Hey, McGill, 50 grand will buy you a bottle of Penfold's finest. And not much else. But still, Triple M's 50K no repeat workday.

0: times and greatest hits live here on Adelaide's 104.7 Triple M. Awesome 80s Friday. Going to continue next with Bowie asking us to boogie. Brew Dits and Loz for breakfast may be off at the moment, but it does not mean they haven't been up to no good. Last night, on the front bar, the Golden Comedy Award. It's awarded to the best piece of commentary for the entire season of AFL, and you'll never believe who won it.
1: He's grabbing his hand here. 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
2: Absolutely, it's the first time someone has won the award twice. 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
0: Sam Fang having a swipe as always. And it's safe to say during his acceptance speech, Roo took that well.
1: Are we off camera here? Yeah. Can you just tell Pang if he takes a piss out of me one more time, I'll get that logo and shove it up his ass.
0: Catch the full episode of The Front Bar from last night right now on 7+. Otherwise, catch up on anything you've missed of Root Dits and Loz for Breakfast this year before their return right now on the Listener app, Triple M.
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6: 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A breakdown in Parafield, Kings Road near the railway line. The lights are playing up on flash in Modbury, Northeast Road near Golden Grove Road. And a breakdown for the freeway just near Old Kerry Gully Road. 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That's the latest traffic on Adelaide's 104.7 Triple M.
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0: Chuck us on at work and we'll get you to the weekend twice as fast on a Friday. It's Adelaide's Triple M. That's right, I've managed to build a TARDIS. This in a sec. Wouldn't be awesome 80s Friday without the B-52s. A touch of synthesizer as well. Visage on the way just after 20 past. Straight out the other side of the news, though. One of the first tracks that Dire Straits rolled out in 1991 when they hit the Entertainment Centre. The last time they were ever in Adelaide. Triple M.
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3: 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The traffic lights on flash in Mobree, Northeast Road at Golden Grove Road. Text attending, clear for the freeway, Southern Expressway and North-South Motorway. That said, South Road, the typical shambles through Theberton and Mylanders works continue. 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That's the latest traffic on Adelaide's 104.7 Triple M. I say
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22: Good morning, I'm Matthew Layton. Anthony Albanese says the world can't ignore artificial intelligence, but humans must remain in control. The Prime Minister has used his UN address in New York to highlight OpenAI's recent breach of a Medicare portal while calling for stronger AI standards.
23: Recently, an artificial intelligence agent infiltrated an Australian government

0: constable was killed while responding to an incident. The police car was under lights and sirens when it crashed into a tree in inner Sydney. The male constable who was driving is stable in hospital as a critical incident investigation continues. And thousands of Fremantle and Brisbane fans have packed the AFL Grand Final Parade in Melbourne, with the Wiggles kicking things off in their big red ute.
1: Triple M Adelaide. Sport.
0: Brisbane says it's ready for the bells and whistles of tomorrow's grand final. Fremantle has approval to play Wharfy Time once after a Dockers goal. Lions ruck Sam Draper says last week's prelim was perfect preparation.
2: We took a lot of learnings out of that game and really grateful that we played in such a great game as well. That prelim is one of the all-time games ever, most people are saying. So we were just fortunate we were on the right side of it. So, Hawthorn are a great team and we learned a lot from that.
0: Both sides are unchanged.
3: Harris Scarf mid-prices.
0: Partly cloudy today for Adelaide, down to 13 tonight. For grand final day, a shower or two tomorrow and 19. And tomorrow, Triple M rocks the AFL grand final. Don't miss a minute of the biggest game of the year from 11:30 a.m. live and free on Listener or...
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0: You too, New Year's Day here on Adelaide's 104.7 Triple M. And according to Mark Rashuda of Rooted and Laws for Breakfast, Melbourne, ahead of grand final tomorrow, currently looks like it's New Year's Day.
1: Just cruising around here this morning, going out for a walk. It's a public holiday over in Melbourne, so right. There's no one around. Yeah. Great idea, because you can't get a coffee or go and do anything. But guess who's run past me?
2: Who?
1: Peter Malinowski. Oh.

0: 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Heading into a song now that came out in a year where every car dealership from Seaford to Nuriupta had a Kingswood out the front.
1: I don't live for working. 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
0: Rudits and Laws walking 30Ks around Adelaide in 2026, thanks to McGain Real Estate, wrapping it all up with a celebration, the Hotel Panorama. This year, supporting See Differently, well, people get assistance animals. Trevor, who's a war vet from here in Adelaide, who suffers from PTSD, spoke to Rudits and Laws about how important an assistance animal is.
3: 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How have they made it better?
4: 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I wouldn't be here talking to you. I wouldn't be...
5: What do you mean by that, Trev?
4: 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So I'd be out back.
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0: 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Otherwise, jump on triplem.com.au. 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

Triple M presents Hoodoo Gurus, ripping up the Hindley Street Music Hall on November 28th. 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

0: It's Awesome 80s Friday here on Adelaide's Triple M as we push you into your grand final weekend. I've been seeing drinks packages for the grand final tomorrow advertised to me all week, which probably says a lot about my search history. Something like the Cumbie. I think it was the Arkabar. I also saw the District's going to absolutely pop off. But anyway, let's get you to the end of Friday first. Ryan Adams, minutes away, plus a title track from NXS. Duran Duran, straight out the other side of the news, though, with a song that might make you think someone's going to blow your house down. I actually have no idea if it's associated with the nursery rhyme, but still, that's what comes to mind. Triple M.
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3: 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A crash to watch out for in Myland on James Congdon Drive, northbound near Hughes Street. It's heavy getting through. Also a breakdown in Parafield on Kings Road near the railway line. In Eden Hills, there's works to watch out for on Shepherd's Hill Road near Sturt Road. Speed back to 40 both ways. 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Application subject to approval. And that's the latest traffic on Adelaide's 104.7 Triple M. I say
4: 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Triple M's Hike for Hope is back for 2026.
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19: Good morning, I'm Matthew Layton. Prime Minister Anthony Albanese has used the world stage to push Australia's case for a bigger global role. Speaking at the UN in New York, he's backed Ukraine against Russia's invasion, called for tougher AI safeguards, and pitched Australia's bid for a Security Council seat.
20: That is why Australia is seeking a non-permanent seat on the UN Security Council for 2029-2030. The world faces tough times, and Australia wants to respond, to partner, and to make a difference.
19: A police officer has died on duty after a patrol car travelling under lights and sirens crashed into a tree in inner Sydney. An 11-year-old boy has died 3 days after being shot in the face and neck, with police still investigating what happened inside a Sydney apartment. And AFL Grand Final celebrations are in full swing, with thousands lining the parade route before the Fremantle and Brisbane captains hit the stage at Melbourne's Yarra Park.
18: Triple M Adelaide. Sport.
19: Fremantle coach Justin Longmuir says the Dockers are doing plenty right heading into tomorrow's grand final. Speaking in Melbourne, Longmuir says there are still a few areas to tidy up from their win over Sydney.
21: I think a lot of parts of our game are in really good order. I think if you looked at the averages across the course of the finals, we're averaging nearly 60 inside 50s or over 60 inside 50s. That's not a team that's struggling for form.
19: And South Africa has taken a 1-0 ODI series lead over Australia, dismissing the Aussies for 230 to seal a 67-run win.
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19: Partly cloudy today for Adelaide, down to 13 tonight for grand final day. A shower or two tomorrow and 19. And tomorrow, Triple M rocks the AFL grand final. Don't miss a minute of the biggest game of the year from 11:30 a.m. live and free on Listener or 7.
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0: Excess on your home with a $50,000 no repeat workday. Satellite's Triple M. A song plays twice while you work. You give us a ring, 133353. Already told you what song's going to repeat. Don't you forget about me. Simple Minds coming up in the next couple of hours. That was the example. That wasn't it repeating. Don't Triple M. Who's this?
1: Thought I heard a song repeat.
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0: Bangles on 104.7. It's Adelaide's Triple M. Evidently, grand final on tomorrow afternoon. However, today, the grand final parade is on in Melbourne right now. Producer Basso from Rudits and Lobster Breakfast is there at the moment. How's it looking, mate?
1: I don't know how many people live in Dubbo, where your neck of the woods is, back in the day. Do you know what the population of Dubbo is?
0: It's like 50,000.
1: Well, I reckon we've done it three times over here. There is about 150,000 people here. It is packed. There's lots of purple of Fremantle, lots of maroon and gold of Brisbane. The vibe is great. The atmosphere is unbelievable. I can barely move. There's people everywhere.
0: Mark Rusciutto was on with Loz and Tomo this morning, and he said because it's a public holiday, there wasn't a single soul to be seen, so that's evidently changed.
1: Well, Rue, I don't know where Rue is. He must be in some sort of pub, but already it's probably, what is it, 11 o'clock, he'd be there, no doubt. But in here in Yarra Park, outside the MCG, that's where the whole city is at the moment. It's about 50-50, the supporter base. I've seen a lot of Freo around the place during the week, but here it's pretty much 50-50. Two non-Victorian teams, which is good because we all hate Victoria. I think the neutrals are going for Freo because they've never won one. Hopefully they get it done. I'm off to the pub. See you later.
0: All right, thanks, mate. Producer Basso from Rudits and Lobster Breakfast, live from the grand final parade in Melbourne.

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0: 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A Models track from the centre of the decade next that suggests if you can't see something, it doesn't exist.
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0: End of October, Rue Ditz and Lols for Breakfast walking 30 Ks around our city in support of See Differently. 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They are not cheap to train.
3: No, we do say it's about $50,000 for us to get the product, but 50K. 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
4: Yeah.
3: So just not just us as trainers, but the volunteers put a huge amount of effort. 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

0: Chuck us on at work and we'll make knockoff feel like it's 5 minutes away. 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Presume there'll be a bit of that going around right across our city tomorrow afternoon during the grand final. Responsibly, of course. Simple Minds, a couple of songs away as well. Wait. That's the $50,000 No Repeat Workday song for the second time, isn't it? I actually can't remember. If you think it is, 133353 when it plays for the second time. Could score you 50 grand. Triple F.
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29: Hello there, I'm Matthew Layton. Anthony Albanese says smaller nations need a stronger voice as the world tackles war, climate change and AI. The Prime Minister telling the UN in New York Australia wants a Security Council seat while reaffirming support for Ukraine and calling for responsible AI.
30: Leaders of AI companies themselves have warned of the potential risks to allow frontier AI to develop too fast without guardrails.
29: The US President and China's Xi Jinping are attending a White House state dinner after talks spanning major global issues, including the rapid rise of AI. A critical incident investigation is underway after a police officer was killed in a crash. The female constable died when the police vehicle she was travelling in hit a tree at Redfern in Sydney. The male constable behind the wheels in hospital in a stable condition. And a purple haze has swept across the AFL Grand Final parade as Frio fans flood Melbourne dreaming of the Dockers' first flag.
28: Triple M Adelaide. Sport.
29: Chris Fagan admits he thought Lachie Neale's Grand Final hopes were gone. The Brisbane coach says they were preparing to face Fremantle without their star midfielder before his one-match ban was overturned on appeal.
31: It's a bit like last year, you know, we didn't know he was going to play last year until the day before the game when he got through a fitness test, so sort of history repeating itself just in a different way.
29: And South Africa has taken a 1-0 lead in its one-day international series against Australia, bowling the Aussies out for 230 to seal a 67-run win.
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29: Partly cloudy today for Adelaide, down to 13 tonight. For grand final day, a shower or two tomorrow and 19. And tomorrow, Triple M rocks the AFL Grand Final. Don't miss a minute of the biggest game of the year from 11:30am, live and free on Listener or 7.
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1: Yes, good afternoon, Adelaide. Happy Friday. 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And what will make this weekend even sweeter is knowing you're on the standby list for $50,000. 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

0: Yeah, let's change someone's life. Or at least get them on the standby list to change their life. We've got Jordan Gervois. So, hey, legend, what's happening today?
1: Just driving a truck down Adelaide and back.
0: How's that going?
1: Yeah, good. Empty now, heading home.
0: Nice, mate. You pumped for the grand final tomorrow?
1: I don't really follow football.
0: There you go. That's okay. is anything you're excited about that's coming up?
1: No, I think it'd be cool if Fremantle got a flag.
0: Yeah, same here, same here.
1: Not well, that I follow them, but...
0: All right, let's see if we can bring a bit of spice into your life. you've called on 133353, legend. And why is that?
1: For the 50K.
0: There's a bit of excitement.
1: Yeah.
0: There you go. You're one step away from 50 grand now.
1: Awesome.
0: What would be the first thing you buy?
1: We're renovating a house at the moment. We're running out of money, so that'd be great.
0: All right, mate. Well, hopefully you get this $50,000, man. Enjoy the rest of the day. I know you're not into the grand final, but try and get around it. And
1: I'll definitely follow it.
0: Have a fantastic weekend, man. You're one step away from $50,000.
1: Thanks so much. Yeah, good weekend too.
0: There you go. Jordan can barely contain his excitement, and I don't blame him. Triple M's 50K no repeat work day. And when you do hear the same song between 9 and 4, have 133353 saved, because if you're the first caller through, you're on the standby list.

0: G'day, it's Rudits and Loz for breakfast on Triple M.
1: Between 9 and 4 today, if we repeat a song,
2: we're in trouble. But you're in the money. $50,000 says we won't mess it up.
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0: All About the 80s with John Farnham today. Triple M, of course, rocks the grand final. We've got a Brizzy fan, Mark and Glenelg, mate. What are your predictions?
1: Oh, they're going to smash him.
0: Yeah? By how much?
1: 45 points. Bring on the granny, Maddie.
0: Oh, there we go. I like that. Well, we've got a big day tomorrow, starting with Lou and Jarch from 7 to 9. Then it's Dead Set Legends from 9 to 11.30. Then the Saturday Rub straight into the grand final. You'll hear it all live on Triple M Rocks Footy tomorrow. All right, coming up, Billy Idol. Boingo, boingo. I always struggle to say that. Tom Petty too, right? It's coming up next on Triple M.
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1: Back in the 80s, we used to have the ripped jeans. 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

0: Good times and greatest hits. Hey, touring for Triple M, Ice House next year, Guns N' Roses, BP Adelaide Grand Final. We'll get them both on next.
1: I feel good!
0: But yesterday, Triple M Fest at the Corner Hotel in Melbourne was incredible. We had UMI performing, some massive guests as well. Catch up on the podcast, and things got a little crazy when this kicked in.
2: But you got to be footy dressed. You got to have your footy colours. Oh!
0: Absolute madness. Hey, if you want to see the best news from yesterday's show, and if you're brave enough to see Billy dress up as Kylie Minogue, search Facebook, Instagram, Triple M's Rush Hour. It's a Grand Final Eve Best Of show today. I've got Sam Draper, Xavier Ellis, a Grand Final quiz, Luke Jackson, and plenty more on Triple M's Rush Hour, driving us home today from 4.
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5: 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There's reports of a crash in Pasadena on 5 Ash Drive northbound approaching Day Drive. A breakdown in Hillcrest on Northeast Road near Innes Road. In Eden Hills, watch out for works on Shepherd's Hill Road near Sturt Road. Speed back to 40k's in both directions past the scene. 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
27: Hello there, I'm Matthew Layton. A young police officer killed in a crash has been remembered as courageous and full of promise. Constable Mia Lay died when a police car crashed into a tree at Redfern in Sydney's inner south. New South Wales Police Commissioner Mal Lanyon says the 16-month officer was well-loved and would have had an outstanding career.
28: To lose a life, both in its prime and just at the infancy of becoming a police officer, is a terrible tragedy. To Mia's colleagues, to those who she worked with directly, to those she went through the police academy with, and to the broader policing family, our thoughts are with you.
27: The male constable driving remains stable in hospital. The coalition is signalling it could back tougher laws over the OpenAI Medicare breach. Opposition leader Angus Taylor says those responsible for data breaches need to be held accountable, but he'll wait to see what the government proposes. And dozens of diplomats have walked out as Israeli Prime Minister Benjamin Netanyahu addressed the UN defending the Iran war.
22: Triple M Adelaide. Sport.
27: Frio coach Justin Longmuir says he always expected Lachie Neale to be cleared for the grand final. JL admits he's a little cynical with these things and thought Neale would eventually get the green light.
29: Sometimes I feel like that's the outcome that gets reached a little bit later than what I thought it would get reached, but yeah, and we prepared for him. Well, we prepared for Brisbane's best, and he's clearly in their best. So we prepared for their best team.
27: And South Africa has beaten Australia by 67 runs in the opening ODI.
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27: Partly cloudy today for Adelaide, down to 13 tonight for grand final day. A shower or two tomorrow and 19. And tomorrow, Triple M rocks the AFL grand final. Don't miss a minute of the biggest game of the year from 11:30 a.m. live and free on Listener or 7.
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0: Triple M's Awesome 80s Friday. All about Dire Straits. Mark's in Norwood. A favourite of yours, my friend?
1: Everything I've grown up with. The wife loves them, I love them. So it's just their songs mean so much.
0: Yeah, one of the great 80s bands. And bursting onto the scene in the late 80s and touring for us at the BP Adelaide Grand Final are the mighty Guns N' Roses. We'll get them onto Eurythmics. But it is Triple M's Awesome 80s Friday. Getting you ready for the weekend. The Party Boys on Triple M.

0: Triple M presents Guns N' Roses, headlining the BP Adelaide Grand Final Sunday night concert. November 29, loud engines all day, louder guitars at night.
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0: Quarter Flash, live across Adelaide. This is Triple M's Awesome 80s Friday. Before that, the Gunners, they play the BP Adelaide Grand Final this year in November. We cannot wait. Also coming up is a 2026 hike for hope, thanks to Margain Real Estate. This year, we're raising money for See Differently. So on October the 23rd, we'll be walking 30 kilometres around the streets of Adelaide, finishing up with a celebration at the Hotel Panorama. We cannot wait. Collaborations up next. Run DMC, Aerosmith. And U2's Walk Up, Walk Out song, I should say. The Water Boys, The Hole of the Moon, plays next on Triple M.
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0: This is Triple M's Awesome 80s Friday. I hope you're enjoying the day. Bring on the grand final, right? And Triple M, we've got you covered. From tomorrow, Lou and Josh from 7 to 9. Then Triple M's Dead Set Legends from 9 to 11.30. Then the Saturday rub. Then into the big game. Freo taking on the Lions. 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
3: 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In Anglevale, urgent works continue on Heaslip Road near Bergara Way. There's works to watch out for in Happy Valley on Main South Road near Chandler Hill Road. Speed back to 40Ks in both directions. 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Stock up for game day and September 29 at participating stores. And that's the latest traffic on Adelaide's 104.7 Triple M.
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22: Hi there, it's Amanda Marlin with your news update. The policing community is grieving the death of a 20-year-old female constable killed in a crash overnight. Responding to reports of a stolen vehicle, Mia Lay was a passenger in a police car travelling through Sydney's Redfern when it hit a tree. Here is New South Wales Police Commissioner Mal Enyan.
23: There's an investigation underway. It's important that we understand it. I really want to focus on our thoughts, prayers and love for the family of Mia today. I think that's the most important thing, is that we pay respect to her for her service to the community.
22: The driver's in a stable condition. Anthony Albanese has addressed the United Nations, calling on the need for countries to work together on challenges, including climate change and emerging tech. He has also pitched for Australia to join the UN Security Council. Donald Trump has raised a glass to Chinese President Xi Jinping during a state dinner at the White House, claiming the two nations have never gotten along better. And tens of thousands of AFL fans have descended on Melbourne for this year's grand final parade, team presentations and open training runs.
21: Triple M Adelaide. Sport.
22: Lions and Dockers players have been given a hero's welcome at today's AFL Grand Final parade in Melbourne. Frio coach Justin Longmuir says they are ready to take on this opportunity.
24: This hasn't been a flash in the pan. It hasn't been, oh, we've got on a good streak and landed in the Grand Final. We've built over a number of years for this moment.
22: Both sides are holding open training sessions at the MCG. And Australia has lost its opening one dayer against South Africa by 67 runs in Durban. The host nation's left-arm spinners dominating our top order.
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22: Partly cloudy for the rest of your Friday across Adelaide, a low of 13 degrees. Tonight, tomorrow, a shower or two and a top of 20. Sunday, partly cloudy and another max of 20 degrees. 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

0: God, they're swinging today. Nah, they are, Lulu. Oh, it feels good.
1: That.
0: Well, you don't have to imagine. Look.
2: Mm. Oh, wow.
1: Don't, Jake. That's not funny.
2: Wow.
1: You're being a bit ridiculous for a Friday, you little devil.
0: Well, I'm just slapping my forearm.
1: Yeah. Being so cheeky.
0: Yeah, well.
1: Okay. Let's talk inside jokes next.
0: Oh, well, that was one.
2: That was one. 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
1: Now, there's a theory going around at the moment that every friend group, you know, or family or whatever, has had a moment with a stranger that they've made famous within their group.
2: Yes, okay. It's hard to explain. Once you get it, you get it.
1: I'll give you an example.
2: Yes.
1: I've got a few examples of this. I'll give you one that I will censor a little bit, but this is an example. Two of my mates were working at a photo shop in Glen Innes, like a Kodak shop. This is back in the day, right? They're in there, like, processing photos, doing whatever. Anyway, they were working with this old, sort of older, you know, real Aussie bloke. And he's working in there with them, and they're young bucks, you know, like 18. And he'd been working out in the cotton, right? Big cotton farms. Anyhow, they were like, this bloke just would spin the most insane yarns. And they were like, we all knew that they weren't true, but he was fun to listen to.
2: Yeah.
1: And they were going, they're like, so why'd you leave the cotton? And he goes, boys, I've been bloody working in cotton. Bloody years. 5 years in cotton. I'd leave her a bit. Go back, work in cotton another 5 years. Bloody, we end up working bloody cotton, bloody 20-odd years. And one day I just woke up and thought, stuff the cotton. He didn't say stuff.
2: Yep.
1: He said something else.
2: Yep, I know exactly what you mean.
1: They found it hilarious that this guy just woke up one day and thought, the cotton.
2: Yeah. Say that a lot.
1: So then that infiltrated our friend group where anything that, if they're like, should we stay here? We go, the cotton, let's get out of here. You know,
2: yeah.
1: And it's infiltrated our group. He made it famous when and we all know what that means. No one else does.
2: Yes.
1: Have you got an example?
2: Well, I don't know if mine's really the same, but I've got a friend that I showed her a photo of my nonno, which is my Italian granddad, and she replied being like, too young. Obviously meaning like he's too young for her.
1: He's too young for her.
2: And then any time we'll now see someone, like an older bloke, I'll be like, she'll go, too young.
1: Yeah, that's
2: and they'll be like 65.
1: That's exactly right.
2: We've got a million on the podcast, don't we?
1: Yeah.
2: They've
1: become famous in our world of the podcast. In our group of mates, we all call each other Bruce.
2: Yeah.
1: And then that led to us Bruce just means mate to us, you know? So it's like, Bruce, what are you doing? G'day, Bruce. But I've done that where I've accidentally called people. I'll go, g'day, Brucey.
2: You've done it to me.
1: Yeah.
2: I feel like you've gone, hey, Bruce, or hey, Brucey.
1: Yeah. But I'll go, g'day, Bruce. And they've gone, it's Jim, mate.
2: Yeah.
1: No, Bruce, and you try and explain. So it's become famous within our friend group.
2: Yeah.
1: What we were thinking, what was the thing that happened that you still talk about or quote to this day?
2: Yeah.
1: It's famous within your friend. You know what I mean?
0: The inside joke.
1: The inside joke.
2: Yeah. I'd love to know these.
1: I'd love you to explain them to us.
0: 133353 is the number. We'll take your calls next.
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1: We were basically talking moments that your friend groups have made famous.
2: Yeah.
1: Like little things that have happened to you that resonate with your friend group. And it becomes, I've also thought of another one.
2: Like a funny running joke.
1: A funny running joke. We heard this yarn, this was years ago, about at a Wallabies training. There was a new kid on the block.
0: Oh.
1: And he was an absolute gun, right? And he's at training, and he's thrown, like, he's so new to the Wallabies, and he's playing with these greats, like these old school goats. And he's training, they're playing like a competitive game, and he's thrown this cut ball across like four blokes, hit the winger scored. The captain, who is the old head, who you might, you know, you've got to respect and blah, blah, blah, goes, great ball, mate. He goes, you know, shit. And so everything that we would say.
2: What did you say?
1: Yeah, no shit.
2: Oh, he's like, the young bloke said that.
1: He's
2: amazing.
1: Just joined to like the head. And so cocky. We're like, that's the most arrogant thing of all time. So every time he'd be like, mate, you look great today. You know?
2: Yeah, I love that. I like that one.
1: All right, Shannon, tell us.
0: Sharon,
1: sorry.
2: Shazza.
1: Talk to us. What's yours?
3: How you going, guys?
1: Good. How you going?
3: Yeah, good, thanks. Look, just driving home, and I heard what you were saying about things that affect you, and it goes, becomes one of these things that you use.
0: Yeah.
3: Saturday morning, Bunnings, it's a packed house. Yeah. There's an older couple in front of us, and they've got their trolley loaded up with gardening equipment, you know, hoses and a rake in there and a broom. And anyway, she's trying to maneuver the trolley, and it's going everywhere, and he's looking at all the stuff, and she turns around. One of the rakes fell through the holes in the trolley and locked the trolley up. And she turned around and she said, are you going to help me, Larry? And he said, oh, you look like you're fine. She said, well, you're not helping, Larry. So now we lost it. And every time something goes wrong, we look at each other and say, you're not helping, Larry.
2: That's perfect.
0: I love it.
2: You're not helping, Larry.
0: That's exactly it. It's the best when there's a name in there, like just a random name.
1: That's
2: so good.
1: Great, Sharon.
2: Jack.
1: Thank you.
2: What's the thing your friend group or family say?
1: I told you like three of them.
2: Not you, Jack. G'day,
4: guys. How we doing?
1: Yeah, good, mate. How you going?
4: Yeah, I'm all right. It's me and my dad.
1: Yeah.
4: When we used to live together, whenever we'd have like a staple dinner, say, you know, steak, veg, and chips. Instead of just saying, you know, it's a staple, we just say like, oh, you know, food's food, you know, like, you know, it's what you get, you know, be grateful for it.
1: Yeah, yeah.
4: And over the course of years, that sort of grew, and we just kept on adding foods. So we'd be like, oh, fruits, food. And, you know, we just like to sort of bounce back between each other, you know, and yeah.
1: This is right up my alley.
4: This
1: is right up my alley. This is right. I can see us.
2: Yeah, doing
1: literally,
2: that.
1: Oh, foods. Thanks, Jack.
2: Love it.
1: John, talk to us, mate. What's yours?
5: Hi, how you going, mate? Look, mine's has to be censored as well.
1: Yep.
5: It's a song title from a band called The Radiators back in the day.
1: Yep.
5: And I believe it was song number 3. It relates to a body part and an intimate act on a body part.
1: I feel like we're pitching what you're putting down.
2: Got it.
5: And so the running joke with the mate, you know, after a Saturday night or something on the Sunday, you'd catch up and it'd be, did you get any number 3s?
1: Okay.
5: And we knew, obviously we knew what it was about, but it was a little bit too blue for everyone else.
1: And that's completely fine, mate. I feel like you did a great job explaining it.
5: Yes, exactly. Yeah.
1: Thanks, John.
2: Nice,
1: thanks, mate.
2: All right, last one, Melanie.
6: Hey.
2: Hello, talk now. To us.
6: Hi. Oh, I had a girlfriend made her partner lunch one day, and she said to him, do you want any condiments with that? And he just looked at her and he still thought, you know, WTF, what's a condiment? She says, you know, like tomato sauce or barbecue sauce. And he didn't have any idea what it was. So whenever we're out now, we say, Dave, do you want a condiment with that? Like gravy or tomato sauce? It's just a running joke between us.
1: Because condiments are pretty, it's pretty standard to know what a condiment is.
2: Yeah.
6: He had no idea. It's like tomato sauce, gravy, barbecue sauce.
1: I would have loved if she said, mate, do you want any condiments with that? And he goes, you look lovely. thinking it was a compliment.
7: Yeah,
2: nice, thank
1: you.
2: Jack.
1: Thanks, mate.
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0: Lou and Jarch on Triple M, all thanks to Dan Murphy's.
1: Yeah, I love Dan Murphy's, Lulu.
2: I think I love it more, mate.
1: I would disagree.
2: I would not.
1: Well, Lulu,
2: mm-hmm.
1: can I posit a question to you?
2: I guess so.
1: What would you do if you had mates coming over to watch the big game?
2: I'd probably order some alcohol from Dan Murphy's, wouldn't I?
1: Well, that's right. They got your favourite drinks at everyday low prices, don't they? And guess what? If you find a cheaper price elsewhere, Dan Murphy's won't just match it. They'll, drum roll, beat it.
2: Beat it. Yep. Beat it.
1: They're essentially Michael Jackson.
2: Yeah.
0: Season supply. choose to drink wine.
1: Oi, can I tell you something? We love our Bingles here. We always have, always will. Some shine over others.
2: Yes, but we love them all.
1: We do.
2: Equally.
1: Now,
2: it's like having a favourite child. You can't really.
1: That's correct. Yeah, well, you can. And I loved Kim's Bingle from Avanti Travel.
2: Mm. Oh, that was a great one.
1: She's an independent retail travel agency. She basically, her whole thing is managing logistics, making
2: luxury
1: trips, the ultimate experience for people. She loves doing that. She loves doing complicated extended itineraries.
2: Itineraries.
1: Is it itinerary?
0: I reckon you can go either.
2: Yeah. She started the biz back in 2016. Kim's the only employee. How good's that?
1: Yeah, she's a full weapon. Anyway, I thought, why not relive one of the great Bingles of all time?
2: Oh, great idea, Jack.
1: All right, let's rip into it. See Avanti.
2: That's yes.
1: See Avanti Travel Agency. We Avanti.
2: Also yes.
1: We Avanti Travel Agency. Book a

0: That's the Instagram.
1: Oh, I love that bit. That's the Instagram.
2: Wow.
1: That's the Instagram.
2: Oh, God. Trip down memory lane is good. Hey, if you want to get your own bingle,
3: yeah,
2: give us a DM at Lou and Jarch on Insta.
3: 100%. And if you want to go on a trip, see
2: Avanti.
1: That's the Instagram.
3: Hey, turns out we answered our own question.
1: Yeah.
3: Itinerary.
2: Yeah.
1: Yeah, but was that the answering of the question, or did you just need, did you have to fit that many syllables?
3: Great point.
1: Itinerary.
3: Great point. Now I'm confused.
1: Yeah, we still don't know.
3: We don't know.
1: It's Lou and Jarch from Triple M.
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6: 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Triple M traffic starts with Adelaide's biggest delays, which are currently in Northgate due to works on Grand Junction Road near Foster's Road. Speeds are at 40 for inbound. And in Bedford Park, there's a breakdown on the Southern Expressway near Sturt Road affecting citybound. Did someone say family dinner sorted? Head into Aldi for RSPCA-approved chicken breast value packs, only $8.99 a kilo. 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Aldi, good different. That's the latest traffic on Adelaide's 104.7 Triple M.
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16: 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Summertime in Adelaide means high to extreme UV levels, but Chris from Clovelly Park's not worried. 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
11: Good afternoon, Rosanna Mangiarelli here. Brisbane Lions star Lachie Neal has been booed by Dockers fans during the grand final parade. Thousands line the streets of Melbourne for the AFL tradition. Two boys just 12 years old are part of a gang of thugs arrested over a frightening city convenience store robbery. A staff member was threatened with a knife by one of the suspects. A young police officer's been killed in a crash in Sydney. The female constable was a passenger in a marked vehicle responding to a job when it slammed into a tree early this morning. She had only been in the force for 16 months. OpenAI's delayed report of an AI breach on Australian government systems, including Medicare, has fuelled the PM's push for tougher guardrails at the United Nations General Assembly. And the Princess of Wales got her hands dirty for a good cause, visiting an addiction support charity. The Princess joined charity workers and residents for some gardening.
9: Hims has arrived. Game-changing treatment plans for men to look better. Go to hims.com.au. Hims. Look better.
10: Triple M Adelaide. Sport.
11: Brisbane coach Chris Fagan concedes tomorrow's grand final could be his last in charge. The Lions are chasing their second three-peat this century. Crows defender Jordan Butts has informed the club he'll join the Western Bulldogs on a five-year deal. The Adelaide 36ers have suffered a heartbreaking one-point loss in Bryce Cotton's 300th game. He started with 37 points. They face Cairns at home on Sunday, and the Aussies have lost the opening one-dayer to South Africa by 67 runs.
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13: Casey Treloar here. Dry skies for the city tonight. Showers a chance to kick off in the early hours of the morning. Higher chance tomorrow afternoon. Down to a low of 13 degrees, heading for a top of 20. For Adelaide's best news, sport and weather, watch 7 News at 6.
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1: Well, Lulu, you claim to be an Italian goddess. Much like, I don't know any Italian goddesses.
2: Me.
1: That's what you claim. But how well do you know your homeland of Italy?
2: Oh, like the back of my palm.
1: I believe you. I believe you do. We're going to figure that out a bit later, aren't we?
2: Ciao.
3: The back of your palm?
2: Hand, palm, whatever. Ciao, Bella. Get out of here.
1: I guess.
2: Get out of here. Get out of here.
1: I guess technically the back of your head is
2: the
1: back of your face, isn't it?
3: I guess so.
2: Talk to the Hanks of face, ain't
3: Is that
2: home.
3: The back of your face?
1: I guess the back of your head is the back of your face, so I guess the back of your hand is the back of your palm. So she's kind of right.
2: I'm always right.
3: I don't know if it's the back of your face.
2: I'm always right.
0: We'll get into that next on Lou and Charge and Triple M.

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1: Hey, you're Italian.
2: I am. Ciao, bella.
1: And you're 27% Chinese.
0: Correct. I'm also got a bit of Italian in me as well.
1: Oh. How much?
0: Not as much as Chinese, but maybe about like 20. Well, I'm like a quarter. A quarter.
1: Okay.
0: Yeah.
1: So around about...
0: So we should probably play some of this.
1: Let's play some of this.
2: I've got to make Franco, Uncle Luigi, Uncle Mario, Nonna proud.
1: It's so pissy you've got an Uncle Mario and an Uncle Luigi.
0: Well, it's amazing.
2: They're dead now.
1: Too many mushrooms.
2: Dang.
0: Bowser. Couldn't defeat the Koopa King.
2: Did you just say Bowser?
1: Bowser. Not again. Usually the heroes win. Okay. We wanted to test your Italian-ness.
2: Yeah.
1: So I've got a list of things here. Do you know what's considered rude in Italy, Lulu?
2: Okay.
1: So I've got some no's, it's not rude, and some yeses, it is rude.
2: Okay.
1: All right, let's test you. Is it rude putting cheese on a seafood pasta?
2: Yes.
1: Asking for parmesan on a seafood dish will horrify most Italians. The flavours are considered incompatible and chefs may take genuine offence.
2: Parmesan goes on spag bol.
1: Okay, mama knows.
2: And a few other things.
1: Is it rude to have an espresso while standing up?
2: No. They love it. They go into the coffee shops. It's not, you know, here it's a bit more sort of like a sit down coffee.
1: Sit down,
2: it's like on the side. You got your little espresso, bang, on the side, like off the wood.
1: Yep.
2: Out.
1: Mama is correct again. Is it rude to eat bread without butter?
2: No, because they love dipping it in olive oil and balsamic.
1: Mama is correct again. Is it rude to walking into a shop without saying, buongiorno, buonasera?
2: Yes. I feel like they're pretty...
1: A simple greeting acknowledges the owner and his basic social courtesy. That is correct.
2: Yep.
1: You're doing very well.
2: I know.
1: Is it rude?
2: Yes,
1: I've become an Italian. Sorry.
2: Is it rude?
1: Okay. Is it rude to arrive on time?
2: Yes. Oh my. Well, just like I feel like they're always... Okay, on time... No, actually, I take that back. Arriving early would be rude.
1: Right, you're wrong.
2: Oh.
1: Arriving on time is a little rude.
2: Yeah, that's what I mean. They're like...
1: No, you're
2: right. I actually want to
1: give it to you because I sort of influenced you there by going, ooh.
2: Yeah, do you know what I mean? It's like if you rocked up at 5 to 3 and you meant to be there at 3, the Italians would be like, what are you doing?
1: Well, they're arriving 15 to 20 minutes late to someone's home for dinner is the norm. They said it's a little awkward to arrive on time. Is it rude to have a huge brekkie?
2: Yes. Big lunch, big dinner.
1: The traditional Italian breakfast is often tiny. Coffee, something sweet. Lulu, you're 100% here.
2: I know, this is crazy.
1: Is it rude to eat pizza with your hands?
2: No.
1: No, mama.
2: Hey, mama get knows. That margarita in you.
1: Mama knows. Is it rude putting your elbows on the table while you eat? She's putting her elbows on.

0: Say no.
1: You're 100% correct. You did not get one wrong. You're the most, with Uncles Mario and Luigi, would be proud of you.
0: Oh, yes, I did it.
1: And obviously your father, Franco. Yeah.
2: but mainly Mario and Luigi.
0: Well, isn't that interesting, like, how you remember things from younger and, like, little holidays away and stuff?
1: Mm.
0: Like, it actually, you know? Sorry, that felt quite deep.
1: No. You're 100% kid. Really proud of you.
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6: It's time to get back to Faster Pasta, where everyone can enjoy their favourites. For good times and great food, dine in at Faster Pasta and treat yourself to a night off. Triple M traffic starts with Adelaide's biggest delays, which are currently in Salisbury East due to a crash on McIntyre Road at the main North Road intersection, and a couple of breakdowns on the Southern Expressway this afternoon, one at Trott Park near Young Street, another in Bedford Park near Sturt Road. Score a win at Dan Murphy's. Get Jack Daniel's Old No. 7 Tennessee Whiskey, 700 mils, $52 for my Dan's members. 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That's the latest traffic on Adelaide's 104.7 Triple M.
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3: 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I mean, no one's actually said it, but I know they're thinking it.
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1: I've got a yarn for you.
2: Hit it, King. What's up, Daddy?
0: Sorry.
2: What's up? What's up over there?
1: You shouldn't say hit it, King, and then call someone Daddy.
2: You know what, Jack?
1: Do you know what I mean?
2: You're right.
1: Thank you.
2: You're dead right.
1: It just adds a bit of rightio. Hey.
2: At least it's 2 o'clock.
0: Yeah, it's okay. Kids are at school.
1: I've seen a couple of these videos going around, and it's blokes hiding from coppers. I saw one bloke in a fridge. Now, yeah, in like a little tiny bar fridge.
2: Oh, I was going to say, it needed to be a big fridge. No, no, I just moved all the
1: All the shelves were out, shelving were out, and he's just sitting in there. They found him. Now, this bloke, Hertfordshire Police, or Hertfordshire, I'd assume, police have shared body cam footage of one of those more unusual attempts to avoid arrest. So they were looking for a 52-year-old bloke who was wanted for failing to appear at court over a theft offence.
2: Yeah.
1: They searched his address, and they found him laying on a bed with a shopping bag pulled over his head, hoping it would stop officers recognising him. Well, it's like, if you can't see me, I can't see you.
2: Yeah, so you're a kid and you're like hidden, but your feet are hanging out.
1: Yeah, the curtains.
2: Yeah.
1: It literally.
2: I can't see you.
1: Yeah, I'd lay on the ground, curl up in a ball and close my eyes. And I'm like, well, if I can't see them.
2: Sir, we can see you on the floor.
1: He was arrested without incident and was later charged with 2 counts of shop theft. Have you ever done any good hiding? Have you?
2: Used to play hide and seek a lot, but I didn't really have a go-to hiding place. You?
1: I did. I used to hide from babysitters.
2: Oh, where?
1: Leave the house, run out, and then leave their house, run back to my house, and then hide.
2: That is so annoying.
1: I know. I was like 3.
2: How did you even think to do that 3? You're like the kid from Home Alone. just running amok.
1: That is correct.
2: Yeah, you're Kevin.
1: If you would like to hear a bit of audio, I think we've got a bit of audio of this bloke. Should we play a bit of audio? Just for a bit of fun.
3: Hello, how are you? You okay?
4: Yeah, right.
3: Is here?
4: No.
3: Can we come and have a look? Has he been round here at all? Does this go all the way round? Hello, how are you?
2: Found ya.
3: Keep your hands where you can see him.
0: Keep your hands around him. Talking to him like he's a child.
1: I know, like a little kid.
2: Hands up.
1: That audio actually very reminiscent of when I would get caught by the babysitter. Very, very similar. Now, what we were thinking, Lulu, if you'll indulge me.
2: Oh, I will always.
1: Thanks. Where'd you hide?
0: Yeah.
1: Who'd you hide from? Now, was it the coppers?
2: I'd love a copper's story.
1: Was it babysitters?
0: Yeah.
1: Was it?
0: Sometimes you hide from your own mum because you're at your mate's house.
1: Yeah, yeah, yeah.
2: Did you have a good hide and seek spot? I never could find a good one. Yeah, too easy a spot.
1: Yeah, buddy. Yeah, I mean, if you had an outdoor tank, then potentially you'd be good. Or just like in the dam. Why is there a boy in the dam?
0: Oh.
2: Nah.
0: The number is 133353. We'll take your calls next. Where'd you hide? On Triple M.
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9: 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A couple of breakdowns at the moment on the Southern Expressway, one in Bedford Park near Sturt Road and the other Trot Park on the underpass near Young Street. And just be sure to check your spare Grand Boulevard, Seaford Rise and Port Wakefield Road Boulevard. 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End September 29 at participating stores. That's the latest traffic on Adelaide's 104.7 Triple M.
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0: It's Lou and Jatch on Triple M. Our number's 133353. We're asking, where'd you hide?
1: Yeah, because there was a bloke in Bernardshire or something in England. And the coppers were looking. The coppers were looking for him, and he's just. He's decided to lay on his bed, put a plastic bag over his head,
2: put on
1: and just basically shut out the world and hope that it all just went away.
2: I'm not here. Justin, we got you on the line, mate. Tell us, where did you hide?
1: It's Justin.
3: In the pool.
2: How long did you stay in there?
0: In the pool?
3: Oh, wasn't that long, but this is how it started. This is like New Year's Eve, back about 13, 14 years ago. Me and my mate, so we put all the glow sticks in our bikes and ride around the caravan park.
1: Love that.
3: And because it's like, this is like after 9:30, 10 o'clock, the guy that runs the caravan park doesn't want us riding the bikes. He's chasing us down in his little golf buggy.
1: Yeah.
3: Catches me two mates. And I'm going, I've got to hide. Ditch the bike in a bush. Somehow he didn't find it.
1: Yeah, with all the glow sticks.
3: I've just jumped the fence into the pool and hid in the pool.
1: So did you do like, I think it's in Shanghai Noon, where they've got the little
0: straw?
1: The little straw, and you're there with the straw at the water, breathing underwater, or did you just pop your head down as he was walking past?
2: It would be so dark at night as well.
3: I did the old crocodile technique with your nose and eyes hanging out the pool.
1: That's huge, mate.
0: I love it.
1: That is Justin.
0: That's good.
1: That's splinter cell
2: sort
1: of shit.
2: That's great.
1: That's great. Thank you, mate. Brad, talk to us. Where'd you hide?
4: Afternoon team, not me. I was in the army with a guy back in the early 90s who told us a story that he went AWOL, which of course is absent without leave, a bit of a no-no.
1: Yeah.
4: But he managed to hide in his sister's attic for 11 years. They came looking for him.
1: What?
4: And after 11 years, he decided that he missed the army so much, so he walked back into the recruitment centre and said, oh, I wasn't out of line with that whole AWOL thing, and they took him back.
1: What was his name?
4: He went back in.
1: Fran Ank. Frank Ann.
2: Wait, I have so many questions. Did his sister know he was in the attic?
4: Yeah, she knew. She was complicit in harbouring him for 11 years.
2: 11 years!
0: And then he went back.
1: That is hilarious.
4: And then he went back. And they said, oh, yeah, that's all right, mate.
1: But, worry, Brad, you know how sometimes it gets to the end of the year and you're like, mate, I'm burnt out. I just need 4 weeks off, you know. I need a few weeks off. I'll come back refreshed. Yeah. You just might have needed 11 years off.
2: Yeah.
1: Come back fresh, yeah. You know, dust out the cobwebs.
2: I might need 11 years off. You got an attic for me? So, where'd you hide?
5: I hid in the pantry.
2: Dangerous.
5: I was avoiding some hanky-panky with my partner. He was on a sure thing on the weekend.
1: Oh, shivers.
5: And I promised him if the kids left that we might be able to get something done. And so, yes, the kids left and I took off and I hid in the pantry.
1: For how long?
5: 20 minutes.
1: Oh, so, I mean, you hid for 20, you could have just had fun for two.
5: Well, yeah.
2: Sue's not having it. She'd rather have a pack of biscuits.
5: I could hear him asking where I was, opening other doors and looking out.
0: Oh, my goodness.
1: Sounding desperate.
5: He found me.
1: Marco.
5: I had to give in. And just as we were about to start, my son come home.
0: Oh, wow.
5: So he missed out anyway.
0: Oh, wow.
1: There's someone
5: good spot, the pantry, because he never goes in there because he doesn't cook.
0: Oh, there you go. What a good spot, Sue. On that note, we are out of here. We'll see you for No Undie Monday next week. Triple M.
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9: 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Triple M traffic starts with Adelaide's biggest delays. It is slow inbound for a breakdown Dry Creek on the north-south motorway near the Wingfield Interchange. Another one, Bedford Park on the Southern Expressway near Sturt Road and the Southern Expressway underpass near Young Street in Trott Park. For children, fighting cancer is one thing. 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That's the latest traffic on Adelaide's 104.7 Triple M.
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0: Good afternoon, Rosanna Mangiarelli here. Thousands of footy fans have already descended on the MCG for the AFL Grand Final Parade as the players made their way through the crowds. It wasn't without drama. Lions star Lachie Neale booed after his one-match ban was overturned, allowing him to play tomorrow. Two 12-year-old boys have been arrested as part of a gang that robbed an Adelaide convenience store overnight. Wearing hoodies and masks, they allegedly threatened the attendant with a knife before demanding cigarettes. A young boy shot in the face and neck at a unit in Sydney has died in hospital. The 12-year-old was on life support for days. Police are still investigating exactly what happened. Israeli Prime Minister Benjamin Netanyahu has sparked a mass walkout at the United Nations and protests on the streets of New York. Hollywood star Susan Sarandon was among those arrested. Anthony Albanese also addressed the UN, pushing for a seat on the Security Council and for global AI standards.
27: Aussie men deserve to look and feel their best. That's where Hims comes in. Go to hims.com.au. Hims, look better.
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0: Brisbane coach Chris Fagans dropped a grand final bombshell, conceding tomorrow's grand final could be his last in charge. The Lions are chasing a premiership three-peat. A blow for the Crows, with key defender Jordan Butts to join the Western Bulldogs on a five-year deal. The Adelaide 36ers have suffered a heartbreaking one-point loss in Bryce Cotton's 300th game. He starred with 37 points. And an Aussie batting collapse against South Africa has seen Australia lose the first one-dayer by 67 runs.
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3: Casey Trelaw here. Dry skies for the city tonight. Showers a chance to kick off in the early hours of the morning. Higher chance tomorrow afternoon. Down to a low of 13 degrees, heading for a top of 20. For Adelaide's best news, sport and weather, watch 7 News at 6.
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7: We're less than 24 hours away from the 2026 Toyota AFL Grand Final. One side is going to make some history. 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But today, we've got a special grand final preview on the Rush Hour. And in this hour, we chat to Brisbane ruckman Sam Draper. We cross to Xavier Ellis at Benny's Bar in Frio. Not sure how we snuck that one past legal. Plus, we give you some of our best stuff from yesterday's show at the Corner Hotel in Richmond for Triple M Fest. But first, we can't talk about the grand final day on this show without referencing our man, Bill. He played in four, lost all four, and we never let him hear the end of it. We even managed to dig up his stats across all four games, and it wasn't very flattering.
8: When were you let down by your mates?
25: When were you let down?
29: Well, Jim.
25: Have you got an example of it, Bill?
29: 92, 94, 95, grand final.
25: Oh, no.
29: I was at my best. Let down by my teammates, Jim. Couldn't get over.
25: You were at your best.
30: Hey, 92, 94, 95, so what about the other one?
29: 89.
30: Yeah.
29: And me and Ablett, we're okay. We kicked 11 between us.
30: All right.
25: All right. So what I've got, interesting that Bill's gone down this path.
30: Right.
25: Because what I've got in my hand here, Bill's numbers from these grand finals.
30: Is that right?
25: Yep.
30: How interesting.
25: Mate, for a very interesting reading, Hick.
30: Yes. What have you got for me?
25: 1989. Bill's kicks.
30: Yes.
25: Four.
29: Let's go to the goals. Two.
25: No, Bill. The kick tally is what I'm interested in.
29: Four kicks.
25: 1992.
29: Yes.
25: West Coast Eagles.
29: Yeah.
25: Kicks. Six.
30: Oh, come on, Bill. And then nine.
29: Yes.
30: And nine.
29: Yeah, that's all right. For a award?
30: No, I wouldn't have thought so, Bill.
29: Hard to get them back then, not like today where you get them, you buy them. You're going to go out and buy them in the supermarket,
30: you know what
29: bloody kicks.
30: I find interesting as well in this tally.
29: Yes.
30: Is the tackle count.
29: Oh, yes, no, that's interesting.
30: Yeah, Bill was a hard man, hard tackle.
29: For
30: all four grand finals,
29: yes.
30: Just have a wild stab at how many tackles Bill laid in total for the four.
9: What, just like a round figure?
30: Yeah, no, all four put together.
9: All four, I'd probably say there would have to be at least 15, 16 tackles.
29: No, a tackle was a tackle back then, not like today again.
30: One tackle for all four games?
29: No, Jim. Come on, Bill. Don't make up these bloody stupid numbers,
30: it's
29: Jim.
30: In front
29: no.
30: Willis?
29: No. How many goals?
30: But you did. You kicked two.
29: Yes,
30: you two. You and Gaz
29: 11.
30: Combined kicked 11.
29: Yeah.
30: And then three, four and three. So the goal tally was very respectable,
29: Well, that's
30: Bill.
29: All at the end of the day you look at, Jim.
30: Well, not really, but...
29: Where are me bloody mates? Where was Stoneham? He was injured.
9: I fear that if we're doing a segment saying when have your mates let you down, we could have past players of the Geelong football club calling us.
30: Ringing us.
10: Oh, we're hoping Big Sammy Draper can get more of the ball than that tomorrow. He joins us next on the Rush Hour. Ow!
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0: really wasn't always at his best on grand final day.
1: He ran straight under the football ground.
2: He's had enough. He better go shower up.
0: But grand final eve is his domain.
1: He's in amongst his people.
0: This is the Rush Hour's grand final eve. The best of JB and Billy.
3: Massive grand final this Saturday. Fremantle versus Brisbane. And we're joined by one of our favourites from the Lions. It's big Sam Draper.
4: Next stop, I'm off. And so Sammy Draper. He's off out of the centre square.
1: Requests came in everywhere for this man.
3: Yes.
1: Radio interviews out of ABC and SEN,
3: Community,
1: and 3AW, bloody
3: K-Rock,
1: AM band. He said only one place I'm coming, and that is the Rush Hour on Triple M.
5: Good on you.
1: Welcome to you.
6: Thank you. No, thanks for having me. Yes, I do love having my chats on Triple M, so thanks for having me.
5: Has it hit you yet, Drapes? Did you lie there last night in bed and think, what about that decision I've made? I've left the Bombers, which you love. They loved you. You've left that, and now you're in a granny, mate.
6: Yeah, no, it is pretty surreal. Just, and also how that game panned out was just, yeah, insane. More probably thinking about that in that moment, about how that played out. Right. But, yeah, upon reflection now, it's a pretty big turnaround in my life compared to where I was last year.
1: Drape, I drove home from calling that game and said to myself, I've never seen live a better game of football than that. What about you playing in it?
6: Yeah, oh, mate, it was, yeah, just insane. Like, like, we should have put him away, then we didn't, and then the way it finished in the end, it was just mental, and Huey was able to kick the goal, and, yeah, it was just insane.
5: Where were you when Huey was kicking that goal?
6: I was actually pretty close by with my arms out, appealing for holding the ball, so I reckon I'm taking a bit of credit there.
1: Yes. He doesn't always nail him either, Huey. Those three were brilliant.
5: Yeah.
6: I know. It's from the same angle every time. It was just meant to be.
5: Yeah. Hey, is there a thing at clubs, because someone was telling me this, Drapes, that if it's like that and someone's getting caught, that some other teammates should come in and then it's a ball up. It's a certain ball up then.
6: Oh, you're getting tactical, Bill.
5: Well, I am. Someone told me that. Is that right? That if it was one of your teammates, you'd rush in there and nearly tackle him yourself.
6: Well, you tackle your own teammate.
5: Yeah. And then the umpire says, give me the ball, I'll throw it up.
6: Yeah, maybe. I guess we'll have to wait and see.
5: No, so it hasn't happened at your club.
1: Right.
5: Yeah,
1: no.
5: But that's what does happen at clubs.
1: Yes. Now, you and 40.
5: Ask him about the
1: big Das. No, we'll get to that next.
5: All right. what
1: is the percentage on ball for the two of you, please, Drape?
6: Yeah, me and 40. No, we're working really well together. We played, pretty much every game, and I love playing with him. And He's a really selfless guy, and I think we've gelled pretty well together this year. But
1: you're not answering the question.
5: Yeah,
1: are you 65 and he's sort of 35, or what are we?
6: Yeah, I don't know. We both play on the ground at the same time at points too. So we just share the load.
5: Right. All right. Pill bag or not later?
1: No, later.
5: Right. Yeah. Okay. Then. And how's the old man? I saw Drapes the other day in a Pullman, and he's there with his mum and dad. And the old man was fired up.
6: Yeah, he was pretty excited. I wanted to leave through the other exit, but he wanted to go and chat to Billy. So I went and introduced him, and you made his night, Bill. So thanks for that.
5: No, he's a good fella. He's lovely, very passionate, mate.
6: Yeah, he was up and about. He managed to insert himself

0: Wanda roaming Brian after the game. We were trying to get a family photo. I'm in the family section, and we're like, where's Dad? And he's in the players section hunting around BT. And and then BT thought that he was Connor McKenna's dad, because he thought the English accent and the Irish accent was obviously similar, and was talking to him about that. And but no, he was the great inserter he is. So, he was up and about.
1: Not as bad as Cam Rayner's dad, probably.
2: Jeez.
0: Yeah, they've actually never met. So I'm hoping that they can meet on good terms this weekend.
3: Now, Drape, I was I was told each family is allowed 3 passes to get into the rooms post match.
1: Three? No.
3: That can't be right, Drape.
0: When on the weekend?
3: On the weekend, the grand final restricted to 3 wristbands only.
0: Yeah, I'm actually not sure. It's normal games, it's you're allowed 4, and then anything more is up to what doesn't get used. But I need to figure all that out tonight, actually. Get all the tickets and room passes and all that. So,
3: Drape, if you win a granny, it's all bets off. You open the bloody doors and everyone comes in.
0: I don't reckon. Yeah, my old man, he'll be able to find a way in regardless.
1: He'll be there. Don't worry about that.
3: Hey, we're going to have a little break with our man.
1: Crown jewels.
3: We'll get to them. The gonads. because they copped a rattling.
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8: 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Watch out for a breakdown in Dry Creek on the north-south motorway near the Wingfield Interchange, a separate one in Trop Park on the Southern Expressway underpass near Young Street, and a crash too in Stirling on the freeway downtrack near the Stirling Ramp. Smile for the camera, Martins Road, Parafield Gardens. Score a win at Dan Murphy's. 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That's the latest traffic on Adelaide's 104.7 Triple M.
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25: JB and Billy are spending the public holiday giving back to footy.
24: Nice cash.
3: No, none of that.
25: So this is the Rush Hour's Grand Final Eve. The best of JB and Billy.
26: Ahead of the grand final this Saturday, Sam Draper, good friend of the show, good friend of Triple M, has stuck around.
3: One of our favourites. Now, Drape.
4: Yes.
3: The Connor McKenna goal, I was calling on Triple M. And as I'm halfway through calling it, idiot Isaac Smith and equal idiot Dale Thomas
4: both
3: started pissing themselves laughing. And I couldn't work out why until I saw the replay. And that is Connor has kicked the footy straight into your pills.
0: Yes.
3: How are they? That,
0: I did see. Yeah, no, they're still large. But
4: are they?
0: No.
4: Have they blown up? Have they? Or they got swollen?
0: Nah, just business as usual.
4: Oh, but, normal. No. I reckon normal.
0: I didn't see that coming at all. Just flushed me straight in the pill bag, as Daisy described it. Yep. And then, bounced off the pill bag and Connor did his little thing. And then, so I'm claiming it as a goal assist, I reckon.
3: It is a bloody goal assist, no doubt about it. How good, by the way. Yeah. His second extraordinary goal from the exact same spot.
0: Yeah, incredible. And hopefully that gets him across the line and shows that it wasn't a fluke and it was pure skill from the lad.
4: Yes, exactly. So what happens this week? When do you train? When do you fly into Melbourne?
0: Yeah, we're flying down on Wednesday. Mm-hmm. And then we'll train, Thursday, and then parade into Captain's Run, and then we're into it. But it's pretty nice because a lot of the guys obviously have been there before, so it's a pretty calm environment at the club, which is very good for me, so I can just relax.
3: And Lukey Jackson in fine form, could say the in-form ruckman pretty much all year. How are you going to go with him, Big Drape?
0: Yeah, no, it's going to be a good battle. I love watching Big Dogger go about his business. He's been in great form all year and finals too, so... Yeah, it's going to be a cracker. Me and 40 versus him and Coxie. So, I'm excited for it.
4: Will you have a crack at him? Because he was having a crack at Brody Grundy last week, wasn't he? Did you see that, Drapesy?
0: I did see that. What, you want me to throw a bit of knuckle?
4: Oh, no, just a bit of a few words at the start there. Let him know who's boss.
0: I don't know, Bill. We'll have to wait and see.
4: Oh, right, I don't know. How's Izzy going? All right.
0: Yeah, Izzy's good. She's she's getting a bit famous actually recently.
4: Ooh.
0: She's been popping off on TikTok, Bill. Are you on TikTok?
4: Not, but I'll have a look. I'm going to have a look at her now. What's she been doing? Some sort of sellies?
0: No, so for each game of the finals, she's been, I'm aware. Yeah. She's been doing, creating custom T-shirts, usually inserting herself into a Brisbane Lions kit as well. And, a few of the Brisbane fans have been enjoying it. So, she's popping off, Bill.
24: popping off. How good's that?
3: Well, Herbaceous has come into the photo.
24: So there's one with drapes. It's a bit short, but that one, look at that. What would you call that?
26: Just describe it for us, Bill.
24: Oh, yeah. It's a white T-shirt with drapes on it. Not bad. That's good. Good on her.
0: Yeah, no, she's getting around.
24: Oh,
0: it
24: and there's
0: me,
24: a dance
0: so.
24: Movement. She does all. Why aren't you moving drapes?
0: Oh, I'm gonna get a bit camera shy, Bill.
24: Come on, mate. He's just standing there looking at his watch.
0: Save it for after hours.
3: Now, Drape, right, I saw
24: good work, son.
3: I saw you out on the Gabba earlier this year. You had a brand spanking pair of white Adidas.
24: Oh, that's mm-hmm. not Drapes.
3: And they almost had a light globe in them.
24: Yeah.
3: They were so bloody fluorescent.
24: Yeah.
3: And I haven't seen them since. You gave them the arse.
0: Nah, Adidas are good. They keep the new boots coming. So, just onto the new style, but. I think it was against the Pies late in the season. The,
3: yes.
0: the boots were bright white, but I still couldn't manage to find my boot.
3: Well, you
0: in the
3: nearly
0: set shop.
3: You kicked a goal, but you nearly kicked it off your shin.
0: Yeah, well, we get that sometimes.
3: I like it. I like the fact that he's prepared to roll with them, Bill.
24: Exactly. Yes.
3: Most ruckmen are meat and two veg.
24: Exactly.
3: Our man. Well,
24: I know.
3: And the tradie undies.
24: Yes.
0: Yeah. Absolutely, yeah. Doing a few adverts with them recently, so.
24: Jeez, you're going all right.
0: I should send you some, Bill. I'd love to see a photo of you in some tradie undies.
24: Well, XXX.
3: Yeah, tripper. And that's around the guts.
24: No.
3: That's not the
24: That's
3: tag.
24: Because of the
3: that's
24: package.
3: That's nothing to do with the package. That's
24: the
3: guts.
24: Package, Drapes.
0: It's the large pill bag.
24: Not as big as yours, apparently.
3: All right, after you win the flag and have 4 weeks of celebrating, what are you doing? Off-season-wise.
0: I've got a trip to Bali booked with Izzy. We're going to just relax there for 2 weeks and do a bit of island hopping, but that's about it.
3: Oh, nice. Jeez. And you're enjoying it up there, mate? The warm weather?
24: Brisbane, yeah.
0: Yeah, loving it. I'm just actually out on my balcony at the moment watching the sunset.
3: Got a pool?
0: It's been got a pool.
24: Oh.
0: It's it gets used a fair bit. Got a veggie patch recently, actually. That's been the talk of the town at the club, actually.
24: Oh, what are you growing?
0: We got a bit of strawberries, we've got corn, look at it now, tomatoes, lettuce, cucumber.
24: Oh, how good. Well done.
0: So, my nickname at the club's Veggie Patch now, so that's good.
3: I love it. Hey, Drape, you know you're a good bloke when you leave a club and the players who were at the club you left
24: still love him.
3: Still love you. Yeah. And Archie Roberts, who lives with my young bloke, George, their housemates, I mentioned you earlier on, and Arch went...
24: Yeah.
3: Well, I'd love to tell him to get stuffed, but I can't.
24: Yes.
3: He's too good a bloke.
24: He's much better.
0: That's nice. No, I'm still, very connected to my Bomber boys. I spend a lot of time with them and, always be there for them and they'll be there for me, which is really special.
3: Well, they'll all be watching, mate, we will on the weekend. Huge day for you. We cannot wish you any more luck.
24: Good luck.
0: Thank you, guys. Appreciate it. Hopefully we can have a good chat after the game.
25: Ow! Don't go too far away. There's plenty more of the Rush Hour's Grand Final Eve to come. I feel good!

0: September Brownless is in a form slump.
1: Oh, fat gets a spleeler.
2: This is his month.
0: So we're giving him a spell. And instead, this is the Rush Hour's Grand Final Eve. The best of JB and Billy.
3: Hey, Bill, right now we've got our two contestants up, and Leroy, we're about to give away two grand final tickets.
0: It's going to be an historic grand final.
4: The Dockers get there for the second time in their history, and the Lions are going to go through to their fourth consecutive grand final.
0: And we've got your tickets to get into the Triple MCG.
2: Hands teeth.
5: We've got rocking horse poo in our hands.
0: To get them, you've got to go through a man who starred on grand final day.
6: Billy Brownless has been desperately quiet.
0: This is the Rush Hour's grand final quiz.
2: Desperately quiet.
3: Yes, Jim. Here we are. And we've got our contestants live on stage. And first of all, we got Big Robbie here who barracks for Brisbane. Robbie, how are you feeling?
7: Pretty cool.
3: Pretty cool. More importantly, how's the missus? She had the bad back the other day. Is she all right?
7: Yeah, mate. Yeah, she got out of hospital this morning.
3: Right. Send a cheerio to her.
7: She's right over there.
3: Oh, gee, she's here. What's her name?
5: Post op.
3: Oh, there she is. Good on you. Well done. She's looking well, too. Now, Robbie, you're taking on Glenn, who was bloody terrible yesterday, weren't you, Glenn?
8: It was an absolute schmozzle.
3: What happened, mate?
5: What were you thinking, Glenn?
8: I was driving from Courier up to cricket training to Gembrook up in the hills, and I just could not hear.
3: Oh, and you're a Victorian who barracked for Frio. Why?
8: Oh, I used to barrack for Essendon until about 2011, but I think I made a good decision.
3: Very good decision. Righto, back to back.
5: How are we doing this, Bill?
3: So, I ask a question. The answer's going to be a number. You write your number on your little pad you got there.
5: Right.
3: Jim, you're the judge.
5: I'm the judge.
3: The first person to 5 points, 1 point each question right, wins the two tickets to the Toyota AFL Grand Final.
5: Righto.
3: Are you ready? Here we go. On Saturday, Darcy Wilmot will have played in how many finals? Darcy Wilmot, how many finals?
5: Write it down.
3: Write it down. Righto, show Jim.
5: What do you got?
9: Grand finals?
5: All finals.
9: All finals.
3: Listen, Rob.
5: Righto, all finals.
3: And how many finals? Not Grant. Righto, righto.
5: What do you got?
3: Glenn.
5: And... oh, nearest the pin are we doing?
3: Nearest the pin.
5: All right. That is Glenn.
3: Oh.
5: Actually, 18.
3: 18 finals. So Glenn goes one.
10: So Glenn had 12, did he?
3: Yes.
10: Yeah.
5: And Robbie had 10.
3: Robbie had 10.
5: Right.
3: In what year did Justin Longmire?
5: Muir.
3: Muir. Play his final game for Frio? JT, or JL.
5: JL even.
10: JL, wow.
3: JL, he played his final game for Frio. What year? Here we go. Write down a number.
5: Person would have got a game for Frio, I reckon.
3: Yep. Right.
5: Righto. Oh.
3: So Rob goes 1995.
5: Yes.
3: Glenn goes 2013.
5: 2007.
3: Oh, come on, Rob.
5: Boy.
3: Glenn, who was terrible yesterday.
5: Terrible yesterday, is 2-0 up as we speak.
10: Not 95's not a great guess for his last game.
5: That was their first year in the comp.
10: It was.
5: Is this going all right, this quiz?
10: Nah, shit out.
5: Righto, come on, Bill.
3: Righto, how many goals has Brisbane, here we go, kicked in finals throughout his career? In finals footy, how many goals has Charlie Cameron kicked?
5: In his career.
3: In finals. Finals footy, Charlie.
5: Robbie, you need to get this right.
3: Come on, Robbie.
5: Right, 44, 42. Robbie's on the ball.
3: Robbie! Charlie Cameron has kicked 61 goals, Jim.
5: All right, 2-1. Not quite a ring-a-ding, but we're getting there.
3: Former number one draft pick, Clive Waterhouse, played for Frio wearing what jumper number?
5: Clive Waterhouse. All right.
3: Yes.
5: Right,
10: look at the concentration.
3: Oh, I know. Look at him.
5: Look at Glenroy.
3: Look at Glenn. You can see his brain ticking.
5: Right. Write
10: eyebrow
5: it down.
10: Piercing.
3: Clive Waterhouse. What number?
5: What number? 26 it was. Glenn is 3-1 up.
3: Glenn had 24. Rob had 23.
5: 3-1. Glenny boy.
3: Righto, we need a Brisbane one. We've got to
5: Come
3: get
5: on,
3: you back into it. When they won their three-peat in 2003, Brisbane defeated Collingwood by how many points? They won the three-peat in Nothing from the crowd, by the way.
11: Brisbane defeated Collingwood by how many points?
5: Nothing from the crowd, yes. Thank you.
11: There, Dickham. Rob.
5: Oh, no. Rob's had a nightmare.
11: Rob's gone by three.
10: Add another number, Rob.
5: Rob. 36 is correct. Well, it's not correct, but it's closer.
11: It is.
5: 50 points it was.
11: Oh, fair dinkum.
5: Rob, you're 4-1 down.
11: What number do you get when you add jumper numbers Alex Pearce and Harris Andrews? What number do you get? Alex Pearce and Harris Andrews, add their numbers together.
5: Robbie, what do you got for us?
11: Robbie's got 57. Glenn's got 56.
5: What is it?
11: And the number is 56.
5: And he's got
11: No.
5: What the hell?
11: Oh, Glenn, who was terrible yesterday, has come
5: terrible
11: good.
5: Terrible yesterday.
11: Has come good, Jimmy boy. Well done.
5: That's a 5-1 shellacking.
11: Two tickets, Glenn.
5: Bloody hell.
11: Two tickets to the grand final. Who are you going to take, Glenn?
8: I haven't decided yet because I only won the bloody to come on here yesterday, so I have to think about it.
11: Have you got a partner?
8: Single as.
11: Oh, he's single and he's got a free ticket here. Look at him.
5: Not overly surprised by that last bit of info.
11: That he's single, Jim?
5: No.
11: He's not going to win any beauty contest. But anyway.
5: Ask Robbie what happened. He fell off the bloody cliff.
11: So go out there. You got the tickets. Hang on, don't move. But he's around. Glenn's around. Robbie, what happened?
5: What happened?
7: Doesn't matter, mate. We'll win the grand final anyway, so what's the difference?
11: Well, I'll tell you what, you have won. Something magnificent. Have a listen to this.
10: Yeah, the Milwaukee prize pack vote at $923, which is amazing, mate. You go home.
5: Well done, Robbie.
11: And there's the wife there. You can take her home and look after it and watch it on TV.
5: Do that.
7: Bloody oath. I've got a party on Saturday anyway, so yeah.
11: Oh, well, what's the address? We'll come around.
5: Don't bring that up, Robbie.
11: He was about to, too. Hey, good on you, Robbie, and well done, Glenn. Great work, mate.
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16: 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Residual delays after a breakdown in Dry Creek on the north-south motorway near the Wingfield Interchange. The same in Trott Park on the Southern Expressway underpass near Young Street. And a crash in Stirling on the freeway downtrack near the Stirling Ramp. Score a win at Dan Murphy's. 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That's the latest traffic on Adelaide's 104.7 Triple M.
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0: JB and Billy are furiously preparing for tomorrow's grand final.
1: I got no idea who's going to win this. I got no idea, Tim.
0: In the meantime, we give you the best of JB and Billy. This is the Rush Hour's grand final eve.
2: Rio are in the grand final and you've sent this man on an assignment.
0: Flag Mantle has reached fever pitch in the West.
3: Lottery time's coming to the MCG!
0: And we've got a man on the ground who's probably having too much fun to call this work.
4: Xavier Ellis, our man.
5: What is
4: we are sending X to a pub in Fremantle.
1: Wow. Can we send someone else other than Xavier?
4: Well, he's comfortable. Way out west,
0: where the rain don't fall. Please welcome 2008 Premiership player, Xavier Ellis.
6: Now, don't worry about that here. 20 over to half-time. X, he was en route to a Norm Smith.
2: Bloody hope he was, Jim.
6: And then just tweaked the calf a touch, but it didn't matter. He's a premiership player.
2: Now, where is he en route to now?
6: Dominates breakfast in Perth.
2: Yes.
6: We sent him down to Fremantle to find a drinking hole and chat to a couple of the locals. X.
7: Oh, Jim, great to be here down at Bernie's Bar on the Cappuccino Strip. I'm sure you know this venue, Jim, all too well, and the Cappuccino Strip in general, but it is absolutely jam-packed with purple, and I've got a nice cold beer in hand.
6: Good.
7: The festivities, I'm not going to say started, they haven't stopped. Since Friday night, they have not stopped down here.
2: Hey, X, can you explain the Cappuccino Strip for us Melbourne people?
7: Well, it's going to be closed off on the weekend. It's very a one-way streety. Look, they're a little bit ride your bike, not your car down here.
2: Right.
7: So it's very sort of a narrow street with cafes, pubs, bars, burger joints, you name it.
2: Oh, yeah.
7: They've got everything here, and it'll shut down. And this is where the mecca of the Fremantle supporters will be. There'll be tens of thousands floating down here on the Cappuccino Strip.
6: Who have you got for us, X?
7: Oh, JB, we've got the manager, Martin. Now, Martin, big weekend here in Fremantle. The scene of the crime last weekend, we saw people streaming in and out of this venue. The streets were full. What are you preparing for this Saturday?
8: Well, this Saturday, obviously, we've got the streets blocked off, so I think the buses can actually get through this time. But, yeah, we're looking at a lot of people, very busy weekend. We do the main catering at the Oval as well, so we've got 5,000 tickets sold out there. We're sold out here at Benny's. We've got all the big screens out the back, and we're taking over Paddy Moore as well. So, yeah, looking at a wave of people.
7: So 5,000 tickets already sold over to the South Fremantle Oval. It's going to be packed here. How much extra grog? Where are the kegs coming from? What have you had to, what are the provisions have you got ready?
8: Well, lucky enough, the stock didn't come today because I've had a busy day. But all stock's coming on Friday. Last Friday, we actually ran out of a lot of beers and stuff like that. So we've gone above and beyond this time and ordered a lot more. But yeah, like, it's just going to be manic wherever you are.
7: Now, Saturday about 5 o'clock, Fremantle will get the chocolates. Paint the picture what you're going to see out these beautiful doors at Benny's. What is going to be happening right here?
8: I reckon just a tsunami of purple, I reckon. And lots of beers and, yeah, just madness, I reckon. That's what we're expecting.
7: Tell you what, it's great to speak to a manager from Benny's that's not telling me he might have had enough and time to go home. So, mate, Martin, we wish you all the best. As you said, 5,000 heading to the Oval. Sold out here, packed. The grog, you ran out last time. You won't run out this time. It is going to be an avalanche of purple here. Walking
2: no
7: over
2: chance.
7: To a gentleman whose nickname's Snip, because after he had the Snip, he reckons he reckons he's 10 metres longer off the tee. I don't know how that works, but nickname Snip.
6: Snip,
7: welcome.
9: G'day, Zave. How are you?
7: Going well, mate. Now, you are going to the grand final, but you're taking the scenic route yourself. Where are you heading and how are you getting there?
9: Look, I reckon mid-August, I wanted to buy flights to Melbourne, but didn't want to put the mozza on them. So I thought, in-laws live in Newcastle. We all know how much we love our in-laws. So I thought, we'll nip there with the whole family. In the off chance they make it, I can bit close to nip down from there. So away we go. Jeez.
7: Now, so you're going via Newcastle, dropping the kids off and then heading down to Melbourne. How much have you spent on this expedition?
9: Well, I thought I was clever booking early but save some money, but times four flights to Newcastle the way back. Would have been better off booking them tomorrow with a private jet with Rhys Palmer. So, yeah, it's just set me back, but we're away.
7: In the vicinity of 10,000.
9: Yeah, add on a monster truck show to get the kids enticed the next weekend. It's around that mark, yes.
7: You've sold the kids to go to the monster truck to get rid of them now. You're having a fine ale here at Benny's. It's a fine Fremantle drop sidetrack. Now, this is the scene of the crime cell. Over the weekend, describe what we expect down here on the Cappuccino Strip.
9: It was mayhem on prelim final night, so I'd hate to see what it's going to be like on Saturday. They, as you said, they go a bit mad up here, or down here in Frio, so I'll rest assured you wouldn't want to be a beer in Frio come Saturday.
7: Now, I don't know if you guys saw that in Melbourne, but at 8.15 on the Cappuccino Strip, there was not a soul to be seen. At 8.20, there were about 10,000 in the streets. One bloke was nude on the roof with a skateboard. I don't know what's going on there. But they are. I've seen it. I've been around a lot of grand finals. This Fremantle team and the supporters are a different breed. They are reptiles, and these old pubs might not be left standing if they get the chocolates on Saturday.
6: All right, mate. Thank you so much for painting a great picture of what Freo's like in the build-up to Saturday's massive grand final.
7: Nah, pleasure, gentlemen. You've got a big audience over here, and they absolutely love you. So good luck for the weekend, and there's a lot of confident Dockers people down here in Fremantle.
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13: 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Triple M traffic starts with Adelaide's biggest delays. It is slow outbound. Emergency crews are on scene in North Adelaide on Park Road near Bundy's Road. Crews directing traffic and a breakdown to Crafers. That's on the freeway up track near Mount Lofty Summit Road. Fast, the Pasta's Classic Italian Collection has arrived. Three hearty dishes inspired by the rich flavours of traditional Italian cooking, bringing a taste of Italy to the table only at Faster Pasta. That's the latest traffic on Adelaide's 104.7 Triple M.
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4: Hello again, Rosanna Mangiarelli here. Grand final festivities have kicked off with thousands lining Melbourne streets for the traditional parade. Lions star Lachie Neale booed after his one-match ban was overturned, allowing him to play tomorrow. There's been an unexpected twist in the case of a former child protection worker accused of sexually abusing a 16-year-old disabled boy in her care. Prosecutors today dropped all charges against 31-year-old Hannah Neale midway through her district court trial. Police are investigating a Pokemon card heist in the southern suburbs. The balaclava-clad suspect used a hammer to smash his way into a Toy Mart store at Noarlunga, fleeing with the trading cards worth hundreds of dollars. Israeli Prime Minister Benjamin Netanyahu has faced a mass walkout at the United Nations. Dozens of delegates left as he took to the stage, with Netanyahu branding them cowards. And Donald Trump and Xi Jinping have gone face-to-face at the White House in high-stakes talks.
3: Hims has arrived. Game-changing treatment plans for men to look better. Go to hims.com.au. Hims. Look better.
20: Triple M Adelaide. Sport.
4: Brisbane coach Chris Fagan concedes tomorrow's grand final could be his last in charge. The Lions are chasing their second three-peat this century. Crows defender Jordan Butts has informed the club he'll join the Western Bulldogs on a five-year deal. The Adelaide 36ers have suffered a heartbreaking one-point loss in Bryce Cotton's 300th game. He starred with 37 points. They face Cairns at home on Sunday, and the Aussies have lost the opening one-dayer to South Africa by 67 runs.
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8: Casey Trelaw here. Dry skies for the city tonight. Showers a chance to kick off in the early hours of the morning. Higher chance tomorrow afternoon. Down to a low of 13 degrees, heading for a top of 20. For Adelaide's best news, sport and weather, watch 7 News at 6.
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5: It's a huge grand final tomorrow at the Triple MCG. Frio chasing its first premiership and Brisbane going for a three-peat. One thing is for certain, Triple M footy will have every massive moment covered. If you're in Melbourne, we start on air at the Triple MCG from 8 a.m. If you're in Tassie, South Australia or Western Australia, you can join on the Listener app as we bring you the build-up to the biggest game of the year. But right now on the Rush Hour, we're previewing tomorrow's grand final, and in this hour, we speak to Frio ruckman Luke Jackson. We hear about Billy's grand final in 1989, and Billy has a special grand final themed joke. But first, we remember the 2007 grand final, where Geelong broke a 43-year premiership drought, and we found some audio of a very emotional Bill Brownless.
7: I don't know when, in 2007, when the Cats won Rabs.
11: I can't talk either. I'm sorry, Murray, but, mate, this is the best thing that's ever happened to Geelong footy club. And the team.
7: What the hell was that?
12: Well, Jim, I know you haven't got an emotional bone in your body, but sometimes we do, us gentlemen.
7: Oh, my God.
12: And it just hits you. Hit you like a ton of bricks.
7: Bill, I would understand you crying in 95. No. Because that was your fourth grand final and you lost every one of them. Oh. But 2007 had nothing to do with
12: you. I was part of it. I was there, Jim. I was part of it.
7: I remember, Rabs. I was calling for Triple M.
12: Yes.
7: I had my binoculars down in the race, and old blubbering fat with his earphones on. I actually made an example of you on air.
12: Yeah. I tell you else, I was with Brian Cook, who was also in tears, and Frank Costa, who was also in tears.
7: Well, they were a part of it.
12: We were all a team. And I think Half Cat was even crying too.
5: Half
12: Cat was born. He was in tears, Half Cat.
5: No doubt there'll be floods of tears tomorrow if Fremantle gets its first premiership. Up next, we're speaking to their superstar ruckman, the unicorn himself, Luke Jackson.
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0: wasn't always at his best on grand final day.
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2: 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He better go shower up.
0: But grand final eve is his domain.
1: He's in amongst his people.
0: This is the Rush Hour's grand final eve. The best of JB and Billy.
3: Massive grand final on Saturday. Fremantle versus the Lions. And we're joined by their superstar ruckman, Lukey Jackson.
4: He kicked the first goal of the game last week. 40 metres out. 45 degree angle.
5: Oh, yeah.
4: Oh. Ice through his veins. Huge moment for Luke Jackson.
6: Gee, that was well done by Swiftowski. He gave the angle to Jackson. He runs inside 50. Steam claims the goal.
4: He changed the grand final at this ground. Playing for a different club. He's changed the third quarter tonight.
1: Here he is, the big dogger. Welcome to you, Luke Jackson.
7: Yeah, thanks for having me, lads. That was a nice intro there, so thank you.
1: Yeah, that's our man, Matty Haywood. He's an absolute genius in the booth. You have been there before, and in 2021, that last 8 minutes of the third quarter, dogger, was, well, it was Luke Jackson time. Are you drawing on that for this game Saturday?
7: Well, I haven't thought about it too much, to be honest, but, yeah, I know that I've got that there if the game's tight to, yeah, really lean on those past moments. And, yeah, it's a long game, footy, so, your time can bob up at any moment. So, yeah, I think I will lean on those past experiences.
8: Well, there's only two of you that have played in a grand final, with Bolton, of course, the other one. So there's not a lot there, so you and Bolts better get together and shit.
7: Hey, what about the big Texan?
8: Oh,
1: yeah. Yes, mate.
8: Ah, well done, dogger. Yes, sorry about that. Yeah. Sorry, there's only three of you that have played in the grand final.
7: He won't like that at all.
8: Oh, he won't either, because he likes to puff out the chest a bit, not as much as Vossie. But I want to ask you about your goal kicking, because against the Cats, you went back, got a couple of free kicks. Anyway, you went back, dogger.
9: Oh, my God.
8: You went back and you nailed them, which was so important at the time. And then last week, too, you kicked two crucial goals. So do you work on your goal kicking a lot?
7: Yeah, I do. After every training session for about 10, 15 minutes, just work on my set shots. And, yeah, I've always had a pretty slow and deliberate set shot approach. Not much can really go wrong with my routine. Just got to get it on the foot right. So, no, I kind of back it in, and I really like going back and trying to back my set shot in. So it's been nice the last few weeks. Well,
1: when you do that set shot kicking at the end of the training session, is there any danger of you taking Andrew Brayshaw with you? Because he's as bad at it as you are good.
7: I thought he would be up there with the best.
1: No, good on the run, good in broken play, set shots,
7: yeah,
1: not so much.
7: Beautiful on the run, yeah. All right, I'll make sure I take him with me. We can do some steady.
1: Good. Make sure you blood. Now, I've got a question for you out of

0: game on the weekend. You and Brody Grundy were going at it right from the start. Is there some history there?
1: What was going on?
2: Nah, just all fun and games, all part of the game, lad, so nothing to look into there. And I think, he's the ultimate competitor, Brody, and got a lot of respect for him. And I think we both enjoy just trying to get one up on each other, to be honest. So, it was a good spicy battle.
1: Bloody
0: hell. Wasn't it just?
1: Yeah, you had a few words there. I'd love to know what you're saying, Doc.
2: Oh, I can't remember, to be honest.
1: And Sam Draper, what about up against Big Drapes and 40?
2: Yeah, that's going to be a big challenge. And they've been going very well for Brizzy. They're playing a big role in that side. So, yeah, I know it's not going to be an easy day at all for Coxie and I. We're going to have to be on our best. So really looking forward to that challenge.
0: And, Doggy, your role is unique. It really is. You are basically a ruck rover, even though your height puts you easily into the ruckman category. But once the ball hits the deck, mate, your hunt is actually elite. Yep. Tell us about what JL wants you to do around stoppage.
2: Yeah, well, JL actually hasn't really spoken to me about stoppage ever, to be honest. But, I think he just backs in my natural game, just go off instinct. And, I think from when I was in juniors up to now, I just, did the ruck tap and I was on the ground hunting with the other mids. And, that's just stuck in my game, which is nice. So, I feel like it comes very natural to me. And, something I'll be looking to do this Saturday for sure.
1: You're very quiet and, unassuming man. But once you go across that white line, Dogger, you've got a bit of fever in you. You have a big crack, don't you? You love it.
2: Yeah, just to turn into a Great Dane, just a little feisty dog.
1: A Great Dane.
2: I probably am on the quieter side, more laid back away from footy, but I do love competing, especially at the highest level against the best players. I just love it. So, none bigger than this occasion on Saturday. And, we'll be looking to bring out the big dog.
0: No, mate, it's going to be superb. We cannot wait. What about sneaking forward and taking a grab? How do you judge the time to do that, given in your forward half you've already got Amos, Tracy and Big Vossy?
2: Yeah, well, obviously we got those three big boys up there and you don't want to get in their way, especially JT. You don't want to take a big body hit from him. So I think for me it's just working in with them. I want to help them out as much as I can, and I just got to pick and choose my moments as a ruck, kind of drifting down and not getting in their way, but also being a threat when I can. So,
0: Dogger, stick around because you had, was it 2 years at my brother's joint?
1: Sticksies.
2: It was 2 years.
0: Right,
2: we're
0: going to ask you
2: about
0: that.
2: The best 2 years of my life.
0: Well, Dogger, I'm not sure about that. I'm not sure you're telling the truth. So we're going to find out more about this next.
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9: 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Works continuing Camden Park, Anzac Highway near Morford Road, 40 both ways. Outbound Bedford Park, Marion Road near Sturt Road. And smile for the camera, Fairfield Road, Elizabeth Road. 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That's the latest traffic on Adelaide's 104.7 Triple M.
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30: JB and Billy are spending the public holiday giving back to footy.
1: Nice cash. No, none of that.
30: So this is the Rush Hour's Grand Final Eve. The best of JB and Billy.
1: Luke Jackson has stuck around Frio looking to win their first ever AFL Premiership in their 31-year history.
31: Spot on. Ooh. He got 19 votes in the Brownlow the other night. They had a good night. We'll ask him about that also because... I'll tell you what, Kelsey looked very, very nice.
1: Good.
31: Lucky he plays footy, Dogger. Wow. Anyway, what did you learn? What did you learn, Dogger, when you lived with Stixbray Shaw, brother of Jimmy Boy and Deb? What did you learn?
2: Well, I've learned how important barbecue is. you got to have a barbie at your house.
31: Yes.
2: Because they cook you the best dinners. So I'm a big barbie man at home now because of Stixie. And Deb's probably taught me everything else. just how to function. So
1: yeah, function. Cleaning up after dinner, all things like that?
2: Yeah, all those things, mate. Just name them, tick them off.
1: Good. That is.
0: Who were you there with, Doggett? It was Trent Rivers, I reckon. Was it Judd McVie? Who else was at the house?
2: Yeah, Cozzy for a bit, but he jetted off after 2 weeks, I think.
0: Yep.
2: I don't know what he didn't like, but I think that's it.
0: Oh, that's funny.
2: Oh, and the disco.
1: Turner.
0: Oh, Big Dan Turner. Yeah. I remember, Dogger, because my beautiful partner, who is now my wife, but at the time you were living there, she was my partner. She used to love Big Dogger. She used to go, what a beautifully mannered young man.
1: Really?
0: Is this the night? I said, just stick around. Sticks will stuff him up within a minute. He won't know whether he's bloody coming or going.
2: They were some of the best dinners when we got all the Brayshaws together and then... Oh. Dogger would just come down from upstairs and eat his food, go back up.
1: Dogger would.
0: And you had a bloody 85-inch television in your room.
2: Yeah, it's the only way to go, mate. I can't have one of those small ones.
1: So big TVs and barbecues, that's what you've learnt.
2: I have, yeah. That's what I've learnt.
1: Hey, how was the Brownlow the other night? 19 votes. Be very happy with that. The most at Frio. Good night, had by all.
2: Yeah, no, it was a nice, quiet night. Got out pretty quick, which was nice. Get home and get some sleep, but it's all about the girls. Kelsey was looking amazing. So,
0: good fun.
1: Nice blue number there, Dogger.
2: Yeah, blue. Can't go wrong with that light blue colour. She was rocking it very good.
1: Good Geelong girl, Jimmy.
0: Now, I know who Kelsey is, of course. Now, tell us, because Fat and I are waiting for the good unicorn T-shirt.
1: Oh,
0: Dog,
1: yes.
0: When's that turning up?
2: Look, you can buy one right now, lads. You tell me you haven't bought one.
0: No, we're not buying them. we're wanting the ones you give us.
1: Where do you get them?
2: All right, well, when I see you next, I'll drop mine and give you a few portraits.
1: Tell us about...
0: Are they online?
1: Yeah, tell us about Good Unicorn.
2: Yeah, they are. Yeah, so it's Good Unicorn's actually a coffee brand.
1: Oh, right.
2: So the coffee's coming soon. I'll let you know about that. But just for a little teaser, I put a few T-shirts out there for people to buy and get some Frio fans excited. Roll the roller coaster. So
1: it's a picture of you on the front. Hopefully you're not smiling without the teeth.
2: yeah, a bit random, but fans have actually been... Getting on the website and buying them, which is nice. I was a bit surprised. Didn't think I'd sell one. So it'll be good to see No Teeth Tees getting rocked at the G this Saturday. We'll see.
4: You can see the tees as well. Just look up Good Unicorn on Instagram or just check out Luke Jackson's Instagram page as well.
1: Well done, Ramsey. And the buzz around Perth and Frio, mate, must be unbelievable.
2: Oh, it is. It's just pure excitement and... Yeah, we're definitely riding the wave with all the fans and supporters. It's been a while since we've been back here, I think 13 years. So, yeah, we just want to ride it as one big community. And we know how lucky we are to be in this position. So, yeah, you see purple everywhere you look, to be honest, in Perth, especially right in around Frio, which is just amazing to see. So, can't wait to get into it.
0: Well, Dogger, you may well be the good luck charm, of course, because with Melbourne, when you won in 2021, they hadn't won since the bloody 60s. So now Frio might win their first...
2: 57 years, was it?
0: There you go. So you might now win one for Frio, their first in their history.
2: Yeah. Oh, honestly, it would be a dream come true. Like, I remember watching the Dockers when I was an 8-year-old at the main stadium and supported them hard and... Kind of got raised in Frio as well and was a part of that community. So, yeah, it would just mean the world to win the first at Frio. And like Andy said, we'd be immortal. Guess we'll have to see if we win it. But
0: no, you will be. Immortal. Don't worry about that.
1: How's
0: Andy, has he fixed his head up?
1: How's his nose?
2: It actually is getting better. He's looking a little bit bruising under the eyes, but no, he's looking better.
1: Right. You be the first premiership player to come out of Bull Creek Leeming?
0: Leeming.
1: Leeming?
2: Yep, Bull Creek Leeming Sharks, I think it was, or Bulls. Can't remember, but...
1: You played there.
2: Some of some of the best time of my life was playing at that club, junior footy, just running around, the worry in the world. So, no, it was good.
1: The Great Dane just running around. Oh, fantastic, mate.
0: Dogger, we can't wait for this.
1: Good
0: mate.
1: On you, mate.
0: This is, as you said, it's so exciting. We've all got a little bit of Frio in us, you know, without you know, wanting to say it too strongly. We love the journey you're on. If it turns into a premiership on Saturday, mate, that will be unbelievable.
2: Yeah, thank you, lads. I appreciate you a lot. Thanks for having me on. Hopefully we can get it done.
30: Don't go too far away. There's plenty more of the Rush Hour's Grand Final Eve to come.
3: I feel good!

0: September Brownless is in a form slump.
1: Oh, fat gets a sleeve.
2: This is his month.
0: So we're giving him a spell. And instead, this is the Rush Hour's Grand Final Eve. The best of JB and Billy.
2: Willis, I ask you this.
1: What?
2: You played in four AFL Grand Finals.
1: That's right,
2: Jim. And the first one back in 1989, which also coincides with one of the greatest grand finals ever.
1: Yeah.
2: Gary Ablett kicked nine. You lost by, what, 4 points or six points or something? It was an unbelievable game. Tell us the feeling. How old were you then, 89?
1: 89, I'm 22, Jim.
2: Bill, that when you ran out onto the ground, and in those days you didn't warm up before, did you?
1: No.
2: So the first time you hit the track was when you ran out on the ground to start the game. What was that like with 100,000 people?
1: The build-up is unbelievable. We come up on a bus, so there wasn't you drive yourself up. We all catch the bus down at Geelong. We come up on a bus, and just the chat there, you know, and nervous, and everyone's a bit nervous and things like that.
2: Because it was your club's first for a long time too, wasn't it? The grand final.
1: Yeah, it was. 67 they got beaten.
2: Yep.
1: So 63 they won it. So that was the last win. So
2: 22 years
1: so you
2: get drinks.
1: Yeah, you imagine the build-up in Geelong.
2: Yep.
1: Every window, go Cats, Cats premiers, things like that. Because the town really got behind the Cats, obviously, back then. And that was the hardest thing, the build-up of people wanting to come, you know, wishing you well, you know, trying to do the right thing. And the pressure, I reckon, that you don't really see and know about is till later, is people wanting to win. Anyway, we get up here, you get into the rooms, And you're still worried about, you know, his mum and dad, have they got tickets?
2: Yep.
1: Your sisters and brothers or whatever. It's always that in your back of your mind. Finally, you can, when you walk through the doors and get into the rooms, that's it.
2: Yep.
1: And all you worry about then is the footy. You get changed, you know, you're doing things, you read the record. It's what normally you would do. But let me tell you, when you go down that race,
2: ooh,
1: and there's 100,000. 100,000, Jim. And then you line up for the national anthem. And that roar straight away after the anthem is just unbelievable. And then the ball's bounced, and you haven't had a kick at about the 7 minute mark, and you're thinking to yourself, probably should do something here, Jim. Wonder how I'm going. And then you look up the clock, it's a 15 minute mark,
2: and
1: you haven't touched it, Jim.
2: Come on, Bill.
1: You're going, I wonder what people are thinking at home. What those drinking games they've got? A bloke hasn't had a drink yet. Then it's a 22 minute mark,
2: no,
1: and
2: Bill.
1: You're going, oh, just. Can I just
2: something.
1: Touch it? Just run out and grab it or get someone, you know, and you really, that's when you put pressure on yourself, Jim, to just touch the bloody ball. So it's important to get a touch early.
2: At that stage, Gazza Ablett Sr. Had snaffled three.
1: Yeah, I know. And I was with him. I was celebrating with him. I was over with him. I was getting around him, Jim. But I couldn't bloody get it. Don't worry about it. I took two really good marks. One was just over the line for a point, which would have been a great, I would have snapped that. And then the other one, I honestly reckon I took this mark, and I had to play, I don't know why, but Hawthorn went with, I think it was McGuinness or one of the other blokes on Ablett. So I had Chris Langford.
2: Oh, no.
1: And I took a really good mark on him, jumped early, and the umpire didn't pay it. And then they ran it away, of course. So just a couple of little things like that, Jim. I needed to get a touch early, and I didn't.
2: Well, I tell you what, it will be unbelievable for these boys.
1: Oh.
2: A lot of these guys haven't played in a grand final before. So when they hit that track, Bill, the sound, even out in the commentary box,
1: the
2: sound
1: roar.
2: When the players go. And I'll tell you the other really weird bit is because there's so many theatre goers, I reckon, at a grand final, there's noise and big thumping out of the big screen and all the chaos. And then suddenly, when the players have had their photos on the ground and they're in their little huddles and all the speakers get taken off and all the flotsam and jetsams off the ground, it then occurs to 100,000 people almost at the same time that the game's about to start.
1: Yeah, exactly.
2: And this really strange sort of silence happens.
1: Oh, no, mate.
2: It's eerie.
1: It is. Very, very eerie. And then the bounce of the ball, and then it's on.
2: It is on, man.
1: And get a touch early.
2: Well,
1: and,
2: did you get a touch early, Campbell Brown, as we welcome you back
1: Campbell.
2: In 2008?
3: I certainly did, mate. I had four of the best touches you've ever seen in your life.
1: What'd you do? Who'd you belt?
3: No, I didn't belt anyone that day.
1: Tell us about your first 5 minutes, because you had to get a touch. I was just telling a story. I didn't touch it till about the 22-minute mark, and I was putting myself under pressure.
3: Yeah, you run around like a headless chook a little bit. I remember lining up, and Tom Harley came to me. I went to the back of the square, and I thought, I'll run in here and try and pick someone off.
1: And you were trying to get someone, weren't
3: you? I was charging in, and Tom Harley gave me a tiny little nudge, and I did a forward somersault.
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7: 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Works continuing North Haven Victoria Road near Sir Keith Smith Drive. Speeds at 40 affecting both ways. And slow down for a speed camera. 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

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And we could have some. And he's up there. What's that? Hawaii, no.

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3: James Brayshaw, Bill Brandless, this is Triple M's Rush Hour, and what a day tomorrow's going to be, JB.
2: Oh, no.
3: Yes,
2: it's
3: Jimmy.
2: Amazing, it has arrived.
3: Who's going to win, Jim?
2: Fremantle.
3: Ooh.
2: In a tight one. I think they'll get out to a lead early, and
3: yes,
2: then they'll have to hang on.
3: They worry me, Freo. The back line worries me, so I'm going with Brisbane, and I think they might win by 30 points.
2: Ooh, righto. In the end. Hayden Young for me as the Norm Smith medalist.
3: And I'll go with Ashcroft.
2: Oh, really?
3: One, no,
2: going
3: one of them.
2: Out on a limb.
3: No, I'm going with.
2: Oh, one.
3: Just, I'm going to say Ashcroft.
2: I see.
3: So, whatever one it is, Fat has got it. So, he's got two chances. Good work, Fat.
2: Righto. Not that good.
3: Yeah.
2: Right. No joke?
3: Yeah, I have got a joke.
2: Go on.
4: End of day with a laugh.
5: I have a joke.
4: This is Billy's joke.
2: Sit down!
3: And
2: sit down!
3: There's only a joke, Fremantle supporters.
2: Oh,
3: a joke.
2: Oh, no.
6: Hello.
2: Distancing myself from this.
3: What ship has never docked at Fremantle Harbour, Jim? The Premiership!
2: Oh, no.
3: Da, da, da, da.
2: John Cena!
6: He's got John Cena!
2: What the hell? It's for John Cena to finish. Because he knew the joke was pretty off.
3: That's right, I just had to move on. Yeah, it was off colour. Oh, there we go! Ripsy!
2: He's is giving going into Perth.
3: Is it? No, yeah. Raps, quick, go the other way. Go back. And what did we really think about that joke, Raps?
2: Is going into the city of Perth.
6: Yep. Change. And Adelaide.
3: Oh.
6: And Hobart.
2: No. Nothing to do with me.
3: It's written and authorised
2: by
3: Fat and Fat 2. Slap, slap.
0: This has been the Rush Hour's Grand Final Eve. The best of JB and Billy. We'll be back live in studio Monday from 4 p.m. to wrap up the big game. In the meantime, download the Listener app to take JB and Billy with you wherever you go.
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11: 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Works continuing through the weekend, Camden Park, Anzac Highway near Morford Road, 40 both ways. And Sledam for a speed camera, Main North Road, Blakeview and Port Wakefield Road, Parafield Gardens. 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That's the latest traffic on Adelaide's 104.7 Triple M.
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15: Good evening, Rosanna Mangiarelli with you again. Brisbane Lions star Lachie Neale has been booed by Dockers fans during the grand final parade. Thousands lined the streets of Melbourne for the AFL tradition. Back home, a young driver's been killed in a horrific single-vehicle crash at Lewiston, north of Adelaide. The 24-year-old man from Queenstown was behind the wheel of a sedan that slammed into a tree on Gawler River Road. Two boys just 12 years old are part of a gang of thugs arrested over a frightening city convenience store robbery. A staff member was threatened with a knife by one of the suspects. A young police officer has been killed in a crash in Sydney. The female constable was a passenger in a marked vehicle responding to a job when it slammed into a tree early this morning. She had only been in the force for 16 months. And the Gawler and Outer Harbour rail lines will close for scheduled maintenance over two weekends. That'll take place next month.
9: Aussie men deserve to look and feel their best. 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
10: Triple M Adelaide. Sport.
15: Brisbane coach Chris Fagan's dropped a grand final bombshell, conceding tomorrow's grand final could be his last in charge. The Lions are chasing a premiership three-peat. A blow for the Crows, with key defender Jordan Butts to join the Western Bulldogs on a five-year deal. The Adelaide 36ers have suffered a heartbreaking one-point loss in Bryce Cotton's 300th game. He starred with 37 points. And an Aussie batting collapse against South Africa has seen Australia lose the first one-dayer by 67 runs.
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1: Casey Trelaw here. Dry skies for the city tonight. Showers a chance to kick off in the early hours of the morning. Higher chance tomorrow afternoon. Down to a low of 13 degrees, heading for a top of 20. For Adelaide's best news, sport and weather, watch 7 News at 6.
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2: 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Got ourselves a crash at the moment in Modbury Reservoir Road near Victoria Drive. Breakdown to Dry Creek on the north-south motorway near Globe Derby Drive. And urgent store works to Oaklands Park, Oaklands Road near Emerson Parade. Speed and lane restrictions outbound. 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That's the latest traffic on Adelaide's 104.7 Triple M.
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2: 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Got ourselves a crash in Otway Grand Junction Road near Eastern Parade, also Modbury Reservoir Road near Victoria Drive, and a breakdown too in Dry Creek on the north-south motorway near Globe Derby Drive. 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That's the latest traffic on Adelaide's 104.7 Triple M.
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2: 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Watch out for a crash in Ottaway this evening, Grand Junction Road near Eastern Parade. Also a crash in Modbury, Reservoir Road near Victoria Drive. Breakdown in Dry Creek, North South Motorway near Globe Derby Drive. And urgent sewer works through Oaklands Park, Oaklands Road near Emerton Parade. 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
5: 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Beer tastes less guilty on a Friday. As for Gleeso, well, he's going to have to take our word for it. 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It's Triple M Nights with Dave Gleeson.
7: We're back and about bloody time too. Seriously, Gleeson, we've been hanging out for the Friday night helping of the front man of the Jets since March.
18: Yeah, we've just been holding the other spots to make sure that people kind of stick around. But Friday night is the night of nights for me.
7: This is what it's all about. And you've put together an amazing playlist that goes for 3 hours. We're going to shut up, press play on a few tunes and have a whole heap of fun in between.
18: Yeah, we're going to kick off with a bloke who I idolised since I was about 12, and my mate gave me the Rebel Yell album, and then I got to meet him 2015, so I was well into my 40s by that stage, and he snubbed me.
7: Oh,
18: very nice to everybody else. I think he just felt threatened by my on-stage persona.
7: Yeah. You keep twirling yourself that though, man.
18: I kept doing that at him with the lip.
7: Oh, did you?
18: Like Elvis lip.
7: Oh, okay. Yeah. Mm.
18: Do you want me to explain it to you so like, can give people a visual?
7: Nah. Why would that happen? We don't do that at Triple M. Billy Idol.

0: for Dave Gleason, the frontman of the Screaming Jets, is back on a Friday night and having a whole heap of fun doing it, I tell you what.
1: Yeah, and my good mates Boom Crash Opera are actually getting ready to go on stage just up the road from my hometown of Newcastle in a beautiful part of the world. You ever been to Port Stephens?
0: I never have, no. Mate,
1: it is absolutely God's country. You got Shoal Bay and Fingal Bay and Nelson Bay. And it's just all these beautiful inlets and bays and headlands. It is absolutely amazing. Not to mention the fishing is amazing up there.
2: Good.
1: You can catch a black marlin. It's one of the hot spots in the world to go and catch black marlin. And that's where me boys Boom Crash Opera are playing at the Shoal Bay Country Club tonight. So after the show, you might want to get in and see the boys.
0: Bloody hell. I think Bon Jovi's actually supporting the boys.
3: Dale, is there anyone in the rock and roll industry right now that you want to tell to get f***ed? Anyone at all?
4: And Bon Jovi can get f***ed. That man refuses to write a good song.
1: I was...
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1: I was prepared to hear my name.
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1: He's had a strong opinion, does he, our mate Dale Ryder?

0: 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I don't know, we heard it at a gig once.
1: 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The foot is on Triple M!
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1: It is indeed, and we get now to a song that is quintessential here on Triple M. It's quintessential whenever I do a solo gig, Tomo, because it's a three-chord wonder.
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Look, here's one here. Oh, no, that's a melted wagon wheel. Oh, he sat on it. Okay. This is Triple M Nights with Dave Gleeson.

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2: Oz Rock's head honcho brings you the Friday remastered release of his legendary show. 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
7: Oh, we're up and having here. Triple M Nights with Dave Gleeson. All right, tick after 8 o'clock on a Friday night. I think people are going well now, David. They are indeed. We're getting into the good part of a Friday night, Tomo, where everyone starts to loosen up, have great conversations, maybe slip outside for a bit of a bit of that, carry on. But all we've got is tracks to keep your Friday night rocking and pumping along. Now, if you're going to have a whiskey drink or a vodka drink or a lager drink,
3: okay,
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0: The QO with Close to Me. It's Triple M. This is Nights with Dave Gleeson. Friday Night Delight, Gleeso.
1: Yeah, bloody oath, mate. And this is very exciting. As we end this week, we find out that Live are coming to Australia with Four Non Blondes and Stone Temple Pilots. Mm-hmm. And we are going to be catching up with Ed Kowalczyk from Live very soon to find out about the journey. And I mean, the journey all began back in 1995 when they released their first album, Throwing Copper. And this song came off it, I Alone.

0: Dave heads backstage to catch a breath for a minute or two, we'll be back in a sec for the next encore of the night. Triple M's Night Show with Dave Gleeson.
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0: Baby Animals off that incredible debut album, Baby Animals, with Early Warning. As we move into the Knack, Gleeson, I hear the Friday Night Delight at Triple M Nights with Dave Gleeson.
1: The Baby Animals, I'll be on a boat with those guys very shortly. Actually, a month from today, the 25th of October, we set sail from Sydney up to Noumea and back in a week. And it's going to be a massive, massive rock the boat. All sold out. I'm lucky enough to get on there, sadly, because Angry is unable to do it with Rose Tats, but that should be some great fun for everyone who's going to be on the boat. Let's get on a song that is quick.

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0: 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Oz Rock's head honcho brings you the Friday remastered release of his legendary show. It's Triple M Nights with Dave Gleeson.
3: Oh, we love a Friday here at Triple M, and we love it when the front man of the Jets gets dragged in here behind the microphone and shares it with us. Dave Gleeson, you're ready to rock and roll for the next hour.
7: Yeah, well, Friday night's all about getting on the tunes that just keep people pumping through the night, whether it's just on in the background or you're listening intently to all the extremely relevant information I've got to share.
3: That's it.
7: The first bit of information for this hour, Tomo, is that I love the cover for the Aerosmith album Pump. Mm-hmm. It was their big return, and on the front of it, it has two pickup trucks having sex.
3: All right. Two pickup trucks.
7: Which is good because it goes into the Bloodhound Gang, Hooray for Boobies.
3: Okay. Does the trucks have boobs?
7: Yeah, no, I didn't really study it that closely.
3: Grease the nipples?
7: Sometimes I study sexual encounters closely, but not between trucks.
3: Just for research, though?
7: Yes,
3: research purposes.
7: It's getting on, isn't it?
3: Bloody hell.

0: fine young cannibal zero triple M nights with Dave Gleeson. Friday night delight. She drives me a crazy Gleeso. We are moving into Placebo. Back end of the 90s. These guys hit us with a bang.
1: Yeah, well, Britpop was going through the roof and these guys came out and they had a certain darker kind of bent to their music. Mm. They were still Britpop, but they certainly they broke the mold with these guys and the androgynous rock of Placebo bangs on till this very day.
0: Well said, Triple M.

0: Night Show with Dave Gleeson. We'll be back in a sec. Think of this like a chance to head to the merch stand. Grab your I Love Gleeso t-shirt. He's so dreamy.
1: Shut up! The foot is on Triple M!
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1: Adelaide's

0: We love it. Black Crowes, Hard to Handle. How good is that song? So much talent involved in that track, Cleese.
1: Yeah, bloody oath. It was an Otis Redding song. Same guy who did The Dock of the Bay. Very, very influential he was. The Beatles wanted to meet him. The Rolling Stones wanted to meet him. He sadly passed away in a plane crash into that very bay that he wrote the song The Dock of the Bay about.
0: That is ironic.
1: Unbelievable. And that's ironic you should say that, because the next song isn't Alanis Morissette.
0: Oh, right.
1: The next song that we're going into is Led Zeppelin. Led Zeppelin 4 is... It's got to be in the top five most perfect albums of all time, and that's in no small part due to this classic track.
0: I mean, what have I done? That's not right, is it?
1: What?
0: No, you're on it. Sorry, mate. I thought we were playing you're ironic.
1: Isn't it moronic? No.

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0: Okay.
1: Are you going to say it or
0: Bye.
1: No? We wanted you to say it. Okay.

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1: Everybody loves a fairy tale story in the finals, but even Walt Disney or Hans Christian Andersen could barely have written the script for the Western Bulldogs' incredible 2016 premiership. Having not even made a grand final since 1961, the Dogs started the run by stunning West Coast in Perth.
2: They have done what many thought was impossible.
1: Then knocking off three-time defending premiers Hawthorn.
2: And it's the Dogs through to a prelim final.
1: A rollercoaster victory over GWS.
2: Pandemonium!
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2: One of the great finals campaigns the game has ever seen.
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12: G'day, Shane Jacobson here. Summertime in Adelaide means high to extreme UV levels. 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
0: 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Triple M's Roo, Dits and Loz for breakfast.
1: Nicknames are an interesting phenomenon, and when they stick, they stick. And there's not much you can do about
3: very
1: it.
3: Very sticky.
1: Especially, I find, if they rhyme. So there's something that's quite common and very unfortunate, but it is common, that you'll do something embarrassing in primary school or whatever, and it'll just happen to rhyme with your name. Mm. Like if you're a dibber-dobber and your name's Pat, you're Pat the Rat for the rest of your life. You know what I mean?
3: Well, nearly every Pat's Pat the Rat, just cause it rhymes.
1: Just cause it rhymes. Yeah. But it is unfortunate. So a wonderful guy we grew up with, his name's Hugh. Great guy. And he's a very successful man now. He's got a career and a beautiful family and everything. Yeah. And he's handsome. He's just, you know, he's a real package.
23: Yeah, yeah.
1: But to me, he'll always be Pooey Huey because he did a poo in the sandpit. You know, it's like there's just no...
23: Oh, no. He'll never escape that.
1: No. It's just locked in.
23: Yeah.
1: And I have to hold myself back. Like, I've seen him a few times as an adult and not scream Pooey Huey over there. It's just so unfair. Who was that guy the other day that kicked the draw goal?
3: Dylan Moore.
24: Yeah. Dylan Draw Moore.
3: Yeah. Well, he's had it twice. They've drawn twice this year, and both just before the siren. He's had a chance to influence the game. And he hasn't, but he's a great player.
23: Well, the first game, didn't he kick the goal that leveled?
3: Did he?
23: The game.
3: Okay.
23: Yeah.
3: I can't remember that.
1: He's destined to be nicknamed
23: so
1: Dylan
23: Draw Moore. So he always draws games.
1: Yes. Yeah. And sometimes, you know, destiny will just line you up with your nickname like that. And
23: that's who you're meant to be.
1: Yeah. It's unfortunate, but it happens. Yeah. And sometimes it's just deeply funny, you know.
23: Yeah.
1: I'm trying to think of more of them, but... Some of them I can't actually say on air.
3: they don't even have to be bad. They just rhyme, don't they?
1: Yeah, just rhyming nicknames.
23: Yeah.
1: I want to hear your rhyming nicknames.
3: Not even... like, my mate Keith Sneath, he was at the Central Market last week.
1: Yeah, but that's his real name.
3: His real name.
1: I mean, that is mind-boggling.
23: That's unbelievable.
3: Said before Sticky, I've got a mate called Sticky Mickey. Now, that's just because it rhymes.
1: Yeah.
3: It's not because he's... likes honey or anything like that
1: or
24: any other kind of
3: No.
1: But sometimes it does come with a story, so I wouldn't mind hearing that.
3: All right, so what do we want? Funny nicknames?
1: Well rhyming nicknames. If it comes with a story, you're much more likely.
23: Like, was your name Luke and did you throw up in class?
1: Pukey Lukey.
23: Yeah.
3: Right.
23: Well, that kind of stuff.
1: You know, it happens, rhyming nicknames.
3: Nicknames, it's got no relevance or whatever.
1: They rhyme. There might be a funny story behind it.
3: Yeah, well, it's not even that funny, but a bloke called Jason just said for no other reason other than it's his name, he didn't, you know, have a history of anything, but his nickname was Jason Masturbation.
1: It doesn't really rhyme.
3: But blokes don't care. They just got to...
23: Yeah.
1: There's got to be some smoke with that fire, surely. All right, Will and Craig Moore, what is your rhyming nickname and how did you get it?
25: Yeah, g'day. So my last name's a Yurin. It's a Russian last name. So basically in the year three, someone had the bright idea of coming up with Willie Yurin.
1: Oh, Willie Yurin.
25: And that sort of stuck ever since. Yep.
1: Oh, no, Will.
3: All right. Sorry to hear about that. Let's head to Williston. G'day, Josh.
26: Hey, how you going, guys?
3: What's your funny nickname?
26: Okay, so I worked with a guy in a government job up in Sydney, and he had a little bit of a habit of running back to the boss in the afternoon and ratting people out for not doing
3: it. Oh, no.
26: So his unfortunate last name was Kitcherman, so he ended up being known as Snitcherman.
3: Hey, I like that one, Josh. Good one.
26: It stuck. He could not shake it as much as he tried, I'm telling you.
1: They probably
3: do the crime, you do the time.
1: They're calling me Snitcherman, boss.
3: Yes.
1: What are we going to do?
3: Let's head to Woodside. G'day, Chris. Have you got a nickname for us?
27: Yeah, I have. So when I was in grade 5, we did an excursion to the Adelaide Zoo.
3: Yeah.
27: I was standing watching the tiger, and it just walked up to me and turned around and stuck its tail in there and pissed all over me.
3: Oh.
27: And luckily, my name's Chris, so I got called Chrissy Pissy Pissy Chrissy for the next 10 years. It was amazing.
3: Pissy Chrissy. Yeah.
27: Like, it actually stinks. Like tiger's piss really smells bad. No.
3: we'll have to take your word for that, Chrissy Pissy. Yeah.
1: That can be my what we learned on Monday.
23: Well, yeah, she's stolen it.
1: So. Oh.
3: Maybe it's dehydrated.
1: Yeah.
3: Yes.
1: Could be that.
3: Hasn't been drinking enough water. Yeah. All right, Chris. Chrissy Pissy, you can pick your prize. Good luck. Thanks for ringing in.
4: Roo, Dids and Loz for breakfast.
3: I don't know if we have job satisfaction with our job here. I enjoy it. I usually leave in a good mood from Triple M, but I saw a couple of guys cruising down the street with two blowers this morning. And
5: what
3: cleaning
5: time?
3: 5 o'clock.
5: They're making a bit of noise, aren't they?
3: Yeah, going past the Quest. That's the first thing I thought of, waking up the people in the Quest Hotel. But they did cruise past pretty quickly, and a job needs to be done, so I guess they have to do it. But there are some jobs that I could see myself doing, and blowing. I love blowing around the house. My wife hates me doing it because, you know, if she's got clothes on the clothesline or something, some things tend to fly up which she gets a bit stroppy about.
5: But clothes again.
3: I love blowing around the house.
1: Yeah. Blowbacking. Yeah.
3: Blowbacking.
1: Yeah, yeah.
3: And the other job I love, I do love mowing lawns.
1: Yeah.
3: Job satisfaction.
5: Yeah.
3: Could you... Is there jobs that you can see yourself doing that, or you don't into it, Dits?
5: I've got artificial lawn. but... Cool. I'm with you. I used to find it quite therapeutic.
3: Yeah, I think it's therapeutic.
5: Mm. Out there on your own, away from everything, and just do your own thing, own thoughts in your head. Maybe even listening to the footy or the races or something in your ears as you're doing it.
3: Yeah.
1: I think there's something, and I'm going to use a really wanky word here, but ephemeral about radio in that... Even at the end of a good ephemeral, it's fleeting.
6: I was never going to fly.
1: No, sorry, sorry.
3: Fly on Triple M. What does it mean?
1: It's fleeting. So short-lived. You can have a good survey result, you can have a great show, and then it's like it's never enough. Do you know what I mean? You've got to keep going. You've just got to... It's probably a bit like footy, like you win two grand finals and then you're still chasing the dragon.
3: Yeah.
1: Whereas when you when you have a job where you go in, you clean windows and then the windows are clean. Mm. You know what I mean? And the next time you clean them, it's because they get dirty again, not because you've got to chase this quest.
5: See, this is relatable. I like the word fleeting. A man once said to me many, many years ago, he said, success is fleeting.
1: It is.
5: And I thought about it long and hard, and it's true. You win something or something major, all you wanted to do was win that. And then once you win it, 5 minutes later you go, right, was that it?
1: It doesn't
5: and
1: feel
5: like enough. And it's actually when you're unsuccessful that it lingers and it lasts a long, long time, like the windows are really dirty.
1: Yeah.
5: And you look at them and go, that's horrible. And yet once you've cleaned them, it doesn't last very long.
1: So no.
5: It's fleeting.
1: It is fleeting.
5: I can really relate to this. This is getting very deep, isn't it?
1: But I think that having a job where it's a simple task of I've got to go out and I'm going to clean the windows and the next time I clean them, I know what I'm going to have to do. And it's a very straightforward. Whereas when you're on a quest to like win a rating sing or win a tennis tournament, it's like, I don't know if I can do this. I actually don't know if I'm capable. Whereas you know if you're capable of cleaning. Like, you're good at it. You've trained. It's very satisfying at the end of it. You go,
3: yep
1: that's
3: good job.
1: Beautiful.
5: Do you know what frustrates me is if I've done the dishes, I look at it and go, I've just, big dinner and I just cleaned up everything. And then I see Jackie grab that plate and straight away start using it again. I think, I've just bloody cleaned it. But it has to be used. I look at it and go, well, what a waste of time that was. Because I didn't even get a chance to look at it and go, it's all sparkling clean.
1: 100%.
5: And I work my ass off there. And then 1 minute later, I now have dessert. We're using these plates again. I go, what?
1: I get overwhelmed thinking about the fact that I have to cook dinner.
5: No, this is true.
1: Every day for the, do you know what I mean? Like, it'll never end. Like,
5: that's right.
1: You've got to keep coming up with these dinners. I know it's part of life, but it's like, really? Every day, over and over and back to the supermarket and then put in the dishwasher and all this stuff.
5: When do we get to enjoy the fact that we just did a really, really good big dinner?
1: You've got to find joy in those moments.
5: And then as
3: soon as you enjoy doing the dishes.
1: Yeah, you've got to find joy in the dishes.
5: Fleeting again. As soon as that dinner's done, then you think, so what am I cooking tomorrow?
1: You've got to find a way. And the happiest people you'll ever meet are the ones who don't have fancy jobs. They are the ones that are smiling at the mechanics. They're the guy, the cleaner, the janitor,
3: the most
1: laughing,
3: of every moment.
5: Yeah.
1: Who's joyful in those little moments.
3: All right. You can come and clean my toilet today.
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2: Did you learn something?
3: We've had fire bombings in Melbourne and Adelaide for the tobacco trade, and it's costing us billions of dollars every year for the taxpayers, because 80% of the cigarettes now that are consumed are illegal. But what I didn't realise, it's not illegal to buy them. How can it not be illegal to buy illegal cigarettes?
4: This is a good question.
3: Why wouldn't you make it illegal so that at least half of the people buying them go, well, I'm not going to risk getting done for buying
4: illegal cigarettes. Isn't it akin to buying stolen goods or something?
3: Well, that's what it is, isn't it?
4: Yeah.
3: So why wouldn't it be... whether or not you can arrest your way out of this situation is a complete different story, but surely just make it illegal to buy illegal cigarettes.
4: Hmm.
3: Put a bigger penalty. Like, why wouldn't you make a big penalty for anyone to go into a illegal tobacco shop and buy illegal cigarettes if it's illegal?
4: Good question.
3: Why wouldn't you do that?
4: Yeah.
5: Courts are already...
4: Yeah.
3: Don't send them to court. Do an on-the-spot fine like a speeding fine.
4: Yeah.
5: Yep.
4: Good suggestion.
5: Yeah, I mean, it has to be
3: combined. Crazy. It's costing us billions and billions of dollars, and we don't do anything
4: about it. Yeah.
3: Anyway,
5: mind-boggling.
3: Strange.
5: Brian Johnson, AC/DC lead singer.
4: Yeah.
5: We know how he sounds in AC/DC. Right, so very raspy, gravelly. But he didn't always sound like that. In fact, before he joined AC/DC, he'd been in a few bands. One of them was called Geordie, and they actually sang more like cabaret style covers of like of Hair and things like that. This is them singing one of their songs. And all I ever got from my
4: troubles was rejection. Wow.
5: Sounds like Tom Jones. That's why I send you
4: us more than that's I incredible.
5: Do. He sounds great, but it's funny how you know, they didn't utilise any of that in AC/DC. They just went full gravel. I wonder what it's done to his vocal cords. I don't know if he'd ever be able to sing like that again. But apparently the first time they'd heard of Brian was before Bon died, the band, and it was from Bon. He saw him at a gig and liked him and said he was a really good singer.
4: Yeah, right.
5: Said he sounded a bit like Little Richard and he was, you know, rah-rah. Yeah. And then obviously after he died, they went, well, at least we know we'd have his blessing because... He enjoyed him, thought he was a good performer. But there you go, that's what he sounded like before.
4: Just quickly, mine is, I was reading about Paris Hilton over the weekend.
5: Oh!
3: And
4: to this day, it is still my favourite name, Paris Hilton.
5: Mm.
4: I mean, Mum and Dad, they could have called her Las Vegas Hilton or Chicago Hilton or South Road Hilton would have been my favourite, as we've discussed before.
5: Yeah.
4: But anyway, they went with Paris, which I think is quite funny.
5: Yeah.
4: But there's a very serious side to this story. You might know this, Loz. I didn't. Found out over the weekend that... As a teenager, she was a very troubled kid and very, very naughty and rebellious. And her parents, her super wealthy parents, sent her away to almost like a reform school in Utah.
5: Yeah.
4: Where she has ever since campaigned to close this joint down because they abused them so badly.
5: Yeah.
4: It's finally
3: what do you
4: happened.
3: Mean abuse?
4: In all sorts of ways. They gave kids drugs to sedate them and I think there was sexual abuse. There were all sorts of things that went on that she's exposed and she's campaigned for years and it fell on debt. No one would listen to her.
5: Yeah.
4: And she's finally had it closed down. So she's had
5: That's
4: a win.
5: Awesome.
4: And she's very, very happy about it. And she was there over the weekend sort of talking about it. But yeah, really, really sad when you actually read about it.
3: Yeah,
5: they
3: terrible.
5: Kidnapped the kids in the middle of the night, took them out of their beds, blindfolded them.
4: And she tried to tell people and no one would listen.
5: Crazy.
3: Because they're troubled kids.
5: Because they're troubled kids, and that's how the people running the school knew they'd get away with it.
4: That's right.
5: No one believed these kids, no matter what they said. So
4: that's what I learned over the weekend.
0: Triple M's Roo, Dits and Loz for breakfast.
3: Hey, yesterday we had my son on for Joe's Jokes, young Tommy, who's 10, and he explained how the fact he can make Tommy's tiramisu.
6: Was he making tiramisu?
3: Tell us how you make it.
6: I'll tell you the whole recipe.
5: Okay.
6: So I get ladyfinger biscuits and mascarpone.
5: Yum. The cheese, yep.
6: Yep. 3 eggs and separate. Then mix the egg white with some sugar. And in the separate bowl, mix the egg yolks and some sugar until it's soft and fluffy.
5: Wow.
6: Then add them both together.

0: and the mascarpone and mix. 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Then lay them out on a dish. Then add the cream and repeat. And at the end, sprinkle cocoa powder on it.
1: Oh, my gosh, Tom.
2: Now, you do that all by yourself, don't you? That's pretty good for a 10-year-old.
1: That is amazing.
2: So I got home yesterday. Awesome. He'd written that all out in his own handwriting on a piece of paper before
1: he said
2: that. And some of his spelling was inaccurate, but
1: I was
2: absolutely very proud moment for me because, honestly, not one little bit of help.
1: And he's
2: done it twice now. And
1: it's not an easy recipe. Eggs, whisking, beating things.
2: A long way from the first thing you usually cook. I'm really proud that him and Rocco's 12, they can cook barbecues.
1: That's awesome.
2: For like a family. They can know when to put, sausages on compared to chops and compared to steak or whatever so that it all gets cooked at the right time. So that's my little proud sort of dad moment. Do you know any good ones, Hamish or Loz?
1: Well, I think people love, because you can rip into your kids and they can be annoying and stuff. So there's a lot of whinging going on about kids. When you've got something, there's no one prouder than a parent.
2: Mm.
1: And kids, when they do something that's a little bit advanced or a little bit, they go that extra mile. Doesn't it feel awesome to see them do it?
3: Yeah.
1: It makes, you can feel it inside your gut. It's so exciting.
2: Yeah, even if, when you hear that they look after less fortunate kids.
1: That makes me cry.
2: Yeah, that's obviously a good thing.
1: Yeah.
2: Hamish, you got anything about
3: that? Well, I talked the other day about how my eldest, Mia, gets involved in the kitchen sometimes. She made loaded fries this week. That was awesome.
1: Yeah,
3: that was but my youngest, Ivy, every year when she does the beep test, she's 8.
2: Right.
3: So every year when she does the beep test, she comes home, I pick her up from school and she hops in the car and tells me that, I guess I just got to take her word for it, but apparently, she is the last girl left when the beep test happens. So she's always the last girl left.
1: So she's the most enduring.
3: Yep, out of the girls. And there's usually only about 2 boys left as well at that point
2: . And fit and mentally tough.
3: And I'm neither of those things. So I don't know where she's getting it from, but it makes me very,
2: those questions,
3: very proud.
2: All right.
1: That is awesome.
3: All right.
1: Ivy.
2: It's time to brag about your kids, ladies and gentlemen, or your nephews and nieces or your grandkids. Let's go to Hectorville. G'day, Josh.
1: It's awesome.
2: What do you want to brag about?
4: How you going, Ruin Loz?
1: Yeah, mate.
4: Yeah, not too bad. My eldest, Maya, she wrote a letter. She was concerned one night. We're heading back from a dance class and she saw the pedestrian crossing and she said, oh, why does it always have to be a man on the crossing?
1: Oh.
4: And I said, oh, well, I don't really know, so maybe you should write a letter. So she wrote a letter to the Premier, Mr. Malinowskis. So that was a proud moment. We sort of sent that off to him and, probably about a month or two later, he wrote back here and mailed him about.
2: Speaking to your phone, Josh.
1: Sorry, we can't hear. What did you say?
4: No, that's right. So yeah, the Premier, he answered back. So we've got an email from him, laminated, in a response to her sort of query.
1: Are they going to change it to a girl?
4: He said it's
2: blokes would be annoyed.
1: Well, you can have both. You can have one side or the other.
4: It's the modern world we live in. That's right.
1: But she's,
4: she's
2: all right. We got you in picture. Well done, mate. Congratulations. Let's go to
1: awesome.
3: That's so cool.
2: Leon, what's your proud moment?
5: Hello, how are you guys going?
2: Good, Leon. Hey,
5: yeah, good. I was stupid enough to offer. I've got twin boys, 12 years old. They just started year 7 high school. And I offered them $20 an A and $10 a B. For their report card, hoping that might incentivise them a bit. And their semester report, both twins, different classes, both of them got 9 A's and 1 B.
2: What? That's...
1: Oh.
2: Leon, I did the same, but I didn't get the A's.
5: And let's just say it definitely doesn't come from my side of the family.
2: Yeah,
5: so.
2: More questions asked there, Leon.
1: Yeah.
2: Good on you, Leon. That's great. Nothing, mate. Cash incentives are fine. I've got a problem with it.
1: Yeah, look, I mean, incentivising things is seemingly complicated, but I think if you can just get the results.
3: I made that deal with my parents once in high school, and I far exceeded their expectations. And they were like, we actually just can't afford this.
2: They're like, sorry, we don't have
3: the funds for this.
1: That's how you learn about people going back on their deals.
2: All right, let's go to the King of Devon Park. Give us your break.
6: Hey, guys, how we
2: going? Yeah, King.
6: Well, every day's a proud moment with my daughter Darcy and my son Jovi. But every Saturday morning we do karaoke and Darcy wants to sing Stairway to Heaven and Space Oddity.
2: Oh. Right. How old is he?
6: Darcy's 4. She just turned 4.
2: Oh, sorry. Yep. Little girl.
6: Yeah.
1: Oh, I love that name.
2: That's good.
6: And,
2: yeah.
6: Better than the old Frozen Let It Go songs and stuff.
2: Yeah,
6: training them well. Awesome. Triple M kids.
2: How are the neighbours? Do they like it, King?
6: Yeah, I actually apologise to him regularly.
2: Okay. I'm sure he understands. Let's head to Tea Tree Gully. G'day, Darren. What are you bragging about?
7: G'day, Roo. Yeah, in remission now, but had cancer a few years ago, three or 4 years ago.
2: Well, I'm happy to hear you're in remission, mate.
7: Yeah. Thanks, mate. My son, in support of me, as I had no hair, shaved his head, encouraged his schoolmates to also shave their heads, and took it upon himself to participate in the biggest morning tea to raise money for cancer at school.
2: Wow, that's a good thought at the age of 12, Darren. You should be really proud of that.
1: Going to make me cry, Darren.
7: Super amazing. Proud. All those kids, they made cupcakes at home, bought the cupcakes to school to sell them for the fundraiser.
2: Darren, I went to the Williston Footy Club a couple of weeks ago on a Wednesday night for a leukemia thing, and they did the same thing there. A heap of youngsters did the same thing there because a lady at the club had leukemia. So good on you, mate. Well done. That's a really proud moment.
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29: 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How good? Turn on SBS now. There will be football on. Thanks to Millie Palmer, the superstar from SBS, for making this episode possible. Enjoy the story of Harry Kuehl, Talismanic.
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0: We are pumped on the Howie Games to have this man on the show. I'm not going to mess around. He is my favourite Socceroo of all time. He played for Leeds, he played for Liverpool, he played in Turkey, he dominated for the Socceroos. And if he's not good at all those things, he's a manager. But more than that, I've seen a lot of him on SBS over the last 3 days, and he's a star on the TV as well. So it's almost annoying how good this man is at life. Harry Kuehl, welcome to the Howie Games, mate. I'm pumped to have you on.
1: Cheers, Howie, and thank you for the lovely introduction. I mean, I've had a couple now, and people are really hitting to my heart here how they're saying that. Like, you kind of forget. Yep. It's so nice that people kind of remind you of all the things that you've kind of done in the game. And so thank you for that lovely introduction, mate.
0: Well, mate, this hour is about you, but I could run off moments where I have been when you scored in the World Cup, when you're over there in the Iran qualifier as a kid.
2: Known as Badu. It's a chance here for Kuehl. A goal for Australia. A brilliant start for the Socceroos. And it's Harry Kuehl, the 19-year-old, who has opened the scoring.
0: This is about you. And we don't want to lose the time stamp on this, but this is 24 hours after me sitting in my lounge room, jumping around like a lunatic with my wife. Take me into the studio when you're watching. Do you guys lose your mind in there?
1: Yeah, of course. Of course, especially when you're like your team's playing, and obviously when your nation's playing, it goes to the extra bar, you know. And like we're watching the game, and obviously the first quarter of the game, you know, obviously we're on the back foot, you know. Turkey are obviously dominating, which they said they were going to. They were creating opportunities, but we were solid. We were solid, and we were just hoping with the lineup how Popovich saw, you know, the vision of young Okon playing forward, which was that was the type of boy. And even me speaking to Millsy and Tommy, we were saying, what's going to happen here is that we've got to like look to break this Turkish team down, and if we can break it through a forward play of a pass, then we've got an opportunity. And the opportunity came, didn't it? And then I remember the ball coming through and Aaron Kunda running through, and again, I know everyone is saying Aaron Kunda did amazing, and he did.
3: Got good contact on it, but that's a good save from Beach.
4: Over the top, here's Nestori. Great first touch. Nestori, Aaron Kunda! Oh, my word! It's a Nestori moment in Vancouver!
1: But he's only as good as the pass. And that pass, the weight of that pass from Okon is the way it kind of bent around. And again, that's what I appreciate. Like, I was a passer of the game, and I loved putting like the ball on a plate for a player, and that ball was put on a plate because he didn't have to take three or four touches. You know, that ball had the pace that fell into his path. And again, then that's when Aaron Kunda took over, and his first touch took the whole Turkish defense out of play. And with that pass, when he took it past him, again, I think they even caught the keeper off guard, right? And then as we're watching this, we're all going, wow. Is this the moment? And we're all getting on the edge. And this is where you start edging from leaning back to the edge of your seat, and you're getting on your, is it? And then he's actually taking the shot. And like I said, usually in that position there, he's very brave going near post, like very brave, because usually keepers have the near post covered and then usually go for the far post because it's an easier kind of shot. But his ability to be able to play it near post and then obviously hearing and seeing the ball ripple in the back of the net. I mean, we all just went nuts. We all just went crazy. And it wasn't even like everyone in the studio was going crazy. And that was a moment that, like I said, for a young Socceroo to be given the nod, and there was questions whether he was going to start or not. You know, can he last? Can he, like, that was the moment for him. And he took it. So fantastic. Congratulations to him.
0: So the summation there, when I talked about you're a star on TV, I get to sit next to a lot of AFL footballers who do the specials on the games and cricketers who do the same all summer. But I loved the analysis description you just gave then in the moment and on the coverage. It came through on SBS, Harry, that not only are you extremely in tune with the game, but you got a massive passion for it. And I love that. I loved seeing your excitement as it was happening.
1: Yeah, the one thing that I've learnt, right, especially being a coach, and I have to say, Howie, and this is going to come probably a shock to a lot of you, is I actually prefer coaching towards playing. You know, yeah. I think it's maybe because as a player, I was quite, I was telling a lot of my players where to go and what to do. I was quite, I was an organizer. And if I came across a coach that allowed me to do that, you know, I kind of excelled because I was one of these players that if a team marked me or double marked me, I'd be able to move. And I'd talk to my players and say, look, I'm getting marked here or double marked. I'm going to move out. There's a gap that's going to be in there for you and be able to, oh, you know what? I'm not feeling this movement pattern. Let's be able to change it. So I've always been a talker on the pitch and being able to move and be adaptive on the pitch. So being able to communicate that as a coach, it is probably the biggest thrill in football for me is teaching someone and being able to give them information all week. And then when you get to that white line, I can't go no further. So it's all about how I've given my information to the team or to that player and then seeing them do that on the pitch. It's like one of the proudest moments you can have.
0: It's so cool. We'll get to your career, mate, but obviously your managerial career throughout the UK and then over in Japan with Marinos, but you're in Vietnam at the moment. And when Millie was trying to organise this initially, she said, oh, well, maybe Harry can do it from Hanoi. And I must say, I thought, well, what the bloody hell is Harry Kuehl doing Hanoi? But you're coaching over there. So team aside, you know, you've got a beautiful family, you've got kids. Like, how's life in Vietnam as a football coach with your family and everything going on away from the pitch, mate? What an experience for your family.
1: Again, it's a tough one because obviously my family have their own. My kids have virtually all grown up. I've got a son who's 24 and I've got three daughters, 23, one who's just started a new job, one who's just got a job, and my youngest is still at school. So, and my wife still works. So it's very hard to up and move all of them across. So I'm there by myself. Well, I'm there with my coaches at the moment. Wow. So, and as a manager and as a coach, it's 24/7. You know, that's the hardest thing is juggling family life and coaching life. Because if you're going to be a manager, you got to be there 24/7, you know, and the opportunity came up to obviously coach in Hanoi, and it never fazed me. It's very tough, especially in this day and age now, to be able to get handed an opportunity. So when this opportunity came up, I was jumping at it because one, to live in a different country, to get a different experience, to work with different types of players, because this is only going to benefit me in the long run to be able to get all these experiences. And again, I feel from my coaching career, from coaching in England to going to Glasgow to work with Ange, then to progressing into Yokohama, then going to Vienna. I feel my coaching is going to a different level and getting stronger and stronger, but that's only through my own experience. And some people say you're lucky or this, that. You know, I look at it as being brave. You know, you can sit there and be comfortable in an area where everyone speaks the same language, you eat the same food, you go along, whereas Hanoi, Vietnam is completely different. And again, it really tests you because your information is going through a translator.
5: I'm excited to be here. Looking forward to working with you all.
6: Có rất là hứng được ở đây và cũng rất là mong muốn được làm việc cùng với tất cả mọi người.
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6: Làm việc thật chăm chỉ ạ.
5: Right, that is as simple as it gets.
1: So again, you have to make sure you choose the words correctly, because the way we speak naturally, it doesn't come across the way they do. So again, your information has to be correct. And I do take my time, like when I do speak to my players, and I make sure my messages are clear, and there's three or four ways I show them anyway. And if they don't get it, they sit on the bench.
0: I love it. I love the description. You mentioned you got a 24-year-old. Would you have your first child at like 14? How old are you these days, Harry? How old are you?
1: I'm 47.
0: How are you dealing with that? So I hit 50 a year and a half ago. And I found it difficult. It was a real mental strain. I left the country and went on a surf trip, so no one would even know. Like, it's 3 years for you, but how are you? Obviously, I saw you on the telly. You're still in good nick, but how are you approaching, let's call it middle age? Let's call it middle age, Harry.
1: I'm glad you brought that up. Now, we had a running joke in my family, and my daughters used to say, how old are you, Dad? And apparently I kept on saying 45 for about 10 years. and they just go, you still like 45? It's like, yeah, like I haven't changed. Now it's 47. I am getting close, right? And Yeah, I can. I got a feeling I know what you're talking about. Now I've still got you know, 3 years to go, but it flies when you're busy. You know, like my I've been in Hanoi for 10 months, and it's flown by. And like I haven't seen my family for about 6 months, and I know that the greatest thing, like technology and FaceTime and all that, and that's what I love, right? Because you can actually still make that contact. Because back in the day, it used to be the payphone. You know, down at 11 o'clock at night, if you want to talk to anyone in Australia, because it's the time zones, you know.
0: 0061, and the bill had stuck up through the roof.
1: Put your coins in, all that type of stuff. But it becomes a lot easier now. But yeah, I've got a feeling I know where you're coming from, you know, but I'm going to embrace it. I'm going to embrace it, you know, and I want to embrace it. I'm not afraid of it. Like you said, I do love working out. I do believe, as a manager, you got to show strength and not only strength in your tactics or in your mind, but I think you represent your club. And I like to always be in top shape because I'll always ask players to do things that will push their body to the limit. And if they're looking at me and they're seeing my body in top form, they know that I'm pushing myself to the limit every single day, whether it's through mind, through training, through meetings, through everything. And I just think it's a good starting point.
0: Yeah. Well, good luck when the big 5-0 rolls around, mate. Good luck. Let's go right back. And if people are listening to this now, they realize
1: it's not that far, really. It's only 25 years or maybe 20, 30 years.
0: Okay. Let's say 20-ish. What's your first memory? What's your first memory of playing football?
1: Wow. First memory from playing football was probably playing with my brother. You know, because I think that's what you did. And I was lucky enough to have an older brother, and he'd done all the sports, and I loved my brother. So I wanted to kind of go out there and compete with him. And it kind of brought me into that level of competing at a very young age. And so whatever he did, I wanted to be better with him at. So I think that grew me into always competing at a young age. And that's what I loved. And then again, it's just fit. And so I was lucky enough again, obviously being born in Australia, we get given not only one tool, like not one soccer ball. We get given a tennis racket, golf clubs. Yep. We get thrown in a pool. We play, we ride bikes, we skateboard. We do everything. And I think that kind of helps athletes, especially in Australia, to have hand-ball coordination, different patterns of movement. And I think that's what's great. And I get asked a lot of times when people, especially parents, come up to me and goes, oh, what's the best advice you can give my child? And I go, well, how old is he? They go, oh, he's 8 years old. He loves football. You know, he's just crazy about football. I said, fantastic. I said, get him to play every sport. And they kind of look at you and they go, what do you mean? I go, well, I know he loves football, but all these other sports are connected. You know, handball coordination, patterns of movement, patterns. I said, get him to play everything and get him to play it up to about 13, 14 years old. And then he's going to find his true passion. And hopefully it is football. But if it's not, he's going to have all these other motor on skills to be able to progress in life itself. Whereas I found, especially in Europe, a lot of parents want their sons to play football because it is the number one sport. And I get that. But again, I see, like, when I first went over to England and sometimes in a rare moment, they would bring out like a rugby ball, like a rugby league ball, and they would pass it. And I would look at them and I'd go, what are you doing? Like, can't you pass a rugby league ball? Like, what the hell? And they would throw it. And I'd be like, oh, and then they'd throw it to me and I would do this torpedo pass. And they'd be all like, oh my God, what are you doing? I'm like, this is natural. Like, what are you doing? Because that's not natural what you're doing. And they're like, oh, wow. Or even to how to kick a ball. Again, kicking a ball, like a rugby league ball, AFL ball, there's an art to it. And that helps you even kick in your actual football ball. I mean, I'll tell you a story. 1 year, my dad come to me and said, you're not playing football, right? Well, soccer. And I just looked at him and I was like, what do you mean? He goes, no. You're going to play rugby league. And I was only about like 11 or 12. And I was like, really? He goes, yep. I said, okay. Well, my dad said, I've got to do it. And I, like, whether it was a touch of genius or not, I don't know. And I played it. I was a fullback because one, I was really quick, and but I was like a whippet, but I was quick. And I used to get the ball and I used to run right round the thing. But what that taught me was to be braced in challenges. So I used to get tackled and get down and all that and get back up and do it. But when I moved back into soccer, like my first challenge when it came into it, I stood my ground and I remember the guy coming in and I just bounced him off. And I wasn't afraid of that. So again, just even them type of skills helped me to become who I was as a football player. So again, the opportunity to play a lot of sports in Australia is huge. You got to take advantage of that.
0: You mentioned going to England. So in 10 years, mate, we've been blessed to have footballers on this podcast, whether it's Kale or Aloisi or Craig Johnston, like who went to obviously play for Liverpool, and his stories about arriving in the UK, and Aloisi about being in Europe and really not knowing how to look after himself. How old are you when you go to the UK? And we read the headlines and we see the goals and we feel the glory, but I think as young footballers, you guys go to the other side of the world with very little support. So how was that journey for you, mate?
1: It was fun. Like, don't get me wrong. I had a mindset that I was doing this. There was no turning back. So when I first went over, I mean, I had John Farnham hairstyle. But I had a John Farnham hairstyle, right?
7: I love it.
1: And all I could remember, and one of my great mates is Michael Bridges. And I remember playing for Leeds and I had my long hair, mullet hair, and I was tearing this. I think he was Sunderland at the time, and I was tearing the, like, under 15s or under 16s, and I was tearing it up, or youth. I can't remember the exact age, but tearing it up. And I remember him telling me a story that his coach at halftime turned around and said, "Will one of yous go and kick the living out of that long hair, blonde hair Aussie kid? Because no one can get hold of him." And I said, it made me laugh. But again, like, even like, I knew, right? I knew coming over to Leeds that it wasn't going to be easy. You know, like, I'm coming over as an Australian into an English setup, competing with young English players to be the number one to play for their club. So it wasn't like open doors, you know, it wasn't like, oh, come in and yes, we'll look after you and all that. The amount of times I got kicked, the amount of times I got pushed over, all that type of stuff, like, I loved it. And I, like, one of the things that really got me going in a game was when someone really tackled me hard, like really, and I just, okay, all right, that was a foul, but you know what? I'll get you back now. And that's what I grew up on. And don't get me wrong, I had good coaches growing up, had strong leaders. I mean, Eddie Gray for me was probably, especially when I came over to Leeds, he was probably one of the strongest people. And whether he saw that in me because he saw himself in me, that was a help, because, and plus he was Scottish, and like, he did not bow down to anybody, especially on the park. So that encouraged me to stand up even more and take responsibility as a player. So again, I knew it was going to be tough and we didn't get it easy, but I loved the challenge. And obviously that challenge broke really early for me, especially after 6 months. I remember sitting in the, as you walked into Ellen Road, there was like the gym, and all the first team used to come in that way and go straight into the first team dressing room. And we're all sitting there as academy players or youth team players. And we're coming up to the weekend's game and we're playing Middlesbrough, and we're all just chatting around, and Howard Wilkinson come down and he got his first team in the office, and he's come out and he says, "You, hurry, in." I was like, "Oh, okay." And everyone's just looking around going, "Oh, wow, okay. What's going on there?" And I remember walking in there and you got Gary McAllister, you got Gary Speed, Brian Dean, Rod Wallace, Tony Yeboah. You got all these great players. And I'm just sitting there going, "Okay." And he puts his team up on the wall and I'm up there starting. And I was just going, "Yeah." I wasn't nervous. I was just like, "All right, yeah, just get me out there." And I remember going up to the Fullerton car park, which is the Fullerton car park now, but it was our training ground. And every single first team had come up to me and said, "Well done. Congratulations. Like, make sure you go out there and do your job now." And then, you know, it just came. And like I said, when I walk out to a pitch, it's like home for me. It's like me walking into my house. Like, I am the most comfortablest in the world when I'm there. Like, no one can bother me. No one can touch me. I'm in my own world. And I always find that when I'm there, this is my house. No one's going to come into my house and tell me what to do. And that's how I've always approached it.
0: Back to Harry shortly. Alrighty. We are now 2 weeks into the Howie Games' newest project, The Big Five.
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0: 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Next Monday, Big Five Australian Songs. Chief loves it. And there is a massive name, unannounced, special guest.

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24: Let's get back to Harry. So you debuted, you talked about, that's 30th of March 1996, against Middlesbrough. You aged 7 team. But to me, like you at Leeds, we'll get to Liverpool and we'll get to the Socceroos, but you at Leeds, especially when you used to wear the long sleeve sort of flowing white top.
2: The overbaggy, like the overbaggy yeah. jersey, yeah.
24: Yeah, that's it.
4: A space for Kuhl at the back post! 2-0 to Leeds United!
5: And he hit it brilliantly! And he scored! Harry Kuhl for Leeds United! How crucial could that be?
8: Kuhl, Walker came out, it's Harry Kuhl!
24: Like that was peak Harry Kuhl. Now, do you use AI at all?
2: No.
24: Okay, so I put in Claude, the AI system, what was Harry Kuhl's best game for Leeds, right? And to be fair, she's a list this long. Right? It's a big list. But number one, it talked about, and I went back and watched the highlights. May 4, 2003, Leeds are battling relegation. Arsenal is looking to win the title. You win 3-2, which I think sends the title to Man U, which would have been a tough one for Leeds fans, to be fair. You scored 5 minutes in.
23: And then the longer ball is aimed by Wilcox for Kuhl. Kuhl one on two. Kuhl goes for goal. That is one of the greatest goals you will ever see. It's a phenomenal strike from the Australian, and what a fillip for Leeds United. What a blow for Arsene Wenger.
24: But I watched that, and it was, what's the best way to describe it? It was like you were dancing on the pitch, Harry. You were dancing around dudes. It was very, very nice to watch.
2: I remember the game. I remember the goal. I remember moments. But like I said, you do kind of forget. And people always ask, like you said, they go, oh, my God, you were this, you were that. And I'm like, oh, yeah, I was okay, right? And then there was a moment where someone had put like about a seven-minute clip of my Leeds highlights. And because obviously throughout my career – like especially Leeds, I was not injured. And then obviously Liverpool, that's when all my injuries hit. And that's when it kind of stopped because of and I battled to try and get it. But you kind of forget. And they put this 7 minute clip together, right? And they put good songs to it. And after watching, I actually said to myself, I said, damn, I actually wasn't that bad.
24: Oh, come on, mate. You're a star.
25: Oh, what a goal from Harry Kuhl. That was sensational.
2: But I always remember then it kind of flows back into my mind, like how I used to play was, and I used to demand the ball everywhere I went. I just say, give me the ball. And when I played with players, they gave me the ball. And I used to just watch. I used to just get the ball and run. I used to just get the ball and run. And I remember Adidas coming out with this promo, right, about all the top players in there. And I was on one of them. And the wording was that if you can't get the ball off a player, you can enlist the help from the officials. And it's got me running through and it's got the ref and the two linesmen diving in on me because the thought was that no one, every time I got the ball, I would hold the ball for about 30 seconds. But you kind of forget that. But when I looked back at them moments, like I said, it was, that's what I worked on. Yeah. But again, I worked on that every day. Like when people say, oh, you know, you're great at 1v1s, you're pace and power. Like on a Friday was my work day. Like even though I'd worked the whole week, but I'd be on bungee. I'd be taking people on after training. Like people would walk off. I'd be saying to the right backs, come here. Like we're working now, right? I'm working on my 1v1s. I want to get past you. I want to work on my crossing. I worked on everything. I worked on volleying. I worked on striking a ball every single day. I worked on my passing, everything that I worked on for moments like that. To be able to do it in moments. That's what I loved.
24: Liverpool, there's not many young Australian footballers get to grow up supporting a team. I remember when Ange came on here and he talked about the fact that if he ever got the chance to manage Liverpool, it would just blow his mind. You're a Liverpool kid growing up. First goal for Liverpool in a Merseyside derby.
8: Tried to find Heskey.
24: Where a chap called Michael Owen, you may have heard of him, scored the first couple.
8: Owen, he'll get there first. He will score by the post. He teed up and Michael Owen steers it in. And Liverpool have two. Owen has two. Either side of half time.
24: Why Liverpool for you? And then what is it like to pull on the jumper that you grew up wearing as a kid and play at Anfield and have the passion and we will never walk alone? Like they're extraordinary life experiences. I'm glad you're smiling about it now as I'm running you through it.
2: Oh, look, you're just bringing up memories because the whole saga of obviously me moving, and like you talk about Liverpool, like I had a host of teams ringing me constantly. I mean, I had Man United, I had Arsenal, I had breakfast with Arsene Wenger, which is a lovely, he was lovely. I had obviously met Gerard Houllier in France. I had phone calls with Alex Ferguson. That was probably one of my regrets. I actually didn't meet him face to face, but they do say if you meet Sir Alex Ferguson face to face, you're going nowhere else. Had them. I had conversations. I met AC Milan at the time. There was rumors of obviously Barcelona, PSG, all these top clubs. I suppose it was an exciting time for me, and I wanted to play football, and I wanted to go somewhere where I could make a difference.
1: Yep.
2: And when I sat down, and not only with, I sat down with a few managers, I sat down with Gerard Houllier, the way he spoke about football was incredible. I mean, the French, how they speak anyway, you know, you kind of get dazed by the way they speak about it. But the way he brought football to me, I just thought, wow, this is an opportunity for me to really become, and obviously it's Liverpool, right? Which is a huge pulling card anyway, but I did have other opportunities. And I always say as well that I met Arsene Wenger after Gerard Houllier. And I think if I'd have met them the other way around, it could have been a different story. but for me, going there to Liverpool, and I think there was a YouTube clip or something of me when I was about 13 years old. I was at my academy at Park Lee doing my session, and my coach was videoing. He videoed all the players, and you had to stand in front, introduce yourself, what position and what do you want to do? And Oscar goes to me, Harry, go on, introduce yourself. I said, hi, I'm Harry Kewell, left midfielder. You know, and he goes, okay, well, what do you want to do? I went, duh. And I had my Liverpool top on. I said, going to play for these. And that was 10 years ago to the day that I actually signed for Liverpool. So it was meant to be.
3: Oh, and space here for Harry Kewell if he can exploit it. Kewell for Liverpool.
1: You mentioned injuries, which is a big part of any athlete's story. You won a Champions League, which is an extraordinary achievement. But in many ways, like, the groin issue came up in there and you left the ground early. How did you deal with that particular instance? Because you got some negativity towards you. And how did you deal with the injuries over the years? Because the amount of times I read the groin kept flaring up and causing you issues. That's we've talked about the great side of professional sport. What's the difficult side of professional sport like, and how did you work your way through it, mate?
2: It broke my heart. It broke my heart, and that's the honest truth, because this is probably, unless we get to a World Cup final, you know, this is probably the biggest game that an Australian can play.
1: Yeah, the Champions League final.
2: Yeah, and the problem was the whole year I was having problems, you know, and the manager knew it, Benitez knew it. He was constantly asking me, constantly in dialogue with each other, and it was funny because I was going in for an operation. The day after, I was literally going in for the operation. And I remember coming up, we trained at the stadium the night before. And look, it felt good enough, right? But at any given time, up to about 3 months prior to the game, my groin could have snapped at any given moment. Like, that's what the surgeons were saying. They were saying, look, this could go at any given moment. One little movement, one little thing. So I kind of was being free, hoping that it was going to snap, but we were getting closer and closer to the final. It's like, well, don't snap yet, mate, you know? And I was training, and I was never expecting to start, right? And the best thing about it was that I felt good. And I remember after the training session, Benitez come to me and says, how you feeling? I said, yeah, look, you know my situation, boss. I said, look, this could go at any time, right? But at the moment, it feels good. He goes, okay. And he just left it. Anyway, I slept on it I didn't sleep on it. He slept on it and all that. And I remember going for the walk, the day of the game. And I was walking at the back with Jibril Cissé, and we were just chatting, laughing. And now in my mind, I'm sitting there going, well, because of my injuries, because of the past, and Benitez has always been a huge backer of me. You know, ever since he had come in there, he's always been there. And I feel for him, because I think he knew what type of player I was, but I just couldn't give him exactly what it was because of my body. My body just, you know, it was just breaking down constantly. Anyway, he comes up to me and goes, look, Harry, I want to talk to you. I said, yeah, boss, no problem. And then he said, look, I'm going to start you. All right. He goes, how do you feel about that? And I said, yeah, easy, no problem. He goes, oh, good. And he just walked off. He goes, I'm going to say, well, he said a little bit more by the positioning and all that. And I felt personally that what it, like, that was fantastic because he could have went with other people and there's stories out there, you know, he could have went with this, could have started with that. But the fact that he trusted me, knowing that the chances of something was going to happen, but he still needed someone like my presence on the pitch was fantastic. And that gave me the confidence. And again, I know the start of the game, we went down like badly.
25: What a pass two for Crespo. And what a goal that is. Oh. What a goal that is. Edin Crespo again from a sublime pass by Kaká. And Milan now playing football out of this world. Nobody can live with this.
2: But I actually felt in the first 20 minutes, I was actually doing all right in the game. You know, I was holding the ball up. I was doing exactly what he was asking. But then unfortunately, in a moment, I went for a tackle with Gattuso, and I remember going in for the tackle, and as I went for the tackle, I just felt this whole thing just snap. And I remember looking down, and my muscle was just like all bulged up down, and I just went, I can't do anything. And I felt, because obviously, yeah, you're right, a lot of people were presuming that I'm walking off because of the, you know, the result and what's happening. But if you know me deep down, I mean, I'm a fighter. Yeah. I keep going, and if you know known the history of what I had to do to get to a moment like that, I mean, you would never have questioned my loyalty, my dedication, my commitment to the cause. But, and that broke me by coming off. But if I flip that now, Howie, and I don't play an individual sport, you know, I play a team sport, and I know individuals, right, can win games, but teams win tournaments. And what I saw that night from my team will always stay with me, because I think that's the important thing that I learned, especially that night, is that, and especially as a footballer, you can't help but think about yourself, right?

0: that you're playing a team sport. But what that night gave me is the opportunity to actually take back and go, I'm in a team sport, and sometimes it's not about me. It's about my team. And I sat back and I watched something special that night to be able to realize and go, wow, I want to be out there and I want to help, but my team's got this. And that's what I saw. My team's got this, and they did something remarkable that night, and, you know, bring home the biggest cup in European football.
1: 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See you there.
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12: G'day, Shane Jacobson here. Summertime in Adelaide means high to extreme UV levels, but Chris from Clovelly Park's not worried. 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
2: You are listening to episode 271 of the Howie Games Part B featuring Harry Kuehl. 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Win-win. On we go, Tommy. The Socceroos. I just want to ask you about a few games, but with some brief answers. But before I do that, briefly, pulling on the Socceroos shirt, what does it mean to Harry Kuehl? Like, you did it as a 17-year-old. On debut, what does being a Socceroo mean to you?
3: It means everything. Well, it means first and foremost, you're absolutely killing it for your club. That's the truth. Because if you're not playing well for your club, then you're not even going to get the chance to put that green and gold jersey on. So again, putting it on meaning you're in a good place. So that's the main thing when I looked at putting on that green and gold jersey is that, well, I'm doing well for my club because that's the only reason I'm getting picked for my national team, because we did have a strong team.
2: So some of the games I want to ask you about, everyone talks about the disaster of the MCG, but the week prior to that, November 1997, the Azadi Stadium in Tehran, Iran won, Australia won. Kuehl scores, but the crowd, Harry, was reported. I went back. The crowd was reported at 128,000 people.
4: 100,000 fans, all ready, I should think, to urge on the Iranians in this very, very vital game. It has been 20 years since Iran has lost a football match in this stadium.
3: Incredible it was.
2: Tell me about the night and the silence when you scored was extraordinary.
4: Nanas Badu, it's a chance here for Kuehl. A goal for Australia. A brilliant start for the Socceroos. And it's Harry Kuehl, the 19-year-old, who has opened the scoring. And the silence that 130,000 people can make is quite stunning here. As equally as stunning as the finish by Harry Kuehl.
3: So, again, walking out, it was like walking into the Colosseum, but 10 times bigger, like 10 times bigger. Like, you could see, like, you couldn't really see at the top, right? And I remember going in there and warming up. And let's just say the pitch wasn't the greatest as well, right? So we were warming up, and obviously I was debuting. And, again, it didn't fear me. Like, didn't fear me. I enjoy that. I'm not one of these that needs to have a big stadium, because I always believe a top professional can play in front of a million people, but can also play with one man watching, you know? So for me, I did not worry about the fans and all that, but it's nice to actually see. And they were chanting and obviously cheering on Iran. But going back in there, walking out, and I remember standing for the national anthems, and all I could remember seeing was one Australian flag. Just waving around. It was raining. I was like, man, I thought I'm brave. Look at you, right? But again, I thought we controlled the game. I thought we controlled the game all over. I think there was a little bit of nerves because we hadn't done it previously in other campaigns. But taking the lead was something that I felt we had in us. You know, it's just that we kind of slipped at the end. But I always remember walking off at halftime. And I can remember seeing someone throw something from the top. And that's how big the stadium was. It hit someone in the front row. And then, wow. And I was like, that's how big it was. And that's obviously that stadium is still there today. And there's a couple of teams like Estoril and that play out of. And it's just, it's an amazing stadium. It's an incredible stadium. And I'm just thankful I had the opportunity to play there.
2: Obviously, there's been so much talked about the return leg. Again, you score.
4: Vidmar will get there first. Supporting quickly is Lazaridis. Vidmar on his own. Cross line, it's Harry Kuehl again. Australia have a goal to the good here at the MCG. Just listen to the roar.
2: Australia's 2-0 up. We don't need to go back over it. They score late. As you walk off the MCG that day, what's your emotion? Like, what? There's an obvious emotion, but how is Harry Kuehl feeling walking off Like you listen to Les Murray and Johnny Warren. Johnny Warren's nearly in tears as to what's gone on. How's Harry Kuehl feeling?
5: Heartbreak for Australian soccer. They have been beaten here at the MCG by the away goals rule, the cruelest of fates for the Socceroos. The saddest of moments.
2: How is Harry Kuehl feeling walking off? Like you listen to Les Murray and Johnny Warren. Johnny Warren's nearly in tears as to what's gone on. How's Harry Kuehl feeling?
3: I was young, right? And I was disappointed because the one thing that I really, really would have loved to have done was to walk into a World Cup fully fit, right? Mm. 06, struggling. 010, struggling. Always carrying something. Whereas 98 and 2002, if would have made it, I would have walked in there fully fit. And a fully fit Harry Kuehl at a World Cup, wow, that would have been interesting. So me looking at me walking off that pitch, yes, I was devastated. Yes, I was gutted. But me thinking, okay, I'm going to have plenty of other opportunities, right? And if I could really go back in time, obviously that would change. Because I'd sit there and I'd sit there and tell my whole team, hey, liven up, right? Like this opportunity doesn't come around. It comes around every 4 years. You know, I felt a great opportunity. And I think 98 would have been a great start for us as a nation to start really competing at the World Cup because we had older players, but we had a younger generation coming through. And I get the 2002 one. That was probably, like, I know we talk about 2006, our generation, our strong generation, but 2002, we were young, hungry. You know, so these opportunities, I think, I felt we slipped, you know, because it would have been great, obviously, starting and playing at these World Cups. So walking off, I remember, yes, disappointed, going, wow, how did we lose that? You know, well, we didn't even really lose. We lost on the away goal. But in my mind, like I said, because I was young, I was thinking, well, great, I've got other opportunities for it. But and feeling that we came so close that, okay, we'll make the next one, you know, it's something that I would have went back and just, I don't know, just maybe if you had a voice bigger and better, you could just go back and say, hey, we would have put that little bit more into it.
2: You talk about 02, 1-0 in Melbourne, Muscat scores.
5: Oh, Kevin Muscat, a Melbourne boy, focused. Concentrating, scoring.
2: But we read for two consecutive cycles about the vibe in Montevideo in Uruguay, playing the Uruguayans. You've played in hotbeds all around the world. What was it like getting off the plane, the hotel, everything? Was it as intense as it's been written up?
3: Not for me. I loved it. I loved that intensity. Yeah. I mean, I think they even felt when I went out there on the pitch, like, give it to me. Come on. Give me all you got. And I actually felt, again, I played well. You know, I enjoyed the game and I just felt maybe the occasion got to maybe five or six of the players. And I think that's too many to carry in, you know, a playoff match, you know. They tried everything. Don't get me wrong. They tried everything to intimidate us, to be able to put us under pressure. You know, the fans were fantastic. I mean, you don't want to play in a stadium where fans are so polite and, oh, hello, you know, this, that. You want to be playing in an aggressive stadium, you know, but you need to stand up to it. You need to take responsibility. I just felt in that game there, again, we had the team. I feel we had the team to progress. We just didn't turn up.
5: A third now, and it's all over for Australia. Morales. That's it.
3: You know, four or five players just didn't have that that little bit more, which I felt they could have done.
2: Then we get to the Sydney Football Stadium, which it's rare, Harry, I am in a position to go to a sporting event that I'm not working at. You would appreciate that now. And I went with a bunch of mates and my I was telling someone this the other day, my main memory after the penalty shootout was half an hour later, there was a announcement around the stadium saying, if you do not leave the stadium now, there will be no public transport left. It was such a magical night.
6: Eyes on the stars and your feet on the ground. Theodore Roosevelt's recipe for success has real resonance for Australia tonight as they see a glittering prize twinkling on the horizon. They are ready, they are prepared.
2: You came on as sub, you take the first penalty.
6: There it is. Penalty kicks will decide a place in World Cup 2006. It's Harry Kuehl against Fabian Carini. First penalty, Australia.
7: Beautiful. Goal.
6: Beautifully put away by Harry Kuehl.
7: Sheer class, Harry.
2: It's one of the truly great nights in the history of Australian sport, and you were involved in it. Like, that's... like, we talk about the Champions League and like the experience you've had, but that night in Sydney, oh mate, that's, I'm getting shivery now talking about it with you.
3: It was pretty awesome. I mean, it's when you hear people explain it like that, like I said,
2: it's
3: a nice feeling, and it's a nice feeling that it's a memory that we've put into this nation, and hopefully we can create more memories. You know, but it's always nice that there's always a starting point. And like I said, that moment, and like I said, I was couldn't have been more prouder of my team than that night. I mean, we stood a lot of talk, you know, a lot of pressure, a lot of, because I think we were more favorites into that game. There's a lot of people, can they do it? You know, we've come so close so many times. Can we get over the line? You know, my only disappointing thing is that we didn't finish it in normal time. I felt we had enough to go, and I felt we created more chances to actually win the game. And that would have been nicer, but, you know, like all, we like to make a little bit of drama, and we wanted to do it. And, you know, that's one of my greatest images is from that game is when John Aloisi scores the goal.
6: Here's Aloisi for a place in the
7: you
6: World Cup.
7: For us.
6: He scores! Australia have got it!
7: Come on!
6: John Aloisi, the Confederations Cup hero, has done it!
3: And it's one of my favourite pictures of all time is you've got my Australian team running and I'm at the back just holding my hands up like that. And people go, oh, is that something that you planned? And did I? No, I couldn't move. Like I was gone. Like, I couldn't, like, I was cramping. I gave everything within that game and I couldn't move, but I had the chance to see everyone's reaction, like from the fans. And I think this is the most important thing because the fans are important. I didn't realize how important they are because when COVID hit, football just wasn't the same. It just wasn't the same. So fans really do make a difference. They make the game. They live and breathe the game and they're watching a live performance by teams that they love, players that they love. And this is like something that you can give back to them in these moments and you can share it. And I saw it in that moment. I saw every single person jump for joy in that stadium that night, which was excellent.
2: I love that you said that because I obviously watching yesterday and watching the Socceroos. Now, whether it's a player-driven decision, a management decision, it showed the quality of the organisation. Might sound strange. My biggest moment of pride watching yesterday was at the end of the game when the entire squad went over to the yellow corner of that stadium in Vancouver and gave them 5 minutes to celebrate with them. Like there's a World Cup ahead, you know, America's beckoning. But I loved that moment, Harry. It was just a great, that was my proudest moment as an Australian, watching the respect the players had for people that have given up on their job for a month and spent this money and gone to Canada. Oh, yeah, I loved that moment.
3: I know, and I think that's the important thing. And it's not only Australia that do it. I think a lot of the teams know the sacrifice of what the fans are making to come and watch their team play. And I think the only thing, and I'm sure a lot of the players would do a lot more and if they can. And I know that in times when they're going for a walk, they will meet and they chat and all that type of stuff. So I know that they do all that, but it is important that you respect the fans. Because like I said, without fans, this game, and we've seen it, this game is not the same. It's not the same. So we have to be able to appreciate them. Even their opinions at times, they're allowed to have their opinion. But, you know, we just move on, yes.
2: Back to Harry in a tick. Next week on the Howie Games, one of the most honest conversations we've ever had on this podcast with Olympic silver medalist convicted for drug crimes, now on the path to helping others, Scott Miller.
8: I said, is this what you want? He goes, no, I don't want it. I said, well, what are you doing it for? And he explained to me, it was just the respect, the power. I said, mate, you're a smart kid. You got brains. You can work out another way to make money. Doesn't have to be doing this. You know, I think there's some good progression there. I've got to have another meeting with him next week. But I enjoy that. If I can keep him out of jail and keep him from not going down that route that I went down. Because I said to him, mate, it's not pretty. You think it's pretty now, you think it's cool. It's f***ing ugly.
2: It sounds ugly.
8: Yeah, it's ugly, mate. Yeah.
2: The remarkable story of Scott Miller next week on the podcast.
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2: Let's get back to Harry. So watching a World Cup, I've never been fortunate enough to see a World Cup game live. Watching it on SBS, everything seems bigger and brighter. And the, you know, I was listening to Scotland singing yesterday before the game, and I don't know, it's World Cup matches look different on the television. What is it like being amongst the action, Harry?
7: Well, I think you've got to remember, Howard, this is the number one showstopper in the world, right? I know
2: it is.
7: And I know people turn and say, oh, the Super Bowl. And I know, well, it's only the
2: Americans.
7: The Americans that say that. And I know that we have other major tournaments in the world. And like, but the World Cup final, the whole world will stop and watch this one game because they want to know who are the world champions. Right. So the feeling to be playing on the world stage, again, it's like you've got to sometimes put your feelings aside because you've got to get your game face on. You've got to be mind. You don't want to be just taken and go, oh, look at this. This is amazing. And before you know it, you could be passed, you know, one minute, like you're doing that next minute and Mbappe's passed and you're like, oh God, I've got to go pick him up. So again, you've got to be ready. There's a certain style and, you know, but as even from my own experiences, it's, mate, you're treated like a rock star. Like you are like a rock star because you get delivered everywhere. Your food's there. People are cheering your name. Everything's like, it's like you turn up to a training ground pitch. Everything's there for you. Everything's set up. And this is what your staff are doing, by the way. You're just a player just rocking up. You know, you're getting the ice baths, you're getting massages, you're getting looked after, you get everything done. You've got the best hotels. You've got everything. Like I said, you're living the life. Like it's the best life playing in the best tournament. Why wouldn't you want to be there?
2: Can I indulge you with I talked about leaving the Sydney Football Stadium and this must be great when people come up to you. So 2-2 with Croatia, so we progress and Kuehl scores. I was working for Channel 10, right, for a travel and lifestyle show. So I was in Queenstown in New Zealand watching that game at 2:00 in the morning by myself. And when you scored, I must have made that much noise. 30 seconds later, true story, mate, my hotel phone rings and it's reception asking me if there's an issue because the rooms next door think there's a concern in my room because I'm losing my mind.
7: That is celebrating at its best.
8: Towards Kennedy. Might drop for Kuehl. Harry Kuehl has done it. Australia's golden boy has come up with a golden goal. And we're back tied at 2-2. Oh, and you can't say Australia haven't deserved it. It just had to be Harry.
2: But moments that you have brought to the country, I hope you understand what that means to fans of sport in general. Like that was, mate, I went back and watched it again yesterday, that goal.
7: Oh, you know what, Harry? And again, thank you, because I think it's nice when you sit down with someone and they talk you through it as well. And
2: yeah.
7: Because you do forget when people do remind you. Like I said, even I get goosebumps now. Not because of the goal, but what it means to people. Because, like, I know I scored the goal, but I scored that goal for Australia. you know, and we were all there scoring that goal. And that's what representing your country is that for the ones that missed out, for the ones that are trying to get into that squad, for the ones that try everything to play or to come and watch, we're all there in one corner trying to score that goal for our team to put us through. And like, even yesterday, you know, where Aaron Kunda, the youngest now Socceroo to have scored, you know, we're all there trying to, like, we all feel a part of that goal, you know, and like you said, that memory where you just said there, getting through the last 16 with my goal, we're all there. We all felt that passion. Like I said, I think the biggest relief because of what I went through, you know, to be able to score a goal at the World Cup and the goal to kind of put us through to that next phase. I think you see me jump and the relief was just like incredible, incredible.
2: Here's one to pass up the chain. So this is not SBS. So people need to understand that there's what's called a world feed. So the broadcast is being done. Everyone sees the same pictures. They may get different commentary and it's sent out around the world. So when people are watching in Turkey, in Ankara last night, or watching in Melbourne, you're seeing the same pictures. Here's a theory for you, Harry, that maybe the boss of SBS can pass on. It's probably too late for this World Cup. You know the amazing pictures we see on socials now? So Fed Square, for example.
7: Yeah.
2: What I would love to see from a sports production perspective is if you qualify for the World Cup, you choose your venue in your country and you have to have a live feed set up to go back into the broadcast for every single game. So when Australia scored the first goal yesterday, on the back of the replay sequence of the goal, you see the celebration in Melbourne and Australia because you're watching it all around the world. And then equally for this one, you see the devastation in Istanbul or Ankara because that is what it is. It means so much to people. So to see that Fed Square live on the back of the replay sequence after the goal, I think it'd take it even, it'd be visually amazing and show the passion of what we're talking about, Harry. So if you can pass that up the chain a bit for me, that'd be good.
7: Pass that, because like I said, it's one of those things when you score as a player, it's like, wow, it's me. You know, it's like you get that, but you got fans doing the exactly same expressions. Because that's, like, they're feeling it as well. And like I said, there's nothing better. And I used to love, when I scored, I used to love running around the crowd and seeing the expressions of fans. Whether it was for home or away, you would see their expressions and they're the best. Like, I even say now, like, I'm sitting at home and I laugh when I see a goal and you're seeing fans just go nuts. And I just think it's brilliant, absolutely brilliant.
2: Pass it up the chain to Mr. Infantino, isn't it? He might be able to sort it out for us. Two more questions for you, and then you need to get into the broadcast. When you retire, when you play your last game of football and you're here playing the A-League.
0: Harry, you're a retired footballer now. When will it sink in?
9: Oh, probably never, you know, because I love the sport and, like I said, you know, I was born to do this. And look, it's going to take a while, but look, I'm going to enjoy this night. I enjoy the moment with my boys and, you know, we'll see what happens.
2: The day after what you know is your last game, is it a relief? Is it excitement? Is it daunting about what's ahead when you've been doing this since you were 6 years old? How did you feel about retirement from professional football, mate?
7: I felt relieved, not because I didn't want to, like, I know I could still play the game. And that was the hardest thing is because I know up here, I could still easily play. My body was good. Everything was like looking was good. The problem was my body couldn't do it. It was breaking down every couple of weeks. And I was just, unfortunately, I was just that player where, because I pushed my body to the limit every single time, ever since I was young, it just kept on, unfortunately, breaking down. And in my last year at Melbourne Heart, who is now obviously Melbourne City, I just had one too many injuries. And I was spending more time on the bench, on the table, than on the field. And I just went, what am I doing? You know, what am I doing? Now, I had no other plan after that because my life is football. And as a man, I could only do one thing at one time. Can't really concentrate on anything else. So I didn't know what else to do. And then after a couple of months, I thought, you know what? let me go see if I like coaching. Let me go see it. And I remember going and do my badges. And I remember the one instance where I had to take my first session and it was defending corners. All right. Lo and behold, I had to defend it. And I remember the assessor looked at me and laughed when he gave it to me because you're defending corners. And I said, okay, okay, great. So I went away, I planned my session and all that. And I remember doing it and organizing and putting people there. And I talk about when I played, I used to have a flame in my body and the flame was always there. But when I really turned on, you know, that blue naked flame that was there, that was when I'd be playing and I'd love it. That flame came back to me when I coached and I just went, oh my God, like there's more to this than just playing. And then now, like I said, I speak about it now, the fact that I can coach and give all my knowledge and all my experience, the great and the ugly, well, the good and the bad, and well, the great and the ugly, I can give it. And I feel my career now that I can understand because no player in history wants to be injured. No player, every single player wants to go out there and play 90 minutes at his hardest. And there's a kind of thing around football that if you're not fit, you know, coaches don't want to know or managers don't want to, because they've got to concentrate. I get that on the fit players, but you can still speak to them. And I had moments where no one would speak to me, you know, for months because I was injured, you know, and that hurt. Mm-hmm. That hurt. Whereas now I can take that information and, you know, I had a young boy, especially in Hanoi, done his ACL. And I make sure every single day I see him and I ask him, even if it's just and the communication is not 100%. He speaks a little English. You know, I don't speak no Vietnamese. But it's still like, I still make an effort to go over and hug him or see how he is, talk about it like that. And it just brings a smile to his face. And cause that's what, like, I missed at times. And I think that's the important thing. And that's why I think my whole circle of life, especially in football, is put me into a position where I'm happy at the moment and I love what I do.
2: What a wonderful privileged position to be in, Harry. We always finish this the same way, this podcast. And mate, if you didn't have to go on air, I got another 3 hours of questions for you. So we might have to do a part time at some stage, part two, but we have a lot of kids listen to this and I use different examples, whether they're on the way to football training or rugby league training or to do piano or whatever it is that floats their boat. You've achieved amazing success in your field and now you're doing it in the media as well as coaching. What advice would you give to the youngsters out there that want to chase something that they absolutely love as you did as a young man?
7: Is to be yourself. Don't try and replicate anybody else because you're not going to be them. You know, you are unique in yourself. You have certain skill sets that other people do not have. So just be yourself and get the best out of what you can do. Don't try and compete with other people. Just be yourself.
2: Harry, it's been a massive privilege to chat with you and thanks for putting up while I relayed stories of watching you in action, mate. It's been nice to see you smile and seemingly enjoy the conversation. You're a star on SBS. May the Socceroos go long and far, but mate, thanks for giving me a thrill and having a chat on the Howie Games. I've absolutely loved every moment of it.
7: Thank you, Howie. I really appreciate it, mate. Thank you.
2: Harry Kuehl, I've been hoping to get him on this show almost since day one. He was well and truly worth the wait for mine. Hope you loved it as much as I did. Do not miss him and the FIFA World Cup on SBS. Much love to Harry and his family. Until Monday with the big five Aussie songs of all time and the chief freaking out when a very big name musical special guest wanders into the studio unannounced. And then Wednesday for Scotty Miller. How about the content? The team are on fire. Anyway, until next time, you know the rest of this story. Peace and love.
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1: Our house is a roller coaster pretty much all the time. There's always something happening with eight people in the household and kids and all that sort of stuff. But we've had a dog for 9 years called Sunny, and the border collie. Getting on a little bit. A great dog.
2: I think they get better with age, border collie.
1: Falling in love with a dog, probably. I'm not really a dog person or an animal person, but I love little Sunny, and I thought, I reckon it needs a little companion. And they can start teaching the little companion a few new tricks. And so when Sonny's had enough, the little one can take over as the dog of the house and keep the postie honest and anyone who comes in the front gate. So organised a mate who's a farmer over on the Eyre Peninsula to find a breeder, and he brought a dog over and surprised all the kids, and they thought it was Christmas and everything's good. Named it after a long, heavy debate, and we settled on Cisco, which is what Tommy was going to be called, but got talked out of it by the Triple M listeners, which is all good. I think that was a good decision. Anyway, something bad happened leading into the long weekend, and I've never experienced it before. I had a dog called Patch when I was a little, probably 5, 6, 7 year old, and I can still remember when that got run over up at Wakery. And that was the last dog I ever owned after that, or had. But anyway, I was inside the house leading into the long weekend, and you know when you step on a dog's foot and you go, I heard that noise go for about 10 seconds, which 10 seconds is a long time when you count them slow. And I knew, oh no, something's happened to you. So I race outside, see the dog laying under the trailer. Go over there. It was breathing. Its tongue's hanging out. Oh, God, this does not look good. And anyway, it's been run over. Got kids screaming. I'm in full panic mode thinking, what's going on here? How bad's this dog? What shall I do? Get one of the kids to bring a little mat, its dog mat, over. Put it in there. Its body's not moving at all, but it's still alive. I think we'll have to take it to the vet. So we drive it to the vet. One of the kids has to carry it into the car, which is not a great experience for a kid to witness.
2: No, darling.
1: Drive to the vet, which driving when you've got a, you know, something that's living and dying or about to die is a little bit of a challenge as well. Not dissimilar to driving a pregnant woman to a hospital when she's about to give birth. Get it there, give it to the vet. Vet has a look. Vet comes back out and says, I think your dog's no good, so we have to put it down. So you go through that. I haven't been through that before, especially with a kid standing next to me. So that was a horrible experience. And go home, you've got six kids screaming and crying and a wife and a dad.
2: It's so traumatic.
1: I consider myself reasonably experienced in you know, animals dying and bits and pieces, and it even bloody shocked me, to be honest. It's not a great experience
2: horrible.
1: To go through. So then the vet says, you know, we can leave it here, we can cremate it, we can do all that, just like the voice of the suburbs went through when her dog died. So it was leading into the long weekend. I didn't have time. I said, can we just leave it here? So he said, no dramas at all. So I left it there for the weekend. Had to go and pick it up last Wednesday. Dig a big hole in the backyard. We had the burial, so it's next to the cat and the other dog in the backyard. So we've got a bloody dog, pet cemetery in the backyard there. And then Nick had organised to go and get another dog. A mate of his grandma is a breeder at Snowtown, and they drove up and got a new puppy on the weekend.
2: Oh, that's good. So what
9: did you get? Same?
1: Same. Nice. Dog. Border collie.
9: Nice.
1: All black.
2: Beautiful. I love black border collie.
1: So, had another argument over the name. I've settled with Jet.
2: Jet
1: Black.
2: Jet Black. That's a great name.
1: So, we got a new puppy.
2: Sunny and Jet. It's like, dark and the light. There you go.
1: And, so hopefully we can keep this one alive and keep it in the gate and all of that. So, we've had a roller coaster.
9: Yeah, indeed.
2: So tough, but I think there's so many families who've had that awful experience of it happening in their own driveway, and it is just traumatic. And
1: 1 minute, everyone's sort of normal and happy in your family, and then next minute,
2: life changes like that.
1: You got a dog dying and everyone screaming. It was a full-on thing to go through, but Yeah, anyway, part just thought I'd share it with you.
9: It's Rude, Ditts and Loz, Triple M.
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22: Did you learn something?
1: What did we learn? Been keeping you up to date with my sort of private life, I guess, with my health at the moment. I had to have a kidney stone removed about a month ago or whatever when they go through the eye of your old fella, which is not much fun to look forward to. And now they went up my bum on Friday.
9: Okay.
1: Because I had the poo test for bowel cancer and tested positive, which is not something you want to receive in the mail. But anyway, did that. And
2: not for cancer.
1: Well, that's what they say. It's you got a positive test. You do a bowel cancer test.
2: But it's positive for signs of something going on, but not necessarily cancer.
1: No,
2: I just don't want to scare people. Just the way you said it sounded like you said I tested positive for cancer.
1: Well, that's what I thought I did, but so positive for the bowel cancer test anyway. That's how I didn't read it properly, but I read that and then spoke to the doc and he said, well, you're going to be fine. You should be fine. 9 out of 10 is going to be okay, so we need to go and do a colonoscopy. So you book that in and do all of that, which I did on Friday, and they found a polyp and they removed that. Which they say if you remove all your polyps, you're next to zero chance of getting bowel cancer, I'm led to believe.
2: So hopefully. The polyps are what lead to it pretty much.
1: Yeah, I think so.
2: Yeah.
1: So I think that's sort of what they want you to do to eliminate the chances. If you have one, or some people have heaps.
23: Several, yeah.
2: Those are.
1: I heard one person had 90.
2: 90?
23: Really?
1: Had to do two ops.
23: Really?
2: My goodness.
1: Yeah, so I did that. Got
23: so
1: through,
23: they, woke up. They cut it out? Is that what happens?
2: They take a little snip. They snip I don't know.
1: I don't even know how small they are.
23: Okay.
1: I've done no research, which is pretty poor. But anyway, they get rid of it, and then I guess they get a test for it and stuff. But and I have to go back every 5 years.
23: Okay.
2: That's
1: for a colonoscopy. I was next to a guy who I've become quite friendly with, who's was having his 10th. He started getting them when he was 40. He's now 70. There was other people in there who I won't, you know, reveal what they've been through, but they've been through all different sort of experiences, some good, some not so good. But one of the best things about having your colonoscopy is, or any operation, is waking up in recovery with all these other people and getting to eat a sandwich.
23: The Sanger, I know, because you're so hungry, aren't you? You haven't been able to eat for a while.
1: Haven't eaten for a couple of
23: that
1: days.
23: That first sandwich. Magnificent.
1: You turn into dog man a little bit. And I bowled the sandwich over and then had a nice little scone after. They must have known
23: and
1: I love scones.
23: Wow.
1: And I bowled that over it. Yeah. And then I said to the nurse as she went past, you haven't got any more, have you? So she had another sandwich and another scone and a couple of coffees, and then I waited for my wife to answer the phone, which she didn't because she was at a 50th, having a lot of fun while I'm sitting in there with my butt getting plugged.
2: Oh, okay.
1: So anyway,
2: managed
1: to get a lift home after a while.
2: How good's food when you're actually hungry?
23: Oh.
2: I mean, it's amazing.
23: Beautiful.
2: I learned a little bit about the female monthly situation cycle. So, you know, some people would suggest that at different times of the month, women can become moody.
23: No.
2: Or
1: never experienced.
23: Never said that before, no.
2: Well, there's a very good reason. So during the second half of the cycle, during the luteal phase, which is just before, you know, you have your period, your testosterone and estrogen drop by about 50 to 80% in 1 weekend.
23: That much?
2: 50 to 80%, and they're your feel-good hormones.
23: Yeah, right.
2: So that is a significant drop. Just for
23: that's a lot.
2: Just for comparison, men's testosterone and hormones, those hormones swing between 0.4 and 2% in an entire year.
23: Oh, really?
2: So for you to experience that level of mood alteration, you'd have to be alive for 125 years. And you'd have to age that quickly in a short period of time to experience that. So it is to keep the house together, keep your mood stable, keep everyone happy.
1: God, you got it tough.
2: Anyway, it's
23: now
2: actually hard.
23: Now we know those actual stats. Why don't we just move out for a few days?
2: We'd love that.
1: That would probably
23: everyone's a winner.
2: But you're taking the kids with you.
23: Okay. Oh, well, you move out then.
2: Actually, I'm not kidding. I'm certain there'd be women all over the planet go, great, I'll have an Airbnb for a week.
1: Little granny flat out of the back, that'd be enough.
2: Leave mum alone.
23: It could be as simple as
2: where
23: that.
2: Where are the scissors? Dad,
0: He can answer that question.
1: So that is a big number.
0: That's a huge number.
1: Yeah,
0: 50 to 80%.
1: Explains it.
23: Yeah.
0: I'm telling you guys, if you could feel the feeling of being hollowed out from the inside, like your entire every feeling in your every good feeling.
1: What about
0: in your
1: the feeling
0: brain?
1: We have to put up with?
0: Your hormones are stable, so you can just. No,
23: I'm saying we should all just have a rest for a few days.
0: When someone else is going through something, it's not your problem. It's theirs.
23: A couple of pairs of jocks,
1: it's everyone's.
0: All right.
1: And we're all going to work together and be happy.
0: There is a risk of me being in the 50 to 80% dip right now if you want to keep pushing me.
1: We've worked that out. That's okay. Yeah.
0: You've worked it out and still you're talking.
23: This segment, segment isn't called
1: So you go to the studio next door or do you want us to go there?
0: I would love to go into the studio next door at another radio station. What's yours, Dits? Go.
23: All right, just a quick one.
0: Love to hear it.
23: I've got a quick one for Canadian Kath this morning.
0: Oh.
23: But she would already know this. Do you remember when you told me that when phones, my boss first came out, the noise it made when you got a message was Morse? Your mum went, that's Morse code.
0: Yeah. SMS.
23: SMS. That's right. Yeah. Similarly, something I read over the weekend, Beethoven's Fifth Symphony, right? Like that. It's Morse code.
0: What for?
23: The letter V.
0: Oh.
23: Da, da, da, da. Right, three dots and a dash. And they used it in wartime for V for Victory.
0: Did they develop
23: Beethoven's
0: that
23: Fifth
0: after...
23: Symphony. Well, they had to have, because he did that, what, probably in the 1700s.
3: Yeah.
0: I didn't know how old Morse code was.
23: Yeah.
0: So they chose Beethoven's...
23: Canadian Kath will text you in a minute.
1: How did you not find that out on a Scottish trip?
23: I was just reading. Because we are intelligent. See, we're not footballers. When
1: well, in between going, betting on the races and gambling on
23: Yeah, they're all mathematicians. Golf. They're very clever.
0: On your golf trip
23: with
0: 16 blokes.
1: That's so it. One bloke brought that to the table, did he? Or?
23: I can't quite remember in my fuzzy haze of what happened.
0: He said, you'll never believe this.
23: I know. Yeah, wow. We weren't exactly playing Beethoven, but somehow I've come away with that fact.
1: This is how they
0: said
1: Beethoven,
0: that movie about the dog,
23: See messages in.
0: All right, she will.
23: That was the... Sorry, can I hear it one more time, please? Dot, dot, dot, dash. Here we go.
1: We've won the war.
23: There you go.
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6: I've got a riddle for you.
7: Oh, okay. It's early for a riddle.
8: Don't know if my brain switched on yet.
7: Usually I have a piddle, not a riddle.
6: It's time for a riddle, then maybe you can go for a piddle.
8: Okay.
6: But the reason why we're doing it early is because it sounds really rude.
7: Oh.
6: Okay, the answer isn't necessarily a rude answer, but the riddle makes it sound like it's going to be.
8: Okay.
6: So you ready?
8: Righto.
6: Okay, what fits snugly between breasts, slides neatly into a hole, gets longer when pulled, and works well when jerked?
8: Oh. It's clean.
6: It is clean.
7: Well,
6: it's
7: the
6: more
7: answer's
6: than clean.
7: Not.
6: The answer is clean.
7: The answer's clean.
6: Yeah. The riddle sounds dirty, but the answer's clean. So fits snugly between breasts, slides neatly into a hole, gets longer when pulled, works well when jerked. Anyone got any ideas?
7: Zero.
9: Oh, God.
8: I mean, jerk, I'm thinking like beef jerky or something.
7: No, can't jerk beef jerky.
6: Why is it called beef jerky? You can't jerk it if it doesn't
8: I think
6: jerk.
8: The process
7: you
8: must
7: eat
8: be
7: it.
8: You're jerking it. I don't know.
7: I can't even get
6: it. Do you want me to tell you?
8: Please tell me.
6: Seatbelt. So it fits snugly between breasts, sits in between your breasts, slides neatly into a hole when you click it in, gets longer when pulled, and works well when jerked. Because that's how it stops.
7: I just couldn't get past the old fella.
6: What a
8: disappointing answer.
6: I know. I told you it was. I told you it was clean. It was wholesome. It's actually a safety thing.
7: A bloody boring old seatbelt.
6: I know. What a life a seatbelt lives. I tell you what.
7: I was pinching breasts a lot.
6: I know. Right. This is the thing. I knew as soon as I told you the things, you wouldn't be able to think about anything but boobs. So there you go. You can use that one, guys, if you want to have a bit of fun at the dinner table.
10: It's Roo, Dits and Loz. Triple M.
5: Triple M's Roo, Dits and Loz for breakfast. Triple M
6: breakfast. Foot fetish accounts have reached an all-time high across multi platforms. Do you guys have any interest in that sort of thing?
10: I thought you were going to.
7: I gave Jason all France as a foot massage.
6: You did, made me very uncomfortable.
8: Yeah, no,
7: you're not best on ground.
6: Feet don't do anything for you.
7: Pardon?
6: Do feet do anything? Anything?
7: What, sexually?
6: Yes.
7: Nah.
6: Yeah.
8: Nah.
7: I do like getting my feet. Yes. I do like getting my feet rubbed.
6: Headline. Yeah. I don't even like people. I don't like people touching my feet at all. I just find feet so gross.
7: Have you had a professional massage? Like a proper massage?
6: Never let anyone go near them. I paint my own toenails. I do all of that stuff myself. No one's going near me. And if anyone, you know, when you get a massage on your back and they go down your ankles, I say through the little hole, don't touch my feet.
7: You don't know what you're missing. The bottoms of your feet are connect to all your organs in your body.
6: Kinesiology, it's amazing.
7: And it's very important.
6: Look, I believe in all that. I just can't do it. But when I was
7: What if it was Justin Trudeau doing it?
6: No. I don't want anyone, especially not hot people. I don't want anyone going
8: I feel like I could wash my feet 5 times a day and they're still not right. Do you know what I mean?
6: Right,
8: I think it's a gross area.
6: It is. It's gross, isn't it?
8: Yeah.
6: When I was in Barcelona, there's many years, this is connected, don't worry, this is not just me going off on a tangent. I bring this up because when we were sort of in Europe, we're early 20s, you know, we would go to the beach and then walk up onto the boardwalk and stuff and not wear shoes because it was just, you know, easier that way. And you'd walk in and out of joints and your feet would get so dirty because in Australia we forget how clean everything is here. But in a really high traffic, foot traffic area in Europe, there's a lot of grime on the floor.
7: Are we too clean sometimes?
6: No,
8: I don't think.
6: I don't think so. I think we're the right amount of clean. Anyway, I think I just wasn't prepared for how grubby my feet were going to be. So I looked down at one point, me and my friend Jess went, oh, God, our dogs were a bit dirty. And anyway, it doesn't

0: Carter, who cares? We're walking, we get tapped on the shoulder by this guy, and he's got a camera in his hand, and he looks at us and he does the international symbol for, can I take a picture? Which we thought meant, can we take his camera and take a picture of him?
1: Yeah, yeah. Right. Yeah.
0: You know, because that's what you do in Europe. Mm-hmm. You give strangers your camera, which is insane, and they take a photo and they give it back to you. So we went to reach out for the camera, and he smiled, and he stood back, and he just zooms down and starts taking photos of our feet.
2: Oh, what?
0: And then,
2: I don't even
0: know how to explain this, but without asking, and we were in such shock that we just sort of stood there, like staring at
2: posing.
0: Him. And then he pointed to Jess and sort of said, lift. So she went into she just did it. She just lifted her foot, and he made point, and she pointed her toe, and he went, and then started zooming right in. And he had us doing all these weird poses, and then we looked up and we went, oh, my God, we're going to end up on some website, like some foot fetish website. We didn't even know what was happening. We were just
2: Was it the
0: shocked.
2: Bottoms of your feet or the tops?
0: Everything. All of it.
3: All right.
4: Full frontal.
0: Full frontal.
1: In between the toes.
0: Weird. It was, and our feet were not in good nick. Mm. So we were embarrassed. We're like, let us go wash them.
2: But
0: you know,
2: kept
0: if
2: we're
0: going to do this, let's do it properly. But he obviously, he liked the dirt. Mm. So we'd fulfilled some weird kink for this guy. Yeah. But every now and then, I read that article and I went, oh, my God, I can't. Like, every night I think about that, I think, where did those photos go? Because it wouldn't be, I'd know my own feet, obviously, but, it's not like they can be identified on the internet.
2: Yeah, you're doing
0: still,
2: your bit for charity.
0: It's not charity. It's some creep out there making
2: you're making
0: money off
2: people
0: my
2: happy.
0: Dogs.
2: Yeah.
4: Making people happy.
0: Yeah, all right.
2: Dirty people.
0: Next time someone asks you to do something for free, I'll remind you of that. I could be a millionaire. Triple M's Room, Kids and Laws for breakfast. Triple M breakfast. We're talking weird memorabilia after the Swifties scavenged through the remnants of Taylor Swift's wedding. They got, an AirPod and a Ziggy butt and
2: heaps of junk.
0: And they were thrilled. They weren't
1: plastic straws.
0: They weren't ashamed of themselves either. No. They were like, yes.
1: So what have you got? What have you managed to
0: What's your memorabilia?
1: Scavenge from somewhere?
2: Let's go to Mitchell Park. G'day, Jim. What have you got?
5: G'day, how are you?
1: Good.
5: Yeah, I went to the Metallica concert recently in Adelaide. Bloody great concert.
1: Yeah.
5: And ended up going backstage because I work for a charity and spoke to the sound guy, and he's like, oh, I'm like, do you mind if I take a few pics, mate? He's like, he's even better. He unwound Kirk Hammett's played guitar whammy bar and gave it to me.
0: Oh,
2: wow.
1: Right, what's a whammy bar? What's a whammy bar?
5: It's the thing that goes on the tremolo to make it, like, go up and down.
0: So
5: I've got one of his guitars anyway, so I just chucked it on mine. Triple the value of it.
2: Wow. Well done, Jimbo.
1: Well done, Jim.
3: That's very cool.
0: That's very generous.
2: Yeah. Let's head to Mono Para West. G'day, Michael. What have you got?
6: Morning, guys. I've got a piece of coal from the Flying Scotsman, which is, I don't know if you've heard of it, but it's
1: a piece of
6: locomotive
1: coal.
6: In piece of coal.
1: That's great.
6: From the Flying Scotsman. It made a visit to South Australia. I think back in the late 80s it was. I was a member of the Two Wells CFS.
1: Yeah.
6: And it came out of Two Wells. We went around, loaded it back up with water so it could make steam. Obviously, it's a steam locomotive.
1: Yeah.
6: And, they...
2: Where do you keep your piece of coal?
0: Yeah.
6: In the back shed, actually.
0: Yeah. What happens if you accidentally get it confused with another piece of coal?
1: Good question.
0: How do you differentiate?
6: I would like. It would depreciate, wouldn't it?
0: Yeah.
1: Hey, Michael, that'll be hard to beat. Coal from the Flying Scotsman. Right, yeah. Matthew at Semaphore. What have you got, Matthew?
7: How you going, all? I went to America a few years back, and I was at Alcatraz, and out in the yard they've got like a diamond, baseball diamond, and on the home plate there was a bit fraily, and so I took a little bit of the home plate from Alcatraz.
1: Yeah. You could end up in Alcatraz doing that sort of stuff.
7: Yeah.
2: You really did get a hammer.
7: Al Capone and things like that could have been, running across that plate.
1: I like it. That's
0: cool. Do you ever take it out and look at it, or is it just something you just let sort of exist?
7: Yeah, I guess we got it sort of just, chucked away with all the other stuff we bring home from other places. So,
1: I like these couple of good ones.
2: Some of the trims that have been on that.
0: I'm liking how weird and niche these are. These are really weird. I love it.
2: Well, let's go to Park Home. G'day, Lisa. What have you got?
8: Hello, good morning. I have a discarded towel from one of the Venga boys.
1: Oh, you're kidding. Did they throw it off the stage or they leave it on the stage? How'd you get it?
8: No, what happened is I ran on the stage.
1: Yeah.
8: And then I grabbed her, and because he just wiped himself with her, and then I grabbed her, and then I threw my bra at them, and then I ran
2: on the stage.
0: Oh, it's and a clean trade.
1: Good swap.
8: And then the two big Tongan security guards tried to chase me down.
2: With no bras on, you would have been bouncing everywhere.
8: Yeah, I know, right? I've got knocked myself out at the time.
0: I would have killed someone.
8: I kept it in my house for years, and then it was hanging up over the study. And then the stupid cleaner came and washed it.
0: Oh no! Lost all that Venga Boy sweat.
1: There'll be another opportunity to get your bras off and do it again.
0: Yeah, you'll be right. I'm sure they'll tour again at some point.
1: Katrina in Paradise, what have you got, Katrina?
3: Hey, morning, guys.
1: Morning.
3: When I was quite young, I went to a Beyonce concert with my friends.
1: Wow.
3: We were one and two, so we were at the front of the row, and she kept throwing sweat towels in, and we kept missing it, and we kept being more devastated throughout the night. And throughout the night, she was, drinking a Gatorade through this green straw.
1: Yeah.
3: And the security guard felt bad for us. So at the end of the night, he actually gave us the Gatorade bottle.
2: Really? That she drank out of.
1: Wow.
0: And the straw.
1: Beyonce.
3: So we drank it. We were pretty young. And we kept the bottle and split. So she got the bottle. I got the green straw.
1: Wow.
0: Beyonce's
3: straw. Yeah, so we basically kissed Beyonce, I'm proud to say it, you know?
1: Indeed.
0: You could clone her. You need to hang on to those things because if technology improves, you've got her DNA. There you go.
2: All right.
0: Some really good ones.
1: I liked it.
0: Really weird, I loved it. Yeah. I think the Venga Boy towel incident is my favourite.
2: Okay. Lisa from Parkholm, you can go and see Brian Adams or the Hoodoo Gurus or head to the Caravan and Camping
0: Don't
2: Show.
0: Rush the stage on Brian Adams.
4: Yeah,
0: all right?
4: He's bringing his role.
0: If you
1: Brian,
0: don't put a bra on.
1: Beware, Lisa's coming.
4: Yeah.
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23: Everyone relax, this is Willosophy with Will Anderson. I'm Will Anderson from the title of the podcast, and today's guest is Hannah Gadsby. If you would like to check out Hannah's new special, Wolf, there is an audio version, an album version, which I loved, and there is a 20-ish minute film that Hannah has made that we talk about a lot in this episode because I had recently seen it and loved it. I have been a huge fan of Hannah's for a very long time, but obviously they have become a global superstar, a comedy icon in the meantime. There's been a few times over the last few years that we've tried to have this conversation pre-Nanette. In fact, it was about to happen and then Nanette blew up, I think, and that was the first time it was postponed or delayed. There has been several other tries over the years as we've tried to find ourselves in the same place to have this chat, but I'm so grateful that when it did happen, it happened now because Hannah is in such an incredibly interesting part of their career. You know, new work, new artistic, provocative, interesting work. Anyway, we talk so much about this new direction and what is going on for Hannah in this episode, and I hope you really enjoy it. Comedy.com.au is the place to find Hannah's tour dates. It's also where you can find my tour dates. If you enjoyed this episode, the best way to support this podcast is go to Patreon. There is a link in the show notes. It supports all the episodes here, not just Willosophy, but also TOEFOP and Two's Guys, One Cup and all the other shows that we put here in the Everyone Relax feed. Or maybe you can just share an individual episode with somebody. Maybe there's a huge Hannah Gadsby fan in your life who you think might enjoy this episode but wouldn't necessarily listen to the podcast. Well, there you go. Just share the individual episode and let them have a listen to that. Okay, I'm not going to talk for any longer. Maybe you're new to the podcast because you've just tuned in for Hannah. Hello, welcome. This is Willosophy. This is part of a series of 18 Willosophy episodes that I recorded in January of 2026, catching comedians at a similar point in their year. And I've found it super fascinating. Maybe you can go back and have a listen to some of the other episodes in this series if you like this episode. Anyway, in the meantime, I'm going to shut up and let you listen to Hannah Gadsby. Hey everyone, relax. This is Willosophy with Will Anderson. I'm Will Anderson from the title of the podcast, and this is how my show begins. I ask my guest, who seems to have just observed that they're in a room where the name of the podcast is broadcast onto the walls, but they're being very polite because they haven't been introduced yet. And this is how the show starts. I ask my guest who they are. So who are you?
24: that's the question, isn't it?
23: Yes.
24: Who am I? I guess I'm Hannah Gadsby.
23: Yes.
24: Yeah, I guess. That's a good guess. Solid. I have backup paperwork and all.
23: I think a lot of the time when I ask people who they are, they often, obviously, it makes sense. You lead with your name, right? It seems to be the thing that most defines us in a way. And yet, for someone like you, you know, your name was your name and only your name for so long. And then you decided to share it with the public, you know, in the same way we all do if we enter into something that's publicly facing and we put our name on the front of our shops, then it's out with the public. But then your name, just out of the blue, becomes a thing that becomes almost not your name anymore. It becomes a symbol for something or a shorthand for something or something that is beyond your name. I wasn't going to start here. It just has occurred to me that it has. Sorry.
24: No, it's great.
23: Is that okay? Is that in the right place for us to start?
24: Yeah, I love it. I'm interested.
23: I mean, it's something that you've kind of discussed a little bit in your post in a network anyway, is that, you know, the for good and for ill of something being so big and momentous and et cetera, and how the various ramifications something like that has.
24: I have toyed with changing my name, but with the apocalypse upon us, I don't want to not know my name, you know, like, because there's going to be emergencies.
23: Yes.
24: Attacks, you know, like I'll be in physical danger and someone will use my name that I've asked to be changed to, and that's I won't instinstinctively.
23: No.
24: Because I've had a good 48 years.
23: Why won't that person respond? Whoever that person is.
24: It's going to take me too long to get used to hearing another name and responding to it in immediate. It'll take two or three grabs, and I'm like, oh, yes.
23: What if you just take the name that you already have but spell it back to front?
24: Hey,
23: that's a fun little wordplay joke.
24: Great little palindrome joke. Yeah, I love it. Oh, it's one of my first ever jokes was about the palindrome of my name. And it was one I'd done at school because people would tell you, like, oh, you know, you can go the same way forward and backward. And so I sort of made this, like, yeah, well, my whole family has that, which is like mum, dad, man, pop.
23: Amen.
24: And my brother, Kayak. And that's a good joke, isn't it? I could have quit then. Should have quit then.
23: And also the second time kayaks have come up this week, which is a rare word if you're playing the Willosophy Bingo card.
24: Okay, there you go. Were you talking about the old solo ads?
23: No, Celia Pakwala's entire show this year is around a gift that she received from her partner, which was a kayak.
24: Oh, my gosh.
23: And hilarity ensues.
24: I bet. As only Celia's life can. That's excellent. Mine's just a But I did have people say, it's interesting you chose kayak and not canoe. And that's always stayed with me. It's like, I do have a neurodiverse audience.
23: Okay, so wordplay, and I was listening to your album Wolf, which is an audio release, which I love so much.
24: Isn't it nice?
23: Oh, Hannah, I love it so much. I grew up listening to audio versions of albums. They were the only ones that existed really when I was growing up. The rare, you know, taped, you know, comedy special would be Robin Williams' A Night at the Met or Eddie Murphy's material that I believe would still hold up as well today as it did back then. And then there was the one that was really pivotal to me was a Whoopi Goldberg show called Fontaine, Why Am I Straight, which was this like kind of Broadway or off-Broadway show that had been filmed, which I absolutely loved. It was Whoopi doing a series of characters, but it was incredible stand-up-y social commentary stuff that was really – but most of what I listened to was – audio recordings and your imagination filled in what was happening or what was there in the room or didn't.
24: Yeah, like, I feel like you just key into the cadence, which I think is a really important part of comedy and stuff. Whereas I think, you know, sometimes you can get distracted by the visuals.
23: Okay, so there's two extremes that we're going to talk about in relation to Wolf, I think.
24: Okay.
23: So let's start with the really pared back version of it first, which is that you have released a recording of – so – not on Netflix. This is not – so this is the thing that people know about Hannah Gadsby is that when you do a big tour and a special and then it'll eventually end up as a Netflix special and you are the – it's the reverse of the pube that ruins the kebab. You're the you're the toy in the otherwise unsatisfying, useless cereal that they are.
24: Oh, yeah, you right. know, wonder you where you're going.
23: Normally the reason to keep our subscription.
24: Yes.
23: You know, amongst –
24: Okay. Okay, cool.
23: And yet suddenly that isn't where this is appearing. It's not even appearing as a taped special with your, sorry, I may not have turned off my phone and that is incredibly rude of me to do.
24: It's okay.
23: So it is appearing as an audio version, like an old school recorded album and not recorded because of that, I think, also as well, but not in like a huge stadium. It doesn't have that sense of dislocation from being actually in the audience yourself or being connected to the comedy.
24: Yeah, I think the bigger the room, the less likely someone who's not in the room is to feel like they're sort of in it. You know, there's a certain level of remove. So we recorded in a really small, the scale of things is, but it was less than 400 people, which is.
23: Why that size? Because there would have been other shows on that tour that you did in much bigger theatres. So why did you choose to do the recordings in one that wasn't that size?
24: Because it's just the laughs take less time to get back to you. It sounds counterintuitive, but the laughs stop sooner. Uh-huh. And that's really important when you're not in the room, you're just not that interested in other people's laughing. A little bit, but it's like, I mean, Ellen's latest special is a really good example of that, where they left in all the laughs and it wasn't great to consume for that, because it's sort of like it's makes people feel further and further removed, I think. So it's sort of like I've cut a lot of the laughs out.
23: Yes, but an intentional decision, because I mean, that Ellen thing, for example, also it had that real sense of being super juiced, right? Her audience who were there for that particular special were there to say, we still love you and we are here for you and we support you. And so in the room, there was all that. And I'm pretty sure it was probably legitimate and real and felt by everybody who was there. But it was very hard for that to then translate to somebody who was listening to it or watching it at home in their living room or on their computer or whatever.
24: Yeah, I think it's just we're living in a really interesting world when which of these comes first, you know? Are we thinking about the audience who aren't in the room, or are we thinking about the audience who are in the room? And I wanted to get the best of both worlds. Like, I think a really intimate audience is fun to be in. That means a lot more people miss out, but it means that then when it comes to the broadly accessible version of it, then a lot more people can, you know, sort of feel more like they are experiencing something of the room. Like, I think comedy goes to big rooms to die. Not rooms, stadiums and stuff. Like, it's just, I just think we need more song and dance the more people we have.
23: Yeah, well, because complexity, right? We have this, it's a wrestle with complexity, because there is a first step, which is it's lovely just to be performing for the people who've bothered to come out of their houses and gather in a room, a thing that we have more and more incentive not to do.
24: Yeah, I've never done it for other people. Like, oh, please, yeah.
23: In fact, the only reason you're doing it is you have to.
24: I've got to do something.
23: But the people have made that choice to come together, a group of strangers to enjoy something together, an actually really intimate thing that they're going to enjoy together. And it's cool, right? Like that idea of like serving them. But as you said, accessibility, like filming something, broadcasting something, publishing something, it means that audiences who don't have the privilege or the luxury or just the availability of geography or whatever it might be to access your material. Mm. But in doing that, you are obviously serving two masters, or at least there is could be a discrepancy between how well you serve one versus how well that serves the other.
24: Yeah, and I guess the reality of my audience is that more people consume what I do not in the live environment now. So that's, you know.
23: How is that? Because when it has to be forged in the live environment, that's where the thing that eventually people see or hear or, you know,
24: That's the space I'm really interested in, and I think that's the space where the most interesting things are going to start to happen, is that intersection of live and screen. And it's not in the grander scale of things, you know, it's not in the biggest possible venue and the biggest possible audience and theatre in the round, and like it's too shiny. It's just I think there's this translation that needs to happen between what we've done our whole lives, which is stage first and foremost. And then there are the younger generation who are finding their audiences online before they get to the stage. And so we're sitting in this really pretty spot where, and I know it's an ugly world, but I just called it a pretty spot because we've got people of our ilk who are trying to think about the screen and translating to an online audience, but have a wealth of live, experience to draw from. And then you've got, the Youngins, who are just doing some really interesting, incredible stuff online, struggling to find an audience that'll translate onto stage. And I just feel like it's the more interesting space to see where, you know, how you can sort of mix the two without letting the bigger names and the bigger ideas and the more money dominate the visual language that we develop.
23: So that brings us, Maker, to...
24: It just sounds like such a wanker then.
23: Nah, that's good. This is absolutely the place for this.
24: Cool.
23: I mean...
24: It's an owl.
23: Exactly, right? Smart. Come right. on. That's yeah. That's some sort of signal for the sorts of conversations that I'm trying to have here, isn't it?
24: Yeah.
23: We've got a cartoon owl.
24: Yeah. Is it a cartoon?
23: Yeah.
24: Well, it's not real.
23: It's not a real owl.
24: It's not a real owl.
23: No.
24: Did you know an owl turned up at my wedding?
23: Uninvited.
24: Of course you didn't know
23: really?
24: That. But yeah.
23: Uninvited.
24: Yeah, uninvited. Just rocked up.
23: Taking photos for the paparazzi.
24: Yeah.
23: Sold them to the Daily Mail. Just really? Are you serious?
24: Yeah, just popped up at the end of the night. Just sat there with the dregs of the party. It's really good.
23: Interesting. Do you?
24: Then I looked it up, and apparently it's a pretty bad omen.
23: Okay.
24: So we don't believe that.
23: The lesson in that is don't look things up.
24: Mm-mm.
23: Enjoy your naivety sometimes, mm-hmm. right?
24: Ignorance is bliss. I've heard it said.
23: In that little moment. Okay, all right. So on Sunday of this previous week in which we are speaking the early weeks of January. It's mm-hmm. been an interesting time because I've been bulk recording a series of conversations. Mm. 4 months of conversations have happened in the last 8 days.
24: How you doing?
23: Great.
24: Yeah?
23: Well, I don't know.
24: Can you differentiate from each?
23: Okay. Oh, absolutely.
24: Okay.
23: This has been one of the most fascinating lessons of it is that I'm meeting all these people. Many of them, as you would know, are in the cycle of mid-January means I'm about to embark on a new tour in the Australian festivals. And mm-hmm. so you're almost at your most hopeful and terrified mm-hmm. and et cetera, all at the same time. You know, so it's a great time to talk to people to get a little snapshot, mm-hmm. but also to talk to people back to back and hear everybody meeting at the same point, but with such different perspectives to bring to the table has been magnificent.
24: Okay.
23: But last night when I went home, for some reason that I will never be able to explain, while I was tired, I ended up baking biscuits when I already had biscuits in the cupboard, Hannah.
24: Classic.
23: So I'm not sure that I've entirely come out on top of the week, but like mostly.
24: No, I mean, in the scheme of the scheme of the, you know, bad habits, baking late night biscuits is not high.
23: It might have come after indulging in one of the other bad habits, though, that the idea of me needing to eat a warm biscuit had occurred to me.
24: Yeah, but it sounds good. Eating a warm biscuit, that crosses, you know, cultural boundaries.
23: Well, on Sunday, here's what I did. So, well, this week, what I did on the way walking into these interviews is I listened to the album Woof, and it's fantastic, and I loved it so much, and I loved how intimate the quiet moments could be in the way that I was absorbing it, and the wordplay is magnificent. You know, I got more time to appreciate, I think, just the intricacies of how dense your wordplay can be in a sentence when it doesn't feel dense as you're presenting it within the context of the overall story. But in that format, it was very easy to be able to go, oh, look at that. There's like three things going on in that sentence.
24: Thank
23: and
24: you.
23: Some of it, like you've just sort of thrown away as a noise or what, like there's a lot of noises as punchlines in a way
24: Thank
23: that
24: you.
23: Is very lovely and earned, not gratuitous, icing on the cake.
24: Thank you. Thank you. Sometimes I just almost just back out of my own material is what's happening there.
23: But it's good. It works very well like that. And I hesitate to say relaxing, but what it feels is very comfortable because particularly at the top of the show, it starts with like, what it could essentially just be 20 minutes of your version of like club comedy,
24: pretty
23: essentially,
24: much.
23: Right? Observational comedy.
24: That is exactly what it is.
23: Yes. And tight too.
24: Thank you.
23: You know, like punchline, punchline, punchline, but delivered at a pace that doesn't have urgency about it. It's the material that has the urgency, not the pace of the delivery of it. You know, the ideas come at you fast or the density of the jokes or the punchlines, but not the pace of you. It's
24: the
23: not like
24: the pace of me cannot be sped up.
23: Well, but it turns out it can because I listened to this show in that form. And it's funny for me because I think I saw that show in one of its, was Woof like, very early forms in Melbourne, is that?
24: Mm,
23: yes.
24: Very early.
23: So I must have seen a very early version because I didn't remember a lot of what was in the version that I listened to.
24: No, I was trying to sort myself out on tour.
23: Yeah, there was, I was like, yeah, I have seen this, but not this.
24: I'm a tinkerer.
23: Yeah, good.
24: Yeah.
23: I love that.
24: Yeah.
23: So, but on Sunday, the complete opposite of that happened, which is that we went to the Comedy Republic and you firstly did an introduction slash, like, you know, instead of stand up, really was what it was, that in some ways contextualized where you were at and why you were doing what it was that you were doing. And we watched something that you had made to go with the first 20 minutes of this. So this is where I stopped talking. Hopefully I've set enough of the table here. And I want to where do we start with talking about what we're going to talk about next?
24: Well, I mean, so Wolf began as a tour, you know, and I had a panic attack just before the opening night. And from then, the show I had dissolved and I kept rewriting it, and every show was different, and it was just I was like having a slow motion mental breakdown, and I knew it was happening because it's like, I'm in no shape to go on tour, but there's no undoing it. You know, the show must go on is not just a glib phrase, in the meat market. So don't like being away from home. That is where I have my least amount of mental health stability. So I'm like, when you're unstable in the public eye, putting out work into the public, so much can go wrong and you can do a lot of damage, not just, you know, just scattergun. Who knows what you could do? Cause you know, it's not your best self and you're reactive and you're distressed and you're moving through time and space and the world's falling apart and, you know, that's where I was. So I made a very conscious decision. I said, you know what? What I'm going to do in this state is I'm going to self-sabotage. Victimless crime. I threw out a few barbed words, you know, in the general direction of Netflix, because that again is a victimless crime. I can't do anything.
23: Nah.
24: They're huge. Yeah. Like, they can kill, you know, well, I mean, they could, I suppose. I mean, they know people, but I don't think they would. But they, I don't know how they work. But
23: I mean, Kill Tony's doing well. Maybe they're going to do Kill Hannah, which is like an open mic competition in which...
24: Less meta.
23: Let's not give them ideas.
24: Well, the problem with Kill Tony, it didn't work. I just feel like I can't hurt Netflix.
23: Yeah.
24: They're not people.
23: Too big to fail.
24: It's not a people.
23: Yes.
24: It's an algorithm. Like, that's what they're banking on. So I just feel like it's, you know, if I tank my own career, like focus my, you know, existential and anxiety crisis onto these things, then I'll have a creative outlet, you know. And that's what I've done. And so this became a project. It's like, well, let's take the algorithm and do the opposite. So, like, you know, the algorithm, what makes a good special is it's on Netflix. I'm like, well, maybe I don't need to go on Netflix. That'll help. But, you know, they have the right of first refusal for my next special.
23: Yeah.
24: So.
23: Gotta give them something they refuse.
24: Yeah. So how about I don't film it? So they can't refuse it. Like, I don't even give them, they don't even have a look in.
23: Yeah.
24: So it's not really even like I'm taking this special somewhere else. It doesn't exist.
23: No, there isn't one to take.
24: Yeah. So I'm like, I'm really taking the self-sabotaging seriously. Yeah. And then, you know, and then that became, you know, an avenue to recovery. Like, I'm at the end of it going, I'm in much better mental health situation. My career's not great, but that is also a success if you think about my goals. So it doesn't exist. It's audio only. Yeah. But also, it's like, it's not like I want to fail. It's like I take what the algorithm thinks I should do and then I do something else, which I think could succeed.
23: Yes.
24: But it's not. It's a crapshot as to whether it will.
23: Like, you have, like, at that point when something is predominant, you have the option to sign up to the thing that everybody else is doing now, or you have the opportunity to say, everybody else is doing this thing now, I'm going to go in an opposite direction and see if anyone's...
24: I'm a salmon at heart. A salmon at heart.
23: Yeah.
24: But you look at the world and you're like, going in the flow doesn't feel like the right move.
23: No, so, the flow's not going.
24: Flow's not great.
23: I don't want to go where the flow's going.
24: What am I
23: going
24: to do? End up at Madison Square Garden, Saudi Arabia? Doesn't seem great. Mm-hmm. So I like driving and not dying. So there's a world in which I, you know, there's a chance it could succeed. I'm not trying to create something that is intolerable, but it's just going against what's sort of become a groove.
23: Oh, well, firstly, I would say, and again, this is not a criticism or in any way, this is an observation, that like my favorite show of yours of all time, I love Douglas. That's the one that for me just tickled me so much. Like, you know, saw it live a couple of times, you know, and have watched it like on screen as well. But the on screen, having known how much like I, you know, in the room, like I loved it. Like you just know it doesn't, like it doesn't, it never feels like it feels like in the room.
24: It can't translate.
23: But I really did feel like listening to this, I felt in the room. I felt like I'm at this show.
24: Yeah.
23: As opposed to the idea of I'm watching a show that other people saw, it felt much more like I was there in the room enjoying the show.
24: Yeah, it's a chance at intimacy, and it's also a
23: I felt like I got more out of it, is what I'm saying. I already can see some of the positive benefit of the way that you have done this versus any negative that it is taking away.
24: Yeah, I think I think there's an audience for it.
23: Yes,
24: and I think we're all visually fatigued anyway. And then you know, there's part of me also that sort of thinks someone might who hates me might stumble upon the material, and because I'm not in it, they might know, and I would have tricked them, and that feels delightful.
23: It's like who is this?
24: My own my rewrite of The Crying Game.
23: So tell me this then. So this brings us to Sunday, right? Again.
24: Yes. Oh yeah, you can.
23: The first 20. That's fine. It's my job to occasionally come. Well back done. To this, but I
24: feel like the Mr. Squiggle dynamic.
23: Yeah, this is good.
24: Yeah.
23: And at the end, it will be upside down and it will all reveal itself.
24: It
23: is fine. So the first 20 minutes works so well as an audio, not you're not in it at all. I'm not watching it on a screen. I'm listening to it. And yet, I have also seen a completely different version of that first 20 minutes of the show. In fact, there are three versions of that 20 minutes of the show that exist, which is the one that people saw live, which is the you standing up the front of the room telling your jokes. So there's a whole bunch of people, years of people around the world who have seen that version of the show.
24: Mm-hmm.
23: There is now a version of the show that has had the physical you removed from it and people can listen to. And then there is the first 20 minutes of the show that has had something you appear, but I don't want to be the person who gives it all away.
24: No.
23: You tell me what you want to tell me about this.
24: I decided, because whenever the special comes out on you know, a Netflix situation, and it's in everyone's best interest to promote it, so you get on that little machine of PR, and that necessarily means a good chunk of change. So I decided, like, you've got to promote. You just got to let people know you're doing stuff. But it's my least favorite part of it. So I decided, what if you turn your PR into art? Like, the actual. So this needs.
23: Are you calling it PR art?
24: PR. I will now. PR. So I made like a little animation to go with it. With a sock puppet I made out of a sock. Thank you. It's pretty average. Like I'm not pretending to be a professional puppeteer. It is amateur in it. Like the whole approach is amateur. I just figure everyone starting to not know what's real and what's fake. And I wanted to make something where you're just like, this is definitely fake. This is definitely not Hannah. So it's a sock. It is my hand in the sock, but I've made it's a fever dream. I found it as we've been developing it impossible to explain what it is. Every time I've shown someone a little snippet of it as we've been building it up, I'd introduce them like, it's like a sock puppet fever dream. And then I'd show them like a Cabbage Patch doll clip. And then like, they'd watch it and go, that's not what I was expecting. So two things are happening there. Either I'm terrible at explaining what I'm doing, which is conceivable, or I've created something that is inexplicable. But anyway. I'd really like to know how,
23: here's what I would say is in your whatever minutes beforehand, 30 minutes, I'm going to say, but I don't actually know how long it was, but let's just say 30 minutes of stand up that you did beforehand and contextualization of where you were at, why you were doing it and what it was.
24: Mm-hmm.
23: You were unusually, for at least for my experience of you, you were very much down, like, I mean, there was a beautiful moment in the show where somebody was asking about your comments around being self-deprecating in comedy and your huge regrets around that. But you're being very self-deprecating in terms of what people might be able to see or your capacity to explain to people. Did you genuinely fear, like, because of course, when you do take a big artistic risk, there comes with that. It probably isn't a big risk if there isn't some sort of fear. But how much of that preamble was you juicing the room to just kind of get them in a mood that they were going to see something weird? And how much of that was just you, Hannah, worried or nervous or like apprehensive about 100% that one?
24: Yeah. Like, yes. I don't know how to juice a room. I've been actively trying to de-juice my rooms.
23: Well, that's my suspicion too. But all I would say is, having watched what you presented, you have no reason to fear that it is not, like, fabulous. It is so good.
24: Well, I mean, I created something I really love.
23: I loved it too.
24: Like, thank you. I'm so pleased.
23: Myself and the person I was with have talked about it so many times since and, like, I loved it. Like, firstly, I love that you did it. Right. I love that. That alone, I was already on board, right?
24: Excellent.
23: Yes. Yep. The idea that you should, with the status and power and position to be able to forge a new path or go in a different direction or, you know, just, you know what? Be an artist. Just do something because you think it's worth doing as an artistic expression. Because the truth of it is that I've known you for a very long time, and I know that's why you wrote Nanette. It was like, this is what I want to make right now that I need to make. You didn't make it thinking, you know what, I'll capture this movement around, blah, blah, blah.
24: There's nothing about that show that
23: you thought was going to be a huge commercial success that would make you an international brand.
24: Yeah, sure.
23: No. And if you did, then, you know, then it wouldn't have worked. You could absolutely argue, I would have thought. But with this felt like that to me. It just felt like you just going, I'm going to make something that I think is going to be really interesting. And to me, the bit that I want to say, because it makes complete sense. It might not make sense as individual bits. I think it will when people see it in a form where they look at in little bits. So when you present it like on social media, et cetera, in an environment in which people are seeing other things that are in that, it'll fit nicely in there. I can understand if you showed a little bit of it to somebody out of the context of that they might go, I don't get this. But as 20 minutes by itself, all it made me crave was for that your hour 20 show should be 4 20-minute episodes of a series where, because your voice and the way your stand-up works, it works so well as a narration style, and then on the screen to see each of those prompts or bits and pieces be used as the starting point for imagination to run wild, always serving what it was you were doing, but in such a satisfying way. I loved listening to the audio of it because of all the gaps. And yet I loved also watching this version where it was like looking at a coloring book before anyone started coloring in it. It was all just the outlines and just going, this is beautiful and peaceful and I love this. And then somebody got all their, you know, crayons and textures out and went
24: over the lines.
23: Yeah, but great. But it worked so well. I think because the thing that it was based on is so spare as well the other way, you know, like you weren't.
24: There is a part of my thinking in this is I wanted to, sort of accommodate a spectrum of attention spans. The original plan was to create 4 20-minute versions, but that's more money than I have.
23: You can see when you see you'd need this first 20-minute one to go real well.
24: Yeah. And as such, it hasn't. Like, it's ticking along nice enough, but we're not.
23: Yeah, once they get the velocity bump,
24: it's a real bump. But it is, like, I'm not playing the game, but I am playing a game.
23: Yes.
24: And, you know, it would be, I think I'll be doing more of this, whether it's finishing off the whole, you know, we've certainly mapped it, but, you know, whether or not that comes to pass is another thing.
23: But it also shows you what you can do, even if, you know.
24: Yeah, I think it's a good way for me to work because I do refine my words to an inch of their lives, and really, you know, there is a lot of craft in that, and that's what I do and I enjoy. But there's also, it's sort of the visual part of this, I think, is a part of me that I don't know that people truly appreciate, is that my mind is a clusterfuck. You know, and I'm making meaning out of a lot of stuff, and I had a lot of fun doing it.
23: I think it works as a piece. I mean, it makes a lot of sense that you obviously grew up with such an appreciation for art and how art might be viewed, which is not just what is being said at the time, but it might be, you know, the way it is presented might be a statement about what it is that you are trying to do, or the material itself, or whatever else it might be. And the idea that you do take, that your main thing that you are known for is collecting all this thing, like, you know, whether it be a trauma like thing that Nanette is, but whether it be a comment on society or the world, or a like perspective on a particular topic that is in the zeitgeist, you collect all this noise.
24: Like a little bowerbird.
23: Yeah, and then
24: noise.
23: And then just refine it into what your thought is, or what your perspective, or what your view of it might be. To then, in a way that has the appearance of not being controlled, but not feels like it is not controlled to the audience. That's what I say when I say it means it made sense.
24: Mm.
23: Even though it, yes, absolutely, there is the visual presentation of a fever dream, the actual 20 minutes of it all makes sense together. The story you're telling, the way that it colors in the narrative that is in that first 20 of material, that works. It reads.
24: Yeah, it's internal logic. I thrive on internal logic. I'm always trying to find internal logic. But what's also nice about this that doesn't work in a normal special, you know, three camera, whatever setup, cut, is that it really expands the potential to play with the rhythm and the syntax and the layers. Of not just meaning, but also rhythm, you know, like I think stand-up has, you know, like I've said it before, it's cadence. That's what, you know, it's not just what you say, it's how you say it. And I think adding this kind of, you know, animation to it is, you know, it means I keep tinkering in post, you know, whereas you do a special, it's dead. Whereas this, it's almost like I kept it alive because you just keep tinkering.
23: You could also highlight different parts of it. And it's funny for me because people will experience it in different ways. But because I saw the visual presentation of those first 20 minutes before I listened to the audio of the first 20 minutes, it was hard for me to disconnect the two for the first 20 because I would be reminded of visual images that I'd seen in the first 20. And then when it got to the, you know, 22 minute mark or whatever, that suddenly my brain, like, almost, well, I didn't have that to fill in again now.
24: Well, there were, you know, I don't know, but, you know, there were bits that, echoes, I've begun calling them later on in the show. So, you know, maybe when I mention potatoes later, you've definitely got an image of a potato.
23: The image of the potato.
24: Yeah.
23: That, you know, that is true, right? Mm. Like, but there are some of those that are so striking.
24: Mm. So, you know, the whales reoccur and things like that. So it's sort of, you know, it's, if people watch the video first, then the album, then there's going to be that feeling. But I don't know who gets the better journey. Someone who listens to the album first and then invests in the visual, or the other way around, but it's a crapshot as to which you do. But some people will only like the audio and some people will only like the video. But that's kind of fun.
23: This might be an awful,
24: can't wait.
23: Analogy. How are you with cricket? Are you a cricket person or not a cricket person? Because I know I've heard some opinions on golf, and I'm fine, and I agree wholeheartedly.
24: But I still play golf. Yeah. I'm quite a good golfer. Look, cricket is a weird one because it is boring, but I also feel like that's kind of what I like right now.
23: Yeah. So you there's know, two versions of cricket. Well, there's lots of versions of cricket. Three,
24: my
23: really.
24: My favourite is the radio, where they just tap the table with a pencil for the ball sound.
23: Well, I appreciate that you have genuinely kind of brought me to where I want to be with this, which is there is a joy in the radio broadcast of Test match cricket, which allows the space between balls for nothing to, like, to sometimes for nothing to happen. And listening to, particularly in the back half of, you know, of Woof, there's some time that you will take to walk through an idea or a perspective or whatever that isn't punchline heavy in the way that, say, the top 20 is. Mm. You know, you've earned it by the time you get to it, but it is a different pacing and style.
24: Definitely the fourth day.
23: But that
24: of an inevitable draw.
23: Yeah. That first 20 minutes is like, well, the first 20 minutes in the show, the pitch is a bit lively and maybe it's a one-dayer. The first 20 minutes with the visual presentation
24: BBL.
23: Is BBL.
24: Yeah.
23: We've got flashing lights. We've got fireworks. Yeah. It's getting the kids in.
24: Yeah, maybe I should get John Howe to be my manager. It's his dream job. my spouse lady, who is American, yes. really struggles with cricket.
23: With cricket, yes.
24: Yeah, and it's...
23: Did she enjoy baseball in America? Was she a baseball person? Well, yeah. I mean, if you can't grow up with baseball and enjoy that, then cricket's going to be a...
24: Yeah, but what I do love about both of these sports is how hard they're trying to appeal to a diminishing attention span.
23: Oh, yeah. Mm-hmm.
24: With varying degrees of success.
23: But again, like, I mean, the cricket thing, I'm not going to get too bogged down in cricket, but it is that thing of there is room and passion for both. And sometimes one creates more of a, like, demand for the other.
24: Well, I think Test cricket on the radio is less about a sport and it's coming into, like, the shipping news. Do you know? It's just... something to maybe fall asleep to, which, you know, is nice.
23: Okay, so who did you collaborate with? So you've spoken about your wife, lady.
24: Spouse lady.
23: Spouse lady, sorry. That's what I said.
24: Right.
23: No, yeah. Your spouse lady. One of the collaborators on this project, but there were other collaborators as well.
24: Jenno brings in time management, actual skills, and wrangling a project. She's an incredible producer. And this was a no tall order. It was a tall order.
23: I
24: don't know what's good anymore. Short, tall. I don't know.
23: It's anyway, a good point, actually.
24: Complicated. and we worked with Alec Morton.
23: Yes.
24: Who is he edited Nanette, amongst other things. He also did Queer Australia and the John Clark documentary that's just come out.
23: Yes. We spoke to Lauren Clark on this podcast can I ask, because one of the things that you mentioned the other day when we were talking was the lack of editing in the last part of Nanette. Can you just reflect on that for a second?
24: Yeah, so it was a conscious decision. It wasn't that we ran out of editing budget. Because when you're editing a stand-up special, you know, the idea is to, the editing brings a dynamism that you know, you don't, in the room, you're in the same spot. You're not moving around the room trying to get different angles. The dynamics comes from being in a room full of people. That's lacking, of course, on the screen. So what you do is you change camera angles. That gets the sort of idea of, you know, live and exciting. Otherwise, it's just archival footage. but that's the archival footage is what we've gone with for the last 20 minutes, 10, 15 minutes. I don't know. I've never seen it. I don't know how long, but basically the last bit, the really intense bit, we don't give people the opportunity to look away. And it is a very, very, very locked off, straight on of me going through things. And it's very intense. And it did the trick.
23: Whose suggestion was that, by the way? Was that your suggestion or was that an editing or somebody else? Do you remember? Like, who?
24: It was a conversation,
23: Was that
24: team.
23: Something you were involved with? Like, you were like, this is how I'd like it to look. This is how I'd like it to feel. Like, was that, because different artists are engaged in those sort of conversations on different levels. Like, what sort of engagement do you have
24: We had to make it, translate and transcend the screen because it was an incredibly intense experience in the room.
23: Yeah.
24: The bigger the room, the less intense. I did that show in some small rooms and oofed, I feel so bad for those people. The quality of the silence we needed to make sure that we got. And then that last 10 minutes is like, you know, like because I wasn't getting rid of the tension, as I so famously talk about there, is like then, you know, just like Russian Ark. It's like, and there's no edit point, you know, there's no, you can't look away. Although Russian Ark I fell asleep in, this is kind of the opposite. But,
23: well, I mean, you can't stop people from falling asleep. Like, editing won't stop people from falling asleep if they're at home.

0: Very much. Just, I remember just being a conversation. I'm not heavily involved in the edit because I hate looking at myself. Like, I think I might be a better, I might have been a better comedian had I been able to witness myself better. So I would have been able to, you know, look at my performance more, but I'm like, nah, just have to guess.
1: I mean, also, to what end? I mean, it seems to have worked out fine.
0: I feel fine. I feel fine. But as a tinkerer at heart,
1: of course.
0: I feel like there's a whole...
1: But you'd have nothing to tinker it with. Now you could tinker... Well, I mean, there might be. That's what I always think. I record everything in the hope that one day I'll be the person who could listen to it.
0: No, you're just creating, like, landfill of sound. That's what I've done.
1: Cloud fill. It's all in the cloud. Clouds full of my old shows that I'm never going to listen to.
0: you know, every version of the show. Anyway, so that was part of that conversation. I don't, you know, Kev. He was in on that conversation. Alec was. Definitely part of that.
1: Yeah. Okay. So Alec worked on a whole bunch of great projects, but a very different editing tasks to be editing what, because this is fast moving, lots of visual, arresting visual images, like unrelenting, really. There is modulation to it it is based on.
0: Well, it's based on a really tight club set. So there's that rhythm and flow that makes a successful 20 minutes on stage live. I don't know about on screen. That's a dark art. But I wanted to put like a really, really good, well-structured, tight 20 minutes. Like that's what I grew up. That's where I learned how to do this. Yes. It's not doing the hours first. Like it was 5 minutes, then it was 20 minutes. If you could do a really good 20 minutes, you could earn a living. You know, that's a living wage is your good 20. So that's was my thesis behind that. You know, it's a skill. It's a skill I got. I can write an hour. It's always over an hour now. Mm-hmm. People leave the house. You've got to do more than an hour.
1: Yeah.
0: When they don't leave the house, don't do an hour. Do less. they haven't left the house. They don't have the attention span to leave the house. So I don't know where I was going with that.
1: Okay, so we're talking about collaborating on this 20-minute project. You put together a 20-minute set of stand-up comedy.
0: So that's a good underlay. Yes. So then we're taking the cues from not just the words but also the rhythm of the words and, you know, bringing in layers of punchline. So there's a punchline and like, but if we add this image, that's a double punchline or we're subverting it. And we're, you know, and then because I love a callback, they become even richer in a visual areas, like, and I've got callbacks to my old shows, you know, like it's, you know, for, you know, there's, I've taken Taylor Swift, Art of the Easter Egg to, you know, to my own field of creativity.
1: Why did it feel so transgressive to me? Like Taylor Swift is like, it's one of those people, there was it still, cause there's some Taylor Swift material in this, well, material that is absolutely fully reasoned and reasonable.
0: Thank you.
1: But entering into a market where you realize that like some of the audience, like Taylor Swift fans, like don't operate on the parameters of things being, you know, reasonable. Was there ever any pushback or backlash to your Taylor Swift stuff or was it caged? Was it presented in a way that everyone understood what you were doing?
0: I mean, I think.
1: And the joke was that there was no real danger that, Swifties were going to cancel you.
0: They're not. They're so much more.
1: It's always hard to tell though. In that's one of those areas. Like it's like making a joke about BTS or something where you're like, you know, all the context of how you present that joke, and you can understand that it is a joke. You just don't know whether it still is not taken as one.
0: Well, it's the decontextualization. Yeah. I've had a few murmurs from people over the years from my audience, but it's been so small. I understand the Venn diagram of my audience and Taylor Swift's audience. Yeah. Like there are people who are both, but they're the people who
1: I mean, she's, you would argue you both are, but she is definitely big enough that almost any Venn diagram is also going to include some Taylor Swift fans.
0: It's this dearth of mainstream material that you can talk about, you know, like she's one of them. But also, I just feel very comfortable that she's comfortable.
1: Yes.
0: You know, I just...
1: Oh, yeah, that's definitely punching up.
0: Yeah. I'm not even punching. It's a
1: It's
0: a lighthearted slap in her general direction.
1: Well, more at yourself.
0: Yeah.
1: Or the idea of something being...
0: Well, it's

0: But you know,
1: I think you can't talk about
2: I'm,
1: or whatever.
2: I'm probing more the group. You know, people who are on the spectrum really identify with that, like, inability to, you know, become emotional about something that a lot of people are emotional. And I'm not saying that people on the spectrum aren't Swifties. Absolutely, it's true. Like, it's hyper-focus.
1: Oh, yeah.
2: You know, it's a hyper-focus of special interest. Yes. But then there's...
1: Perfect special interest, really, because there's so much going on.
2: Yeah, it's great.
1: So much to look for, all those clues.
2: It's amazing.
1: You can follow the whole story for years.
2: Absolutely. I understand. Yeah. Uh-huh. To a degree. And so then, but then it's more the, you know, the juiced up live, religious revival sentiment that feels, you know, and I'm always just, you know, I don't say it out loud, but I'm just always thinking about the, like, oh, beware of false prophets. Like, that's always, you know, I'm not particularly a religious person, but I studied art history. So, you know, the stories and the false prophets, no good. That's famously.
1: Yeah.
2: Famously, no good. So, yeah.
1: Okay, so you worked with Alec Morgan, who was the editor of all these fabulous projects, and also with Alex Hines.
2: Yeah, what a legend.
1: Alex Hines, I have, my first recollection of meeting Alex Hines was backstage at the Sydney Comedy Store when they were doing Slug Girl.
2: Yeah, that's, I met Alex first backstage.
1: Yeah.
2: As half a slug.
1: Yeah, half a slug. And, but then have run into them a whole bunch of other times in different guises, including just recently have seen them open for Auntie Donna and a whole bunch of, like, you know, like, incredible different things. Very, speak about an artist who does a whole bunch of, like, you know, different things and incredibly. So, okay. So run me through the story. How did you meet? How did you decide you're going to work together? How does that connection between, as you said, your generation and the way you approach comedy and this new person who approaches it in this completely different way? How did those two things come together?
2: Well, I mean, you're always going to work with people whose company you enjoy. So that was the first one. We met Alex backstage at Comedy Republic, when I was first building up the material for Wolf, and both Jenna and I took great delight in their work and their human. So they've opened for me a couple of times, and so we've always just sort of, you know, gone to see their shows, and I just think their shows are incredible. Like, they're just really so committed to a premise,
1: a bit, an idea.
2: And also and you wouldn't know it from anything that I put out in the world, but I love a bit of homemade craft, you know?
1: Yeah.
2: So, you know, that is, you know, the commitment Alex has to her props and
1: to her craft and her craft,
2: the craft of her craft, yes, you know, fit really well with, you know, like, and also she has what was important for me is to get out of my own head to a certain degree. So it's like, let's bring this into my head, but also, you know, I need it, like, I wanted other people to have stuff in there that I could play off, because I'd been tinkering myself into a silo on this project. And so, you know, like, I want to, you know, we have Cabbage Patch Dolls, and then, you know, it was Alex who said, well, let's, you know, put the speaking mouth onto the Cabbage Patch Doll, which I think is a delightful running theme. Mm-hmm. And then that, you know, by the end of the 20 minutes, it's the Cabbage Patch Dolls become like the sun in Teletubbies reimagined as God. So it's, you know, like, it's, we all just jumped into this stream together. I bring these, you know, a whole bunch of my, you know, the Giotto, and then this particular, the guy with the phone, and, you know, here's all my ideas, and Alec and Alex both then brought their own fever dreams to it. And I had this whole document that I gave them. I don't know if they read, but it was pages and pages of, like, this means this, and this echoes this part of the script, and that, like, they just saw, you know, it's all color-coded and whatnot. It was just like, you know, the what, you know, words will echo later. And that was when we were going to make all of it. So, you know, if that ever comes to pass, it'll be quite a...
1: So you put, like, a blueprint together, plan.
2: Yeah, a few evoking images. And then we also sat down, all four of us together, and just started to build the palette together.
1: Mouths on the Cabbage Patch Dolls definitely feels like a pivotal moment.
2: Thank you. Yeah, it's pretty great.
1: It takes something that is familiar to an unfamiliar place and then gives you the capacity to move it forward into a surreal version of something that we kind of, there are moments that are our anchors. We know what a Cabbage Patch Doll is. That's why I think the puppet of you works so well as well. It's a simplicity, the idea. We've seen that represented before. It becomes this consistent thing that we can hang on to when that we'll return to or that we can understand. But it also is a grotesque twist of it. Were there other pivotal things, yeah, moments where you go, oh, yeah, this unlocks what we're trying to do here?
2: Alec built we first began with the sock on a stage, and I hated that. Mm-hmm. That was my idea, and then I saw it, and I'm like,
1: yeah, so you as the performer on stage, yeah, but now you're a sock.
2: Yeah, so there's a little curtain behind and microphone, and I'm like, I don't love this.
1: It does make sense, though, why you would think that was, but it also feels a bit too Kermit the Frog, the Muppet Show.
2: Yeah, well, it's also, like, anchoring it. It's like, it's a stand-up
1: it's
2: special.
1: It's a stand-up show.
2: Yeah, yeah, but then it's like, I didn't like it. I could make up all sorts of reasons, but really, it was just a reaction. I'm like, no, this is not what I'm looking for.
1: Oh, yeah, I get that.
2: So I gave Alec, I gave him a little short form chat about my favorite artist, Giotto. And also, this has echoes in, of course, Monty Python, famously taking the Bronzino foot. There's a little ode to that in there.
1: Oh, I mean, I think this is in the spirit of Monty Python.
2: Yeah.
1: Like it is it feels like a modern day version of something that would have, that was one of the observations we had afterwards.
2: Well, one of the things I want with this there is a tiny little bit of AI slop in there, but it is in order to reflect the words that I'm talking about AI slop. It's not like...
1: No. You have not AI'd a thing.
2: No, but it's also to work in contrast. Yes. We've got proto-Renaissance sort of textures throughout the animation with sock puppet and homemade, like handmade stuff on a green screen hanging from a fishing line. You know, we made a carton of milk, you know, and spun it. Like a lot of it is just like this laborious animation that's fun to do. That's the thing that putting, trying to tell AI to do something is so, so lonely. And so I wanted to just be like fit tactile. Yes. Like a lot of this is really tactile stuff.
1: Yeah.
2: Alec built in the show anymore, but there was a line in the show and it's part of what's informed it. This is like we're circling the drain now. You know, we've always like nothing is ever new. It's always the snake eating itself. The Ouroboros, the snake eating itself, in the spirit of renewal. But now we're just, it's like the snake's just a...
1: Yeah, we're circling the drain.
2: It's narcissistic monocropping.
1: Yeah.
2: So we've built the boat out of, you know, this you know, Giotto vibe. Alec did that. But we built that last. What was first was the sock talks out of an unblinking eye, if you will. And around that, it looks like a snake skin, and it's sort of the porthole of the boat that we eventually built, but it's sort of this cross between the unblinking eye and the Ouroboros that never ends. There's no snake mouth anymore. It's just snake skin. And all these elements were taken out of, and Giotto's my favorite artist and particularly.
1: Yeah, so speak to, like, because I have some context for this because you spoke about it on Sunday, but for the people who are listening.
2: Okay, so Giotto's your man who was painting before the Renaissance. Yeah. So he's in that's called the proto-Renaissance. He's of the generation that were first starting going, hey, what about if we observe actual humans? So the artwork itself is not that sort of like, oh gosh, look how real that person looks, which is what the Teenage Mutant Ninja Turtles of the Renaissance did.
1: Yes.
2: Where it's like, they're just like, but people, you know, give a bit of side eye. They look confused instead of just like the map of what a religious, you know, a Christian story is. It's like they've got these people, they stand like this, they have these gestures. Giotto was of that generation, is first starting out. But what if they look scared?
1: Yeah.
2: Because I reckon I'd look a bit confused if Lazarus was just up. And then he's also the one where, he's, you know, Lazarus, the guy who died and rises again.
1: Famously.
2: Yeah, famously. Famous miracle. one of the classics. And Giotto, in that one, Giotto's has like got these people who are like, well, he'd stink.
1: Yeah.
2: And there's people in there just going, yeah. And so he's like, he's great for that, mm-hmm. you know, and it's a little bit sort of, you know, it's not lifelike. It's got an animation vibe to it.
1: There is a
2: flat backgrounds mm-hmm. and, you know, and the architecture in it as well. We've used a lot to create spaces, like the Karen Cafe and, all these sorts of things. So we've just found, little areas from, it's mostly from the Paduan Chapel, in Italy, and just taken, because when I was writing Nanette, I was in the middle of turning a little cubby house in my backyard garden into a miniature Paduan chapel. So I'm very familiar with these images. Anyway, I don't know why I was doing that. That was also a rough time in my head. So the eye is a very important anchor in the socks appearing in the circle.
1: This is going to sound, you know what, who knows how this will sound.
2: I'll let you know.
1: But I'll present it to you and you can tell me what you feel about it.
2: Can't wait.
1: I'm going to compare you to something that I will be surprised if you, well, it'll either be one of those things where I say it and you could think that is the weirdest person anyone has ever compared me to, or maybe you'll be like, oh yeah, I get that a little bit.
2: But what if I go, I've never heard of them?
1: Yeah, well, that could also be that is actually
2: what an exciting time to be alive.
1: Okay, well, firstly, let's just find out if you know who they are. Do you know who the rapper Kendrick Lamar is?
2: Okay. Yes.
1: I think about you and Kendrick Lamar a lot in the same category because I'm a big fan of both of you, and I think you actually have a lot of similarities. Right? I know, right? Okay, so I told you that there might be.
2: I'd like to also say that we need to acknowledge how much we don't have in common.
1: Oh, I think everybody is acknowledging how much you don't have in common.
2: I am not like us.
1: Oh, yeah, it's fine. It's not you saying it. You don't want the sequel to be about you. So, having seen Kendrick Lamar quite a lot recently, so much of his comedy reminds me of the, so much of, comedy. Sorry, his rapping reminds me of the comedy that you do in that it is dense wordplay that is often referencing three or four things that may not be like immediate on the surface. He might be rapping about one story, but the wordplay is implying something else. There is a layer or a level. There is metaphor and analogy being used to kind of make points. But also he will take specific periods of his life and his albums will be a construction of this is all about this period and I've taken this style to best, like, this is the message that I am currently doing. And so therefore I will use this rapping style and presentation because I believe this is the packaging that it is best presented in. And there is often a density to the thoughts and layers of what he is saying in the same way as I see it in what you are doing in this. I know it seems like a weird comparison.
2: It's not a weird one so much as it's like, you know, it's a lot.
1: It's a lot.
2: But I do,
1: I'm not saying you are Kendrick Lamar, by the way. I'm just saying.
2: I'm not hearing that.
1: You know, good. That's fine.
2: I
1: think what I'm trying to say is I think there's a sense of construction of what you're doing,
2: a layering of
1: more of than just what is on the surface and a desire to make things connected to each other, but separate from each other so that your stories and the way that you tell them are still the same Hannah Gadsby. The Nanette Hannah Gadsby exists in the universe of Woof, but you are not in that same place doing that same thing. You are doing something else that is stylistically and presented differently, but that other person was the person who made both of those things. They are connected, but they are also, you're using a different way of presentation to make a different point.
2: Thank you. Thank you. Yeah, it is. I mean, I am.
1: Also, you both think Drake is a pedophile.
2: I do. I do.
1: So.
2: I mean, and also, no, I'm just gone. gosh. I didn't have such strong opinions about it.
1: And you are also doing the Super Bowl halftime
2: show. Could you imagine?
1: So going in a new direction.
2: Could you imagine how many people would tune out to my Super Bowl performance? I'm like, well, what are they expecting? Yeah.
1: Hannah Gadsby and the Hannah Gadsby Dancers present
2: Stillness.
1: So you're working with. So anyway,
2: I do love his film clips.
1: Yeah,
2: like I really, right? I love them
1: because he takes a thing that he made and then doesn't go, I'm just going to, I'll make something else that is a. I you know what. I'm actually sticking by this dumb point that I've made.
2: No,
1: the more that I think about it,
2: the
1: more I'm convinced that this is not a bad.
2: And this is all about convincing yourself. Well, this whole conversation.
1: I mean, let's be honest.
2: That's just.
1: All of life is convincing ourselves, right?
2: It's, what else is there?
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1: Okay, so you work, so I'm interested though in the creative, like, so you're Hannah Gadsby, and I don't just mean that in the sense of, you know, the international brand of Hannah Gadsby, but just the career person who's had all this experience and done so much comedy. And then Alex Hines, who's like more at the start of their career and what they're doing. How do those two levels of experience, of worldview, and like you said before, someone who's grown up in a tradition of test match cricket, meeting somebody who's like in this 2020 BBL format, like how do those two things come together? What are the pressure points? What are the joyful things that, you know, the wind beneath each other's wings? How does that work?
2: Well, I mean, I'm always sort of approaching it in the sense of, like, I'm older and my communication palette was forged in a very different universe. Mm-hmm. It's in my best interest to try and help people in, you know, I'm going to call it between, you know, 27 and 42.
1: Okay.
2: Artists in that age range. Mm-hmm. Any younger than that's going to get creepy.
1: Yep.
2: They don't need me.
1: Yeah, good.
2: They just don't need me.
1: Yeah.
2: but like there's some things I can offer them, but very much it's mutually beneficial.
1: Yes.
2: Like I, because of the nature of success, it can rip you out of the community that you're used to working in. You lose touch. Famously, people talk about it all the time. I'm already out of touch.
1: Mm-hmm.
2: You know, I live in an out of touch sort of way of being. So I've.
1: So if you are out of touch, does it matter if you're out of touch?
2: I think so. Okay. I think you've got to know in which ways you are out of touch and find your tethers.
1: Yeah. That's true.
2: You know, you can't be just freeballing out there.
1: You've got to be aware you're out of touch at the very least.
2: Yeah. And in what ways? Like there are places where, you know, I am in touch to a certain degree, but I think what I've been trying to do very slowly and in my own way is reconnect to the Melbourne comedy scene. That's where that's where my best work came out is that, low-key competitive, intense cycle of the comedy festival, putting your show on, and people are still existing in that. I think it's made great voices. Not just mine. I broke through clearly, but there's just so many incredible artists who've come out of that, you know, really interesting shows every year. And so I kind of just want to, like, I feel like what's the point of having all this technology which can help connect you to the wider world if I get it and then I'm just in the wider world floating around like a f**kwit. It's like, I just want to just, I need to come home and just see what I can do here.
1: I love it. I was talking to a, when Nanette had become a huge, in that successful period, I was doing an interview for a tour on Darwin Radio and they asked me about the show.
2: It haunted a lot of comedians for a long time.
1: I was very happy to talk about it. It's like I'd seen it in an earlier version of it and like, so I had things to speak to and, you know, I was nice. I was very excited for his success. Like, you know, I loved it. But the question she asked, I always remember it. They were like, oh, has this changed like, you know, Australian comedy or Melbourne comedy? I was like, I feel more like it's a reflection of what Melbourne comedy is. Like Hannah feels not like someone who's come in and dropped a bomb on Melbourne comedy or our comedy. Hannah feels like someone who is a product of the way we do comedy. And there are, you know, like you can go to Zoe Kunzma or whoever else there is on the scene. You know, I can name like, literally could name like 40 people off the top of my head, many of whom that people will have heard on this podcast, you know, like who I think are fabulous comedians and would be equally unsurprised if their moment came along and, you know, their ticket to the lottery happened as well. And, you know, but the Melbourne comedy scene itself or the festival, the way the festival has been a huge part of that as well, of course. It's, you know, you'd know this, having traveled around the world, it's, we think it's more common than
2: No, it's completely unique.
1: But it's not.
2: No, I can say that. Like it's, it just, it's, I think, And it's, we're in danger of losing it as well, you know, the nature of the industry and, you know. It's,
1: so what are the pressure points for that? What well, are we in danger of?
2: I'll just say that what it is that we have is, is it's a reasonable combination. I don't like hyperbole.
1: No, let's not go.
2: It's a reasonable combination of support and competitive.
1: Okay.
2: You know, like it's, you know, on the extremes, it's it, nothing's ever perfect. But what's the word I'm looking for? It's not community, it's a vibe. Scene. As a scene, it is pretty productive in that sense, you know. The caliber of work that gets put out is incredibly high and ambitious, and yet it's we're punching above our weight. It's a small scene, and then we all go to Edinburgh to die, and that's also healthy. It's called mulch, and we come back and try and reinvent ourselves, and that's the cycle, and that's what I came out of. So many deaths. But I just think, and again, it's what I'm thinking about a lot is that intersection of live and screen. And I think people who have got a lot of experience in live, they have a lot to offer. And again, people who are trying to navigate the screen on a more sort of, beginning of your, career aspect as opposed to later in career aspect, I think it makes sense that we all sort of team up a bit. So that's kind of where where I've landed with this. Like I say, I'm self-sabotaging my career, but really I'm just, you know, I understand the world is in great distress and it makes sense to be physically part of a physical community that I am familiar with because I like familiarity.
1: A couple of years ago, I went through a pretty traumatic part of my life and ended up back in Melbourne because I was I was like, where do I want to be? Where are the most creative people doing what it is that I want to do, that I want to see when I go to shows and when I want to work with and I want to watch and I want to be? I think it's like, I mean, we know that Melbourne is an internationally famous comedy city, but I'm not sure that we know what is going on here. It's not about being renowned because I don't think it is as renowned as some of the other things in the world, but what is being produced in Melbourne or out of Melbourne or through Melbourne, like around Australia or around the world, but through the prism of the Melbourne festival and
2: scene. It's a scene that I don't see anywhere else in the world. Like it's, like Edinburgh's not a scene.
1: No.
2: I mean, it is, sorry to anyone listening in Edinburgh, you are definitely a place.
1: Oh, I'm a god. Be seen. Yes, absolutely.
2: But in the same way as, you know, the Melbourne, like you say, you've been doing all these interviews and everyone's in the very familiar Melbourne hole.
1: Cycle. Yes. Yeah. So we're talking in January. We were talking about this before. I said, it's been so amazing because I do find everybody at the same place. Do you remember, like, what's that like for?
2: It's like never having Christmas. I had none. It's always a chore. Got a family and new jokes.
1: What is, cause like as somebody who jettisoned a show as it was about to open, as you did, what is your norm? Like, what would be your ideal process for putting together a show? Is there an ideal process for putting together a show?
2: I'm going to try and do it here on in.
1: Yeah.
2: Yeah. And I think what I want to start doing is involving people, I think I really want to, like, collaborate. I want to become, I don't think I have main character energy. I'm definitely a really good cameo, and so, you know, like maybe I'm developing a show for the comedy festival, and essentially it's a talk show, but I don't want to host it. I just want to be the second guest every night. It's the easiest job in showbiz, it's just being the second guest. Yep. Someone's warmed up, someone's going to clean up, you just be the meat in the effort sandwich. That's where I want to live. So I'm going to build a world of other talent that you know, hosts and does the good stuff, and I'll just tell a yarn in the middle, and then that's my ideal world.
1: Why do you think that is appealing to you. So last year I did a fill-in job for commercial radio, like for a couple of months when somebody else came a cropper, and they needed someone to fill in for a couple of months, and they said, will you do it? And it was great. And at the end of it, somebody said, hey, would you keep doing this? And I was like, nah. And I said, but have you ever got like a 2 little month job again? Happy to be like the first name that you call. Can't do it. I don't want to be the person anymore. But to come in for a little bit and get to be able to play in this area and do it with like with none of the boring responsibility and the meetings and the pressure and whatever, but just the what do you want from what's appealing for being the second guest to you?
2: Well, it's just the opportunity. Like, I just want to create a space where I'm not selling anything and I'm not trying to work myself out. Because I think you get to a certain age and it's less interesting. You're just having a midlife crisis in front of people, and that's just not. Just do it on your own time.
1: Oh, no.
2: So
1: it's terrible news for my comedy career.
2: My whole life has been an existential crisis. Yeah. So I've got to the point where I'm like, no, I've got this. It never gets better. So I just feel like I don't need to work out who I am anymore. I know exactly who I am. So it's that sort of, that's always informed my work. Yes. I'm done now. So I'm just trying to work out a way to still apply my craft and, provide something for my fans, you know, and that keep that conversation going, but also work in a way that, you know, means that I get to play with other people.
1: Yes. What can I do for you? Like, as in, like, I didn't mean that personally, but you took it as if it was
2: what can I do for you? This is enough water.
1: I was going to say, like, that you are going to the community with the idea of, like, not what can you do for me, but what can I do for you?
2: Yeah, it's a very JFK, isn't it?
1: Well, I hope that it doesn't end the same.
2: No. Yeah.
1: Hannah's not vaccinating anymore, unfortunately. And I was interested, actually, in one of the, like, not a throwaway line, but you don't get bogged down in it in the special, but you acknowledge it. And it's something that I think about all the time, which is the amount of not dealing with the biggest thing that we have been through in our lifetimes that has. It was very interesting to me to see how little appetite there has been for anyone to discuss COVID, the pandemic, the ramifications, the ongoing ramifications, I understand, like, I can get it. Like, we went through a bad thing and we want to ignore that it ever happened or whatever, but.
2: We do have to.
1: But, like, it feels like you pay the price regardless.
2: Say it every now and again. Yes. We went through a pandemic. Okay, yeah. yep, that was weird. Let's keep moving like a shark. Yeah. I think we have to avoid it. We're not ready, obviously.
1: No, we're definitely not ready.
2: We're not ready, particularly in Melbourne. No. Like, it was really harsh here. But but I think we have to acknowledge that it happened. We don't have to talk about it. But I think we're at the stage where we're going, that was a lot.
1: Yeah. And or even maybe just acknowledge that some of the actions that we're currently dealing with or the space that people are in might have contributed in some way.
2: You know, the pandemic for me was really, really odd because before the pandemic, I'd gone through a very weird thing, like sudden global fame with heat, you know, like it wasn't just like, oh, fun.
1: Oh, like, no, that's right. Yes.
2: Like it was intense.
1: Yes. In all ways.
2: Yeah. And I found myself in like Hollywood going, I presented an Emmy. I won an Emmy. Like this is.
1: But some people like have that version of it, like without the bit of it that you got, which was also subject of everybody's debates and opinions and et cetera.
2: Little fellas. Anyway, so that was intense. Yeah. And it wasn't. Where I have ambition, but not like that.
1: Different.
2: Like that was, yes. Also, different. I know, I've never been someone to go, you know, shoot for the stars because it's not going to happen. And I don't like making effort where it's unlikely to pay off. Mm. You know, like I'm very cautious with my energy. Yes. So, this was very much accidental, but you know, sure, do a victory lap, did that world tour. And then I sort of, landed back here to have a little rest and then it was done.
1: Yeah.
2: And then I had to promote Douglas. you know, I had a billboard in Times Square and Times Square was empty. And I don't think I've ever quite understood what to do next because it's like, it's over. Like, you know, like that's, it's like I was advertising dystopia.
1: Yeah.
2: You know, like I don't have good genes, you know, like it's, and you know, like I was on that, like, you know, that promotional loop while the Black Lives Matter protests were happening. And I'm like, you know what? I'm out. You know, and I haven't been able to really engage in social media properly. I haven't really harvested that, which I'm fine with. But, you know, it probably, in the scheme of my career, would have been smart. But I just can't put it together. You know, that, like, because also I had to move into, you know, I was at, for the first time in my life, able to buy a house. That was never on my agenda, never, because, again, it's like, I'll have avocado toast. Mm-hmm. I feel like the nutrients are probably more important than never buying a house, but hoping to.
1: Yep.
2: And they're a good nutrient-dense food. And so...
1: Yeah. Why are people so mad about it? People eating avocado.
2: It's really good for you.
1: Yeah, I think
2: you know, I have bad joints. I
1: health recommendations. Right? For
2: good oil. More
1: yeah. Right?
2: So,
1: so, I mean, the bread we should maybe ask some more questions about, but it's so delicious.
2: It's good crunch. But But I'd been living in this house. Yes. I was very happy in this rental. It had an outside toilet, which I really like to remember, you know, because I was also living on my own, which was top shelf.
1: Yeah.
2: Like I'd made it. Sure, I was renting. My toilet was outside, but I was able to have my own space.
1: Yes.
2: I had a little garden. I was like living the dream. But while I was on tour with Douglas, it got broken into 3 times, ransacked, everything was stolen from vacuum cleaner, toaster, spatulas, and my identity. Mm. Like,
1: okay.
2: They left the art on the walls. So
1: interesting.
2: Yeah. That would have been the real win for them. But, but you know, and so I never got to go back to my home.
1: Yeah.
2: And so then all of a sudden, you know, it's sort of that weird sense where you're just like, I'm fine. I've been able to afford a home. And I have just finished a world tour, which means I don't have to scramble to understand how I exist for a little bit. So in that sense, you know, fine. But then, like, my whole world was just different and I've never gotten back. It's just like gone. You know, like that.
1: Yeah.
2: Gone physically. My physical environment and my, you know, existential reality just gone. And I think that's in that sense, even though it was okay, but I feel like that's what's happened. Like it's a rupture sort of in the same way as it's before and after times. You know, and I feel like that's in the scheme of history, that's World War II. There's a rupture, right? And things just different now. We see ourselves differently. We saw too much. We all melted down and we saw each other melt down. And we're like, it's, and so I just don't think you get to repair a rupture like that. So with just talk, like you just, I don't know how you do it. Like it's trauma, this mass trauma, and trauma is really hard to deal with, famously.
1: Do you have a life philosophy? That is the central hook of this. Well, not central. It's not load-bearing in any way, to be honest. And I've just been doing the podcast for long enough that it is really one of the remaining pieces of infrastructure from when it was first conceived.
2: Well, I'd best and give it, you one.
1: But you might as well if you've got one.
2: My philosophy, no, don't have a philosophy. Yeah. No.
1: I mean, I'd be happy with that, by the way. I wouldn't care.
2: I feel like if you were to listen to this episode, you feel like you might have got a sense of all my little...
1: I mean, Hannah, it's almost like that's what the podcast has developed into and I don't really need to ask the question
2: anymore.
1: But
2: people do love a hook. Ask it properly, though.
1: Okay. Do you have a life philosophy?
2: No.
1: Okay, that's fine. What do you think happens when we die?
2: Oh, I don't think about what happens to us when
1: that's
2: we fine. Die.
1: That's good.
2: You know, I just don't want that transition to be overly painful for myself. Like, that's... I'm not scared of dying. I'm just scared
1: Would you
2: about
1: like it to be overly painful for others?
2: No. No.
1: Okay, so for nobody. You prefer
2: Like, that's what I wish for everyone. Just... Like, it's painless and, you know, and for the people around them, just, like, I wish death to be as traumaless as absolute possible. It's not the reality, though.
1: No.
2: So.
1: It rarely is, unfortunately. Yeah.
2: Except Maggie Smith in Downton Abbey. Like, she She was dying, then saw other people around there, so she had a good monologue, and then
1: Hannah has recently watched Downton Abbey.
2: I have. It's my reference point. It's from the before times. It's so hopeful.
1: So it's fine. It's okay. If you could wake up tomorrow and you possessed a skill, and the way I'd like to define skills is something that you could learn if you were willing to do your 10,000 hours or so to, you know, put this thing together, but you're not going to, but it would be great to be able to do it.
2: Well, piano. I'd love to play piano and or sing. I feel like that's a nice way to make people feel good if you can play a nice little...
1: What sort of thing would you like to play on the piano? Are we talking classical the music? Because, you know, like, you did speak about how you'd be, what your Spotify Wrapped might.
2: It was Vivaldi and Kendrick Lamar. That's really funny. Well, I have to contextualize the Vivaldi because I was so burnt out. I couldn't take more information on, like, anything. There's just a really black hole of my consumption for about 6 months, and all I listened to was, in winter, for 3 months, was Vivaldi's Winter.
1: Yes.
2: None of the rest. Mm-hmm. So that really dominated my Spotify rap.
1: So, but are you sitting down to play some classical piano, or are you playing modern songs? Is this like are you using your capacity to play the piano to write Matilda 2, even more Matilda-y?
2: I don't think my musical ability, like, if I could just have it, I don't know what I'd do with it.
1: Yeah.
2: Because I don't have it, so I don't dream about it. But I am learning piano.
1: Oh, you're learning, you are?
2: Yeah, I've probably put 10,000 hours in, okay. So I'm not much good.
1: All right.
2: But, I started in 2019, just tootling about.
1: Yes.
2: And on tour of Douglas, I learnt how to play, Bach Prelude.
1: I mean, it makes sense, right?
2: But it's just patterns, you know, it's just patterns. Mm. And that went into the structure of Douglas. So there was a prelude in there. But that's all I know. I now know how to play the theme tune of Twin Peaks and Downton Abbey.
1: Oh, yeah, okay.
2: So I think I'll just play theme tunes, but of TV shows I watch and like, and I'll miss them when they're gone.
1: I am interested in what, is there anything in your comedy career, and I don't mean things that other people would look at and say this is a marker of success or et cetera, but is there a creative challenge, something that you've tried to, like, wanted to attempt, or, like, you know, haven't been in the right space to be able to try? Or it feels like you are still an artist in evolution, or at least an artist who is thinking about what else there might be. You're not looking at doing, you know, sequels to your pre-existing work. You're looking to, so is there something that you haven't even attempted yet that is still burning away somewhere? Or
2: I think with this animation, I'm coming close to something I really want to do. Like, I really like the whole process of it. I like how it intersects with everything that I know about comedy. Like, I don't want to throw, this is the thing, you get this kind of success I have, then I probably should have had a TV show, and, you know, I can't translate my gifts. Yeah. Like, I'm a one trick pony. So I really feel like this animation is a good, you know, is the trick.
1: Yeah.
2: Like, I really like the rhythm and the cadence and the expression of it, the visuals of it. Taking me out of it physically means that I can engage with it more.
1: Yeah.
2: I
1: think I agree, by the way. Like, I absolutely love this for you. I think it works so well. I think it does feel like a natural evolution of what you do, but being able to hold on to what it is that you like doing and are good at doing, but add an extra layer an evolution, like a room for creativity, a way for people to enjoy what it is they like about what you do, but you to be able to push yourself creatively into other spaces and do different things with what it is you already do. It makes a lot of sense to me that I hope that this is a world in which you lean in more.
2: I sort of hope to go the other way around and start building the animations to come onto the live as well. So it becomes a...
1: Okay, so like a multimedia style.
2: Yeah.
1: Okay. So, that's interesting.
2: Yeah, writing the two at the same time.
1: Yeah. Okay. I'm interested in how well your voice did you imagine anything like this when you were touring and putting together Wolf?
2: Before I even started touring, I had the idea to do film clips.
1: So some of it was... At least
2: as I was writing it, I'm thinking of these things.
1: Okay, that's interesting to me because the stand-up works so well as a narration that part of it at least feels like, and you never know whether something just, because that's what I was interested in about if you write it a different way next time, is will it still sound as much, because it works beautifully as narration, even though it doesn't feel, at least in presentation, like it was conceived as narration.
2: As soon as I wrote the idea of a Blair Witch Crockenbush. Uh-huh. I'm like, it's
1: like, you need to see that.
2: Yeah, yeah. Right? Uh-huh. I want to see that. Uh-huh. I want to see a Blair Witch Crockenbush.
1: Yes.
2: I feel fairly excited that I'm going to move away from, you know, identity politics, which I think is normal for young people. I'm not young anymore. I feel like I want to move into different worlds. And I think this animation idea but
1: it's also all like,
2: I'm not pitching it to anyone. That's where I'm, that's what I'm excited about. It's like,
1: this
2: is not something,
1: what's inside you. It's not for another reason.
2: Yeah.
1: Because it's your,
2: may or may not work. Like it may or may not plug into the algorithm. It may or may not catch fire, but I don't need that.
1: But also, as you know, I mean, again, of course you know, and but I say to the people who are listening, that is, you know, the artist that you are quoting when you talk about your favorite artist is not one of the Ninja Turtles. He's not one of the ones that we all know the names of, even if you have no interest in art. Like, sometimes the best art is not the art that you can immediately go, this one's number one on the Netflix, you know, watch TV shows either, right?
2: As everyone knows, they may not, but I've had a long-standing beef with Pablo Picasso. Mm-hmm.
1: And yet, much like Kendrick Lamar, you love famously getting into beefs with other established artists.
2: He's my Drake.
1: Yeah.
2: But
1: his response has not come along, though, Picasso. I've noticed that. So,
2: well,
1: too,
2: I mean,
1: scared. Too scared to get into an art battle with Gatsby. That's
2: classic,
1: what I'm...
2: Classic soft cock. but because his art form was fame.
1: Yeah.
2: Like, it's just good PR. And anyone you remember in art history or in pop culture, it's just good PR. Yeah. And I'm not going to be good at that. So I can't play that game. I'm about as talented as a rock, you know, not the rock, but a rock. Like, I just, when it comes to self-promotion, I'm middling. And I'm fine with that.
1: Yes.
2: I've got other things to tinker with. I accidentally got myself into a good spot. I'm not going to squander it with trying to be, like, good at PR.
1: Yes. Okay, we're almost done. Hannah's special Wolf is available in audio form. You can listen to it, but there is also this version that we have spoken about so much in this episode that is available where?
2: Just on YouTube.
1: Yeah, so people can go to YouTube and they can just watch the entire 20 minutes, right? Mm-hmm. And then the socials, there'll be like clips and stuff people will see. But I really do believe that it is worth watching it as the 20-minute experience. So I think it's good to like experience it all at once and like be in the right place and the right mode to do that. But I think it's well worth
2: it. It's overwhelming. But it's, I also tried to make something that is worth a couple of watches.
1: Yes. Oh, yes. I definitely think it will be worth repeat viewing. And also, I think if you're interested in comedy, it'll be a really fun thing to listen to the audio and like watch the visual. And I mean, this is real university, like text stuff.
2: I'm
1: that
2: not
1: people
2: stupid,
1: will
2: of
1: be.
2: Course. I'm not going to do well in the algorithm, but they're going to study me, aren't they? That's how you live forever. Get all the nerds onto it.
1: Okay, let's finish up with saying, can you give a shout out to a newer comedian? It can be anyone. I mean, we've talked about Alex Hines already, but a newer comedian from anywhere in the world. It can be someone here from Melbourne. It can be from anyone, but just someone that you've enjoyed watching or spending some time with, or like someone that you'd like to give a little shout out to. Is there anyone that? I mean, I know it's so hard in those moments where you tell people to...
2: I'm going to say Bronwyn Cuss.
1: Oh, yeah, okay, brilliant.
2: I really enjoy Bronwyn's skill.
1: What is it about... So Bronwyn Cuss is on this podcast coming up, I'm guessing. Is that the order that we're doing it in, James? I'm looking at you. It will either have happened or there is a link in the show notes.
2: Time is a flower.
1: The great thing I love about this is that, you know, the links. Bronwyn and I spoke about you. When we spoke on the podcast, because we did the podcast 9 o'clock on Monday morning. So I had just, I had seen your show
2: and she was
1: the night before. So this is good. Good full circle.
2: Oh, nice.
1: You know,
2: well, I love
1: not
2: that.
1: Going down the drain hole. Just nice complete circles.
2: Yeah, nice.
1: Little echoes, or what did you call them? What did you call your callbacks?
2: Yeah, echoes. Yeah. Little echoes.
1: Yeah. Little echoes. So that's a nice little connection point between
2: nice,
1: those.
2: She's great.
1: In the show notes. I've seen Bronwyn's show. Oh, the another thing that I said to her, these are all things that are based on the topicality of when
2: the
1: audience
2: little echoes.
1: Was.
2: Little echoes.
1: So, but Ricky Gervais had just won the Golden Globe for Best Comedy Special at the time that we were talking to each other.
2: And yummy.
1: As I said to her, I said, I've seen your previous three Melbourne International Comedy Festival shows, and I can at least guarantee that those three shows are much better and more deserving of the Golden Globe Award for a comedy special than Ricky Gervais's.
2: Certainly higher joke rate.
1: Yes. Yes. And original jokes that I've not heard before.
2: Yeah.
1: Anyway, whatever. Who cares? but Bronwyn Cuss, great example. Good recommendation. Yeah. Brilliant joke writer. Just also been amazing to watch them perform, growing confidence. Like the Bronwyn's style was very dry and one-linery at the start, still is very considered and one-linery, but you can now see the modulation and the music and the joy and the language and the, you know, really being in it. And it's a real pleasure to watch.
2: Yeah. One to watch, as they say.
1: Yes. Good suggestion. Well done. I like that. all right. This is it. We're done. Thank you. Did you have anything that do we feel like we covered it at all?
2: Oh, yeah.
1: We got into it, right?
2: Oh, yeah.
1: We talked about the special.
2: It's great. Idea what's happened.
1: Okay, this is the final question then, Hannah. All the details will be in the show notes. You can find details to Hannah's shows all over the place, etc., etc. comedy.com.au, probably hannahgadsby.com, maybe.
2: Oh, yeah. Yes.
1: I don't know. You don't need to know any of this.
2: There's an AU at the end of it.
1: AU?
2: Yeah, I've kept it.
1: Anyway, there'll be links. There'll be links.
2: Yeah, do it. Click.
1: But that's what people do. They click through to the links. There you go. Noises. Noises is punchlines. I have a time machine. I can take you to any point in the past or any point in the future. It is one round trip that I offer. There are some provisos, which are these. I do not require you to do anything on behalf of humanity. I do not require you to kill baby Hitler unless you've always had a passion to kill a baby and you want it to be Hitler. this
2: well.
1: Is just meant
2: you're
1: to be.
2: You're going
1: to
2: kill one.
1: Yeah, right? so, at least so I don't feel bad. you can do anything, but purely for selfish reasons. That's all I would require.
2: I want to go back to Vienna. Not Hitler. This is not Hitler. It's a little on the nose there. I mean, it could be historic. Yeah. But in between when Napoleon got defeated the first time and the second time.
1: Mm-hmm.
2: So it's when all of Europe got together in Vienna to decide what do we do about this post-Napoleon. I can't say the word Napoleonic.
1: Yes, you can.
2: Yeah, I can.
1: Just did.
2: Little engine that could. What do we do about this? And all the world leaders and all their entourages and then all the artists and then all the sex workers just got together in Vienna and probably f***ed up Western civilization forever. I'm like, that would
1: and
2: be,
1: you'd like to have a look at that.
2: I'd like to see what the hell they were doing. They're just like, let's carve up Europe. And as we know, Europeans, terrible at creating good borders. Famously. Can't decide, can they?
1: No. Oh, Hannah Gadsby, this has been a delight. Thank you so much for doing this. I super appreciate it. And I could not be, like, I mean, you know, you don't need to hear this from me, but, like, it's been so nice to, like, see the great success that you've had, but also even more so, it's been so great to see what you've done creatively as a response to the great success that you have had. And it is not something that people tend to do. What they tend to do is just repeat and try to continually grow. And what I like is that you have instead tried to just react creatively to the moments in your life in the best way you can. And I love it. And it's great to watch. And thank you for coming in to chat to me today.
2: My absolute pleasure, Will.
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20: 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And maybe that's something we look at in the future. But the reason I say

0: It would be perfect then, because there's a job going right now from Snoop Dogg.
1: Snoop.
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0: 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They don't want a professional, so you don't need to be like a, you know, in the culinary world.
1: Yeah.
0: You can just, they just want somebody who loves ice cream.
1: The only thing is Snoop probably is eating ice cream in a different condition to how I would eat the ice cream.
0: Correct.
1: Do I need to put myself in his condition the reports are from his, like, from his viewpoint?
0: I also think through this, it should be Scoop Dog. Scoop of ice cream. So I've looked at the applications. And
1: I actually thought that was okay, Lambie.
3: That was good.
0: Yeah, you guys never give me enough.
1: No, we don't. It's great.
3: Good areas.
0: So the application's very easy to fill out, Zave. It's like just your name, your location. They want you to say what kind of flavours you're into at the moment, in which case mine is caramel, honey and macadamia.
1: Mm.
0: So that, like, connoisseur ice cream, have you ever had it before?
1: Yeah.
0: It is silky, smooth, delicious. And it also makes me, you know, sound like a bit of fun.
1: Yeah.
0: Caramel, you know, honey, macadamia. What have you been doing?
1: Sarah Lee, is that the sticky date?
0: Yum.
1: Boom. Connoisseur vanilla.
0: Yum.
1: Boom on top.
0: I do that
1: Albie,
0: too.
1: Albie tells them that he cooks the sticky date.
0: Yes.
1: So that's all part of the trick.
0: He chucks it in the microwave as well. Yeah.
1: 2 minutes. Yeah. But two minutes 15 for the eight pieces to be divided.
0: I was going
1: to
0: say, yeah. When I do mine, it's like 40 seconds or something. It's delicious, isn't it? So anyway, if you want to, applications are now open. $10,000 a month for 3 months just to taste ice cream, Leechie.
3: Oh, I'm all for that.
0: Right?
3: Yeah.
0: Anyway.
3: If I go missing
0: for 3 months, you know where I am.
3: Do they need the whole tub completed in one sitting?
1: I'll
3: happily do that.
1: Can you eat ice cream? You can eat ice cream.
3: Look at me. Of course I can eat ice cream.
1: Right, mate, you're talking about
3: the sticky date pudding. Yeah. I'll eat the whole thing.
0: So
3: don't worry about getting
0: this. We've got a tub of ice cream in the freezer at the moment. It's baked choc chip. I'm telling you right now, wrap your lips around that. Mm. It is delicious.
1: Tell you what, I'll wrap my lips around after 9 here. We've got a meeting about ratings. I'm going to go up and wrap my lips around our results.
3: Okay.
1: So, ciao.
3: We've got 56 minutes before that happens, so chill out.
1: I won't even be there then.
3: Exactly right. We are done for today. We are back tomorrow from 6. Paddy Voss.
0: Vossy.
3: Prancing Pony. He's going to be in studio tomorrow at about 7.
0: Hopefully he's got some tickets for me to Thursday night's game.
3: Still struggling.
0: As the Lay Ambassador, you would think they'd be coming in hot and fast, but not a one. But anyway, that's fine. Whatever.
1: You'll enjoy watching it from a pub somewhere.
0: Yeah, no, that'd be great.
4: 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Triple M.
0: So on the whiteboard, it says producer surprise, first break after 7. And we thought, what's that going to be? And then Leechie has dabbled that one of our own could be leaving.
3: I've investigated.
0: You've investigated.
3: Yeah.
0: And now producer Tom is in studio, sitting down on the third chair, the guest mic.
1: No, I think he was the producer that put the last caller over.
5: Surprise, I've got some fish fingers for everybody.
1: No more.
0: All right, Tom, what's this producer?
5: Okay, so I've been with the company for 11 years.
0: Oh, drone shivers, okay.
1: Don't be afraid to mix the drones up, Leechie. I know you've got a bag full of them.
5: And just a little pat on the back, our ratings came out and we did do very well.
3: I think they're announced for 30 minutes, but that's okay. Anyway.
1: That's embargoed, okay. That one.
5: Now, one of the core values of our company, SCA, is we're better together.
0: We are better together.
1: Is that one of the new values?
5: Yeah.
1: You sure?
5: Yeah. We're better together. And I think we would all agree that as a team, there's 4 of us in here, there's Matt out there, there's our newsreader, Carbo.
3: There's Tash.
5: Tash does the stuff. There's a few Jess behind the scenes.
1: Yes.
5: That we get along very well.
0: We do.
5: And one of the things we like to do is celebrate each other.
0: Yes.
5: And yesterday,
0: okay,
5: I think we all have to admit that we let the team down.
0: Oh.
5: Now, I know we have banter and we take the piss out of each other, and I'm the first person to have a crack at him. But we forgot our own Ryan Daniels birthday.
6: 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AFL State of Origin.

0: It was Ryan Daniels' birthday yesterday.
1: He came in, he did a whole segment.
2: Oh, two segments.
1: He hung around for a bit longer than normal.
0: Yeah. He lingered, didn't he?
1: He lingered.
0: I'm pretty sure at one point I was like, Rhino, leave.
1: Yeah.
0: Ryan!
1: And it gets worse.
0: Oh, God.
3: Oh.
0: Get him up on the phone or something. I happy birthday.
1: Sent him a text yesterday.
2: Yeah.
1: I said, on behalf of myself...
2: He's throwing me in that text message too.
1: I'm very sorry that we missed your birthday. Have a great day. Hopefully, Kel and the kids look after you.
0: Love from Katie and the team.
1: Well, no, and he sent me back this message.
4: Hey, Tommy. Thanks for the message, mate. Really appreciate it. I was a little flat today. I did think that over the last few years, we'd all gotten pretty close. And, I know Zade and Katie and I really get into each other a little bit, but I thought on big days... You know, like birthdays, that's the time to get around each other and, you know, just show a little bit of love because, you know, as I said, I thought we were mates. I also expected a bit more of Leachie because, you know, he's normally got such a big heart that, you know, I don't know, maybe it's just because it's late in the year and, you know, they've just got more things on. But, I'll get over it. It's not a huge deal, but I really appreciate the message, mate. Thank you.
0: Yeah, first of all, Newick, are you recording that on a Nokia 310?
3: Yeah, he sent it from the moon.
2: Yeah, he had a crack at the headphones the other day.
1: Don't divert from the
2: phone. I didn't miss his birthday, so that's, I'm safe.
1: Well, you did, because he came in this morning and none of us said happy birthday.
3: Well, he's never mentioned to me when his birthday is, so that's on him.
1: Anyway, I think as a team...
3: I'm just saying it now.
1: We need to be better, right?
0: I agree. I actually think for these important birthdays, you, as a producer who organise our lives, need to put it in the work calendar. So that's on you.
2: I'm just going to go around really quickly and say, happy birthday, Leachie, Katie, Tom and Matt.
3: Thanks,
2: and Zave. Carbo, just in case it's one of their birthdays today and I haven't missed out.
1: It is lucky, Zave, you said that, because I would hate for us as a team... to forget one.
0: Oh, no. I'm
2: safe.
1: What's worse than missing one is when the day after...
0: Is it your birthday, Leachie?
1: I would like you to say...
0: Shut up.
1: Where's your presents? Happy birthday to me.
0: Happy birthday, Tom!
1: That's okay.
0: Oh, so sorry.
2: I technically got in.
1: You're okay, but Katie... And Leachie, you're okay?
2: And your birthday present, Tom, is I've brought Sonny Walters in for you. So he's coming in as we speak.
1: Because Leachie texts Speedy and said that Tom's birthday today, so he knew, Speedy knew, Zave knew. And all we have over here
0: is somebody who's been pestering you for AFL tickets on Thursday.
1: If I read out the amount of texts I've got, I've never seen someone like, have you got the tickets yet? Have you heard back from an email? When's the tickets coming? Am I going to the game? It's like, mate, it's 5 days away. Chill out. We're a football station. You'll get to the game. Jeez.
0: Oh, my God. Happy birthday, Tom. How's the day been so far? Good?
1: It's been fantastic. Great. I've eaten a pie.
0: Awesome.
1: Got the ratings, though, are good.
2: Yeah.
0: Okay,
1: and,
3: embargoed for 15 minutes. Embargoed
2: ratings.
1: Heads up, I'm leaving early to play golf. So, see you later, everybody.
0: Next round on me.
2: It's expensive.
1: And Katie's offered to pay for it. So
2: drinks after the round are on me, Tommy.
1: We're all playing at Joondalup. It's $180 a head. Thank you, Lance.
3: I love that Tom said he's leaving early for golf. So it's just a Friday then in that case.
2: Twice a week now.
5: This is Triple M Breakfast with Xavier Ellis and Katie Lamb. 92.9. Triple M.
2: We had a birthday party over the weekend.
0: I love birthday parties.
2: M was away, so it was me. The two kids get to come. So that's the really good thing is if a birthday party's on, people are pretty open to the idea of the other sibling coming because often, you know, one around or whatever. So it's perfect. Ted came down. It was Albie's mate's birthday. And they brought back the old school games. roll a dice, get the six or whatever. Run, put the costume on, cut the bit of chocolate up.
0: Oh, my God. Xavier, you're saying my exact birthday parties. My sister Stephanie, she used to run them. She used to have a couple of friends over, and then she used to organise all the games, and me and my friends, we'd just be, oh, my God. We've got the home videos of it.
2: Well, so, and another one that was used was the donut eating where you hung the donuts off
0: on the clothesline.
2: Well, off the balcony ledge. For the party, and you had to hoe into the donut as quick as you could.
0: Yeah, I'm very good at it.
2: Now, Ted Ellis, is a positive or a negative. He's very competitive.
0: As someone who's very competitive as well.
2: Yeah, every,
0: until it's a negative.
2: Poor old Albie every night is in the backyard to play footy or soccer. And it is an Olympic final.
0: Yeah.
2: Or it is an AFL grand final.
0: Yep.
2: It's on for young and old.
0: Yes, I agree.
2: So the donut eating contest was paused due to a blood rule.
0: Oh, no. So
2: Ted's tooth fell out in the donut. That's how hard he was going, that the tooth dislodged in the donut.
0: Against the five-year-olds, he's going way too hard.
2: Yep, way too hard. There was a couple of seven-year-olds in amongst it.
0: Mm.
2: Also had fangs missing everywhere, but not literally in the donut.
0: Yeah.
2: So much so that the kids had to time out, look for the missing tooth.
0: Before the game could commence.
2: And Ted, in his mind, was thinking that the going rate for the Tooth Fairy was a tenner.
0: Yeah. Oh.
2: So he threw five on the table for the kids to find his tooth. So I need to give Rex, pre-primary five-year-old, a fiver.
0: Yeah.
2: Because he was the one who came up with Ted's missing tooth.
0: Oh, fantastic. Was it Rex's birthday party?
2: No, it wasn't.
0: Oh, sure.
2: No, it wasn't. Rex, Rex went hard. After about 5 minutes, came up like he'd found gold. Ted came up to me, gave me the tooth, and said, Dad, you owe Rex five. That was the negotiation.
0: Well, hang on a minute. If Ted was going to get a tenner.
2: Yep.
0: Couldn't it have come out of Ted's tent, like...
2: Well, you'd think so.
0: Unbelievable.
2: You'd absolutely think so. But I must admit, I was quite proud that he kept looking for it, because also the Tooth Fairy that visits our house, if there's a missing tooth, it's double.
0: Yeah.
2: So typically, Albie doesn't look for his. He just throws them away and says that it fell out whilst he was playing footy.
0: He
2: knows that the going rate's twice. So
0: yeah.
2: The Tooth Fairy paid Ted 10.
0: Great.
2: And Dad had to pay Rex 5.
0: Yeah. So Ted's still up 10.
2: Ted's still got 10 in his pocket.
0: That's good.
2: But Rex, he's going to have a fiver in his.
0: And Rex is up.
2: Rex is up.
0: Dad's down. Down.
3: The Tooth Fairy might be down as well. Is that right?
2: Tooth Fairy's down 10.
3: Yep.
0: But the thing is, she always tops up.
2: Yeah. So free money there.
3: Yeah.
2: Free money for the Tooth Fairy, not for Dad.
3: No.
2: Yeah. Dad's light on.
0: Yeah.
2: Anyway.
0: So Dad's down. Dad's down in his wallet and also down in the dumps.
2: Down in the dumps. And has a son who takes the donut eating contest.
0: Too soon.
2: Wait.
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7: Now, there's a theory going around at the moment that every friend group, you know, or family or whatever, has had a moment with a stranger that they've made famous within their group.
8: Yes, okay. It's hard to explain. Once you get it, you get it.
7: I'll give you an example.
8: Yes.
7: I've got a few examples of this. I'll give you one that I will censor a little bit, but this is an example. Two of my mates were working at a photo shop in Glen Innes, like a Kodak shop. This is back in the day. Right? They're in there, like, processing photos, doing whatever. Anyway, they were working with this old, sort of older, you know, real Aussie bloke. And he's working in there with them, and they're young bucks, you know, like 18. And he'd been working out in the cotton, right? Big cotton farms. Anyhow, they were like, this bloke just would spin the most insane yarns, and they were like, we all knew that they weren't true, but he was fun to listen to.
8: Yeah.
7: And they were going, they're like, so why'd you leave the cotton? And he goes, boys, I've been bloody working in cotton. Bloody years. 5 years in cotton. I'd leave her a bit. Go back, work in cotton another 5 years. Bloody work, end up working bloody cotton, bloody 20 odd years. And one day I just woke up and thought, stuff the cotton. He didn't say stuff.
8: Yep.
7: He said something else.
8: Yep. I know exactly what you mean.
7: They found it hilarious that this guy just woke up one day and thought, the cotton.
8: Yeah. So you say that a lot.
7: So then that infiltrated our friend group where anything that, if they're like, should we stay here? We go, the cotton, let's get out of here. You know?
8: Yeah.
7: And it's infiltrated our group. He made it famous. And we all know what that means. No one else does.
8: Yes.
7: Have you got an example?
8: Well, I don't know if mine's really the same, but I've got a friend that I showed her a photo of my nonno, which was my Italian granddad, and she replied being like, too young, obviously meaning like he's too young for her.
7: He's too young for her.
8: And then any time we'll now see someone, like an older bloke, I'll be like, she'll go, too young.
7: Yeah, that's
8: and they'll be like 65.
7: That's exactly right.
8: You know? Yeah.
7: We also,
8: We've got a million on the podcast, don't we?
7: Yeah. They've become famous in our world of the podcast. In our group of mates, we all call each other Bruce.
8: Yeah.
7: And then that led to us, Bruce just means mate to us, you know? So it's like, oh, Bruce, what are you doing? G'day, Bruce. But I've done that where I've accidentally called people. I'll go, g'day, Brucey.
8: You've done it to me.
7: Yeah.
8: I feel like you've gone, hey, Bruce, or hey, Brucey.
7: Yeah. But I'll go, g'day, Bruce, and they've gone, it's Jim, mate.
8: Yeah.
7: And I'm like, no, Bruce, and you try and explain. So it's become famous within our friend group.
8: Yeah.
7: What we were thinking, what was the thing that happened that you still talk about or quote to this day?
8: Yeah.
7: It's famous within your friend. You know what I mean?
3: The inside joke.
8: Yeah. I'd love to know these.
7: I'd love you to explain them to us.
5: Yeah. It's your early drive home with Triple M's Lou and Jarch.
7: We were basically talking moments that your friend groups have made famous.
8: Yeah.
7: Like little things that have happened to you that resonate with your friend group and it becomes, I've also thought of another one.
8: Like a funny running joke.
7: A funny running joke. We heard this yarn, this was years ago, about at a Wallabies training. There was a new kid on the block.
3: Oh.
7: And he was an absolute gun, right? And he's at training and he's apparently thrown, like he's so new to the Wallabies and he's playing with these greats, like these old school goats. And he's training, they're playing like a competitive game and he's thrown this cut ball across like four blokes, hit the winger scored. The captain, who is the old head, who you might, you know, you've got to respect and blah, blah, blah, goes, great ball, mate. He goes, you know, shit. And so everything that we would say.
8: What did you say?
7: Yeah, no shit.
8: Oh, the young bloke said that.
7: He's
8: amazing.
7: Just joined to like the head. And so cocky. We're like, that's the most arrogant thing of all time. So every time he'd be like, mate, you look great today. You know?
8: Yeah, I love that. I like that one.
7: All right, Shannon, tell us.
3: Sharon, sorry.
8: Shazza.
7: Talk to us. What's yours?
6: How you going, guys?
7: Good. How you going?
6: Yeah, good, thanks. Look, just driving home, and I heard what you were saying about things that affect you, and it becomes one of these things that you use.
3: Yeah.
6: Saturday morning, Bunnings, it's a packed house. Yeah. There's an older couple in front of us, and they've got their trolley loaded up with gardening equipment, you know, hoses and a rake in there and a broom. And anyway, she's trying to manoeuvre the trolley, and it's going everywhere, and he's looking at all the stuff, and she turns around. One of the rakes fell through the holes in the trolley and locked the trolley up, and she turned around and she said, are you going to help me, Larry? And he said, oh, you look like you're fine. She said, well, you're not helping, Larry. So now we lost it. And every time something goes wrong, we look at each other and say, you're not helping, Larry.
8: That's perfect.
3: I love it.
8: You're not helping, Larry.
3: That's exactly it. It's the best when there's a name in there, like just a random name.
7: Correct. That's so good, great, Sharon.
8: Jack.
7: Thank you.
8: What's the thing your friend group or family say?
7: I told you like three of them.
8: Not you, Jack's on the line.
9: How we doing?
7: Yeah, good, mate. How you going?
9: Yeah, I'm all right. It's me and my dad.
7: Yeah.
9: When we used to live together, whenever we'd have like a staple dinner, say, you know, steak, veg, and chips. Like, you know, instead of just saying, you know, it's a staple, we just say like, oh, you know, food's food, you know, like, you know, it's what you get, you know, be grateful for it.
7: Yeah.
9: And so over the course of years, that sort of grew and we just kept on adding foods. So we'd be like, oh, fruits, food. And, you know, we just like to sort of bounce that between each other, you know, and yeah.
7: This is right up my alley. This is right up my alley. This is right. I can see us.
8: Yeah, doing
7: literally,
8: that.
7: Food. Thanks, Jack.
8: Love it.
7: John, talk to us, mate. What's yours?
10: Hi, how you going, mate? Look, mine's has to be censored as well.
7: Yep.
10: It's a song title from a band called The Radiators back in the day.
7: Yep.
10: And I believe it was song number 3. It relates to a body part and an intimate act on a body part.
7: I feel like we're pitching what you're putting down.
8: Got it.
10: And so the running joke with the mate, you know, after a Saturday night or something on the Sunday, you'd catch up and it'd be, did you get any number 3s?
7: Okay.
10: And we knew what it was about, but it was a little bit too blue for everyone else.
7: And that's completely fine, mate. I feel like you did a great job explaining it.
10: Yes, exactly. Yeah.
7: Thanks, John.
8: Nice,
7: thanks, mate.
8: All right, last one, Melanie.
11: Hey.
8: Hello. Talk to us.
11: Hi. Oh, I had a girlfriend made her partner lunch one day, and she said to him, do you want any condiments with that? And he just looked at her and he still thought, you know, WTF, what's a condiment? She says, you know, like tomato sauce or barbecue sauce. And he didn't have any idea what it was. So whenever we're out now, we say, Dave, do you want a condiment with that, like gravy or tomato sauce? It's just a running joke between us.
7: Because condiments are pretty, it's pretty standard to know what a condiment is.
11: Yeah. He had no idea. It's like tomato sauce, gravy, barbecue sauce.
7: I would have loved if she said, mate, do you want any condiments with that? And he goes, you look lovely. Thinking it was a compliment.
2: Yeah,
8: nice,
7: thank you.
8: Jack.
7: Thanks, mate.
12: The early drive home with Lou and Jarch.
7: Can I tell you something? We love our Bingles here. We always have, always will. Some shine over others.
8: Yes, but we love them all.
7: We do.
8: Equally.
7: Now,
8: it's like having a favourite child. You can't really.
7: That's correct. Yeah, well, you can. And I loved Kim's Bingle from Avanti Travel.
8: That was a great one.
7: She's an independent retail travel agency. She basically, her whole thing is managing logistics, making trips the ultimate experience for people. She loves doing that. She loves doing complicated extended itineraries.
8: Itineraries.
7: Is it itinerary?
3: I reckon you can go either.
8: Yeah. She started the biz back in 2016. Kim's the only employee. How good's that?
7: Yeah, she's a full weapon. Anyway, I thought, why not relive one of the great Bingles of all time?
8: Oh, great idea, Jack.
7: All right, let's rip into it. C Avanti.
8: That's yes.
7: C Avanti Travel Agency. We Avanti.
8: Also yes.
7: We Avanti Travel Agency. Book a

0: That's the Instagram.
1: Oh, I love that bit. That's the Instagram.
2: Wow. That's the Instagram.
3: Oh, God. Trip down memory lane. It's good. Hey, if you want to get your own bingle,
2: yeah,
3: give us a DM at Lou and Jarch on Insta.
2: 100%. And if you want to go on a trip, see
3: Avanti.
1: That's the Instagram.
2: Hey, turns out we answered our own question.
1: Yeah.
2: Itinerary.
3: Yeah.
1: Yeah, but was that the answering of the question, or did you have to fit that many syllables?
2: Great point. Great point. Now I'm confused.
1: Yeah, we still don't know.
2: We don't know.
1: It's Lou and Jarch from Triple M.
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1: Every weekday, 2 till 4 on Triple M, it is Lou and Jarch.
2: How you going?
3: Really good. So Jarch is just being, are we prankster off here?
2: Yeah, that's correct. Now listen up.
3: Well, we've just come from our podcast before the radio show.
2: We
3: do our podcast, we mean well. And we're in quite a big building. Well, there's a fair few.
2: I think
3: businesses.
2: there's a fair podcast mob in there. There's one on our floor. There's a few everywhere. There's a lot of people.
3: Yeah,
2: in the
3: it's not just podcasts though, Jack. There's like
2: Hungry
3: proper,
2: Jacks.
3: Like, there's proper like businesses and stuff.
2: Hungry Jacks.
3: Know? Yeah,
2: takes up like three levels.
3: Yeah, so there's a lot
2: like
3: of
2: like their HQs there. I think.
1: Wow.
3: Yeah. Heaps of accountants.
2: Yeah.
3: Shit like that. So,
2: oh yeah.
3: You know, there's
2: copper
3: normal,
2: trading.
3: Yeah, so there's normal people, not just us. In
1: you
3: the
1: just
3: list.
1: Dox yourself. People look up
2: shit.
1: The Hungry Jacks
2: oh,
1: HQ.
3: That's what I was thinking.
2: Whatever.
3: Well, cool. Careful.
2: We're on a different floor.
1: Yeah.
2: We just go past it. So who cares?
3: Anyway, that's not what happened. We were in the lift. And we hop in, Jarch and I having sort of probably a conversation for no one else to hear
2: yeah.
3: or so. So then
2: yeah.
3: I said, save this.
2: Yeah.
3: We hop in the lift. There's probably, what, seven people in there already?
2: Seven or eight.
3: It was packed. A chick had a scooter.
2: She had a scooter in there. And so we were already like, this is a bit weird. And then as we start to go down, it's stopping at every level. And the bird with the scooter is going, mate, I got in at 3. I've gone up to 8. I'm now going to 7, 6, 5. So she's going, and I go, well, maybe this is the only lift that's working.
3: Mm.
2: Because it kept stopping at
3: every,
2: level. And more people would come in, so it's getting more and more crammed.
3: Mm. So by the end, we're all like squash. We're a tin of sardines.
2: Yeah.
3: And I...
2: Your breath stinks.
3: So does yours.
2: Far out.
3: Yeah.
2: I knew
3: very
2: it.
3: Bad.
2: Yeah.
3: You got to wash your Invisalign, mate. Yeah.
2: Okay.
3: But I thought me being me had word vomit, and I said at probably about level 3, so we still had a little bit to go down.
2: Yep.
3: I said, hope we all get stuck in here together.
1: Oh, no.
2: Yeah, no, no, not hope. She goes, imagine if we all got stuck. So I look at her like, why would you say that? And then someone goes, why would you say that? And then the dude behind you goes, don't worry, guys. Don't think we will. It's all good.
3: And then what did you say to double down on us two being weirdos, Jack? Don't just make it like I was the one here.
2: And I said, then we should all start kissing. to which there was zero response.
3: Zero.
2: So I thought that was a bit of a giggle. I'm like, imagine we all got stuck, don't we? Well, we could all start kissing.
3: Just silence.
2: And then, literally, let's play it out how it happened.
3: Imagine if we all got stuck in here.
2: Why would you say that? No, don't worry. We won't get stuck. Yeah, if we did, we could all start kissing. Ding.
3: Ding. Everyone walks out.
1: Okay, so you didn't get stuck in there and all start kissing.
2: No.
1: Oh, that's where it was heading.
2: Yeah.
3: Oh,
2: exactly. I wish, mate.
3: Yeah.
2: I wish.
3: That way.
2: But it's just, sometimes, mate.
3: Lifts are awkward.
2: So awkward.
3: Way better than...
2: We're trying to suck the toxicity out of the lift.
1: Mm.
3: And you were trying to suck someone's face.
2: Oh.
1: I'm glad God. You said face.
2: Hey, oh, Christ, you said
3: you
2: face.
3: Kissing.
2: You said face, which is a better thing to say, but factually inaccurate. Hey, it's been fun.
1: Yeah.
2: It's been really fun.
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2: Hey, you're Italian.
3: I am. Ciao, bella.
2: And you're 27% Chinese.
1: Correct. I'm also... Got a bit of Italian in me as well.
2: Oh. How much?
1: Not as much as Chinese, but maybe about like 20. Well, I'm like a quarter.
2: Okay.
1: Yeah.
2: So around about...
1: So we should probably play some of this.
2: Let's play some of this.
3: I've got to make Franco, Uncle Luigi, Uncle Mario, Nonno, Nonna proud.
2: It's so pissy you've got an Uncle Mario and an Uncle Luigi.
1: Well, it's amazing.
3: They're dead now.
2: Too many mushrooms. Bowser.
1: Couldn't defeat the Koopa King.
3: Did you just say Bowser?
2: Bowser. Not again. Usually the heroes win. Okay. We wanted to test your Italian-ness.
3: Yeah.
2: So I've got a list of things here. Do you know what's considered rude in Italy, Lulu?
3: Okay.
2: So I've got some no's, it's not rude, and some yeses, it is rude.
3: Okay.
2: All right, let's test you. Is it rude putting cheese on a seafood pasta?
3: Yes.
2: Asking for parmesan on a seafood dish will horrify most Italians. The flavours are considered incompatible and chefs may take genuine offence.
3: Parmesan goes on spag bol.
2: Okay, mama knows.
3: And a few other things.
2: Is it rude to have an espresso while standing up?
3: No. They love it. They go into the coffee shops. It's not, you know, here it's a bit more sort of like a, oh, sit down coffee. It's like on the side. You got your espresso, bang, on the side, like off the wood.
2: Yep.
3: Out.
2: Mama is correct again. Is it rude to eat bread without butter?
3: No, because they love dipping it in olive oil and balsamic.
2: Mama is correct again. Is it rude to walking into a shop without saying, buongiorno, buonasera?
3: Yes. I feel like they're pretty...
2: A simple greeting acknowledges the owner and his basic social courtesy. That is correct.
3: Yep.
2: You're doing very well. Is it a rude? Is it rude?
3: Is it a rude?
2: Yes, I've become an Italian. Sorry.
3: Is it a rude?
2: Okay. Is it a rude to arrive on time?
3: Yes. Oh my. Well, just like I feel like they're always... Okay, on time... No, actually, I take that back. Arriving early would be rude.
2: Right, you're wrong.
3: Oh.
2: Arriving on time is a little rude.
3: Yeah, that's what I mean. They're like...
2: No, you're...
3: Do you know
2: I
3: actually
2: want to give it to you because I sort of influenced you there by going, ooh.
3: Yeah, do you know what I mean? It's like if you rocked up at 5 to 3 and you meant to be there at 3, the Italians would be like, what are you doing?
2: Well, they're arriving 15 to 20 minutes late to someone's home for dinner is the norm. They said it's a little awkward to arrive on time. Is it rude to have a huge brekkie?
3: Yes. Big lunch, big dinner.
2: The traditional Italian breakfast is often tiny. Coffee, something sweet. Lulu, you're 100% here.
3: I know, this is crazy.
2: Is it rude to eat pizza with your hands?
3: No.
2: No, mama.
3: Hey, mama get knows. That margarita in you.
2: Mama knows. Is it rude putting your elbows on the table while you eat? She's putting her elbows on to go
3: I
2: want
3: to say no.
2: Back. You're 100% correct. You did not get one wrong. You're the most, with Uncles Mario and Luigi would be proud of you.
3: Oh, yes! I did it!
2: And obviously your father, Franco.
1: Yeah. but mainly Mario and Luigi.
3: Well, isn't that interesting, like, how you remember things from younger and, like, little holidays away and stuff?
2: Mm.
3: Like, it actually, you know? Sorry, that felt quite deep.
2: No. You're 100% kid. Really proud of you.
0: The Early Drive Home with Lou and Jarch.
2: I got a yarn for you.
3: Hit it, King. Sup, Daddy.
2: Sorry.
3: What's up over there?
2: You shouldn't say hit it, King, and then call someone Daddy.
3: You know what, Jack?
2: Do you know what I mean?
3: You're right.
2: Thank you.
3: You're dead right.
2: It just adds a bit of rightio. Hey.
3: At least it's 2 o'clock.
1: Yeah, it's okay. Kids are at school.
2: I've seen a couple of these videos going around. And it's blokes hiding from coppers. I saw one bloke in a fridge. Now, yeah, in like a little tiny bar fridge.
3: Oh, I was going to say, it needed to be a big fridge. Moved all the
2: all the shelves were out, shelving were out, and he's just sitting in there. They found him. Now, this bloke, Hertfordshire Police, I'd assume, police have shared body cam footage of one of those more unusual attempts to avoid arrest. So they were looking for a 52-year-old bloke who was wanted for failing to appear at court over a theft offence.
3: Yeah.
2: They searched his address, and they found him laying on a bed with a shopping bag pulled over his head, hoping it would stop officers recognising him. But it's like, if you can't see me, I can't see you.
3: Yeah, it's like when you're a kid and you're like hidden, but your feet are hanging out.
2: Yeah, the curtains.
3: Yeah.
2: It literally.
3: I can't see you.
2: Yeah, I'd lay on the ground, curl up in a ball and close my eyes. And I'm like, well, if I can't see them.
3: Sir, we can see you on the floor.
2: He was arrested without incident and was later charged with 2 counts of shop theft. Have you ever done any good hiding?
3: Mm.
2: Have you?
3: Used to play hide and seek a lot, but was I didn't really have a go-to hiding place. You?
2: I did. I used to hide from babysitters.
3: Oh, where?
2: Run, leave the house, run out, and then like leave their house, run back to my house, and then hide.
3: That is so annoying.
2: I know. I was like three.
3: How did you even think to do that three? You're like the kid from Home Alone. just running amok.
2: That is correct.
3: Yeah, you're Kevin.
2: If you would like to hear a bit of audio, I think we've got a bit of audio of this bloke. Should we play a bit of audio? Just for a bit of fun.
7: Hello, how are you? You okay?
8: Yeah, right.
7: Is here?
8: No.
7: Can we come and have a look? Has he been round here at all? Does this go all the way round? Hello, how are you?
8: Found ya.
7: Keep your hands where you can see him.
1: Keep your hands around the scene. Talking to him like he's a child.
2: I know, like a little kid.
3: Hands up.
2: That audio actually very reminiscent of when I would get caught by the babysitter. Very, very similar. Now, what we were thinking, Lulu, if you'll indulge me.
3: Oh, I will always.
2: Thanks.
1: Mm.
2: Where'd you hide?
1: Yeah.
2: Who'd you hide from? Now, was it the coppers?
3: I'd love a coppers story.
2: Was it babysitters?
1: Yeah.
2: Was it?
1: Sometimes you hide from your own mum because you're at your mate's house.
2: Yeah.
3: Did you have a good hide and seek spot? I never could find a good one. Yeah, too easy a spot.
2: Yeah, buddy. Yeah, I mean, if you had an outdoor tank, then potentially you'd be good. Or just like in the dam. Why is there a boy in the dam?
1: Oh.
3: Nah.
4: Triple M's early drive home with Lou and Judge.
2: Yeah, because there was a bloke in Bernardshire or something in England. And the coppers were looking for him, and he's decided to lay on his bed, put a plastic bag over his head.
3: Put on
2: and just basically shut out the world and hope that it all just went away.
3: I'm not here. Justin, we got you on the line, mate. Tell us, where did you hide?
2: It's Justin.
9: Oh, in the pool.
3: How long did you stay in there?
1: In the pool?
9: Oh, it wasn't that long, but this is how it started. This is like New Year's Eve, back about 13, 14 years ago. Me and my mate, so we put all the glow sticks in our box and ride around the caravan park.
2: Love that.
9: And because this is after 9:30, 7 o'clock, the guy that runs the caravan park doesn't want us riding the box. He's chasing us down in his little golf buggy.
2: Yeah.
9: He catches me two mates. And I've got to hide. Ditched the bike in a bush. Somehow he didn't find it.
2: Yeah, with all the
9: I just jumped the fence into the pool and hid in the pool.
2: So did you do like, I think it's in Shanghai Noon, where they've got the little straw, and you're there with the straw at the water, breathing underwater, or did you just pop your head down as he was walking past?
3: It would be so dark at night as well.
9: I did the old crocodile technique with your nose and eyes hanging out the pool.
2: That's huge, mate.
1: I love it.
2: That is Justin.
1: That's good.
2: That's Splinter Cell
3: sort
2: of shit.
3: That's great.
2: That's great. Thank you, mate. Brad, talk to us. Where'd you hide?
10: Afternoon, team. Not me. I was in the army with a guy back in the early 90s who told us a story that he went AWOL, which, of course, is absent without leave, a bit of a no-no.
2: Yeah.
10: But he managed to hide in his sister's attic for 11 years. They came looking for him.
2: What?
10: And after 11 years, he decided that he missed the army so much, so he walked back into the recruitment centre and said, oh, I wasn't out of line with that whole AWOL thing, and they took him back.
2: What was his name?
10: He went back in.
2: Fran Ank.
3: Wait, I have so many questions. Did his sister know he was in the attic?
10: Yeah, she knew. She was complicit in harbouring him for 11 years.
2: Harbouring
3: 11 years!
2: And then he went back. That is hilarious.
10: And then he went back. And they said, oh, yeah, that's all right, mate.
2: But, Brad, you know how sometimes it gets to the end of the year and you're like, mate, I'm burnt out. I just need 4 weeks off, you know. I need a few weeks off. I'll come back refreshed. Yeah. You just might have needed 11 years off.
3: Yeah.
2: Come back fresh, yeah. You know, dust out the cobwebs.
3: I might need 11 years off. You got an attic for me? So, where'd you hide?
11: I hid in the pantry.
3: Dangerous.
11: I was avoiding some hanky-panky with my partner.
3: What?
11: He was on a shore thing on the weekend.
2: Oh, shivers.
11: And I promised him if the kids left that we might be able to get something done. And so, yes, the kids left and I took off and I hid in the pantry.
2: For how long?
3: Yeah.
11: 20 minutes.
2: Oh, so, I mean, you're here for 20. You could have just had fun for two.
3: Well, yeah. Sue's not having it. She'd rather have a pack of biscuits.
11: I could hear him asking where I was, opening other doors and looking out the
1: door. Oh, my goodness.
2: Sounding desperate.
11: He found me.
2: Marco.
11: I had to give in. And just as we were about to start, my son come home.
1: Oh, wow.
11: So he missed out anyway.
1: Oh, wow.
11: Could stop the pantry because he never goes in there because he doesn't cook.
1: Oh, there you go. What a good treat.
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6: Reverse the verse.
1: Yes, it's time for Severe Severe.
2: It is time for Severe Severe, and I'm pretty excited about it.
3: I played with Dr. Chris Brown.
1: Oh, really?
2: How did DCB go?
3: Yeah, he was actually all good.
2: Was he?
3: All good sounds like a really bad. No, he was actually way better than I was. I've lost my flow. I've lost my rhythm.
2: Yeah, okay.
3: I've lost my timing.
2: Hey, well, let's see if Daddy can bring it back for you.
3: I'm Daddy, by the way.
2: So basically the way this works, if you've never heard it before, we will say a very quick snippet of a song.
1: You'll sing it.
2: We'll sing it.
3: And then you must emulate it.
2: So we'll reverse it.
3: And then you must emulate
2: it. She learned the word emulate.
1: Once we reverse,
2: you've got to
3: emulate. Then you must emulate it.
2: To try and bring it back to its original
1: form. Then we reverse
2: it
1: again, see if it sounded normal.
2: Let's just show them what we do.
1: Let's show them. Who wants to sing first?
3: Me.
1: Okay, take it away.
3: Like a virgin.
1: Oh, yeah, a bit of Madonna. Okay. Let's see if I remember how to reverse these things. It's been a while. Here we go. One more time. Go, Judge. Yeah, pretty
3: close, but I feel like the middle you may have mucked up.
2: Yeah, I think a lot of it I did.
1: Okay, let's see.
2: Like the virgin.
1: Not
2: bad.
1: Yeah, pretty good.
3: Yeah, that's like the basics were there.
2: Yeah. Like the virgin.
1: Yeah.
3: No, it wasn't even. It was.
2: It was like a virgin. It was 75%.
3: Yeah, I would give it a 65, but each to their own.
2: I'm giving myself 70.
3: Okay. Yeah, happy. Meet in the middle.
1: Josh, right. Time for you to have a sing. Go.
2: In Lodi again.
3: That was really hard the way you did it.
2: Like Up Virgin. In Lodi again.
1: What song is that?
2: Lodi by Credit Suisse. And I go yard walling it. And I go yard walling it.
1: Go, Lou.
3: And I as door darling. No?
2: Not even. I reckon that's a 30%.
1: Let's see.
2: That just sounds reversed.
3: I kind of got down.
2: Yeah, that's a 4%. Easily.
3: 12.
2: No way.
3: 13.
2: Not a chance.
3: 9.
2: 4%.
3: Call it 9.
2: It was 4.
3: We'll call it 9.
1: You'd have to say Jarch is going into round 2 in the lead.
2: Easily. Okay. I'm going to give you an easy one.
1: Well.
3: It's my turn.
2: It's your
1: Lou
2: turn.
1: Lou sings first.
2: Sorry.
1: Sing it, Lou.
3: You smile, I smile.
1: Okay.
3: Justin Bieber.
1: And
3: playing at home.
1: As long as you can get smile right, that's two of your words.
2: Elims.
1: Let's see.
3: Womp sweet.
2: Go again.
3: Womp sweet.
2: Womp sweet.
3: Pretty good.
1: I think womp sweet. Okay, let's see.
2: You smile, I'll smile.
1: Pretty good.
2: Buddy, play that again.
1: Okay.
3: That's really good.
2: You smile, I'll smile.
1: Yeah.
2: That's
3: have
2: a 94%. Nah, here, I'll give you a good one.
1: Okay. Josh, give you a good one. Take it away.
2: Hey, Jude.
1: That's a nice one.
3: Come on, Lulu. Come
1: on, Lulu. And it's a classic.
2: And it's a classic.
1: Okay, let's reverse it.
2: Smoosh, yeah.
1: Oh, hang on one more time.
2: Snoosh near. Snoosh near.
3: No. What?
2: It was snoosh near. It was snoosh near.
1: Let's see how you went.
2: Hey, Jude.
1: Pretty good.
2: Hey, Jude.
1: Yeah.
2: That's a 94% of two. That's a 94% of two, but 94% and 70. So I've got 94% and 70%. You've got 94% and 4%.
3: So we tied.
2: No.
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28: Grand Final, Eve, Eve. Corner Hotel gets a barrel. Everyone going absolutely bloody nuts. Big show coming up. It is, in fact, Greater London. Simon Black is here.
29: He's here.
28: Gordon Blackie. Legend of the Brisbane Lions.
29: Hodgie?
28: Luke Hodge, probably not a legend of the Brisbane Lions, but a legend anyway. He's the Cup Ambassador, of course, four-time Premiership superstar for the Hawks. UMI, I saw Timmy Rogers out the back there. The legend. The legend that is Timmy Rogers. Aiden Ballantyne's been on a stinking bus.
0: He has.
28: All the way from Perth.
0: Ran out of oil.
28: Grand final quiz, two tickets on the line. There's only one question I have, Rabs.
0: Yes.
28: Where's Fat? Where is Fat?
0: He did a news cross earlier, but he's gone. He's gone missing.
28: Disappeared. Fat, where are you?
1: Jimmy, I found her. I told her I'd bring a star up on stage. Oh. I got Snoop Dogg last year. Oh. And Fat, here comes Carly.
28: It's Joy Bell. He's back. Oh, no.
1: Spinning around.
0: The veranda's broken.
28: Oh, that gun's
1: hat. Bloody hell. I told you I'd get it, Jim, but I'm not going to talk about Jason.
28: Right.
1: Or Neighbours. Not talking about Neighbours. Great to be back in Melbourne and can't wait for Saturday.
28: Who else have you brought along?
1: Danny's here. Danny's here. G'day, Danny.
28: Where?
1: It's me, mate, from Geelong. Oh. Say g'day, Danny. Thank you, Jim. I forgot about that.
28: You forgot about
1: that. No, it's great to be here. And look at the crowd. Don't you love the energy?
28: Have a look at the moose knuckle.
0: It might be the worst thing I've ever seen.
28: What about the moose knuckle out the front?
0: There's a lot going on.
1: Oh. I told you I'd get it, Jim. I told you.
28: My goodness.
1: Looking forward to a big
28: Snoop
1: show.
28: Last year, I doubted you were going to get it.
1: No, exactly. So, it'll be good. Can't get you out of... Do the locomotion with me.
28: Get away from me. Get away from me. Fat, behave.
1: I'm here.
28: What about the crowd?
1: Oh, I love it. The energy.
28: I never got it.
1: Hey, it's me. It's Fat. They all thought it was Carly, but it's Fat.
28: Fat
1: is here.
28: No, it's Fat. I tell you what I reckon we've got, Fat.
1: What do you got?
28: Some Freo fans in the house.
1: Oh!
28: Have a go at them. They're ready to roll.
1: Brisbane?
28: Yeah! Lion. Oh, have a go. Leroy. Piss off, Leroy.
1: Leroy loves
28: the
1: Lion.
28: Up with you, Leroy.
1: What are we going to do?
0: I think we might have to go to a song because you need
28: get
0: to change.
28: You change.
1: No, I'm happy in
0: no,
1: this.
0: It's horrible.
1: I like it.
0: It's horrible.
1: The crowd love it.
0: We're getting to a song because Simon Black, a legitimate champion,
28: yes.
0: is going to be joining us next.
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0: Live from the Corner Hotel, Triple M Fest. JB and Bill, it's Triple M's at Rush Hour. 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Speaking of that big game, it is Freo versus the Lions, JB, and we have a Lions champion on stage.
28: Yeah, you need to focus up hard because you won't see a better football alive than this bloke. 322 of the best for the Brisbane Lions. Three flags, Brownlow medal. He won every bloody thing.
1: He did.
28: Simon Black is here.
7: G'day, boys. How are you?
1: Did you like Kylie?
7: Oh, mate, I always thought you were attractive from behind, Billy, but it's been confirmed.
1: I don't think Kylie would like Kylie.
28: No.
1: At the corner
28: she
1: pub.
28: She would not.
1: No, and now, Blackie, I want to ask you this. Is the grand final just another game?
7: No, certainly not. How can it be?
1: Yes.
7: How can it be?
1: But people say that. It's just another game.
7: Well, I mean, but both sides. I mean, anyone that says, the opposition are favourites. I mean, Lee Matthews used to say, boys, it doesn't matter whether you're favourite or not. There's pressure. There's pressure, everyone. So, you know, every one of these guys on the weekend have been wanting to do it since they were 5, 6 years of age. So it's enormous pressure, big stakes, and so that's why it's so special, yeah.
28: And a win-win for you. You've either got your beloved Brisbane Lions winning, or you're an East Frio boy, which not everyone knows. Mm. So if the Dockers get up, you've got a nice bit to enjoy there.
7: I know. I must admit, JB, I grew up more of a West Coast fan, but I've seen the heartache that Frio Dockers fans have had for 32 years. So, you know, there'll be a small part of me, small part of me that will, be proud of the fact that they finally, can raise the cup up. If they get there, so I'm clearly hoping for a three-peat. But as I said, mate, being an old Freo boy, I'll be a little bit proud of them as well.
28: Fat, born in Mount Isa, I did not know that.
1: Where's Mount Isa? Queensland.
28: Queensland.
7: I don't know what the hell.
28: North of Queensland.
7: What were my parents doing? What were they thinking?
1: I know what they were doing, but...
28: No.
1: What's your mum's name? Not Isa.
28: You can't go there with a blue card.
7: I've never heard that one, but that's a surprise from you.
28: Come on,
7: Fred. She actually drove me past the house one day in Cleveland and Brisbane, Bill, and she said, I see that window in there, Simon? You're conceived in there. I said, Mum, I'm not sure I need to know that, but thanks anyway.
28: Now I do.
1: Now, Will Ashcroft, right, going for 3 Norm Smith medals. If he does, he equals the GOAT, Dusty Martin, which is unbelievable.
7: Yeah, amazing, is he? Amazing. Incredible. I mean, it's Billy about to come on the scene. I guess he's got fair bloodline. But just to be able to play such big games so well has been staggering. His brother seems to do the same. And, you know, I quietly think the fact he didn't make the All-Australian side, I think the Ashcrofts might be off me a little bit. I'm one of the selectors on there. And
28: what were you thinking, Blackie?
7: Oh, yeah. No,
1: Blackie?
7: Didn't quite get him over the line. But, look, he's a beautiful player. One thing I love about him is just in the big moments, how quick you've got to make a decision and dispose of the ball and do something good with it. And he's got that ability, hasn't he?
1: He just makes
7: great decisions. And so I love that about him. And I wouldn't be surprised, Fat, if he wins the third round.
28: Come on, Fat.
1: All right, Cody. Hey, what if it rains, which it's predicted to rain?
28: Forecast.
1: Forecast. Thank you, Jim. Is that good for Brisbane or good for Freo?
7: I think Brisbane, I was just with Sean McManus, who's the other cup presenter, and he was sort of pumping up Freo for wet weather footy, and I think Brisbane are pretty good as well. You know, they're such an experienced side, it just becomes a more simpler game when it's wet. Territory's your friend. Faves will have the boys doing that pretty well. Don't overdo it by hands too early in particular. So I think Brisbane will adapt to it as well.
28: Bloody hard to win 3 in a row.
1: Yes. Hard to win one.
7: It's darn hard, KB. I was there in 94.
28: What happened? Poor old Fat.
7: He kicked 5, I reckon, in 94.
28: No, he didn't.
1: No,
28: I think 5 with all games.
1: No, Jim, I think it was 4, but four. You're right, 5, four. Simon, yes. it's the other blokes.
7: Yeah, I know. No, it is, JB, it is. And I guess, you know, in all seriousness, it's a great testament to what Fakes has been able to do with this group. You know, he's such a wonderful man to be able to keep the guy's feet on the ground. And I know you're going to talk to Hodgie soon as well. And, you know, to be able to do that and back up like this is a testament to them all. And, you know, the ability to drive individual improvement every year is massive. So we all worship Fakes in Brisbane.
28: Yep. So, Blackie, were Brisbane to win and you are walking up there with the cup, you hand the cup over... There have been some over the journey that have overstayed their welcome.
1: Yes, they have.
28: Got onto the stage and not wanted to leave. How's Simon Black going to go?
7: Big Johnny Brown was like that.
28: Johnny Brown didn't want to go anywhere.
1: Oh, Lego head.
28: Lego head.
7: Bit of me time for Lego head.
28: Frankie Lowy went ass up. So Blackie.
7: See more Brownie than Trumpy this week.
28: Yep.
7: I'm a bit more under the radar, Jamie. Right. I think you know that. I'll hand it and give Fakes a big hug. But like, there's three co-captains at Brisbane, and so I mean, I'll be fighting over the handle on the thing. But I won't be hanging around for too long.
1: So you presenting the not Tom Rockcliffe? I thought he might have got a superstar from Brisbane.
7: He'll probably come and try and knife me somehow.
1: Yeah, he will. He will.
28: As you said that, Blackie started laughing.
1: I know. He did.
28: I'd like it on the rock.
1: Exactly right. It'll be a great game. Looking forward to it. Do you have a couple before it, or you got to keep yourself nice?
7: I have a couple. I mean, this is me. Actually, this reminds me of one of my great footy moments. It's quite the celebrations. Yeah. 01, our first flag we won, Fat. We're at the Crown Casino for celebrations. And we're late in the evening, and Vossi grabs me by the hand, JB, walks me up these elevators, up these stairs to this big, open the door, big stage like this. Would have been a couple of thousand people.
1: Yeah.
7: The band starts playing. They throw me a microphone. They start singing We Are The Champions.
1: Did you know it?
7: I had a rock star moment in 01.
28: Richard Champion's still trying to have that moment 30 years later.
1: He's singing now. I did a gig with him today. Above board and invoice.
28: Yeah, of course.
1: But he's a comedian, he's the MC, and he was singing with the band.
7: He's a triple threat. He plays for the Filthy Animals, and he actually, the band he plays in, how appropriate, but how many people, band members from really well-known bands around Australia over the years in the 80s and 90s? It's a really good band.
28: Really?
7: Filthy Animals.
1: Looking forward, are you going to stay around for Bush? They're playing later.
28: Evolution.
7: Are they?
1: Simon.
7: Oh, well, I'll be around later.
0: This is Cashy. This is live radio, you know that.
1: No, well, they're on later.
0: Yeah, they are.
1: That's why everyone's here to see Bush.
7: What, here at the pub here?
1: Yes.
7: Oh, magnificent.
1: Yeah, I know.
28: Bill's going to roll that joke out for the next two straight hours.
0: Six or seven times.
28: That's it. Simon Black, you're a bloody legend. I hope you have a great day Saturday.
1: Thanks, Blackie.
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0: Hey, Bill, right now we've got our two contestants up, and Leroy, we're about to give away two grand final tickets.
4: It's going to be an historic grand final.
5: The Dockers get there for the second time in their history, and the Lions are going to go through to their fourth consecutive grand final.
4: And we've got your tickets to get into the Triple MCG.
1: Hands teeth.
28: We've got rocking horse poo in our hands.
4: To get them, you've got to go through a man who starred on grand final day.
8: Billy Brownless has been desperately quiet.
4: This is the Rush Hour's grand final quiz.
28: Desperately quiet.
1: Yes, Jim. Here we are. And we've got our contestants live on stage. And first of all, we got Big Robbie here who barracks for Brisbane. Robbie, how are you feeling?
9: Pretty cool.
1: Pretty cool. More importantly, how's the missus? She had the bad back the other day. Is she all right?
9: Yeah, mate. Yeah, she got out of hospital this morning.
1: Right. Send a cheerio to her.
9: She's right over there.
1: Oh, gee, she's here. What's her name?
28: Post op.
1: Oh, there she is. Good on you. Well done. She's looking well, too. Now, Robbie, you're taking on Glenn, who was bloody terrible yesterday, weren't you, Glenn?
10: It was an absolute schmozzle.
1: What happened, mate?
28: What were you thinking, Glenn?
10: I was driving from Cooyer up to cricket training to Gembrook up in the hills, and I just could not hear.
1: Oh, and you're a Victorian who barracked for Frio. Why?
10: Oh, I used to barrack for Essendon until about 2011, but I think I made a good decision.
1: Very good decision. Righto, back to back.
28: How are we doing this, Bill?
1: So, I ask a question. The answer's going to be a number. You write your number on your little pad you got there.
28: Right.
1: Jim, you're the judge.
28: I'm the judge.
1: The first person to 5 points, 1 point each question right, wins the two tickets to the Toyota AFL Grand Final.
28: Righto.
1: Are you ready? Here we go. On Saturday, Darcy Wilmot will have played in how many finals? Darcy Wilmot, how many finals?
28: Write it down.
1: Write it down. Righto. Show Jim.
28: What do you got?
10: Finals.
28: All finals.
10: All finals.
1: Yeah. Listen, Rob.
28: Righto. All finals.
1: And how many finals? Not great. Righto. Righto. Glenn.
28: And... Oh, nearest the pin are we doing?
1: Nearest the pin.
28: All right. That is Glenn.
1: Oh.
28: Actually, 18.
1: 18 finals. So Glenn goes one.
0: So Glenn had 12, did he?
28: Yes.
0: Yeah.
28: And Robbie had 10.
1: Robbie had 10.
28: Right.
1: In what year did Justin Longmire?
28: Muir.
1: Muir. Play his final game for Frio? JT or JL?
28: JL even.
0: JL, wow.
1: JL, he played his final game for Frio. What year? Here we go. Write down a number.
28: Person would have got a game for Frio.
0: Yep.
1: Righto.
28: Righto.
1: So Rob goes 1995.
28: Yes.
1: Glenn goes 2013.
28: 2007. Oh.

0: speak.
1: Not 95's not a great guess is for this, his last game.
0: That was their first year in the comp.
1: It was.
0: Is this going all right this quick?
1: Nah, shit out.
0: Right, come on, Bill.
2: Righto, how many goals has Brisbane, here we go, kicked in finals throughout his career? In finals footy, how many goals has Charlie Cameron kicked?
0: In his career.
2: In finals. Finals footy. Charlie.
0: Robbie, you need to get this right.
2: Come on, Robbie.
0: Right, 44. 42. Robbie's on the ball.
2: Robbie! Charlie Cameron has kicked 61 goals, Jim.
0: All right, 2-1. Not quite a ring-a-ding, but we're getting there.
2: Former number one draft pick, Clive Waterhouse, played for Frio wearing what jumper number? Clive Waterhouse.
0: All right.
2: Yes.
1: Look at the concentration.
2: Oh, I know. Look at him.
0: Look at Glenroy.
2: Look at Glenn. You can see his brain ticking.
0: Right. Write it down.
2: Clive Waterhouse. What number?
0: What number? 26 it was. Glenn is 3-1 up.
2: Glenn had 24. Rob had 23.
0: 3-1. Glennie boy.
2: Righto, we need a Brisbane one. We've got to
0: Come
2: get
0: on,
2: you back into it. When they won their three-peat in 2003, Brisbane defeated Collingwood by how many points? They won the three-peat in 2003.
0: Nothing from the crowd, by the way.
2: Brisbane defeated Collingwood by how many points?
0: Nothing from the crowd, thank you.
2: Fair dinkum. Rob.
0: Oh, no. Rob's had a nightmare.
2: Rob's gone by three.
1: Add another number, Rob.
0: Rob. 36 is correct. Well, it's not correct, but it's closer.
2: It is.
0: 50 points it was.
2: Oh, fair dinkum.
0: Rob, you're 4-1 down.
2: What number do you get when you add jumper numbers Alex Pearce and Harris Andrews? What number do you get? Alex Pearce and Harris Andrews, add their numbers together.
0: Robbie, what do you got for us?
2: Robbie's got 57. Glenn's got 56.
0: What is it?
2: And the number is 56.
0: And he's got it.
2: Oh, no.
0: What the hell?
2: Oh, Glenn, who was terrible yesterday, has come
0: terrible
2: good.
0: Terrible yesterday.
2: Has come good, Jimmy boy. Well done.
0: That's a 5-1 shellacking.
2: Two tickets, Glenn.
0: Bloody hell.
2: Two tickets to the grand final. Who are you going to take, Glenn?
3: I haven't decided yet because I only won the bloody to come on here yesterday, so I have to think about it.
2: Have you got a partner?
3: Nah, single as.
2: Oh, he's single and he's got a free ticket here. Look at him.
0: Not overly surprised by that last bit of info.
2: That he's single, Jim?
0: No.
2: He's not going to win any beauty contest. But anyway.
0: Ask Robbie what happened. He fell off the bloody cliff.
2: So go out there. You got the tickets. Hang on, don't move. But he's around. Glenn's around. Robbie, what happened?
0: What happened?
4: It doesn't matter, mate. We'll win the grand final anyway, so what's the difference?
2: Well, I'll tell you what, you have won. Something magnificent. Have a listen to this.
1: Yeah, the Milwaukee prize pack valued at $923, which is amazing, mate. You go home.
0: Well done, Robbie.
2: And there's the wife there. You can take her home and look after it and watch it on TV.
0: Do that.
4: Bloody oath. I've got a party on Saturday anyway, so yeah.
2: Oh, well, what's the address? We'll come around.
0: What's
2: no, don't say
0: that. Don't bring that up, Robbie.
2: He was about to, too. Hey, good on you, Robbie, and well done, Glenn. Great work, mate.
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5: This is Billy's joke.
1: A lot of pressure
0: there
1: for Super.
0: On, Fat.
1: Super, we need Super, don't we?
0: This is a big audience, Fat.
1: Right, I know. You ready?
0: All right.
1: Jim.
0: What?
1: What's the difference between a violin and a fiddle?
0: What's the difference?
1: Well, I've never got in trouble having a violin on the bus.
0: Oh, no.
1: Yes.
0: Don't you like it? He stuffed up the delivery, but I still don't mind it.
1: Super!
0: Super!
1: What is that? Give it up, Ethan.
0: Scissors.
1: What is it?
0: The scissors! What are we dealing with?

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7: I always wanted to be an archaeologist when I was growing up, so
0: that's
7: going
0: amazing.
7: Over there and dusting off. Oh, don't laugh at that.
8: Quite seriously, though.
7: Don't you dare laugh at that.
9: Loz an archaeologist.
7: Shut up, you kid. I would have been a great archaeologist.
10: Put on your khaki pants and get out your rock hammers.
7: Archaeologists have dug up a 5,000-year-old pub in Iraq.
10: It's time for Archaeology News with Loz.
7: This is big, guys. This is a headline I read this week. The tomb of Jesus found after 2,000 years.
8: Really?
7: They've dug up the big man.
8: You're
7: or so
8: joking.
7: They say, or so they say. So archaeologists...
8: It's taken them a while to find it.
11: Do you believe this?
7: Look, I don't want to say what I think because people get very angry on the text line. But, no,
11: it stopped you.
7: There are archaeologists working...
8: Doubting Thomas over here, eh?
11: Mm.
8: Hey,
11: good one.
7: There are archaeologists working in Jerusalem on a slab that is sort of basically what... religious people have been saying is Jesus' tomb for a long time. It's called the Holy Sepulchre. And, what they found is it neither confirms or denies that it's his tomb, but, they've found, evidence of a funerary landscape alongside small areas planted with vines and olive trees. This is Francesca Romana Sassola of the Sapienza University. So she's an archaeologist. It's significant because it confirms basically what one of the first Christian emperors was saying, Constantine. So after Jesus died, there was about 300 years where nobody really talked about him too much. He had small cult following. And then Constantine, his mother Helen, was a follower of this really niche, weird sort of religion called Christianity. And she went to the Holy Land in Jerusalem, and she came back with all these stories about a tomb, and she said, and she brought relics from it. She described it not unlike what's being described here.
8: I'm being serious here. I'm not being a cynic or anything, but I'm surprised it wasn't well marked from the day. Like, in other words, wouldn't people have known? Oh yeah, that one over there, that's Jesus' tomb.
7: Yeah,
8: there.
7: No. When he was around, if you believe the text, it wasn't a huge deal. Like, he wasn't a big deal at the time. It wasn't until later
8: He grew in popularity.
7: He's a real after the...
8: It took off.
7: Yes, it certainly did, and we are still in the grips of it.
11: Why did it take off?
7: Well, because Constantine, the Roman Emperor, made it sort of law to be Christian. He liked this religion. He thought it was good. He liked the idea of it, the texts and everything, and he basically mandated it during his reign. And then they had such... It just really took hold. It really did. And people can say that's because of all sorts of geopolitical reasons. Other people can say because it's awesome and the one true religion and that's how it should be. And, I mean, there obviously other countries have their own stuff going on and other cultures that are all very sort of similar religions really ideologically. But, Christianity
11: How many
7: is still
11: years after his death did it really take off?
7: 300. It sort of...
8: Took a while to build traction. It was a slow burn.
7: Yep. By the time it got to Constantine, you could argue that all of the stories were just hand-me-down stories from old
11: Australia,
7: texts.
11: 250 or something?
7: Yeah. Longer than we've even been a country. He died and then, you know. So there could be a guy that dies in, you know, Paralawi now and in 320 years.
11: So those old graves in cemeteries, about that or a little bit more.
7: Yeah. Yeah.
8: Which then throws up questions of accuracy about the stories that are told about his life.
7: Of course. Yeah.
8: Because people weren't there 300 years later.
7: I always struggle with taking any religious text too literally because I think it's more about the message. And I think that Jesus actually had an awesome message. He was an amazing dude. Whether you believe he was a real person or not, he loved his neighbour you know, he was kind, he was generous, he forgave people, he took people in. You know, I actually think a lot of religious organisations...
11: It's just itching.
8: No, I'm not.
7: No, no, do it. I think
8: I just
7: a lot
8: want
7: of
8: people to know you're not listening to the hour.
7: I know, I know.
8: This is Triple
7: I know. Listen, I'm an atheist slash agnostic. Like, I don't believe necessarily in any organised religion. But I think that Jesus had a cool message, and I do think it's been...
11: Is Tom Morris going to go to hell?
7: Tom Morris? No, not if he repents on his deathbed. No, I think it's been kind of bastardised by organised religion. I think that some awful things have been done in the name of gods that would not want those things to be done. Yeah. So, you know, you can go down that road. But whether or not this is his tomb, it's really, and it makes people who believe it is really passionate because they see this as proof that he existed.
8: There'll
7: and things
8: like that.
7: There'll
8: be pilgrimages from all over the world.
7: Yes, and I really feel for the archaeologists in this because they just have to say what scientifically that they find, you know. And
8: all
7: sometimes
8: the same, all the archaeologists.
7: Sometimes telling the truth to a religious zealot is the worst thing you can do. Yeah. You know, it really pisses them off. So it's going to be a tricky one to navigate, but. You know, look, I'm kind of rooting for Jesus. I'm kind of going, yeah, look, why not?
8: Gee, let it be his tomb. Just support will do. I wouldn't go that far.
7: Well, I'm not saying that, you know, he could have been a real guy, and I think he might have been. So this could be where he was buried.
11: It's, you are listening to Triple M.
7: Yeah, it's amazing. Get back to rock.
11: Is Tom Morris going to hell? We'll have more on that after 7 o'clock. It's Rude, it's a Loz.
1: Triple M's Rude, Dits and Loz for breakfast.
11: I love food, but as I get older, Dits, you know, I don't eat much for breakfast and I nibble at lunch a little bit. I can eat a decent lunch, but I'm more focused on the family meal at night.
8: Yep.
11: So that's important for our house to make sure we try and eat together as often as we can, you know, to have a chat and talk and, you know, get anything off your chest that you need to. So a family dinner is important in our house. Anyway, we're at Port Augusta on Saturday night for 18th and wanted to leave Port Augusta to get back for tea Sunday night. Mm-hmm. And I sort of said to my wife, you know, Nick and Joe were still in Adelaide, the 16 and 18-year-olds. I said, it'd be good if, you know, they had dinner ready for us when we got back.
8: Wow.
11: So we left at 2 o'clock.
8: Mm-hmm.
11: And it wasn't hard because I'd bought some, you know, ribs from the butcher, and all you have to do with ribs is whack them on a tray and put them in the oven, like put baking paper underneath them,
8: yeah,
11: and put them in the oven and turn it to 180 degrees. And
8: don't put oil on them or anything.
11: Nothing.
8: Just as is.
11: As is. And then, you know, you have to make either mashed potato or broccoli or carrots or whatever else you want. So I thought, not much to ask. Anyway, I said to the missus, you sort it out, let them know, and we'll leave at 2 o'clock. We'll be back there. Anyway, I don't know what happened between that conversation and when we got home, but I'd sort of dropped it a couple of times to the wife, you know, you sure you've given them enough information, you know, because I didn't want to get home and then, you know. Anyway, what do you reckon happened? I get to the road about a K from our house.
8: Yeah.
11: And there's a blow up on the phone. One of the kids rang, how do you turn the oven on? I've heard. And do you reckon I had steam coming out of my ears at that point? I'm fair dinkum. Like, they can cook barbecues. They've been cooking barbecues. All my kids, the 10-year-old to the 18-year-old, can cook sausages, chops, and steak on the barbecue. No problem.
8: Mm-hmm.
11: So I'm proud of that.
8: Yeah.
11: But the 16 and the 18-year-old couldn't turn the oven on. I lost the plot at that point.
8: Yeah.
11: Anyway, so fair to say our sort of 6:30 dinner that we were going to have as a family was delayed until about 7:30.
8: They didn't thought to ring someone?
11: Well, they rang us. Yeah, right. Didn't think anything before. Mm. Anyway, there was all sorts of blame games going on.
8: Yeah.
11: So got to get a positive out of a negative. So, so I sort of took it upon myself to say, look, obviously this is our fault. It's my fault and mum's fault for not teaching your kids how to cook properly.
8: Right, that was big of you.
11: Yeah. Unusual as well. But anyway, I said that. So we've decided that we're going to have cooking nights at the house now.
8: What does that involve?
11: Well, with the 6 kids, they're in pairs.
8: Oh.
11: All right.
8: Right.
11: So they had to pair up with someone. And now they've got to cook one night of the week on a Monday, Tuesday, Wednesday, or Thursday.
8: Really?
11: Yep.
8: And how did that go over?
11: Fine. They didn't have much.
8: Do they have to go and do the shopping and everything?
11: No, or? But they have to let us know if we've got to get something from the shops.
8: Oh, right, that's pretty good.
11: And then they've got to not only cook, but they've got to clean up and wipe the table and pack away. So they've got to do the full lot so that they understand how much effort other people are doing when they prepare and cook and clean.
8: Who, I'm just interested in
11: The pairings?
8: The youngest. Who does he have to go with? You wouldn't put the two youngest together, would you?
11: Tom, Rosie, last night was Sophie and Rocco.
8: Ah.
11: So Tom is going with Rosie, who's 14. So 10-year-old's going with a 14-year-old.
8: That's good.
11: And the two older boys are together, which could end up in a fight in the kitchen, I reckon.
8: You'll be getting takeaway that night. You'd take away Chinese, I reckon.
11: This is going to be a good update. So I've got to do them before 7 o'clock every day, all right? I'll let you know what happens. But we're one night in. So they started with spaghetti bolognese last night.
8: Who did that last night?
11: Sophie and Rocco.
8: Yeah, and went well?
11: It actually went really well. So. Yeah. All clear.
8: And they didn't argue in the kitchen? They were a good team?
11: Sophie's a very good steerer.
8: Right.
11: Rocco, there was a bit of whinging from Rocco. Don't worry about that. So, but a good start. We'll see how I go. I'll update you as the kitchen fiasco happens over the coming days.
8: You can end up with a restaurant
11: weeks.
8: Out of this.
11: No, just if I'm losing weight, you know, it's not going well.
12: Win-win. It's Rude, it's a Loss. Triple M.
1: Roo, Dids and Loz for breakfast.
8: A bit of revenge. You know, if you've been wronged, if you've been wronged, and sometimes, you know, payback's a good thing. Just everyone, you know, equilibrium, everyone's happy, you move on.
11: Especially
8: I heard a
11: no
8: great
11: good.
8: Story Friday. So I went to Bruce Lindner's book launch Friday. He's written a book and
11: played for the Crows,
8: the Prez
11: and for West
8: has
11: Adelaide
8: been through a bit of a journey, a bit of a battle over the last 2 years with kidney cancer, and he's coming through it, and he's written a book about his experience.
11: Is he going to come out the other side? Or
8: he's going really well. Yeah, he's going very well.
11: Yep.
8: But anyway, I think I'm allowed to tell this story because it's now public. He told the story on Friday. It's in his book as well. Jeff Merrill, the winemaker, is one of his good mates. They play a lot of golf together, and Bruce works in the wine industry. So anyway, this story tickled my tickled my fancy. I liked it. This is what I think should happen in life. Anyway, Jeff Merrill's on a flight. He's sitting up the front, and it's a long-haul flight. And those of us that know him, he is a character. He's a funny bloke.
11: Very
8: anyway,
11: funny.
8: He wants to have a bit of shut-eye, so he pulls down the window shutter, and he's sitting next to a lady who he says is a rude bitch. It's the best way you could describe it.
11: Right.
8: She won't talk, she doesn't say anything, and, you know, ignores him, rah-rah. And then, a few minutes, she leans over.
7: I ignore plenty of people on flights. Does that make me a rude
8: bitch? Oh, but he just said her persona wasn't that nice. You know, she wasn't giving good vibes. But she leans, this what happened next, though, was she leans across and pulls the window shutter up.
11: Can't do that.
8: As he's asleep. And the sun is shining straight in his eye.
7: Oh, you can't do that.
8: And he goes, bloody hell. So he waits a minute. No, waits a minute or two and he pulls it back down. So she waits a couple of minutes and she leans across and pulls it back up.
11: How can you lean across?
8: So he's going, for God's sake, it's a long haul flight. I'm tired. I just want to have a sleep. You know, can you not let me? Anyway, he notices that she's reading this novel, big, thick novel. And anyway. A few hours go by, apparently, and eventually she gets up and goes to the lavatory.
11: Oh, no.
8: And he thinks, bugger. So he grabs the book and he rips out the last four pages. And puts the book back down on the seat.
11: That
8: and
11: is
8: does it, right?
11: Brilliant.
8: So anyway, she continues to read the book. She's engrossed. And then fast forward, they get to the baggage carousel and he spots her and he finally says, so he says, you enjoying that book? She goes, yes, it's very good, thank you. He goes, oh, good. And that's all of a sudden, then they move on. And, of course, he'll never ever see her again.
7: Yeah.
8: But this poor lady's going to get to the end of her book.
7: Oh, that's...
11: And I reckon she'll put the pieces together.
8: I'm pretty sure she will.
7: Well, there's not many people who would have got to the last of their book in four pages, wouldn't we see?
8: No, that's right. So I thought, all's well that ends well. She deserved that.
7: Yeah. All's fair in love and war.
8: And that's, a bit of revenge.
7: Petty revenge can be quite delicious.
11: Very good, Diz. Very, very good.
8: So it got me thinking about, you know, revenge.
7: Yeah.
8: When have you got your revenge?
11: Oh.
8: Yeah. Doesn't have to be nasty. Doesn't have to be super nasty.
7: We don't want anything horrendous.
8: No, just petty.
7: Yeah. I've heard stories, and this is just, I think this is psychologically insane, but... Apparently, after this woman broke up with her husband, they had a horrible breakup. He was cheating on her and all sorts. And he came to pick up his clothes, and she'd had them tailored so that they were all about just a, two sizes too small.
8: Oh,
7: and
8: it, please.
7: To make
8: oh,
7: him think that he'd gotten a bit fat. Like, none of his clothes fit right. No. And
12: that's
7: she, like,
12: so good.
7: Cuffed all of his pants so they were just an awkward length. Yeah. Didn't look right on him. But yeah. not really enough. Just enough that the shirt buttons were really busting when he would sit down, you know, like just a little bit.
8: Yeah.
7: But then that's, you know, that's a lot of work.
11: Yeah, that's a lot of work.
7: It's a lot of work.
8: I've mentioned this quickly. Before, you've heard this before, but I've let the odd tyre down. If someone's done the wrong thing.
11: You are a tyre letter.
8: Nah, a fella blocked me in one day at golf and I had to get to an urgent meeting after golf, like a specialist appointment.
7: Yeah.
8: And it was so tight I couldn't get out. I couldn't get into my car and I couldn't get out. So I looked buggy, so I let his tyres down.
7: And what did you do? You get an Uber or something?
8: Yeah, I had to. And then I was really late, but it made me feel better.
7: Yeah, that, I mean, that is a pretty big step, like, and they know it's you, because you've got motive, you know.
8: Talking about sweet revenge, a fellow we know on a flight, the quick story is the lady next to him was so annoying, she went to the toilet to rip the last four pages out of her book.
11: I reckon that's good.
8: Yeah.
7: And, I mean,
8: that taught her a lesson.
11: Only if she deserved it.
8: Nah, she did.
7: She was being shocking. Yeah. But it is one of those things that no one gets hurt, but it's just so annoying to be unsatisfied and not know what happens at the end of a very intense thriller book.
8: A little bit of sweet revenge. Justin Evanston, what happened to you, Justin?
13: So I drive garbage trucks.
8: Yeah.
13: One of your pet hates, I know.
11: We love
8: garbos. Have a bit of fun with
13: you. Anyway, a certain street I do, it's quite busy. And every time the last few times I've been down this particular street, there's a block of units.
8: Mm-hmm.
13: Two cars parked either side of the drive and parked in front of the bins. So wheel the bins, block the whole driveway off, flip all the bins and just leave them there and drive off. Mm-hmm. Funnily enough, last week I went back through there and guess what? There's no cars parked in front of the bins.
7: Yeah.
8: So you taught them a lesson.
7: Yeah.
8: Well done, Justin.
7: There you go.
11: Let's go to Victor. G'day, Ellie.
14: Morning, team.
11: Have you had a bit of revenge?
14: I have. I used to work once upon a time in a nice winery and I had this tofty lady that was just awful. anyway, when I was serving main courses to the table, I leant over and I accidentally poured red wine jus into her handbag.
11: Really?
7: Oh, my God.
11: Naughty little girl.
14: I figured I wouldn't bother telling her because I didn't want to ruin her afternoon.
7: No.
14: Yeah.
8: No. Well done.
7: Oh, well, she knows that now if she listens to Triple M. I mean, when you work in hospitality, and I never saw, I'm telling you, I never saw chefs tamper with anyone's food. Like, people who think that is really a no-no. Like, they do not do that. But the times that I wanted to you know, there was one time I overcharged someone who was an absolute piece of SHIT.
11: Overcharged.
7: I doubled up a couple of their cocktails because I just went, stuff you.
11: They
7: didn't care or notice because they were so rich. But
11: I think a very well-known South Australian split with his wife, and I think his wife decided to use Grange in her pasta sauce for a while. As a little bit of little bit of a win over him for a while, just to get that flavour into the pasta.
8: Yeah, right.
11: Might have done the wrong
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30: Our house is a roller coaster pretty much all the time. There's always something happening with eight people in the household and kids and all that sort of stuff. But we've had a dog for 9 years called Sunny, and the border collie, getting on a little bit. Great dog.
7: I think they get better with age, border collies.
30: Falling in love with a dog, probably. I'm not really a dog person or an animal person, but I love little Sunny, and I thought, I reckon it needs a little companion. And they can start teaching the little companion a few new tricks. And so when Sonny's had enough, the little one can take over as the dog of the house and keep the postie honest and anyone who comes in the front gate. So organised a mate who's a farmer over on the Eyre Peninsula to find a breeder, and he brought a dog over and surprised all the kids, and they thought it was Christmas and everything's good. Named it after a long, heavy debate, and we settled on Cisco, which was what Tommy was going to be called, but got talked out of it by the Triple M listeners, which is all good. I think that was a good decision. Anyway, something bad happened leading into the long weekend, and I've never experienced it before. I had a dog called Patch when I was a little, probably 5, 6, 7 year old, and I can still remember when that got run over up at Wakery. Oh, no. And that was the last dog I ever owned after that, or had. But anyway, I was inside the house leading into the long weekend, and you know when you step on a dog's foot and you go, well, I heard that noise go for about 10 seconds, which 10 seconds is a long time when you count them slow. And I knew, oh no, something's happened to you. So I race outside, see the dog laying under the, run under the trailer, go over there. It was breathing, its tongue's hanging out. Oh, God, this does not look good. And anyway, it's been run over, got kids screaming. I'm in full panic mode thinking, what's going on here? How bad's this dog? What shall I do? Get one of the kids to bring a little mat, its dog mat over, put it in there. Its body's not moving at all, but it's still alive. I think we'll have to take it to the vet. So we drive it to the vet. One of the kids has to carry it into the car, which is not a great experience for a kid to witness.
0: No, darling.
30: Drive to the vet, which driving when you've got a, you know, something that's living and dying and about to die is a little bit of a challenge as well. Not dissimilar to driving a pregnant woman to a hospital when she's about to give birth. Get it there, give it to the vet. Vet has a look. Vet comes back out and says, I think your dog's no good, so we have to put it down.
0: Oh.
30: So you go through that. I haven't been through that before, especially with a kid standing next to me. So that was a horrible experience.
0: I'm
30: and go
0: so
30: home,
0: rude.
30: You've got six kids screaming and crying and a wife. And
0: oh,
30: a dad
0: it's so traumatic.
30: I consider myself reasonably experienced in, you know, animals dying and bits and pieces, and it even bloody shocked me, to be honest. It was not a great experience
0: horrible.
30: To go through. So then the vet says, you know, we can leave it here, we can cremate it, we can do all that, just like the voice of the suburbs went through when her dog died. So it was leading into the long weekend. I didn't have time. I said, can we just leave it here? So he said, no dramas at all. So I left it there for the weekend. Had to go and pick it up last Wednesday, dig a big hole in the backyard. We had the burial, so it's next to the cat and the other dog in the backyard. So we've got a bloody dog, pet cemetery in the backyard now. And then Nick had organised to go and get another dog. A mate of his grandma is a breeder at Snowtown, and they drove up and got a new puppy on the weekend.
0: Oh, that's good. So you've got...
8: So what did you get? Same?
30: Same. Nice. Dog. Border Collie.
8: Nice.
30: All black.
0: Beautiful. I love black Border Collie.
30: So had another argument over the name. I've settled with Jet. Jet Black.
0: Jet Black. That's a great name.
30: So... we got a new puppy.
0: Sunny and Jet. It's like sun, you know, dark and the light. There you go.
30: And, so hopefully we can keep this one alive and keep it in the gate and all of that. So we've had a roller coaster.
8: Yeah, indeed.
0: So tough, but I think there's so many families who've had that awful experience of it happening in their own driveway, and it is just traumatic. And
30: well, 1 minute, everyone's sort of normal and happy in your family, and then next minute...
0: life changes like that.
30: You got a... dog dying and everyone screaming. It was a full-on thing to go through, but, anyway.
0: Part
30: just thought I'd share it with you.
1: It's Rude, it's on Loz. Triple M.
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2: What did we learn?
30: Been keeping you up to date with my sort of private life, I guess, with my health at the moment. I had to have a kidney stone removed about a month ago or whatever when they go through the eye of your old fella, which is not much fun to look forward to. And now they went up my bum on Friday.
1: Okay.
30: Because I had the poo test for bowel cancer and tested positive, which is not something you want to receive in the mail. But anyway, did that. And
0: not for cancer.
30: Well, that's what they say. It's you got a positive test. You do a bowel cancer test.
0: But it's positive for signs of something going on, but not necessarily cancer.
30: No,
0: I just don't want to scare people. Just the way you said it sounded like you said I tested positive for cancer.
30: Well, that's what I thought I did, but positive for the bowel cancer test. Anyway, that's how I didn't read it properly, but I read that and then spoke to the doc, and he said, well, you're going to be fine. You should be fine. 9 out of 10 is going to be okay, so we need to go and do a colonoscopy. So you book that in and do all of that, which I did on Friday, and they found a polyp and they removed that. Which they say if you remove all your polyps, you're next to zero chance of getting bowel cancer, I'm led to believe.
0: So hopefully. The polyps are what lead to it pretty much.
30: Yeah, I think so.
0: Yeah.
30: So I think that's sort of what they want you to do to eliminate the chances. If you have one, or some people have heaps.
8: Several,
0: Those
30: I heard one person had 90.
0: 90?
8: Really?
30: Had to do two ops.
8: Really?
0: My goodness.
30: Yeah, so I did that, got so through,
8: they,
30: woke up.
8: They cut it out? Is that what happens?
0: They take a little snip. They snip it, don't they?
30: I don't even know how small that is. I've done no research, which is pretty poor. But anyway, they get rid of it, and then I guess they get a test for it and stuff. But and I have to go back every 5 years.
8: Okay.
0: That's
30: for a colonoscopy. I was next to a guy who I've become quite friendly with, who's had was having his 10th. He started getting them when he was 40. He's now 70. There was other people in there who I won't, you know, reveal what they've been through, but they've been through all different sort of experiences, some good, some not so good. But one of the best things about having your colonoscopy is, or any operation, is waking up in recovery with all these other people and getting to eat a sandwich.
8: The Sanger, I know, because you're so hungry, aren't you? You haven't been able to eat for a while.
30: Haven't eaten for a couple of
8: that
30: days.
8: That first sandwich... magnificent.
30: You turn into dog man a little bit, and I bowled the sandwich over and then had a nice little scone afterward. They must have known
8: and
30: I love scones.
8: Wow.
30: And I bowled that over it. Yeah. And then I said to the nurse as she went past, you haven't got any more, have you? So she had another sandwich and another scone and a couple of coffees, and then I waited for my wife to answer the phone, which she didn't because she was at a 50th, having a lot of fun while I'm sitting in there with my butt getting plugged.
0: Managed
30: to get a lift home after a while.
0: How good's food when you're actually hungry? I mean, it's amazing.
8: Beautiful.
0: I learned a little bit about the female monthly situation cycle. So... you know, some people would suggest that at different times of the month, women can become moody.
8: No.
0: Or...
30: never experienced.
8: Never said that before, no.
0: Well, there's a very good reason. So during the second half of the cycle, during the luteal phase, which is just before, you know, you have your period, your testosterone and estrogen drop by about 50 to 80% in 1 weekend.
8: That much?
0: 50 to 80%, and they're your feel-good hormones.
8: Yeah, right.
0: So... that is a significant drop. Just for just for comparison, men's testosterone and hormones, those hormones swing between 0.4 and 2% in an entire year.
8: Oh, really?
0: So for you to experience that level of mood alteration, you'd have to be alive for 125 years. And you'd have to age that quickly in a short period of time to experience that.
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5: 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Look out for works this morning in Blakeview on Main North Road near Yulee Road. Speeds are down to 43 there. Speeds also reduced at Cavern for traffic signal works on Port Wakefield Road near Churchill Road North. 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
34: Good morning, I'm Lauren Howard. One of the biggest days on Australia's sporting calendar has arrived. The Lions and Dockers will go head-to-head in today's AFL Grand Final in front of around 100,000 fans at the MCG. There's plenty happening before first bounce, including Kylie Minogue headlining the pre-game entertainment. Turning to other news now, Australia is experiencing a longer flu season than usual. Over 31,000 cases were recorded in the 2 weeks to September 6. That's a nearly 30% increase from the previous period. Donald Trump has confirmed future meetings with China. The US president saying he plans to meet with his Chinese counterpart again in November and December. It comes after Trump hosted Xi Jinping at the White House. And U2 has returned to Dublin to play a gig at the school where they met to mark the 50th anniversary of their formation.
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29: 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Sport.
34: The Dockers can win the club's first ever AFL flag if they beat the Lions in today's grand final at the MCG. Sevens chief football reporter Mitch Cleary says Freo's lack of a premiership so far means the heat is on.
0: A lot more pressure, I think, riding on the Dockers' shoulders, but they've shown this year they are the best team in the competition. Let's see if it stands up when it matters most.
34: While Lachie Neale will run out for Brisbane after the appeals board overturned his one-match suspension, he's instead been fined $10,000.
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34: Grey skies with a chance of rain today, a top of 19. 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
2: 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In Aldgate, there's works this morning on Mount Barker Road near Rogers Court. Speeds are down to 40 through there. Speeds also reduced in Blakeview for traffic signal works on Main North Road near Yulee Road for Citybound. Ready to go electric? 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That's the latest traffic on Adelaide's 104.7 Triple M.
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2: 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Look out for works this morning in Oldgate on Mount Barker Road near Rogers Court. Speeds are down to 40 through there. Speeds also reduced in Cavan for traffic signal works on Port Wakefield Road near Churchill Road North. 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That's the latest traffic on Adelaide's 104.7 Triple M.
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11: Hi there, I'm Lauren Howard. It's forecast to be a bit wet and gloomy in Melbourne today, but AFL fans won't let a little rain spoil the party. Around 100,000 supporters will pack the MCG for the grand final showdown between the Lions and Dockers, with Kylie Minogue to take centre stage before the action gets underway. Also making news today, Pope Leo has sounded the alarm over losing our humanity to artificial intelligence. The pontiffs raised the issue during his visit to France, warning AI could create a future where a paradise of machines could take over. A former Sydney childcare worker has been hit with an extra 115 child abuse charges. Federal police say the charges do not relate to any additional alleged victims of 35-year-old Hamish Tate. And Australia's flu season is peaking later than usual this year. Experts aren't really sure why, but they're encouraging Aussies to still consider getting the flu. Grey skies with a chance of rain today, a top of 19. Today, Triple M rocks the 2026 AFL Grand Final. Don't miss a minute of the biggest game of the year from 11:30 this morning, live and free on Listener or 7.
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2: 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Look out for works this morning in Oldgate on Mount Barker Road near Rogers Court. Speeds are at 40 through there. Speeds also reduced in Blakeview for traffic signal works on Main North Road near Yulee Road. Check your speed today, Rundle Street, Kent Town. 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That's the latest traffic on Adelaide's 104.7 Triple M. I say hold
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22: Hey there, I'm Lauren Howard. The wait is almost over for AFL fans. Brisbane and Fremantle will soon battle it out for premiership glory in front of around 100,000 fans at the MCG. This young Lions fan telling Seven he's pumped.
23: I really want them to win. I feel like they can do it.
22: Before the first bounce, Kylie Minogue will take centre stage for the pre-game entertainment. Also making headlines, Donald Trump has described his meeting with China's president as one of friendship, strength and success. The US president also confirming he'll catch up with Xi Jinping again in November and December. A former Sydney childcare worker is now facing more than 400 charges relating to the alleged abuse of children over a 16-year period. Federal police have laid another 115 charges against Hamish Tate. And Ed Sheeran has been forced to cancel shows at the centre of the Macklemore controversy due to bad weather.
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22: It all comes down to this, with Fremantle to take on Brisbane today in the grand final at the MCG. The Dockers will be out to win their first ever AFL flag since entering the competition over 30 years ago, while the Lions are chasing a historic three-peat with a side to include Lachie Neale after his one-match ban was overturned by the appeals board. And the Socceroos have been held to a 1-1 draw with five-time world champions Brazil in a friendly in Townsville overnight.
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22: Grey skies with a chance of rain today, a top of 19. 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
3: Yeah, it's the weekend with Lou and Josh.
4: Oh, yeah, we love it.
5: We love it. Having a good weekend so far, guys.
4: Really good, thanks, mate. You?
5: Yeah, I'm here.
4: Yeah,
5: I'm loving it.
4: I know, exactly. Hey, and the show is full of content.
6: Yes.
4: Content you don't want to miss.
5: Well, you know what? There's an old adage, Louisa, that says, there's content coming out of your ears.
4: Yeah, and that's what's happening in this show. Get your ears around it now.
5: And then literally coming into your ears.
6: Yeah.
5: Because we're talking, it's an audio platform, so it's coming out of our ears and into your ears. Great.
4: Beautiful.
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1: Judge is looking around the room trying to not make eye contact with me.
2: I feel attacked.
1: Buddy.
2: What?
1: Eye contact, please. Stop looking away. I've had to bring this up on air, haven't I?
2: Oh, shivers.
1: Someone keeps buying stuff on the company card, don't you, bud?
2: Yeah.
1: And we've got proper big accountants now.
2: Yeah.
1: It's becoming an issue.
2: Yeah.
1: So the other weekend, I'm sitting at home on a Saturday evening, Judge is out and about, and I get notifications for our business account.
2: Yikes.
1: So I just see pop up, 200, 124, 98 bucks, $64.
2: Yeah.
1: Daddy's buying rounds at the pub on the wrong card.
2: Listen, in my defense, may I please defend myself?
1: Go on.
2: If I...
1: Yeah, I've told you how many times I told you to draw.
2: I'm not
1: going to
2: bring my cards out on
1: How many times have I told you to draw a cross with a Vivid, a texter, on your credit card?
2: Listen.
1: Do it after the show.
2: So, just for the listeners out there, I've got two business cards, one for me and Lou's company, and one for my own. Now they are identical, and so can I just be honest? I try and implement these little things where it's like, well, I'm going to put that one in the this section of my wallet so that I don't use it. So I just use my actual business card. Because when I do have
1: lunatic soups later.
2: Yeah, a few lunatic soups later. Listen, I then completely forget which is which. And when I am out, I accidentally buy, I just buy rounds.
1: You forget which. Implemented as well.
2: But then this is the dumb thing. This is what you and me do. This is the stupid thing. If we're like, I'll be in the pub and you do the same thing.
1: Mm.
2: And a bloke will go, Judge. I'll go, g'day, mate. And he goes, oh, mate, love the potty. You know, whatever. I go, cheers, big fella. Well, love the radio show. Thanks, mate. Blah, blah, blah, blah, blah. And then he'll be sitting there with like five of his mates. I'm like,
1: You
2: boys want rums?
1: I know.
2: That's why COVID was so good for me.
1: Uncle.
2: Oh, well, not really. Not even really. It's just like, hey,
1: come on, boys.
2: Yeah, you know. And so I mix up the cards, and so, yes, I apologise.
1: It's also ticked my memory of another time when it was your wedding, and this was hilarious to watch. Josh paid for his ice sculpture from the business account.
0: Well, it must be nice.
1: Yeah, it must be nice. And his flower bill as well.
2: So, no, because I was paying all these invoices, these little invoices that, like, the last one, Steph was like, you need to pay these ASAP. So I go, okay, I'm going to do an admin day. And I've obviously pulled out the wrong card. And I've just sat there and I've just started paying all these invoices. Eddie, the boys that we used to work with, they were seeing it. And Lou was like, I think, have you what seen these do? Things? And Eddie was like, mate, I'm across it. He said, I think I'll just leave him until after the wedding and then let him know, hey, big fella, wrong account.
0: Mm. Then hit you with the bill, though.
2: Well, of course.
0: Yeah.
2: Because.
0: Like, straight after the wedding, here's the bill.
2: I mean, yeah.
1: It was a hefty ice sculpture, I tell you that much, Jack.
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6: 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Look out for works this morning in Aldgate on Mount Barker Road near Rogers Court. Speeds are at 43 there. Speeds also reduced in Lakeview for traffic signal works on Main North Road near Yulee Road for citybound. This weekend, Autobahn has a massive 30% off Penrite, Thinkware dash cams. 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And Sunday at Autobahn. That's the latest traffic on Adelaide's 104.7 Triple M.
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0: Triple M's Lou and Judge for your weekend.
1: What did you accidentally put on the company card? Judge has been doing it for 3 years, I just 5 years probably.
2: So listeners, the cards are identical, and so when I'm there and after a few soups, I pull it out and just pay for it.
1: Have you drawn on it? Do it right now.
2: All right.
1: Well, maybe.
2: Well, you spin your yard because you've got a gnarly one.
1: Yeah, I've got it. Someone I know.
2: See, look at that.
1: She had her. Yeah, we'll draw on one of them.
2: You've probably forgotten which one's which.
1: She had a. Her company card accidentally attached to her Uber Eats, and she ended up.
2: Hold on. Accidentally.
1: No, she actually did, Jack.
2: Yeah.
1: And she had a bill of about $14,000 of Guzzy Gomez.
2: $14,000.
1: Yeah, over 2 years.

0: years.
1: 7 grand a year. Yeah, we'd probably do that. We'd probably do that with GEG. 100%.
0: Tony, what did you accidentally put on the company card?
2: $700 worth of bras and bras and
0: things. That's my girl. Take it to the bedroom.
1: Now, sorry?
0: What?
1: Now, Tony, so that was pure accident.
2: Oh, pure accident. It was on my phone, you know, I got the electronic cards and they were both the same colour. Yeah. Yep.
1: So at the end of the day, your boss knew what brassieres you had bought for life.
2: Yep, my boss is my partner too, so you know, double win.
1: Don't think it mattered.
0: Yeah, I don't think you're transferring.
1: He said, "Hey, can we just? I need to pull you in for a meeting, Tony.
0: Happy days.
1: Hey, love this red lacy one, by the way. Thank you, Zach, mate. What'd you spend on the corporate card?
3: $1,800.
0: Why?
3: So I went out and played some golf with me mate for my birthday.
1: Yep.
3: And after a round of golf, you know, wasn't shooting them very well, so I thought I'd buy myself a new driver.
1: Yep.
3: Thing is, it was my company, and that card was linked to the missus card.
1: Oh.
3: And I got home, and she was filthy.
1: Wait, $1,800 for a driver?
0: Yeah, who used it? The ex-professional? Seriously.
3: Tailor-made.
1: I didn't know they could get up to that.
0: It's an expensive sport.
1: Is unbelievable.
0: Craig, did you put on the card?
1: Trouble.
4: A gentleman at our work put $1,000 worth of condoms onto the corporate credit card when he went to China.
0: How lucky does he think he's getting? Good God.
1: Well, it's a lucky country, the lucky number seven.
0: Probably only needed seven.
1: You know what he's done, Craig? He's probably gone over there, got nothing, but gone, "Oh, you impressed the boys here. Yeah, can I get $1,000 worth of condoms, please?"
0: Mate, you talk like that?
1: That's how he talks. He goes, "The boys will love that."
0: Piggy?
1: Piggy?
0: Piggy?
1: Is this Piggy?
5: Yeah, how you going?
0: Oh, g'day, Piggy.
1: G'day, Piggy, how are you?
5: Bloody good, guys, bloody good. Yeah, I sort of thought I'd get away with it, but I didn't. But, went on a four-wheel drive trip and I used company fuel card.
0: Oh, so it's like you can usually use it around town, but not when you're burning through. How much did you spend over the weekend?
5: Well, it was over 3 weeks, and after a week, they caught me out, and I'd already spent over $1,000.
1: No way.
0: Pigs.
1: Piggy.
0: Piggy, you little pig. Get out of the sty.
6: That is so funny.
0: Thanks, Piggy.
1: Good job. Love these yards.
0: Yeah. Piggy.
7: Well, your people.
1: It's kindred spirits.
7: It is. Yeah.
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10: 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Look out for works in Old Gate on Mount Barker Road near Rogers Court. Speeds are at 43 there. Speeds also reduced in Blakeview for traffic signal works on Main North Road near Yulee Road for Citybound. 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That's the latest traffic on Adelaide's 104.7 Triple M.
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34: Hey there, I'm Lauren Howard. Crowds are starting to build outside the MCG ahead of today's AFL Grand Final between Brisbane and Fremantle. The forecast rain isn't spoiling the party, with this Dockers supporter telling Seven it might even help his team win.
35: Yeah, I think it's going to knock a bit of the wind out of Brizzy's sails early and equaliser.
34: Fans will also be treated to a Kylie Minogue performance before first bounce. Also making news today, Pope Leo is raising the alarm on AI. The pontiff warning we cannot lose our humanity amid a paradise of machines at the start of his four-day visit to France. Tributes are being shared this morning for a young police officer tragically killed in a horror crash in Sydney. 20-year-old Mia Lay died yesterday after a marked vehicle hit a tree while responding to an emergency call. And football powerhouse Manchester City has been found guilty of breaking all but one of the 115 financial rules it was accused of breaching. Brace, guys, with a chance of rain today, a top of 19. Today, Triple M rocks the 2026 AFL Grand Final. Don't miss a minute of the biggest game of the year from 11:30 this morning, live and free on Listener or 7.
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1: Now, Jack, I've got my good mate Russell on the line. So Russ and I, we go way back.
2: Do you?
1: Yeah, Russ was at, he was in an event with some people we work with the other day. Oh, check. G'day, Russ. How are you?
3: G'day, Lou. I'm good, thanks.
1: Yeah, good. How you been? How's everyone going at home?
3: All going pretty well here.
1: Good, Russ. So you were at an event a couple of days ago, and you listen to Triple M a fair bit. You listen to the Rush Hour. You listen to our show here. Yep. So what did you think the show was called for a whole year?
3: Oh, for about a year, I thought it was Lou in Charge. I thought it was your show.
0: Lou in Charge. Lou in Charge.
1: So one day
3: it just hit me. I was listening away, and I thought, oh, hang on, I think about that guy's name.
0: That's the guy's name.
4: That's the guy's name. Lou in Charge.
1: Lou in Charge. He thought you were my sidekick. It was just my show. Oh. Lou in Charge.
4: This is a joke.
1: And I
4: this
1: thought...
4: This is a joke, Russell.
3: No, it's not a joke. I did think, to my defence, I am working in the background, so
4: of
3: I
4: course.
3: Just hear it. It's like,
4: Lou in
3: like when you hear a misheard long song lyric.
4: Yes.
3: You know, you just think that's what it's called.
2: Russell, I actually don't blame you, and I'll tell you why. Ever since this nickname was coined for me, whenever I meet someone, I don't really introduce myself as Judge. I introduce myself as Jack, because they either go, Judge, Charge, Josh. Like
1: that, no one can get it right
2: because it's not your typical name. So no. Lou and
1: I think he just thought I was in charge.
2: I don't blame you. She kind of is.
1: Russell sparked a bit of an idea.
2: Oh God!
1: I've got a new segment and it's called Lou in Charge.
2: I like it.
1: And so everyone who jumps on the show has to do whatever I say. I'm in charge now.
0: What?
1: Russ, you're a genius. Russ, I'll tell you that much.
2: Russ, can I tell you something? For the last 5 years, I've been trying to dampen this lady's ego. I've been trying to just get her down to normal, non-God status levels of ego. You have just undone 5 years of my hard work. She's just flicking her hair back. She's looking at me like, I don't care.
1: Yeah.
2: I'm in charge.
1: Lou in charge.
0: So up next, we're going to do Lou in Charge.
1: Lou in Charge.
2: Good luck. Lou in Charge.
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0: Triple M's Lou and Judge for your weekend. Time for this.
1: Lou in charge.
2: Uh-oh, looks like Lou is in charge.
3: Listen.
0: Here we go.
3: I can't think of the word right now.
4: Expense.
3: Well, at the risk of me removing myself from the show, God, Lou in charge sounds good.
4: It does, doesn't it?
3: Lou in charge.
0: It does sound good. Mm. It sounds like a Nickelodeon sitcom.
3: It does.
0: Lou in charge.
3: Yeah. And it starts with Lou and a slight giggle. Definitely. From the audience as she walks in.
0: Arms crossed on the poster.
4: Oh, that's just Lou in charge.
3: Yeah.
4: So this pretty much started because a bloke called Russell, he went to a Triple M event.
0: Yeah.
4: And he thought that the show for a whole year was called Lou in Charge.
3: Lou in Charge.
4: Which is hilarious. And then he only found out about 3 months ago. He thought Judge was my little sidekick. You were a little Robin.
3: Well, it's the same thing when we went to the races that time and they released a bloody newspaper article.
4: Oh, yeah.
3: And it was Louisa Dalton and her co-host, Jack Archer.
5: I was like,
0: her co-host.
3: I was like, excuse me?
4: And then I got him a t-shirt that said co-host.
3: Yeah.
4: So what I wanted to do, get some callers on the line. Pretty much I'm just in charge.
3: Yeah,
4: so
3: right.
4: Whatever I say, you have to do it.
0: If you do it, you win a Fireball Blazing Apple prize pack.
4: Yes.
3: Good stuff.
4: All right. Ben.
6: Hello.
4: Hello, Ben. How are you?
6: No! I'm really well.
4: Okay, Ben, I am in charge. I'll let you get away with that once.
3: No, you get the prize pack without even having to do anything.
4: Okay, Ben, I'm a massive Justin Bieber fan. I want you to sing a Justin Bieber song for me, like Baby or Sorry or something.
6: Like Baby, oh.
4: Yes.
3: There it is. Give me one more, Baby.
4: A little bit more.
6: Baby.
0: Final prize back.
4: Okay, he's done it.
3: No.
4: Jack, star jump for the rest of the break.
0: Wow.
3: Oh, no.
0: Yeah. Yeah, you have to. Lose in charge.
4: There you go. Thanks, Jack. All right. Kelly. Hello, Kelly.
7: Hey.
4: How you going?
7: I'm fantastic.
4: That's good. Now,
7: Kel. I'm ready for you.
4: I'd like you to talk to us in a baby voice.
7: Oh, my little babies, hello. And you're so cute today. Oh, look at you, your little bubble.
4: And what have you been doing today, Kelly? Oh,
7: talking to my little baby, mini dash hand.
4: Fireball for you, Cal.
0: Nice one.
4: Okay, keep going.
0: Keep star jumping, Jarch.
4: Okay, Tim. Hi, Tim.
8: How you going? And how's your little offside judge going?
4: Yeah, he's good. Thanks, mate. He's just doing his star jump.
0: Yes.
4: Timmy, I'd like you to give us
3: Timmy,
4: an accent. Maybe Shaggy from Scooby Doo.
3: That's an impression.
4: Impression.
3: Not an
4: sorry.
8: A zoinks.
4: A bit more, Tim.
8: Scoob. You got some Scooby stats, Scoob.
0: Yes.
4: Bit more. Yeah.
0: Bit more.
3: That's pretty good.
8: I'll do a better Scooby, but you're in charge.
4: Okay, so, Scooby. Go Scooby.
8: Zoinks. Reggie, what are we going to do, Reggie?
4: Okay, well done, Tim. Fireball for you. Jack, you can stop star jumping, but go out and get me a Pepsi Max and a packet of popcorn.
3: No worries.
4: Now.
3: I will.
4: Right now.
3: That's what I'm doing.
4: Get out.
3: That's what I'll do.
4: You won't come back for the rest of the show. I'm in charge. Beautiful.
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1: So I found a really good comment section. Funniest thing you did as a kid that was actually scary for your parents.
2: Oh,
1: you know how when you're young, you think, oh, this would be funny, and your parents are like, oh my God,
2: yeah,
1: this is absurd.
2: We used to lay each other down and jump over each other on the motorbike. And just on like ag bikes.
1: Literally saw one of those on TikTok. These kids
2: did just going, that's what we do. Yeah. We'd do.
1: And like, it was, imagine it landing on you.
2: Oh, mate, there was, and there'd be like four of us. And we're like, and then we'd take turns to be at the end because that's the one that's going to.
1: Probably only need 1 8-year-old Lou.
2: We wouldn't have got over you. I mean, and geez, we could jump high.
1: High and long. You had to go up really high.
2: You know those the motocross riders, they use like the big inflatable thing to fall into in case they miss the jump? That would have been you.
1: The blow up pool. Okay.
2: Don't condone that behavior, by the way.
1: No. Covered my mum's eyes while she was driving on the freeway and Jeez. Said, guess who?
2: Jesus.
0: Oh, no.
1: There's Christ. Only one other kid in the car. It's you. Guess who? Get off me, you little shit.
2: Oh, mate.
1: Pretended the holy water at church was burning me.
2: Smart kid.
1: I know. Oh,
2: that's great.
1: These get more wild. That's so funny.
2: That's so good.
1: One time my mum and I were waiting to cross the road and I looked up at her and went, I bet I can cross the street before this car hits me, and I took off.
2: Oh my God.
1: Little demon child.
2: You know,
1: I bet I can cross the road before this car hits me. Boof.
2: This is giving me anxiety about Hank growing up and doing this.
1: Mm. Yeah. My sister and I were prank calling people and decided to call a man with the same last name as my dad, same initials, and tell him that he was my dad. His wife took over and started screaming. I told her how old I was and that he was my dad. We gave our address and they pulled into our driveway the same time as my mum was coming home from work and a fight broke out.
2: What
1: is wrong with these children?
2: That's, if anyone is an evil genius out there with a lair of some kind, like Dr. Evil Lair, recruit some of these kids.
1: It's wild.
2: Because this is genius stuff.
0: Yeah.
1: Wrote, help me on a piece of paper, stuck it to the window while we were driving. Got boxed in by 18-wheelers on all sides. All the cops showed up. I mean, everyone. And my parents had to show paperwork documentation to provide that, to say that I belonged to them.
2: Just be
1: help
2: fuming.
1: Me.
2: No. You would just be fuming.
1: My parents sent me up to my room when I was little. My bed was by my window, so I was throwing out tissues out the window. My mum looked up, saw them falling, got dad to come up the stairs, and I was halfway out the window, and apparently I was using the tissues as they were going to be my soft landing. See you, Dad.
2: Do you know what's pretty messed up that we used to do?
1: What?
2: We used to...
1: Don't condone this behaviour.
2: We don't. Me and my brothers used to try and recreate murder scenes.
0: What do you mean?
2: When mum would go to work and leave us home at home
1: get
2: alone,
1: some jam out.
2: We'd get tomato sauce and we'd put on white shirts, pour it all over us, and we'd like, she's coming, and we'd all.
1: You're an odd kid, aren't you? Giving her a heart attack when she gets home from work.
0: Why does that explain so much about you?
1: And it does, doesn't it?
0: What?
1: Okay, I'll give you a couple more. Yeah. I was swimming in a hot tub pretending to be a shark and I bit a random man's ear. Lunch. Tried to swallow a hard-boiled egg whole on Thanksgiving and had to be given the Heimlich manoeuvre.
2: Mate, like, what's doing? What's doing?
1: So I'm adopted. My parents are white. Whenever we're at the stores and I couldn't get something, I'd yell, they stole me from India.
0: Oh, my God.
1: What?
0: That is evil.
2: You forget how smart kids are.
1: I know. This one, this is the last one I'll do. I tied my toy car to the side mirror of my dad's work truck so I could ride with him in the morning. He left before I could get in, but he made it almost 5 minutes away before he saw swinging along the road his toy car, my toy car. You know, those
2: the
1: yellow
2: ride along things.
1: Yeah, so imagine if the sun had been in it. Whee!
2: Oh my God.
1: Like, we used to tie tree trunks to mum's car. So she'd drive along and she'd just have this massive tree trunk.
2: Jesus Christ. Oh, that's good.
0: These comments or was this just you two? I feel like that whole list
1: just
0: was just you two.
2: Yeah, we just put our brains together.
0: Mm. Yeah, great.
1: Don't condone that behaviour.
2: Naughty.
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4: 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Look out for a breakdown at Huntfield Heights at the end of the Southern Expressway at Main South Road. In O'Halloran Hill, there's a tree down on Chandler's Hill Road at Candy Road. And traffic signal works this morning in Blakeview on Main North Road near Yulee Road. 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
24: Hey there, I'm Lauren Howarth. AFL fans have started piling into the MCG ahead of today's grand final between Brisbane and Fremantle. Seven reporter Andrew McCormack is there.
25: Some of these people have been waiting two nights camping out to get the best spot. They'll go straight up the escalators. Some will go up the stairs. Have a look at them. I'm just coming up the stairs. Look at them on the right-hand side here filing up. They're going to run to the balcony and get the perfect spot.
24: Turning to other news now, Chinese President Xi Jinping has left Washington after his first visit to the White House in over 10 years. U.S. President Donald Trump describing the meeting as one of friendship, strength and success. Australia is experiencing a longer flu season than usual. Over 31,000 cases were recorded in the 2 weeks to September 6, a nearly 30% increase from the previous period. And U2 has returned to Dublin to play a gig at the school where they first met to mark the 50th anniversary of their formation.
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23: 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Sport.
24: The Lions will be chasing a historic three-peat when they take on the Dockers in today's grand final at the MCG. They'll also have Lachie Neal on board, with the Brisbane Stars' one-match ban overturned by the appeals board. As for Frio, Seven's chief football reporter Mitch Cleary says it could be the Dockers' first ever flag.
26: They lost back in 2013. Incredibly, Lachie Neal, who's become the story of this week for Brisbane, played as the sub that day for Fremantle in that losing 2013 grand final. So this is 31 years of heartache.
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24: Grey skies with a chance of rain today, a top of 19. Today, Triple M rocks the 2026 AFL Grand Final. 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
2: Lou and Judge.
3: It is the weekend. It is finally here, and Lou and Judge. Oh my goodness, you guys!
2: How good's yogurt?
4: Oh, I love yogurt, Jake. Those little sucky ones.
2: Can I be honest? Right. I've just gotten really back into my yogurt.
4: Do you have the little sucky ones?
2: I don't have the sucky ones. I get a big tub of the Greek, and with frozen blueberries.
4: Hey, I do that
2: do
4: too.
2: Do you do that, Coates? It's bloody good.
4: You got to get into the suckies and the flippies.
2: I love a flippy yoga.
4: Oh, don't get me
2: started
4: on a flippy yoga.
2: Yoga flips, love them. Sorry, I know I've gone off track here. We've got a great show.
4: Huge show. Heaps more yoga chat, so stick around.

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1: You've always said he's got an ugly mug.
2: Oh,
1: but I thought you were talking about his face.
2: Lumpy's gorgeous.
1: He is a handsome bloke.
2: Lockie. But so over the weekend, pardon?
1: Just ask Dua Lipa.
2: Oh, yes. Yes. Yep. No, nothing's happened with him.
0: What's going on there?
2: No.
1: I think she took a like in the Wumps once.
2: Out at a club in Melbourne. Years. Not like that. Like it was just a. Oh,
1: tried to get him into her booth. That's, not a euphemism.
2: It's terrible.
1: Not a euphemism. They're in a club.
0: Wow.
2: And anyway, so we're starting to renovate, and so we're sort of marking things out and whatever, but Locke drove up a ute full of stuff from Melbourne back to Sydney this weekend. So we were unpacking, you know, clothing, stuff for the lounge, a lot of kitchen stuff. So I have a lot of nice, quite, you know, fancy glasses and plates and all that kind of stuff, and I've got a lot of nice mugs and all that. So I was setting them all up, and there was this one mug, and I was like, am I going crazy? It was this blue old thing with white deer, like steer on it. Is that what they're called? Steers?
1: Steers.
2: Yeah.
1: No, cattle on it. You had cattle
2: on it. Oh, cattle, sorry. Yeah, steers.
1: Right,
2: yeah. And I was like, opened the cupboard, and I thought, I swear I put that mug in the bin.
1: You're a grub. You're a grub, Dylan.
2: And then I'll go grab some more mugs or whatever, you know, open them up, got about some wine glasses in, put some mugs in. I go, that mug is big. I grab it and I go to put it in the bin. And Lockie, my boyfriend, he goes, no, that's my favourite mug. He goes, you've tried to throw that out twice already.
1: So he keeps finding it in the bin and then retrieving it and not saying anything and just chucking it back in the cupboard and you keep throwing it out.
2: Yeah, because I'm going crazy. And then the third time he's caught me and he's gone, no, that's my favourite mug.
1: Let him have his mug.
2: I know. And I go, why do you like it so much? He's like, it's got stairs on it. It reminds me of like farm home, and home.
1: Yeah.
2: So I said, okay, I love you. You can have your mug.
1: But you do get your, I get that.
2: Yes, like, mugs are such a favourite thing, don't you reckon?
1: I agree with you.
2: You have your cup of tea.
1: I've got a mug that bloody Steph bought me years ago.
2: Mm.
1: And I just thought it was the cutest present ever. It was like a gamer's mug. It has like one of them like red knobs as the handle. And it's the one I choose every time.
2: Yeah.
1: Just because it's my favourite.
2: I think there's something about a mug, but yeah, so I was like, okay. You can have your mug.
0: The problem is, Lou, that now if you do actually, if you like accidentally break it, he'll think that you did it on purpose.
1: You're dead right.
2: I know.
0: You'll be extra careful.
1: I am not allowed anything in my house. I'm not allowed any of my shit.
2: No nice decor or anything.
1: Nah, but even if I think something, like I bought Steph once because I was like, I like these and I thought these will look pretty cool. It was like a horse head candle, like a mold of like a stallion looking like all majestic.
2: Hideous.
1: And I was like, these are so cool. Steph was like, you're a bogan. And I'm like, what? These are grouse. These are fancy. And I'm not allowed anything, except I fought so hard to have my bronze Steve Irwin statue next to my bed. So I'd sleep with it next to my bed and I kept moving. I'm like, you get to choose everything. All white pillows, throw pillows.
2: It sounds like you and Wumpy live in a prison.
0: It does.
2: Me and Steph be like, you can't have that, Jack. You can't have that, Lockie.
0: What about your superhero, like, Transformer figurine thing?
2: To the man cave.
1: That's in my man cave.
2: Oh, anything Steph doesn't want judged. She goes, put that in your man cave.
1: But I don't really have a man cave anymore. That was in my old apartment. I had, like, an attic.
2: Do you know
1: and
2: what else?
1: So I was shunned. I was like Quasimodo. I'd, like, come down the steps of a morning having slept up there. She's like, morning. I'm like, hello.
2: Oh, what else is hilarious? In the weekend, we were setting up Lockie's office as well. And so I was like, no, it has to be like a dark brown.
1: Did you get him a desk?
2: Yeah, dark brown desk. And he got like a new Mac and we got the blue one. So I was like, well, let's get you like a nice blue chair. And then he was like, oh, but I want to decorate my corner. And I was like, okay, like you can have what you want.
1: We're
2: on your
1: like
2: desk.
1: Children. We're like little kids.
2: You can decorate your corner, Lockie.
0: So those are things that Lou and Steph obviously just.
2: Oh, hate.
0: About you and Wumpy.
1: Yeah. What's one sort of hideous thing you hate about your partner? It can be clothing choices, bloody decor.
2: Yeah.
1: Decor.
2: And I know Lockie has one about mine. It's like a big corgi Udi. You know how they're big on you?
1: Yeah.
2: I love it so well. He hates it.
1: We'd love to just know one thing.
0: Whatever
1: you hate,
0: it is.
1: What hate about your partner.
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4: 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In O'Halloran Hill, a tree down on Chandler's Hill Road at Candy Road. And speed cameras out today, Bundy's Road, North Adelaide, and Decadable Terrace, Kent Town. 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
2: What? Yeah, because over the weekend we were unpacking some stuff in our new place in Sydney. And I kept finding this hideous mug of Lockies in the in the cupboard. And I kept going, how's that getting there? And then he goes, you keep throwing out my favourite mug. I was like, that's got to go. But I let him keep it.
3: Geez,
2: I'm so kind.
3: Oh, Mother Teresa. Do you know?
2: It makes me sound so evil. I'm not, I promise.
3: Yeah, sure. I actually have a theory on this.
2: What?
3: You're my wife, Steph, and your favourite type of house, like if you could live in a doctor's surgery with just stainless steel benches and nothing there and just scalpels everywhere and like no sort of home or like no homely feel, you just want like you want a clinician's bloody room.
2: I just want pure marble with nothing else.
3: All right.
2: On it.
3: Anyway, ugly things that you hate about your partner. Brie.

0: talk to us.
1: Look, I love my partner.
2: Yep.
1: Don't get me wrong. He is a hobbyist of all sorts. He's very much into old world things, like love making it. Things from scratch. But he has a ungodly collection of rocks.
3: Does he pick them up when he's going for a walk at the beach? He's like, oh, that's a nice rock.
1: Sometimes he will sometimes spend money on it. He is a flint napper. So a flint napper is basically where you make like arrowheads and spear points and stuff out of rocks.
2: Sick.
1: But he's got an odd, ungodly amount of them everywhere. You can be walking through the house and you'll find some sticking inside your foot every few minutes of the day.
3: I get you, Brie. It's like finding Lego everywhere.
1: Yeah, exactly.
2: Which is equally as awesome.
1: The stuff he does is beautiful, but it's obsessive.
2: No, that's fair. We get it, but Lulu, you love your rocks too, don't worry. They're just a bit shinier, I think, than his rocks.
3: Diamonds are a girl's best friend.
2: It does. Talk to us, mate.
3: Dazza.
4: Hey, guys, how you going?
2: Good, mate. How you going?
4: Good, good. So it's me that has the ugly piece of artwork.
2: Ooh, okay.
4: I'm an app pool player, and I have what I consider one of the great Australian collectibles, and it is a painting of dogs playing pool.
2: Yeah.
4: It's a cracker. My missus can't stand it.
3: I think I've seen that. It's golden retrieve. Yeah.
2: It's almost a staple in any sort of man cave pool room,
4: exactly,
2: you know?
4: Exactly. And I managed to negotiate the dining room.
3: Huge! And
4: now it's in the pool room, which is, you know, considered the dining room of the house.
2: Wait, hold on. You've changed your dining room into the pool room?
4: Yeah, it's now a man cave.
5: You're kidding.
3: Jeez, Des.
2: As you are our leader.
3: I love how you guys are clapping like you've done it, Des.
5: You've done it. How has he done it?
2: You've cracked the code.
3: Oh, that's good.
2: Holy dooly.
3: Amelia, what's the one hideous thing you hate about your partner?
6: Don't get me wrong. I love my partner and I love his dog, but pug dog decorations all around the house. I've tried to throw the same mat out for the same month, but same thing, he finds it in the bin and have to play a bit stupid.
3: He's like, my precious.
6: It's from Temu as well, this silly rug that's about $10, shaped of a pug's head, and it's the ugliest thing I've ever seen.
2: So he's got a pug as well?
5: Oh, hang on, she's gone.
3: Oh, she's gone.
5: Never
3: know.
2: Leading into a tremendous joke there.
3: Oh, go on,
2: you
3: tell
2: be
3: us.
2: Amelia.
5: Okay.
2: So you got a pug?
3: Yeah.
2: Lucky it's not a big dog, otherwise he'd make Amelia.
3: Nice job.
5: So if Amelia were here, she would have laughed at that. Maybe she was there.
3: Probably not.
5: I guess we'll never know.
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9: 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In Huntfield Heights, there's a breakdown at the end of the Southern Expressway at Main South Road. In O'Halloran Hill, a tree down on Chandler's Hill Road at Candy Road. And in Blakeview, there's traffic signal works this morning on Main North Road near Yulee Road. Speeds are at 40 for city bound. 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That's the latest traffic on Adelaide's 104.7 Triple M.
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33: Hey there, I'm Lauren Howard. Excitement is building ahead of today's AFL Grand Final, with fans already starting to pack into the MCG for the match. Thousands have descended on Melbourne from across the country to watch the Dockers take on the Lions. They'll also be treated to a pre-game performance from Australia's pop princess Kylie Minogue. Also making headlines, Donald Trump has confirmed future meetings with China after hosting President Xi Jinping at the White House.
34: We've really enjoyed it, and I think we've made tremendous strides. We've made great strides, very positive for both countries.
33: The young police officer killed in a horror crash in Sydney is being remembered as a bright spirit and an amazing person full of kindness. 20-year-old Mia Lay passed away yesterday after a marked car hit a tree. And the Socceroos have played out a one-all draw with five-time world champions Brazil in a friendly in Townsville overnight.
1: The MG4G.
33: Grey skies with a chance of rain today, a top of 19. 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
2: Now, Lulu. As a father. I'm the only one in here with any authority on this matter. As a father.
3: I was pretending to cry.
2: As a father, yeah, see how good I am? I'm just like, yep, yeah, I went into action mode.
3: Daddy mode.
2: As a father, I am daddy, by the way. I don't even know where I was going with that. Listen, I wanted to spin a yarn to you, though.
1: Mm.
2: So, Hank has been pretty good.
3: Yeah, he's so cute.
2: Right? So, he usually gets a bit of a block of sleep, you know, at the start of the night, around about, you know, 8:30 or something, he'll go down, and he'll sleep until 1:30.
3: Happy
2: sometimes
3: days.
2: Two.
1: Pretty good.
2: It's great.
1: Yeah.
2: Then he's pretty much up every hour.
1: Okay.
2: Steph is really good at getting him down. Mm-hmm. You know, when he needs to go down, she's pretty... Because it's all mum pretty much, isn't it, really? So we've got a system. She's great at it. Last night, the system not working.
3: Mm.
2: And we hadn't been faced with this yet as new parents.
3: Yeah.
2: And we are shiver me timbers. What do we do? So the system is basically feed him on one, get him on the tit, feed him, I'll change him, get him on the other, he goes to sleep, boom, he's in bed.
3: Nightmare. Mm.
2: He's just screaming. He won't take it. He's screaming, screaming, screaming.
3: Is that the first time you've heard that cry?
2: I've heard the cry, but not like for an extended period of time. Yeah. So he's just going, and it just means something. We're going, what is going on? Like nothing is helping. Steph's got him over the shoulder, walking him around, soothes him for a bit, then he's back to screaming. Mate, this goes on for a long time. Steph and I are looking at each other. We're sort of helpless.
1: Mm.
2: I'm going, dull. I don't know what to do. And you kind of, as a bloke, feel like a bit of a spare dick. You know, I can take him around.
3: Yeah.
2: And like, and do, but he warms to Steph.
3: Yeah.
2: So I'm trying my bits that usually work. I can lullaby him usually, not working. Steph, nothing's working. He's crying. We're just going, oh my God, this is going to be one of the worst nights. She's got him sitting on her lap like this, sort of elevated a bit. He's going, meh, meh, meh, and then just stops. We go, oop. And then we just hear, this is fair dinkum. This is what we hear. His face is red like this. He's got, this is, and we are looking at each other. We go, oh my God. Louisa.
3: Just lit rep.
1: Wow.
2: I have worked with sheep and cattle. I've worked in cattle yards. And they constantly poo. I've never seen such a small thing produce such an amount of fecal matter.
1: Wow.
3: And it's so, because he wouldn't have known, like, he can't explain what's going on.
2: Poor
3: we were saying
2: brother.
3: That at lunch, you and I can go, oh, I've got a sore tummy. He's just like, he wants to go, Mum and Dad, I need to go.
2: I know the sweet little thing. and he couldn't. Anyway, mate, I then, because I'm nappy man, so I do all the nappies. I get the nappy off. I go, Steph, have a go at this. It's everywhere. It's all over him. Like, he filled the bastard up, clean him up, whatever.
3: Straight to sleep.
2: Awesome.
3: All he needed to do was get that poop out.
2: Yeah.
3: Hanky's back to bed after a poop.
2: I could not believe he could produce so much.
1: You must be proud of him as a father that he could produce such a great poo.
2: LP, there is a tremendous element of pride.
1: Mm. Yeah.
2: You just go,
3: that's my boy.
2: That's my boy. I went outside, I lit my pipe, sat there. I'm proud of that boy. Really is my son. You know?
3: Because he can do a big poo.
2: He'd do a big poo.
1: Yeah.
3: Nice. Well, I'm glad Hanky got to sleep.
2: Thank you, man.
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2: 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In Blakeview, there's traffic signal works this morning on Main North Road near Yulee Road. Speeds are at 40 through there. Speeds also reduced in Grange for electrical work on Trimmer Parade near Lyne Street for outbound. Slow down for a speed camera, Rundle Street, Kent Town. 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That's the latest traffic on Adelaide's 104.7 Triple M. I say hold
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21: Hey there, I'm Lauren Howard. One of the biggest days on Australia's sporting calendar has arrived. The Lions and Dockers will go head-to-head in today's AFL Grand Final in front of around 100,000 fans at the MCG. This young Brisbane supporter making a bold prediction on Seven.
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21: Turning to other news now, Pope Leo has sounded the alarm over losing our humanity to artificial intelligence. The pontiff warning AI could create a future where a paradise of machines might take over. Two men have been charged after allegedly trying to use a drone to deliver drugs to a correctional facility in New South Wales. Police say they also found tobacco, a mobile phone and other items in the package. And Australia's flu season is peaking later than usual this year.
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21: The Dockers will be hoping to win their first ever flag in today's grand final against the Lions at the MCG. Seven's chief football reporter, Mitch Cleary, says Freo's lack of a premiership so far means the heat is on.
24: A lot more pressure, I think, riding on the Dockers' shoulders, but they've shown this year they are the best team in the competition. Let's see if it stands up when it matters most.
21: While Lachie Neale will run out for Brisbane after the appeals board overturned his one-match suspension, he's instead been fined $10,000.
25: Oh, come on, guys. I said tidy up.
26: Oh, stuff it, Chad. We're moving house.
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21: Grey skies with a chance of rain today, a top of 19. Today, Triple M rocks the 2026 AFL Grand Final. 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
31: The staple of your weekend is absolutely superb here at Triple M's Dead Set Legends and we are up and about. I tell you what, all thanks to Photobase, ready to rock and roll for the next 2.5 hours. It is grand final day, 19 degrees the max here in Adelaide, but I tell you what, all wires are going to be over there in Melbourne. This man dominated 87, dominated 97, McGarry medalist twice. Andrew Jarman, good morning to you.
32: Get
1: G'day, everybody. Welcome to our final show.
2: Hang on.
1: Hey. I've just got off a plane from Geelong. I played in a charity game.
2: Yeah.
1: Relive the Rivalry, which was the 12th year.
2: Yeah.
1: It's a great organisation led by James Wiggins. Now, listen. Great. It was Tassie versus Victoria / All Stars.
31: Okay.
1: And Andrew Bewes was our coach, the great Andrew Bewes.
2: Oh, no.
1: To support Food Bank Tasmania, a wonderful charity organisation. Wiggo and his team did a great job. Now, I played in a Victorian jumper.
2: I know.
31: Wow.
1: And the Gowan boys, Chris and James, played. They both broke down early.
31: Oh, no. Come on, boys.
1: Matty Primus. Popped the calf.
31: Did he have the knee brace on?
1: Gone.
31: Goodness.
1: Daryl White starred. anyway, Ian Callanan and Huey Greenwood played for Tassie.
31: Yeah.
1: It's a wonderful organisation, but I was directing traffic, family.
31: Is that what it
1: and
31: is?
1: I lost my voice.
31: Okay. Well, now that's all done and dusted, I might introduce the third member of the show. Callum Ferguson, the man that represented our country in all three cricketing formats. Fergus.
4: Oh, what a weekend it is. How good's this? And we've got another addition to the Throat of Origin.
31: Yeah, that's big time.
4: What about this performance?
1: What do you mean?
31: It is terrible, your voice.
1: Got off a plane, Chunky.
31: I don't care.
1: I had to get up at 4 a.m. to wait for an Uber driver down in Geelong, outside of Geelong somewhere.
31: Do you know who you sound like?
1: Queenscliff Oval.
5: And one of the all-time motorcycle racing greats, Valentino.
31: You and Ferg are in the same boat.
1: Don't you dare.
31: You're in. That's a disgrace.
4: You're in along with Rupert.
31: Yeah.
1: Hey, bloody exciting. Last game. Lots happening in Melbourne. They're saying there could be 27 mil of rain today.
4: Oh, my goodness.
1: That's what they're saying, the locals.
31: 11 degrees at 2:30 over there today. 11 degrees.
1: So who does that favour?
31: Would have to be the Lions.
4: I think so.
1: Well, a lot of them are saying Frio.
31: Really?
1: Yes. I'm saying, I don't know. I think the Lions.
4: Why are they saying that, Jars?
1: Because their tools, the Frio tools, could upset the Brisbane Lions' defence. You know, Andrews is a star, but if those three tools get going for Frio, some are saying, and the midfield battle is going to be intriguing.
4: Yeah, it will.
1: But again, the Brisbane Lions are a classy outfit.
31: Yeah.
1: And there is some talk over there. This is not just from, I'm not saying it, but the great man Chris Fagan may step down after today. Retire, they're saying.
4: Do you think it depends on whether they win or lose?
1: Oh, they're not saying that, but just talking to a couple of the ex-Brisbane Lion players that played over a coffee yesterday, they were saying that this could be Fagan's last battle.
4: Last hurrah. Word from the streets of Melbourne. There you go.
1: Well, have you got any dialogue from that or not?
31: Well, he actually addressed that fact in his presser yesterday, so we can play a little bit of that audio. And he thought the exact same thing last year as well. He was weighing it all up. So,
1: We don't want to lose him to footy.
31: No, we don't. No. He's been an absolute
1: guru.
31: Now,
1: is our phones working today?
4: Well,
1: have we got a text line going?
31: Text line.
1: What is happening
31: text
1: here?
31: 0488 51 0477.
4: That's the one.
31: Phones should work.
1: Well, they haven't been working for 6 weeks, Chunky.
31: went pretty well throughout the week. But
1: here we go.
4: Us believe that.
1: Tell us what happened during the week.
31: Nah, Jason Ackermanis is going to join us very, very shortly. Now, we put our hand up here at the Dead Set Lenders because one of our pillars is what?
1: Honesty. Respect.
31: Honesty.
1: Yeah. Integrity.
31: So this was a pre-recorded interview we did with Jason Ackermanis.
1: Because I was in the air.
31: Because you were in the air.
1: Yes. Yeah. And my beautiful wife, Maz, picked me up.
31: And what I will say, it is must listen.
1: Oh,
4: he was incredible. He's a big game performer.
31: Ferg took an opportunity to smack Jews. We'll do it next.

0: 94.7 Adelaide's Triple M, the Dead Set Legends, the grand final edition of the Dead Set Legends, and big days, Fergus, require big, big guests. And I tell you what, this man, this resume is unbelievable. A three-time premiership superstar, Brownlow medal in the premiership winning
1: That's
0: year.
1: That's right, 0-1.
0: Unbelievable. Four-time All-Australian, two-time BNF. He did it all for the Brisbane Lions and then went over to the Dogs as well. But I tell you what, it is just Dead Set dominated grand final day. Jason Ackermanis, we talk about his box office. Acker, good morning to you.
2: Good morning down here. Little Athletics getting ready for the, I think they've got, call it Vortex, my 8-year-old daughter.
0: Brilliant.
2: Superstar. Yeah. Came second in 100. Anyway.
3: So there's talent oozing through the veins?
0: No doubt.
2: Yes. Yeah, we'll keep an eye out for Zoe. Yeah, she's the best of all of them. The other two, well, you know, we've given up on them.
0: Aka, you were built for this this day, mate. The last Saturday in September, all three of them, you played a pivotal role. Robbed of a Norm Smith for mine, Fergus.
3: Yes,
0: he was my man, Aka. Yep. I tell you what, this is what it's all about today, mate. What are your thoughts?
2: Yeah, it is certainly I mean, who would have thought? I mean, that the last three, I mean, they made four in a row. They've kind of done it the opposite way that we did. We won the three, then lost the last.
0: Yeah.
2: Although that was the AFL that did that for us. the players, I mean, what a group. And that game last week was something else. That's such a good record at the G of recent times. I mean, they've won 9 out of the last 11, so they play that ground quite well. Where Freo, not so good. So it's going to be an interesting battle. Very good in the middle. Both teams are exceptionally talented. So Freo will need two very good quarters if they're even going to have a hope of sort of being in the game, I reckon.
1: Well, you talk about their ability or lack thereof to turn up in Melbourne, Freo. I mean, they've had a tough year in Melbourne, whether it's MCG or Marvel. What are some of the things you want to see from them if you're a Freo supporter going into the first 5-10 minutes of this clash against the all-conquering Brisbane Lions?
2: Well, they're very good when their tackle pressure's up, like Brisbane is, and I think you'll see it'll be pretty hot. I mean, you won't have a lot of time with the footy.
1: No.
2: It'll just be who settles first. I mean, the thing about the grounds is, you know, people forget that they're so different. Like, you don't even think about, unless you've played at the MCG, would you even know how it bounces? And it's a horrible bouncing ground. It's the worst in the league. It bounces right up over your head. So everywhere else in Australia, you've got a cold, not there. And I think if Fremantle could take half a quarter to get used to that, even though you think, oh, yeah, they should be used to all that crap. No, it's not that easy. So, and it's also just the noise. I mean, Freo have plenty of supporters. I mean, they should. I mean, they've saved up their money since 2013. They should be loaded.
1: Mm.
2: The whole crowd should be there supporting. But, yeah, you want to see them kicking their goals early. Look at Hawthorn. That's so accurate early in the game. Kept them in it.
0: Yeah. Speaking of the crowd, when you played in your premierships there, it was Essendon and Collingwood. You were up against Acker, so two of the absolute juggernauts of the competition. Can we go back to those times? What were the crowd like in the early 2000s then?
2: Well, Essendon aren't too bad. It was a nice hot day, so they were generally pretty thirsty, so they were getting distracted. Heading off to the bar.
3: That's it.
2: And that was the cracking game too, don't get me wrong. And then Collingwood, well, we all know, you know, what they're like. They're the best and the worst. Like, everyone wants to play against them at home because they bring their travel.
0: Yeah.
2: But their crowd at home, they're just evil. They're the amount of things that they say over the fence. You get arrested in the UK for saying what they do. So,
0: yeah, right.
2: Yeah, it's pretty noisy and loud. Obviously, the Port Adelaide one was very good. We were still in front at half time, so it was just the same. But yeah, we were the first two interstate teams playing on the same day. So there you go. But now it happens all the time.
0: Yeah.
1: Now talk to us about this Brisbane Lions lineup. I mean, there's just weapons all the way across the ground. Just an incredible side. Talk us through perhaps two or three guys that you think are going to be the make or break for Brisbane today.
2: Well, I always think if Kyle Lohman, like you saw when he kicks the bag, same with Logan Morris, but, you know, Charlie is having a run. Like, he's had a really good year. He's kicking twos and threes, and if he catches fire, like, he can kick a bag, as he always does. He did against Adelaide, but he's so dangerous.
0: Yeah.
2: And they've just got 12, 13 goal scorers.
0: Yeah. Like, that's crazy.
2: Three A aren't that bad either. Like, they've got scoring options. They've got those three big forwards and midfielders who pop up, and Dudley now. So they've got some firepower. It's just, who do you stop? You know, it used to be a little bit easier. You've got five or six blokes that might kick goals, but not now. You know, it's so hard to predict who on the day is. Zach Bailey going to find the, you know, he's played very well there too. People forget that.
0: He has.
2: Excuse me. He's been very unlucky not to get right up there in North Smith voting. So he can pick three or four and get 28 touches. So keep an eye out for him.
0: Mm. Acker, we know you're a big game player. You dominated the big stage. You were built for it. Another one that's built for it, I reckon, over the past 2 years, he's been sensational. And last week was superb. Will Ashcroft.
1: Oh, yeah.
0: Could he win three in a row, Norm Smith?
2: He could. Yeah, he could. He could match Dusty Martin. Mm. It's very, very interesting he's played so well. He did have that year off with the knee, but you know, he's just... Some guys, some grounds, you know, maybe they might actually tag him. Who knows? Yeah. Take him out of the game. But he just let him run around. His hands and his ability to bring people into the game is magic. So what he's good at, too, in those bigger games is he kicks a couple of goals. And he doesn't normally do that. He's not renowned for his goal kicking. But if he starts to kick him on the run and get forward, you know, he's in for a big day. And he can always rack him up. That's not that hard these days. Get lots of touches. Yeah. But, you know, now Lockie's got off going to jail. He's out now, albeit a little bit broker. He's had some year. And, he's back in. But, I mean, he averaged 30 plus for most of the games except the last couple, Lockie there. So he's had a really good run at the G2.
3: All right, Ackett. Now, we usually have an offsider sitting next to us. His name's Andrew Jarman. You might know of him. And he used to think of himself.
2: Superstar.
3: Yeah, he superstar. Was, wasn't he? And he used to think of himself as the big game player, the big stage, used to love it. You definitely did.
0: Yes.
3: We know that. 2001, 2, and 3 grand final wins. Now, this was Juice's ability to turn up on the biggest stage, a prelim final against Essendon back in 93. Things didn't pan out quite as well for him, and he didn't turn up today for your interview, so let's have a little listen.
4: Well, Andrew Jarman, you really expect him to kick this.
5: Oh, a shocking kick.
4: Oh, no. You wouldn't believe it, Bruce Richard, one of the most efficient players in the competition, and he misses from 15 metres.
3: Top of the goal square, hasn't turned up for you, didn't turn up for the Crows back in 93. Oh, wow. Diabolical form.
2: How'd you miss that? Stevie Wonder could have kicked that. Oh, my goodness. Oh, that is horrible. Oh. And at home, too.
0: Oh. Hacker, what would you have done? You would have just flicked it on the left, wouldn't you?
2: Oh, I could have just drop-kicked it through there. That's insane. A man of that pedigree, talk about chokehold. Oh. Someone's got just tearing the headlights there. Poor Andrew.
0: Oh, fantastic.
3: This is what happens when you don't turn up.
0: Fantastic. Acker, you're a bloody star, mate. Good luck to you and your Lions today. Hopefully they can match you guys and get a three-peat.
2: Yeah, I hope so. Should be a good game, and may the best team win. Thanks, fellas.
0: Nah, he's good a on star you. Right there. The Brownlow medalist, 3 flags to his name. He was box office, like I said at the start, Jason Ackerman.
3: He was, and one of my favourite players to play to watch play, whether he was at the Dogs or the Lions, but, geez, at the Lions, he was just irrepressible. On the biggest stage, he just delivered.
0: Dead Set Legends, Triple A.

0: encouraged him.
1: Yeah.
2: Well.
0: Nah, not on. We saw last show for the year, yeah, and I just get slapped around.
1: Are you going to return serve?
0: I don't operate like that, Tomo. Well, that's not how I roll.
1: Well, it says on the board jars bit just before 11.
2: That's so.
0: I've got some other stuff coming.
1: Okay. Okay. Hey, it's been a great year, though, here in 2026 as part of the Dead Set Legends. And we caught up with Jace from Photo Base on Tuesday, who has supported us all year as well, Juice. And
0: he's
1: just
0: a great man.
1: He is an absolute ripper.
2: He is.
0: What's happened?
1: The gurus behind the scenes here at the Dead Set Legends, they've put together a bit of a montage.
0: Who? A montage.
1: Yeah, a montage.
0: Oh, okay. Here we go.
1: Yep. This could be interesting. This is what happened in season 2026.
3: Hey, it's Pat the producer here. Jars, Ferg and Tomo, you've made it. The last show for 2026. Therefore, it's time for the annual Dead Set Legends performance review. As you are all made aware of on a weekly basis, whether you like it or not, Jars' key pillars for elite performance are...
0: Respect, be humble, be honest, and be on time.
3: So we've assessed your performance based off of these, starting with respect, which you must show not only to each other, but also our guests and friends of the show. Like when Alex Carey came on and was asked about Travis Head.
4: Trav just rolling just a tad heavy, or has he been in a good paddock?
5: The nick that is in, it's working for cricket. Yeah. He's cricket fit.
1: He's just cricket fit.
3: Honesty was always on display, even when detrimental to one's character.
4: You stalk this poor girl. You're a fair dinkum stalker. Yes or no? Is this all correct?
1: Yeah, it's all correct.
4: It's all correct.
1: Yes.
4: Yeah.
3: Jars has always been humble, as Tomo found out when he dug up the old McGarry medal speech when Jars tied with Brody Atkinson.
1: The respect shown for Brody was interesting.
6: It's great to go back there and help the kiddies and, you know, kids, the blokes like little Brody, he's been around. And
7: he's 25, by the way.
6: Oh, he's a little baby in my eyes.
3: But most importantly, you must be on time or just turn up at all.
1: FIFO
4: Callum Ferguson.
8: I'm over to Bali for a week, so I'm missing again.
4: He's gone.
1: This is a man that is contracted for 30 weeks of the year to work 2 hours.
4: And how many weeks has he missed now?
1: This is his fifth.
4: Why are we bothering with him?
1: India, Bali, London, Coffin Bay, back to Bali.
3: Across the year, the professionalism and expertise really shone through.
1: Head coach joins us, Josh Carr.
0: Josh, before we let you go, the comp and the standard's gone up another level this year so far after round four. What do you think... I've forgotten the question. Oh, bugger.
3: And you've had to put this juggernaut of a radio show above everything else. Except fishing, apparently.
1: You let us down last week just to get a little bit of, fish.
9: This time last week, I was already back on the way into shore with 30 whiting in the boat.
1: Oh, my God.
3: While we're talking about Ferg going missing, it's now time to look back in memoriam of his great segment we, fortunately, lost in 2026.
10: It's Ferg's Run the Gauntlet.
11: We're going again. Lock it in for the rest of the year.
1: Oh, we've got to change this up. This is not good whatsoever the first few weeks.
0: Yeah.
1: You understand? What's going on, mate?
12: Yeah, kind of.
11: Doesn't matter. One correct question.
1: You ended up with the power.
4: Stupid segment this is. This segment needs a big review.
3: The only thing worse than Ferg going missing was the song that Tomo did about Ferg going missing. Yeah.

0: dead set.
1: We thought we wouldn't have to address this, but we had to bring up multiple breaches of radio rules. You'd think after 25 years, Andrew Jarman would have a basic understanding of what you can and can't say on air.
2: Yeah, coming from a bloke that couldn't run.
1: In summary, I'm pleased to announce that you have shown adequate performance. Now take us out, Tomo.
0: Yeah, and he'll never be loyal to the Dead Set Legends.
3: Oh, it's been a good year. It's been a very, very good year here at the Dead Set Legends.
4: How flat was that song, though?
3: Yeah, no, the song was good.
4: What's going on with your voice?
3: It's just a minor issue.
4: Monotone.
2: Another segment got dumped that you've tried to bring to the table, Callum.
4: Well, how did yours go?
3: Yeah,
2: mine thrived.
4: Dunce of the week hasn't been seen for 3 months.
2: I can't find anyone.
3: What about Jarz's Gogglebox? That went well. Jarz's Gogglebox.
4: Nah, we lost one of mine and two of yours.
2: There was a pilot, you twig.
3: Oh, it was a pilot, wasn't it?
2: Yeah.
3: A pilot that went out on air. Dead Set Legends here at Triple M.
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6: 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In Cavan, there's traffic signal works this morning on Port Wakefield Road near Churchill Road North. Speeds are at 40 there. Speeds also reduced in Grange for electrical work on Trimmer Parade near Lime Street for outbound. 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That's the latest traffic on Adelaide's 104.7 Triple M.
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